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3: I'm James Flippin. White House Press Secretary Caroline Leavitt is leaving her role at the end of the month. President Trump made the announcement on social media today, indicating Leavitt is finding it difficult to balance the day-to-day duties of being a mom and being White House spokesperson. She recently gave birth to baby number two, and at 28 years old, she is the youngest ever White House press secretary, no replacement named as of yet. A horrific murder-suicide claimed the life of four family members today, including a seven-year-old girl. This happened across two different cities in Minnesota. Cops explained there was a stabbing at a daycare around 9 this morning, followed by a second incident.
4: At approximately 12:23 p.m. today, Burnsville police were dispatched to a report of a stabbing in a home near Maple Island Road and Joplin Avenue. Upon arrival, officers found one deceased individual. We believe it is a close family relative of the suspect in Hopkins. The deceased was a female, age 78.
3: A parent dropping a child off witnessed the dispute unfolding, called 911. Six children at the daycare physically unharmed and safely evacuated to be reunited with their families. And staying in the Midwest, deadly storms hit yesterday. A wave of severe tornado-like storms left at least three people dead. Indiana Governor Mike Braun.
5: The state's going to be fully involved along the way. With everything I've seen so far, it's going to be probably a statewide emergency declaration. As this thing started up here and it moved all the way down across the state to the southeast.
3: Widespread destructive flooding has been reported. Nearly 1 million people lost power across several states. Hurricane force winds exceeding 100 miles per hour flipped vehicles on interstates, tore roofs off homes, and spawned multiple tornadoes. Today, a new pact was signed between Saudi Arabia, Pakistan, and Turkey. Some regional experts say this could lead to a power structure that would challenge the U.S. and Israel-based Abraham Accords and Israel Accords. Staying in the Middle East, Iran is launching a crackdown against criticism online.
6: The regime is afraid of the fact that these posts on social media can draw attention and support of the international community.
7: That's Ryan Amiri, who escaped from Iran, but Amiri, like many others, isn't safe. That's because proxies of the regime abroad spy and threaten with the hope of luring them back to Iran to execute them. Amiri says it's time the international community takes action. This as mediators continue to try and resurrect direct peace talks between Iran and the U.S.
3: That's News Nation's Diana Falzone. U.S. stocks surged early today, then leveled off and finished mixed after the CPI for June came in cooler. I'm James Flutter.
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8: Have you noticed a trend in horror movies? 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
8: 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Kane Parsons' Backrooms for A24 also made more than $100 million.
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3: A former NFL quarterback is taking part in a new CTE study.
13: Chronic traumatic encephalopathy is the degenerative brain disease linked to concussions. It can only be diagnosed after death. But former quarterback Matt Hasselbeck has been undergoing tests to help Boston University researchers as they try to find a way to diagnose CTE in living patients. Hasselbeck seems to have emerged from his 17-year NFL career relatively unscathed, despite many bad collisions, and the researchers want to know why. He has agreed to donate his

0: brain for research after he dies. CTE has been diagnosed in more than 100 former NFL players. Michael Wallace, Worldwide News Network.
1: And in the sports world, the Los Angeles Lakers have been sold for $12.5 billion. That's a record-breaking amount. The iconic NBA franchise sold to former Disney CEO Bob Iger and venture capitalist Josh Kushner. James Flippin for the Worldwide News Network.
2: This afternoon will bring mostly sunny skies with windy conditions and warm temperatures reaching a high of 97. Tonight, expect a steady breeze with clear skies and a low of 79. Tomorrow will be similar to today with mostly sunny skies, windy conditions, and the high of 96. Moving into Friday, conditions will become windier with a mix of clouds and sun. There's a chance of a thunderstorm in the afternoon as temperatures reach a high of 97. With your AccuWeather forecast, I'm meteorologist Joe Lundberg.
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0: Turns out, according to the allegations, they've been funding and financing exactly that that they've been complaining about. I mean, that's, to me, it's not very surprising. It isn't, because that's how you make the money. It's like the medical, you know, conglomeration. Those who make pharmaceuticals. They're not really making pharmaceuticals that solve the problem or cure the disease. They're making pharmaceuticals that keep you needing more of their pharmaceuticals, so they're okay with the problem being there. Some would suggest problem might be made by them, like early days of antivirus software. I mean, suddenly viruses were showing up, and the allegation was, well, are you starting the viruses so that you can now get us to buy your product to get rid of the viruses? It sounds like that's what the SPLC is accusing, or is being accused of, that they were actually funding and financing the bad guys they were listing as bad guys, and then complaining that we have to have more money to stop the bad guys that we're listing as bad guys, even though they're quietly funding, allegedly, the bad guys. That story, when we come back, your thoughts as well. 888-941-PAGS, 888-941-7247, or joepags.com. Stay right here.
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0: Well, what all I wanted to say about it is that just before I got into policing in the early 80s, they had flashlights that had two pods on the end, kind of like a cattle pod.
1: Right.
0: The police issue, and they would, you know, use those things. And then we wished for something better, and they fell out of disuse. And then these little shock module, you held it in your hands, and again, it had two prongs on it. And you would stick them in the side with it if they were acting up, and give them a jolt. Well, that went from that to the taser, which can be deployed at distance. The only thing I have to say about these gloves is that they might be of lower voltage, and like you just said, leaves no mark. But it's simply the latest iteration of electrical products that police have in their arsenal to use. I mean, until we get the actual phaser, which is what I always wish for, I don't know. But that's what I thought of when I heard about the gloves. It's just some kind of an advancement on the taser.
1: All right, Dwayne, I got to hit a break here. I saw you react, Polo. What do you say? Phaser was like from Star Trek.
2: Yes,
1: what is that? The phaser.
2: Stun.
1: Come on, dude. Just stop it. Dwayne, we appreciate you calling in and making some sense of it. I'm still against it because the tasers, you're not the only do it from distance. You could also touch somebody's body and hit them with a quick jolt if you needed to. I don't want shock gloves out there. Keep it here for Ami Horowitz.
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5: 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Dr. Jesse be posted up there as well in the coming days. Don't miss a second of what we do. It's the show beyond the show. I know a lot of you do, in fact, enjoy that. I appreciate it. That is Sam. That is Polo. I'm Joe. That's going to do it. We're back tomorrow, same time, same place. Have a great night. Bye.
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13: What makes someone want to choose the worst assignments possible, Jesse?
12: Because it feels so good when you stop, sir.
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19: I'm James Flippin. Two people are dead following the crash of an Apache helicopter in central Texas. This is near Army Base Fort Hood, not far from Austin. A massive wildfire resulted after the crash, prompting evacuations. Still, we're hearing the only two people on board the chopper were the ones who died. White House Press Secretary Karoline Leavitt leaving her position before the end of the month.
20: President Trump made the announcement on Truth Social, saying Leavitt wants to spend more time with her children and family. Leavitt responded on X, saying the demands of the job made it difficult to be the mother her children need her to be, and that she's choosing to prioritize her family. The 28-year-old is the youngest White House press secretary in history. Trump says she'll remain a top outside advisor and influential Republican voice ahead of the midterms. He has not announced her replacement yet. Stacey Lynn, Worldwide News Network, Washington.
19: The Department of Justice has charged 11 people with conspiring to orchestrate more than 1,000 fraudulent marriages over a 10-year period. The marriages were allegedly used to obtain immigration status for foreign nationals, primarily from China. Attorney General Todd Blanche.
21: This is one of the largest marriage fraud prosecutions in United States history. This scheme was not a quick fly-by-night operation, but rather a years-long multi-million-dollar cottage industry to criminally assist people who would not or legally could not otherwise be

0: become citizens of the United States.
1: Ukrainian President Volodymyr Zelensky spoke to CNN and urged the U.S. to sell Ukraine 10% of its missile stockpile, saying that, in effect, Ukraine would then be able to destroy all the Russians' ballistic missiles. President Trump says the U.S. has total control over the Strait of Hormuz in terms of the Middle Eastern war theater, adding, "I think we'll keep it," in a post on Truth Social.
2: The Persian Gulf Strait Authority, which is the body that gives the permission for all these ships to go through the Strait of Hormuz from the Iranian side, they say that the Strait of Hormuz is not open. Here's the statement that they put out, saying claims and repeated posts by U.S. officials that the Strait of Hormuz is no longer blocked do not change the reality. The Strait of Hormuz remains blocked and will not be reopened until Iran's conditions are accepted. One of the big conditions is the lifting of the U.S. naval blockade.
1: That's Robert Sherman with News Nation. Meanwhile, the government of Iran has launched a crackdown against criticism online. The warning has gone out not to post any video or commentary on social media if it opposes the Islamic regime. And the message says that this applies to both people living in Iran as well as refugees. U.S. stocks finished mixed today following cooler than expected inflation data. This is the Worldwide News Network.
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4: This is your travel report celebrating 250 years of America. Freedom 250. Grab your sunglasses. Tampa Bay has more history than you'd expect for a beach getaway. St. Petersburg got its start in 1875 when a Detroit businessman bought the land and later took its name from a Russian railroad builder. Fun fact, in 1914, the world's very first scheduled commercial airline flight took off right here, hopping across the bay from St. Pete to Tampa. Across the water, Tampa's Ybor City became a cigar-making hub for immigrants from Cuba, Spain, and Italy, and it's exactly where the Cuban sandwich was born. Spend your day at Dalí's Museum or stroll through St. Pete's picturesque streets, soaking up the beaches and craft breweries. This vacation, Travel America, celebrating 250 years of freedom. I'm Yana Derulis for the Worldwide News Network.
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1: That said, the eclipse could only be seen in its totality across Greenland, beginning around 1:30 Eastern Time. That was followed by Iceland, northern Russia, the Atlantic Ocean, Spain, and a small corner of Portugal, according to NASA. It was on this day in 2004 when New Jersey Governor Jim McGreevy announced he was a gay American in a press conference addressing rumors. He later stepped down and left office just months later. And also on this day, filmmaker Alfred Hitchcock was born.
6: Good evening.
1: And that was back in 1899. Of course, he would go on to become the king of suspense and horror films. This is the Worldwide News Network. I'm James.

It is Wednesday, August 12th, 2026. I'm your embattled host, Alex Jones, coming to you from deep in the heart of Texas, broadcasting worldwide. Wednesday Live, DSA. Francisca Hong loses Wisconsin primary after being endorsed by far-left anti-white communist Islamicist Hassan Piker, who admitted he wants to destroy the white race. I'm on air right now exposing this guy. Now, Piker's attacked me for over a decade. He is heavily involved with Cuban intelligence, just like the mayor of Los Angeles and many others. He is truly a globalist Soros operative of the worst kind. And coming up at the bottom of the hour, I'm

going to expose him and go through many of the things he said, because this has finally captured the public's attention. He is emblematic of liberation theology developed by the Central Intelligence Agency and deployed through the Communist Party since the 1950s against America and the West. You have to understand, this guy is not some whack job anomaly in the things he says and does. This is the plan. And if you want to understand the plan, you need to listen to him. Now, I've been talking about him off and on for a decade, but we'll do a deep dive on him today, because finally the public's ready to listen, and they've done polling in the few areas where hardcore Democrat Socialist of America communists are losing in primaries against Democrats that are still terrible, but not 10% as bad, is when Piker endorses them and people actually go look at what he said and what he's done, and then they run ads using his statements, meeting with the candidates and endorsing them. But this guy is basically Mondami's brain. But this is what Mondami believes, and we've got similar statements, a little bit more watered down, that mirror what Piker has said. So coming up at the bottom of the hour, I've got 10 horrible clips. In fact, get even more. Those are just the ones I sent the crew. There's so many, it makes your head spin. So just fire at will. Grab me even more. I was thinking this is a lot of clips, but, you know, 10's not enough. There's hundreds of foaming at the mouth evil. And this is not edgelording. He doesn't do this to sound shocking. This is who these people are. You go to a Democrat demonstration, you go to one of their events, whether it's in Texas or Wisconsin or New York or California or Florida, anywhere, even red states, and you will hear exactly out of his mouth what you're hearing out of his mouth, you will hear out of their mouths. So this guy is not some anomaly. This is who they are. And as I've said 1,000 times or more, all we got to do is show what they say and what they do and what they stand for. And if we simply do that, they will fail. But we've got to have our own media institutions. We've got to have our own platforms, because even the Republican establishment won't go after this. The Democrats will defend it. It's unbelievable. They will eliminate the white race. They will impoverish the white race. They will murder capitalists and watch our streets run red with their blood. Their plan is to import so many foreigners, they will eliminate the white race. These are quotes. They plan on raping white women and white children. America deserved 9/11, with Ilhan Omar with him on his show agreeing and laughing. They will kill all the infidels, non-Muslims. Destroy policies that don't support communism. It goes on and on. But Hassan Piker's touch of death, far left. Francesca Hong loses Wisconsin Dem primary for governor by big percentage points to a guy they're calling moderate, who I would call just a classic out of control, bankrupt the country, America sucks leftist. But that's the Overton window, has been drugged so much by Piker and Mondami and all the rest of them, that the mainline Democratic Party is a bunch of foaming at the mouth, America-hating, anti-white, anti-Christian demons. And this is being taught at the universities. This is being taught everywhere. The majority of Democrats now think like this guy that are below the age of 50. The Democrat boomers, just like a lot of Republican boomers, not all of them, but are in la-la land and don't even know or understand what's going on here. But it is absolutely unbelievable. This guy is Lenin on steroids. And Lenin, of course, when he ran the Soviet Union for several decades, killed over 30 million Christians in Russia and its satellites, and directly went out and killed them. And so this is the game plan. This is the goal. This is what they want to do. That's coming up at the bottom of the hour. But here's what I want to do. I have all this incredible news and all these other incredible clips and all these insane science developments and the whole house of cards and the poison shots imploding in real time, to the point of the Trump administration having to at least pay lip service that we were right, which just shows we're winning the culture war, the war for hearts and minds. But I want to open the phones up specifically on the culture war and the future of America and the West and what you think we should all do
including

most brown people that are Americans do not buy into communism and socialism and kill the whitey. They're just like your average white person, just wants to live in a secure, free country. How do we not let the left, who have openly said, we're going to make it racial, we're going to attack the whites, we're going to let people out of jail that kill and attack and rape whites, and that is going to invoke whites becoming super racist and out of survival mechanism, you can't even blame them, and then they have the divide and conquer. What they're worried about is whites coming together with others under Christianity, under nationalism, under capitalism, and saying we celebrate the West, we celebrate everybody's background and heritage, we recognize the West and whites are under attack by the globalists because it stands in the way of their great reset and their global divide and conquer system. And we all repudiate the anti-Western, anti-capitalist, anti-white left, and we see them for what they are, totalitarianism 2.0. That is what the globalists fear, because they want the divide and conquer. And if we do just play into their plan and at one level come together as whites but say we hate everybody who isn't white, then the globalists have won long term, particularly because the world's 93% non-white, and they'll always be able to find a big enough section of poor, starving, third world males that they can bring in and program and brainwash to be anti-white. And if we don't expose how the whole manipulation works, people will then, at a primal, gladiatorial, tribal, gang level, just make it about race instead of ideology, and then they will win the divide and conquer. But I'm not saying we don't be proud of being white, we don't stand up for our heritage, we don't, you know, sit there and stand up against those that are demonizing us, but you have to expose the entire paradigm as well and explain what the larger game is, or people will basically fall for the overall divide and conquer stratagem and believe that they're going to get success and power and money if they can just destroy the white race. The communists, up until the 50s, tried to sell black Americans and Hispanics on classic communism. And they were informed enough and smart enough to know that's a load of crap. They want to just make us basically their slaves. And so the communists and the CIA promoted it, and the colleges promoted it, created liberation theology to say it's class warfare based on race, not based on communism versus capitalism, and they were extremely, extremely successful. And so this is liberation theology. This is what this is, and saying you will be successful when we kill the white race, when we impoverish the white race, when we don't give white males a job. We're not talking about giving a hand to people who've been disadvantaged. We're not talking about going out and finding leaders in every group and promoting them through meritocracy, but also with some support, with some tutelage, with some backing, with some apprenticeship. That's wonderful. Going out and being an apprentice to someone who's poor and white and disadvantaged, or poor and black and disadvantaged, or but shows the signs of leadership and that just needs the proper tutelage. No, this is the opposite of that. This is white males need not apply in the UK, in Canada, universities across the US, corporate jobs, government jobs, the UK. No white men can apply to be police. No white men can apply to be a professor. I mean, the literal mass discrimination of that, and you see it everywhere, and 70% of the college graduates in the Western world being women, statistically men in general in deep trouble, being pushed under economically, but white men more than anybody else, there is an open attack. But you've got to realize the master plan in it and transcend the first level of it. Doesn't mean you're not tribal at some level and stand up for yourself. Doesn't mean that because there's a bunch of dumbed-down tribal people that are against you because you're white, that you shouldn't at one level organize at a tribal level and be proud of being white. But at the larger level, you've got to see the mass engineering of it, and you've got to have outreach programs that transcend this, because if we just get divided off into battles groups to attack each other, the globalists, the bankers, the New World Order, the ADL have won. And that's where it's backfired on the ADL, because they want to make it all anti-Christian, anti-white. And a lot of folks are smart enough to figure out, wait, who's doing that? Who's creating this anti-white thing? Who's pushing that? And that's why the ADL

lobby and others, the BlackRock lobby, are so scared now because their anti-Western, anti-capitalist, anti-white, anti-Christian program just backfired, and people were smart enough to go, who is actually the hierarchy? Who actually are the billionaires? Who actually has the real wealth? Because you're saying the white people have it. Sorry, they don't on average. When you talk about below the billionaire level, half the world's billionaires are Jewish. In fact, it's 55%. Now, you look it up. Just type in, what percentage of the world's billionaires are Jewish? Half or more. Okay, great. Most of them worked hard, businesses, whatever. Great. Okay, let's just stick our arm and say that. Okay, fine. When you take out billionaires from the equation and you look at a demographic in the West, particularly America, of who are the wealthiest people by race per capita, the first nine groups are Asians. Then it's Arabs, Middle East, and then it's whites, then it's Hispanics, and then it's blacks. Whites are way down the totem pole, not even up at the middle. And go out in the country, drive around through most neighborhoods or the businesses. I mean, look at the cars white people are getting out. Look what they're wearing. It ain't a bunch of rich white people running around here. But somehow they've convinced people because, oh, there's a big middle-class neighborhood and they, you know, the whites have got nice cars and got boats and their next-door neighbors are Indians and blacks and Hispanics that have got middle-class money, making a few hundred thousand a year. That's not the rich. That's not the elite. Yeah, look at this breakdown. Crew just pulled it up. I didn't pre-plan this with them. They just live-time pull up whatever I say.

Yeah, oh, there's the whites. Oh, my God, the whites aren't the... And again, that's a different, little bit different breakdown. It's only about nine groups. They just combine some of them there. But there you go. And then there's different census tables, and that's an older one. There's updated ones. It's accelerating where the whites are actually, that's an older one, have gone down on that bar. But you notice I just told you off memory, and there it is. So see, but oh my God, you go to the university, all you hear is white people just have buckets of diamonds and rubies and palaces and are just flopping around and, oh, so wonderful. And that's just not true. But the issue is that the average white person, statistically, you look it up, who's upper middle class or wealthy, owns businesses, owns factories, owns car dealerships, owns computer local companies, whatever. So it's actually production here, ladies and gentlemen. Things are being done here. People are employed. But to say that white people are the world's elite is not true. White people were the countries that produced the free market and produced the global wealth. But now that's all been transferred to the 0.1% that controls 89% of world wealth. And I know most of the listeners are informed and know this, but I'm talking to young college students that are tuning in that hear Mondami and people saying, look, and that hear Hassan Piker, when we get those white people, when we kill those white people, when we rape their women, when we breed them out, and I can show you thousands of other leftists saying that. I mean, this is Hitler stuff, but from the brown people. This is what the majority of these people are pushing, and they're saying that if you just go attack the white people and you don't let white people have a job, and you don't let white people even put in an application, and you don't let white people go to college, and you target white men, that you're going to get all this wealth. Now, what you're going to get is a bunch of pissed off white people and a bunch of pissed off white males who are now going to see you as the enemy, and then the bankers sit back and laugh at all of us fighting each other while they win. It's that simple. It's called divide and conquer, called the great game, called balkanization. Look those terms up, boys and girls. I know most of you know, but for those that don't, look it up. This is so simple. And Hassan Piker and others are following the exact program. When Mondami gets up and talks about all these rich white people he's going to get and all these rich white people he's going to come after, he knows that's all a lie, but he's making communism race-based because he doesn't want to call himself an open communist. So I said I'd get to Mondami and Piker at the bottom of the hour. I'm already doing it, but look at the clips coming up. So I want to play this piece again. We just aired at the start of the show. Some stations don't care. The first five's going to air it now. McBreen put out this quick, amazing video off of just a rant I did on Monday, just a few days ago, dealing with the collapse of civilization and what the globalists want to build. And the world they want to build, if we keep going down this road, will devolve into collapse. And then very quickly, within weeks, it always then coalesces, civilization comes back at the first level as the warlord, with just a few hundred people. And then that warlord fights other warlords and goes to thousands of people. And then those warlords fight and a new warlord rises with tens of thousands of people. And with the warlords, it's all about who can bring back civilization. Who are doctors? Who are engineers? With fighting men? Who can farm? Who can scavenge equipment? And so in a collapse, hard times make strong men. To everybody out there, you need to know, in the hard times, it's going to be the strong men that are going to rebuild civilization. But by the very nature of it, even though you don't want to be a warlord, same thing that happens in the third world when it collapses, this will be the first level in anarchy that comes out of this. And the collapse is so bad, our system is so precarious, that if the collapse happens, it will collapse the Pentagon. It will collapse the Department of Energy. The hundreds of nuclear reactors will melt down and explode and be far worse than nuclear war. And then out of this nightmare, you will have the rise of warlords, and then they will fight each other and then form new countries, new regions, and then civilization will slowly come back. In some cases, it takes hundreds of years. In some cases, it takes 1,000 years. In many cases, it just takes a few decades.

0: for the normal cycle to build back up into a civilization. But it just won't be warlords coming to fight your local warlord when we go to the system. Then it will undoubtedly be foreign armies like the Chinese who hope to sit this out and not be part of it. Then coming in their official plan to take control, and you'll be facing foreign armies. This is the real reset. This is you will own nothing and be happy. This is the new world order. This is the logical extension of the lockdowns and the carbon taxes and the post-industrial world. And the globalists believe they can incrementally turn everything off, have robots replace you, have you stay in your house, controlled by your smartphone, as they incrementally turn off civilization resources. But Elon Musk, myself, and others have told them, your plan won't work. People will organize and resist it because they know you're the bad guys turning off the resources. Your plan can only work if people aren't aware that it's a premeditated operation and if you are seen as the saviors. So we've already checkmated them on that. The problem is they've already put things into play that are causing the organized design collapse. And so now the big question is, can we innovate? Can we bring out the disruptive technologies, as they call them, like free energy and life extension and just all the other incredible developments that have happened and stop the neo-feudalist, globalist, great reset model that they've been on, that the Club of Rome has been in policy creating for the WEF and the UN and the globalists to implement? Can we get off the Bill Gates plan and get onto a team humanity, team human plan? And the only person at super high levels promoting that is Elon Musk. But there are many other people below him that are promoting it. You can say he's real, he's not, it doesn't matter. He's the only one in words and in action saying have children, saying don't get rid of fossil fuels, saying build up the West, saying shut down communism, saying end the racial divides and divide and conquer and get rid of the communists and socialists in the West, suppressing everyone trying to bring in this great reset. So the question is, can we shut down the Great Reset? And we've been politically defeating it. It's totally unpopular. Many of its main policies, like carbon taxes, are failing. But still, the overall agenda is rolling forward, and the clock is ticking. So this piece is so powerful, I don't even know what we call it. We're going to post it to X soon. But, I mean, are you ready for the Great Reset? Viewer discretion advised. Are you ready? Here it is. Detonating, and you're sitting in your house or office, and all of a sudden the windows all blow out, and then 10 seconds later you see a flash of red coming at you. That's the firewall. And just remember, oh, Alex Jones was right. And that's if you're, you know, on the edge of the blast. You won't feel anything if you're actually in the epicenter of it. And of course, maybe you're out in the middle of Montana or Wyoming. Well, you'll get the nuclear winter.
1: All right, let's stop here.
0: And then I normally am dead on with the clock. You'll notice I'll play a promo or a video piece or a clip before the break, and it's to the second perfect, because I can just see the clock. I'm so wound up right now that the promo is like 3 minutes long, not a minute and a half long. So we're going to come back with it on the other side right out of the break. But I want to open the phones up, and I want to have a discussion with all of you. And I want you to understand, you heard me decades ago warn of the globalist incremental collapse plan, show you their own documents, their own admissions. Now you're living in the middle phase of it. Do you want it to continue? Or do you believe me now this is real? This is dystopia by design, my friends. And I don't care what damn color you are, you got red blood, and God made you. And if you think the globalist and their divide and conquer anti-white, anti-Christian plan is there to empower you, you're crazy. Everybody better wake up and get on board with 1776 worldwide, or we're all screwed and most of us are dead. Join me or die. It's that simple.
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0: Kohler AC technician, I need to earn my stripes.
1: Well, if you really want to.
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1: That's true.
0: There I was. Temperatures hitting 115. I'm in Mrs. Caldwell's attic with a stubborn air conditioner.
1: And you were the only one crazy enough to go in there.
0: And I'm the only one brave enough to go in there.
1: Sure. Okay. We'll go with that.
0: Do your worst, sir.
1: Okay, here's a nasty one. Gonna take a long time, and it's going to be hot.
0: I don't know the meaning of hot.
1: You will by the time you get back here.
2: Call Kohler because we can.
1: Jesse, how did it all turn out?
0: Amazing. I think I earned this glass of ice water, sir.
1: What makes someone want to choose the worst assignments possible, Jesse?
0: Because it feels so good when you stop, sir.
3: License number 126984C.
4: Ranger Station, Ranger speaking.
5: Yeah, hi. I'd like to report a bear sighting.
4: Location?
5: In the woods, just outside of town.
4: Oh, not surprising. You've got your home. Bears have theirs.
5: Yeah, but see, this wasn't just any bear. This bear was wearing jeans and a hat, as in a Smokey Bear.
4: Jeans and a hat. That's definitely Smokey. What exactly did he have to say?
5: Well, we were about to head home, you know, after having a bonfire.
4: Oh, I can guess where this is going.
5: Right, right. See, Smokey told me the fire wasn't actually out. He said if it's too hot to touch, it's too hot to leave.
4: That's true. Did you know that 9 out of 10 wildfires are caused by humans? That means 9 out of 10 wildfires can be prevented.
5: Wow, no kidding?
4: I'm a forest ranger. We never kid.
5: Sorry.
4: that was a joke.
5: Oh.
4: Get your Smokey on. If you see someone in danger of starting a wildfire, step in and make a difference, because 9 out of 10 wildfires are caused by humans. 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
14: I've got to admit that I was a real snot when I was in the hospital many years ago. 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Oh, I justified my complaining. 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I took my rotten attitude out on everyone, even my friends. 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
15: Okay, I'll be right there, guys. Hey. Oh, Deb, come on in. I thought you were the radon test guys.
16: The who test guys?
15: Didn't you see the paper Sunday? The Surgeon General issued another warning.
16: Oh, like the cigarette warning?
15: Exactly. Only now they're saying radon causes lung cancer. 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
16: You're kidding me, right? 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
15: Yep. That's why the Surgeon General says every home should be tested for radon.
16: But I don't smell any radon in my house.
15: No, nobody can smell radon. It's odorless, colorless, and tasteless. It just comes up from underground and seeps into your house.
16: Oh, great.
15: No, hey, it's no big deal. 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My brother just had his house fixed. Now that's the radon test guys.
16: So how did you find them?
15: First, you go to the EPA website.
17: Learn more. 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That's epa.gov/radon.
18: Mommy, I'll get it.
15: Oh, I'll be right there.
16: Me too.
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0: The globalists have set up a system to incrementally collapse civilization and depopulate the Earth by at least 90%. It is dystopia by design. It is the opposite of an expanding pro-human, pro-God, pro-family system. And the world they're bringing us to, it's already happening in the third world everywhere, collapses civilization, then gives rise to the warlords, and then the warlords battle it out and then later consolidate a new totalitarian country. Normally it breaks the old countries into pieces. And then the globalists come in and set up deals with them and rule over their populations through the totalitarian management system. They'll use communism, they'll use fascism, they'll use any of it. The globalists work with it all, but they don't want free, open societies, high-trust societies, where people can develop a middle class and be independent and upwardly mobile. They want you domesticated, they want you dumbed down, they want you controlled, and they openly and ultimately want you dead. Here's a potential near-future breakdown of the road we're on right now under the globalist, Klaus Schwab, King Charles, Global Reset. Detonating, and you're sitting in your house or office, and all of a sudden the windows all blow out, and then 10 seconds later you see a flash of red coming at you. That's the firewall. And just remember, oh, Alex Jones was right. And that's if you're, you know, on the edge of the blast. You won't feel anything if you're actually in the epicenter of it. And of course, maybe you're out in the middle of Montana or Wyoming. Well, you'll get the nuclear winter and the fallout, and then a few weeks after the nuclear war, here comes the warlords coming to loot your house and rape your wife and kids. And people got their teeth falling out from radiation poisoning, and all these crazy guys stumble out of their vehicles, and it'll be doctors and medics and engineers, and they'll all been gone totally crazy. You have a bunch of 140 IQ psychos that are literally going across the land like army ants, devouring everything in their way, and all the low IQ people will just be dead in a ditch. And then the near civilization goes bye-bye, and all of a sudden there's all these monsters, all these 140, 150, 160 IQ monsters. The guy that used to manage the golf course, your surgeon, your neighbor who's the army vet. And now all of a sudden, they're hauling you up by a chain to butcher your ass and eat you. And if I wanted to get outside the blast zone, I could go get ready and I could be the leader. I could be a new warlord. I could organize the engineers and scientists and warriors and have a battle plan how we were going to take the resources we needed, get to a redoubt, fortify it with weapons, because there's going to be other warlords coming soon we're going to contend with as we rebuild civilization. It's not that I want to be a warlord, but that's what we're going back to. Are you ready to be a warlord? Are you ready for me to be humongous? Just give us the guts. We spare your lives. I know how much pain you feel, but wait. Now is not the time you'll be given your vengeance.
1: 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AlexJonesLive.com. 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
0: The American Experiment, 1776. The middle class, free market, new process. Flies in the face of the globalist totalitarian system. They admit they have to destroy the idea because the rest of the world was building their systems after it, aspiring to it. It caused the world population to more than double in the last 150 years. We were the model. And then since the 50s, the globalists slipped in and shut down what America was, turned us into an engine of global tyranny, and here we are. And in this, you have the CIA and the think tanks and the tax-free foundations, the Rockefeller Foundation, the Ford Foundation, all of them, funding the left, funding the Red-Green Alliance, bringing in the Islamists, demonizing whites, demonizing George Washington, demonizing the Constitution and Bill of Rights that goes with it, so that people identify those rights enshrined and protected, not invented by our forebears, but enshrined there, protected there, as racist, as bad, as backward, so that we'll accept BlackRock and the Chi-Coms and the New World Order and Israel.

first and all the rest of it. The ADL teaches that Christianity and the West is evil and bad and global government is the answer. And, oh, you can't apply to be a police officer or a professor if you're white at these major cities and universities across the Western world. And Hassan Piker, popular talk show host, I've been covering him for 10 years. He's attacked me mercilessly. He's now captured the public's attention with his statements, and now they're running TV ads, the Democrats are, that aren't as hardcore globalists as him, or at least they actually, you know, want to win. You've had nothing but the Democratic Socialists of America winning all the primaries until suddenly now, in just the last few days, in two states where people pointed out that Hassan Piker was buddies with these people and endorsed them. Hassan Piker's touch of death. Far-left Francisca Hong loses Wisconsin's Dem primary for governor against a guy that's a socialist globalist but doesn't openly say he hates America. So you want to stop the Mondami Piker wave that AOC has fully adopted, then you need to understand who we're up against and that these aren't anomalies. This is par for the course. And, of course, it should be added. You can look up Hassan Piker. He's an America-hating anchor baby. He works heavily with Cuban intelligence. Hassan Piker's parents' background and key details. That's who these people are. And he knows he's running a program of control. He knows that he's running a divide-and-conquer liberation theology. You don't know what that is? Look it up. Communism branded as racial identity. Capitalism is white, they say. And whites are the devil. Math is white supremacist. Logic is white supremacist. Being polite is white supremacist. White people marrying white people is white supremacist. Whiteness needs to be eradicated. Whiteness needs to be exterminated. You can just type that in. New York Times, Washington Post, CNN, Time Magazine, Atlantic, all the financial publications, Financial Times of London, Wall Street Journal. But in between, whites are the devil, destroy whites. Also headlines like, looking forward to the end of humanity. We should get rid of all the humans. And there's Elon Musk last week reading the headlines. Look at these publications saying, get rid of all the humans. You see, but, oh, you can't sell that to everybody up front. Just say, oh, just get rid of the white people. And once you've set that precedent, now get rid of everybody. And imagine the fight that'll come out of that. Imagine what'll be done. Now, these clips are all so horrible. There's really no way to even pick which one's the worst. We should exterminate all the whites. We're going to rape your daughters. We should kill, you know, anybody that's a Republican. Screw the black people. It goes on and on. I mean, look at that headline. Abolishing whiteness has never been more urgent. I mean, there's just thousands of these headlines. Professor of history at UC Irvine. And what is whiteness? Free market, private property, privacy, you having rights. And it did come out of England and Wales and Scotland and Ireland and the Great Awakening and 1776 grew out of that. I mean, it's true. And it was England that banned slavery around the world. Oh, my God. And most of the inventions, the stock market, it goes on and on, was England. And you actually look at everything England and the people of England and Scotland and Ireland invented, well, you really should thank these people. These are amazing people. But if you can demonize that, you see, you've demonized innovation. And you can watch in live time as whites that are a 7% minority in the world are being extincted. Christians are 90% of religious persecution in the world. Most of the death is of Christians all over the world. Dem Senate candidate El Saeed defends ties to hate streamer Hassan Piker, hints at big tax increase for middle class. These are conquerors. These are people here to eat our lunch, brought in by the globalists to bring down the country, to sabotage us. Let's just play these back to back. Top Dem surrogate Hassan Piker says he loves the goal of impoverishing the white middle class, and they're doing it through their policies. Racist Muslim Hassan Piker, we are here to destroy the white race. Let's go ahead. You know what? I was going to stop and start these, but let's just go ahead because I've got hundreds of these, literally. Let's go ahead and play like 10 of

0: row right now. Because you could stop and start and comment on each one, but just listen to it and then think about the policies that are going on and think about Hitler didn't sound 10% this crazy and racist. So we're taught, oh, but tribalism only come from whites. BS. Tribalism's worse. The West, through Christianity, invented shutting down tribalism and getting unified around policy, which is incredible. The most successful African countries and sectors are Christian because they have that as a unifier to stop the tribalism. And the UN comes in Rwanda and kills the Christians because they were the black minority. They were the Christian minority. They were in a black country. They were the Christian minority, and they had the most wealth because they were Christian, because they had a system that worked together, and they all got exterminated. And the UN said, oh, look at these blacks. They're only 10% of the population. They've got almost all the wealth that didn't exist 50 years ago, but it didn't matter. They were then killed, and the prosperity was gone because they killed the people that had the ideology that produced the prosperity. Let's just play all these back-to-back. Here they are.
1: Mamdani's aide, his top aide, Sia Weaver, said, if you don't believe in the government's sacred right to seize property, it's over. And impoverish the white middle class.
2: Beast mode. I love her so much. One of the things about Zoran is that the people surrounding him oftentimes are so much cooler than he is. But that's also part of the reason why I really respect what he's doing. She's awesome.
1: What? That's a
0: Trojan horse.
3: We are here to destroy the white race, bitch!
4: We'll be able to lean into their victories. So it'll be less difficult. It'll be easier to deliver our message. It'll be more difficult, though, because the establishment will not underestimate us. They will continue to undermine us, but they will not underestimate us. So the knives will be out.
5: Luke. Just a few days ago, Hillary Clinton was publicly strategizing on television about how they were going to make these Democrat socialists more palatable.
6: It's unconstitutional. I motherfuck Constitution and motherfuck this country, okay? You stupid bitch.
7: We're going to keep bringing in immigrants in this country on purpose, just so they can fuck your sister and then maybe even your daughter. We're going to destroy the white race, bitch. That's what we're here to do.
8: Humanitarian catastrophe.
4: This is a special gift for you.
8: Okay.
4: It's a room temperature.
8: How do you know?
4: It's a room temperature pure leaf iced tea.
8: Okay, this is like very, very embargoed information that I
4: I did my research.
8: Wow, okay.
4: I did my research.
8: Did you call one of my kids?
4: What makes you say that?
8: Because I don't know even if my staff would give you this information.
4: You have to
8: talk to my husband or my kids.
4: Specifically room temperature.
8: Or secretly find who my best friends are.
4: Yeah. I don't know.
8: Oh my God.
4: This is like Hot Ones, Sean Evans.
8: Now all of the Daily Mails.
6: That's not how politics works. Oh, well, Hassan, how dare you, like it or not? Stupid stance. Any other black folk want to engage in radical act? Yes, dude. It's because I'm racist. That's why. It's because I'm racist, dude. Go back to a better time when lynchings were happening. This is what I like as a black man.
9: Are you always doing too much with black people? Leave them alone. I want to go back to lynching. Like, I get it, but relax, man. Shut the f*** up, okay? God damn. You got me, okay? You got me because I'm a racist person.
6: So much. In the middle of Norway and get better internet than Los Angeles, California. And this is just like something that is just so routine, so silly, such a first world problem. But it is emblematic of all of America's much more consequential violence. Okay? It's the same reason as

0: why America stop. Jesus Christ, what are you doing? You're being such a baby. It's just... you're making her stressed. I she just literally is so incredibly spoiled from my mom.
1: So what's an unsmoked Irishman? A mayonnaise monkey, I guess. A term used by black people in the U.S. as a way to describe white people based on their, quote, mayonnaise-like skin.
0: Bro, cum skin is way, way better of a deeper cut, in my opinion, cum skin. I think mayo monkey is like, it's low level, honestly. Like, Sun Dodger is funny. Cum skin gets right to the point. It's just like, there's no, it's indefensible. You got owned, you know what I mean?
2: Poor people that they can afford housing in Berkeley? I don't know how that works.
3: My understanding is that the property owners who have properties there choose just not to rent it at all.
4: Because in the street, let the streets capitalist bloods, dude.
0: If you cared about Medicare fraud or Medicaid fraud, you would kill Rick Scott, okay? You wouldn't make Rick Scott, former governor of Florida, Rick Scott. You wouldn't make him the current, what is his current office? What is he? He's the Richard Lynn Scott, is an American attorney, businessman, politician, Navy veteran, serving as the senior United States Senator from Florida, a seat he has held since 2019. And also, I believe this past election cycle, he was literally the f-ing head of the, what was it, like the Senate committee or something?
5: So we're fighting the low-level globalist foundation-funded anti-white Islamicist Black Lives Matter that's openly funded by the universities, by the foundations, by the elite. But we're also fighting big tech. We're fighting the Israel lobby trying to take over the country. We're fighting the Chi-Com system. We're fighting the BlackRock social credit score. And we're having victories. All the state of Texas sued BlackRock 2 years ago and won and made them kill their ESGs. That was literally controlling what corporations in Texas did and was enforcing all the leftist ideologies at every level through the corporations and government. We're winning. The carbon taxes are dead, dismantled. Their system is easy to beat if we simply point out what it is, how it operates. The ultra rich who've consolidated control, who are in economic warfare with the idea of a middle class, who are attacking the people who are everyone's enemy, no matter what color you are. Now, are you going to back an organization reaching tens of millions of people a day like alexjoneslive.com, the next phase of the InfoWar? Are you going to back us so we can get more hosts, more reporters, and be even more effective? I've got plans and systems and things that are going to be devastating. I've done it before. We're doing it now. But I am asking you to make the decision and commit to share the articles and videos at alexjoneslive.com, to share the live feeds at rumble.com/TheAlexJonesShow Live, to share the feeds at Real Alex Jones on X, to pray for the broadcast, and to go to thealexjonesstore.com. I'm going to tell you point blank, we have enough money coming in right now to run the Alex Jones Network, myself, Harris, and the crew, and do our reports and stuff, but I've got incredible plans. We have had a bunch of victories in court that I'm not supposed to announce for a few weeks. You're going to be blown away by this. You're not seeing it in the news because they don't want you to know. We got more victories about to happen. We've been suing them, depositions, proving the CIA ran all this with the DOJ. It's going to be spectacular when it all comes out. 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

0: 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There's a free murdered out cool cooler with your orders of $100 or more. There is the amazing super high quality concealed carry fanny pack with six patches that would normally cost $5, $10 a piece. Just the patches are worth $39. And these fanny packs sell for $60, $70, $80 all day long. The fanny pack is $39 with the six patches that come with it. That is a no-brainer. Go get it. It makes a great gift. Maybe you've already got a fanny pack. Maybe you've already got a concealed carry. Well, give this to your wife or your dad or your mom or your boss or your employee. The point is, decide you're in the fight against the communists, against the globalists, against the Islamicists, against all of these organizations. It takes money to win a war. I need people to make a decision. Are you going to support the fight against tyranny? Or are you going to sit on the sideline? I appreciate you sharing the live feed at Real Alex Jones on your email and text message. That's great. I appreciate you supporting and telling people about alexjoneslive.com. It's got the forbidden information. But what you really need to do is go to the site and get the Shilajit. Get the bovine colostrum. Get the Irish sea moss. Like I said, these aren't sexy names. They do sexy things. I mean, look at this article. It's all over the news, folks. Testosterone is down by over half on average in the Western world. Overhead shot. And it asks, what happened to the testosterone? Where's the testosterone gone? They've got all these chemicals in the food and water that suppress your normal testosterone. Make either your testicles not produce it, it does that, and there's a bunch of stuff out there that binds with your testosterone so it's not bioavailable. Well, guess what Shilajit does? Nobody denies it. We got the best. Boost testosterone. By the way, do women know that their ovaries make testosterone? You need it too. Shilajit is so, it doesn't just do that. We have the best. Get Shilajit. It's all right there. Levels of the hormone have dropped the past century, but no one knows exactly why. Bull, Atlantic Monthly. Bull, CIA. You wanted to emasculate us. You did this on purpose. I take Shilajit every morning. I've got more stamina, libido, energy than I had when I was 18. Believe me, it's unbelievable. And it's a cocktail. It's the Irish sea moss. It's the Shilajit. It's the bovine colostrum. It's methylene blue. But when I religiously take them all together every day, my life is so much better, and it funds this operation. Look at how I'm all about being accurate in news and information. I wouldn't steer you wrong. I only sell you stuff that works. But if I got to tell you to get one thing that I know is going to give you dramatic effects, I've given to over 500 people. 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Only out of 500, three people didn't feel it. It's pure energy with no letdown. It's the holy grail. 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Take that challenge. 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I want to support him. 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Ivermectin won a Nobel Prize for it. 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Look it up. 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
1: 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It's socialist. 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

0: 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I was 6 years old, and I got diagnosed with cancer. I come to St. Jude for treatment.
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1: I'm James Flippin. Two people are dead following the crash of an Apache military helicopter today. It happened near Fort Hood Army Base in Texas, near the state capital, Austin. A large wildfire resulted from the crash, prompting evacuations. White House Press Secretary Karoline Leavitt will step down from her position by the end of August. President Donald Trump made the announcement on social media, and Leavitt confirmed this is because she can't be the best mom to her two children without stepping down, in her view. At 28 years old, she is the youngest White House press secretary in history. Today, President Trump said the U.S. is in control of the Strait of Hormuz. That's a claim that Iran challenges. We're also hearing that the Islamic Republic is threatening a major crackdown against its critics. Riyan Amiri is an activist who escaped Iran's persecution.
2: This situation is a human crisis in Iran. It's a human tragedy. And that demands the attention and support of the international media, international community in general. Enough. Enough with the negotiations.
1: And more now from News Nation's Robert Sherman.
3: The Iranian regime is threatening people within the country with the death penalty to stay silent about executions, which have been on the rise in recent weeks. Just today, more than 30 countries penned a letter condemning Iran's rising executions, calling on them to allow the people of Iran to dictate their future.
1: In Glendale, Arizona, a suspect has barricaded himself inside a home and shot at police. Vehicles have been hit by gunfire. Neighbors are sheltering in place. TV cameras from overhead choppers show snipers on the roof of a home next door. 11 people have been indicted by federal prosecutors. Upward of 1,000 marriages may be fraudulent as a result of a 10-year-long operation. Attorney General Todd Blanche saying of the crackdown,
4: charging 11 individuals for allegedly overseeing an extensive, decade-long marriage fraud scheme involving more than 1,000 sham marriages between Chinese nationals and United States citizens, and then the submission of fraudulent applications for green cards.
1: A new study shows that belly fat predicts a person's heart disease risk more accurately than BMI. Researchers at Johns Hopkins University School of Medicine looked at 260,000 adults over 20 years' time and found that waist and waist-to-hip ratio was a much better indicator to forecast both heart and brain events. Former NFL quarterback Matt Hasselbeck has announced that he will donate his brain to research when he dies for a CTE study. That's the disease associated with repeated hits to the head and concussions in football, as well as other sports. This is the Worldwide News Network.
0: This is Moving America. Here's Jake Novak.
5: The hottest market for American car makers these days is doing business with the Pentagon. Ford just added to all that heat by announcing that it's entering the competition to build the U.S. Army's next-generation tactical truck based on its popular F-Series trucks. Ford will compete with General Motors and off-road vehicle manufacturer BC Customs during the prototype phase. Ford has some catching up to do with GM, as GM Defense has already secured several military contracts in recent years, including one to make more than 10,000 of the Army's infantry squad vehicle based on the Chevy Colorado. But there's plenty of work to go around. The war with Iran and

0: And all the weapons we've supplied to Ukraine against Russia has left America's munitions in need of replenishing, and fast. I'm Jake Novak.
1: This is Moving America.
2: There's now a federal hearing scheduled for Friday for the man accused of killing United Healthcare CEO Brian Thompson, fueling speculation there may be an attempt at a plea deal. Lawyers for Luigi Mangione and prosecutors have not commented, but legal experts say the last-minute scheduled conference could mean they're trying to work out a deal. Today's partial eclipse is followed by tonight's Perseid meteor shower, peaking overnight into Thursday. Viewing conditions are prime, with about 50 to 100 meteors visible every hour. Night owls, early risers, may be able to catch a peek, since the best viewing window is between midnight and sunrise across the northern hemisphere. The new moon also works in stargazers' favor, since there won't be any light pollution from the moon. James Flippin for the Worldwide News Network.

All right, so the globalist plan is to incrementally cut off resources to the general public, have us all fight with each other over religion and race while they bring in this robot takeover dystopia that's designed to do at least a 90% post, you know, human system. How do we oppose that? What do we do against that? Trump was a decent beachhead in his first administration and the first 6 months of his new one. And he still is good on a lot of issues, but when it comes to being controlled by Israel and launching a giant war and saying he wants to keep the Strait of Hormuz closed for economic warfare, which hurts us as well. Oh, yeah, he's now agreed with Smotrich, the head Israeli finance minister, who said 2 weeks ago, we love this. America's fighting our wars. We close the Strait. It hurts Iran long term. Sure, it hurts other people. We don't care. Well, Trump came out and says, we control the Strait of Hormuz. I think we'll keep it, confirms economic siege strategy, which hurts us as well. So maybe he knew when the Pentagon told him 170 days ago, a few days before the war started. How many days are we in now? We'll put it on screen. That it was going to fail, and he wasn't stupid. We're 165 days in. It's about 5 days before the Pentagon briefed him, said don't do it, so it was 170 days ago. But he still did it. But his goal was regime change. They said that's not going to work, probably, 90%+ chance. But Israel says it's about hurting Iran long-term in economic warfare, so they're so depressed they may be falling a few years. Well, then during the Strait close down, all the numbers show that'll cause a global depression, which we were already on the verge of. This just pushes it over. And that's what BlackRock and the big banks want. So this isn't just about Israel first and greater Israel. It's also about killing the world recovery, which the COVID lockdown, the globalists admit, was about. And there's Trump again supporting it. He didn't support it as energetically as Joe Biden, but he still supported it. Turkey thinks Israel fabricated Trump Air Force One assassination plot. Well, we know Israel told Trump they're trying to shoot your plane down with a surface-to-air missile, something I've been talking about forever. They're going to frame Iran for it. Long before it was even in the news. So, yeah, I do think this was hype, but the idea that Trump ran like a coward, I just call balls and strikes. They move presidents around to other planes all the time. The classic thing is like a food delivery truck. Sometimes presidents aren't in the Beast limousine. They're literally in a food truck. In fact, the times it's happened before, it's always a food truck. They might want to change that sometime. So they're saying he ran off and left everybody on Air Force One. They know they're a target on Air Force One. Anybody that studies this knows that. Trump now says, well, the plane I was on was actually a bigger target. That's why I did it. I don't know about by that. But we're obsessed with the reflecting pool or, you know, the $90 million ball.

And we all obsess on that. Or we obsess on, did he run like a coward onto the airplane and you know, the food truck? It's all just political footballs that don't matter. Compare to the Democratic Socialists winning almost every primary except the last two. People finally woke up to who they are. Or internal enforcement of the border being shut down. Or massive inflation. And in fact, I've got a graph I'm going to get to a little bit later that shows how bad the inflation really is. And then when Trump tries to spin it, how silly that is. Because the studies show that even if we have inflation and Trump's trying to fix it, if he admits it to people, they don't get as mad. If he says, oh, nothing's happening, everything's fine, then people get really pissed off. So that's coming up. But we're taking your phone calls right now on the general direction that civilization is going. Because civilization is hard to build. And even if you have good people involved, your children become more lazy, their children become more lazy, that's the cycle. And then even if you don't have people working against civilization, it's hard to keep in place. So many other civilizations have come and gone, so many societies, so many cultures, they die. Because the original energy that was there in culture becomes weak. Well, we have globalists trying to make it weak, trying to make the West weak, the best culture ever produced, because it's in competition with their AI takeover, their post-human system. So we're battling for the future of humanity, and we need to have people understand you're on Team Humanity or you're on Team Globalist. It really is just that simple, ladies and gentlemen. So that's a big topic. That's a big area. You talk about basically any subject within that and the different heads of the Hydra we're facing. So I asked the listeners, what do you think we should do about it? Where do you think this planet needs to go? Because we can't just oppose these systems. We have to have our own ideas. Ajax, Don, Hassan, Sam, Matt, Greg, and many others were about to go to your phone calls interspersed with all this other news. I mean, look, I'm not singling him out. I've just already been thinking about this a lot. And it's in the SPARS battle game, war game. They had 2 years before they released COVID in the winter of 2019, that they say 4 or 5 years into the release of this virus and the vaccine we come out with that reduces fertility and destroys immune systems and makes people sick, we will then have an apology tour by the politicians and media people saying they knew but were scared to tell you, or they woke up and they're sorry, and we'll pick a few of the big pharma leaders to burn and to make the scapegoat. Now, I did 3-hour-plus special reports on that. Just look up Alex Jones, SPARS, 2025-2028 war game, which is really set in the year 2020 to 2025. So it was set real time so they'd have a battle plan for their attack, but if they got caught with it, they'd say, oh, it's just a war game. Put up by the Rockefeller Foundation and John Hopkins and the rest of them. And General Flynn saw my analysis of it and said it was absolutely dead on. This was a real battle plan. Because it's down to the day what happens, but they just change the year. So when I see stuff like this, it's very irritating, and I'm going to get to this later. Fox News' John Roberts, and I'm not against John Roberts, I'm just saying, admits he developed pancreatitis after his, which can kill you, after his third COVID shot, and it got worse after the fourth. Wow. But this happened to him 4 or 5 years ago. He didn't tell you then because he thought he'd get in trouble. Even when he got hurt, he wouldn't warn the public about what happened to him. In fact, let's just cover this now, since I'm already doing it. But this pisses me off. And you got all these other people. Oh, I knew. Oh, I got sick. You know, Elon pretty early on said I got really sick and my brother got sick and I thought I was having a heart attack. Credit to Elon. He said it a few months into it. That's what helped wake him up, and them stealing his son and sterilizing him. But now all these other people are coming out every day. Oh, I got sick too. Oh, I had a heart attack. Oh, I, you know, oh my gosh, my dad died, my brother, my wife, my son. But now they tell us, because now it's safe. This guy got super sick and kept taking the shots. Think about that. And don't forget Executive Order 14043. From 2021, requiring coronavirus disease 2019, that's their official name for it, vaccination for federal employees, and the hundreds of thousands that were

fired because they wouldn't take it. The tyranny, though Congress and the executive branch leadership was exempt. They knew what they were doing. And that's why when I see Hunter Biden on his facelift tour, I'm not mad that Tucker has him on. That's a fine interview who you want. He knew him growing up in D.C. I'm just saying, man, I wish what his dad did with the COVID shot was brought up. I wish it was brought up the censorship jar they set up. Because just because Trump's doing some bad stuff doesn't mean suddenly I got to hear Hunter Biden. Well, you know, I'm glad you and Candace finally woke up. Like waking up is waking up and liking Joe Biden and Hassan Piker. I haven't talked to Tucker in a few weeks. I'm going to call him. I'm not going to put him down. I'm just going to say, man, I wish you'd have brought this up, because as mad as I am at Trump, man, we're being lectured how we're good and patted on the head that we finally woke up. We're now in the anointed people. We're now in the cool people. We're now the good guys. But you know what it really is? I'm not going to judge Tucker. I'm not saying this with him. But in general, people know Trump's going to be gone, and they know the Democrats are trying to put everybody in prison, and they know they're going to be coming back into power because of the horrible Republican mismanagement and corruption. And so people are saying, I'm out of Congress. I'm gone. I'm done, and it's not enough to just be off the Trump train. No, we like the Democrats. And so, and I'm not saying it's what Tucker did, but I know some of the other hosts have literally fawned on him. And I like Nick Fuentes. Him and Tucker fight, and you know, Fuentes has been pretty mean to Tucker. And I think overall, the guys are good people and they're trying to care about the country and the future of the West. But, I mean, I saw that Nick Fuentes, Hunter Biden interview. And I mean, it was a love fest. And I'm just like, just because Trump betrayed us in some areas, just because we know, you know, he's become an Israeli agent or always was or whatever it is, I mean, suddenly like the Democrats, I mean, maybe that's how you get the interview, is you're just going to be softball. And so it's a viral interview, so you just do it for that. I'm not judging anybody. Tucker's done so much good. 95% of what he does, I think, is as good as it gets. I agree with like 98% of what he does. People wanted me to talk about it. Well, I had to finally watch the whole thing. I'd only seen clips. And I kept thinking there'd be something in there to reprove it. And I just have to say, totally freaks me out. Because Biden and Obama and all of them tried to put me in prison and ran operations against me and my family. And so everything is not just one-dimensional. Well, if Trump, we've got a problem with Trump. So suddenly, Hakeem Jeffries is good? Is Hillary Clinton good? Is Obama good? No, these are globalists. These are enemies of the Republic. These are enemies of humanity. And I will say, to credit to, you know, Tucker, he was criticizing the shots from day one and, you know, defending me against censorship and did a great job. He's a trailblazer. I'm always forever thankful and loyal to Tucker. But I'm also loyal to the truth and how I feel about something. And I have never been so upset or depressed watching an interview as watching that thing. I watched part of it right when it came out, and then I sat down last night after the family went to bed, and I turned that on, and I mean, I had tears in my eyes at one point, because there's this shot where there was a couple shots that I even sent a screenshot to the crew. I forgot to tell them to get it, and you'll see Hunter turn to the camera and like laugh like a demon, like he can't believe that he's got Tucker eating out of his hand. And like, he's the, oh, the laptop's not real. And, oh, they were just angels. And, oh, they battled Israel when the whole administration was run by, you know, Israel more than anyone probably ever until Trump came along. I think, in fact, if you had to actually say Israeli operatives, I think Biden was the most Israeli operative. But just a different wing of that. So I'm already going off on the jag about this. I just, let's get back to John Roberts, who I think is a nice guy and I've watched for decades and like. But, man, come on, Roberts. Why didn't you tell us you almost got killed? And why'd you take another shot? You get sicker and sicker and sicker, and you take more. And if you want to kill yourself, that's your issue. I respect your right to do that. No, I think it's stupid. But you wouldn't tell people. But now that it's safe, now that it's everywhere, now you'll tell everybody. So, oh, you're so brave. Here's John Roberts. Oh, we have the clip. I sent it this morning. Well, I've been talking about it for 10 minutes, so, I mean, that's kind of a heads up on it. It is right here. Let's just relax. If it takes hours, we'll do it. We'll chill. We'll cool our heels, and we'll just enjoy. It was posted on the AlexJonesLive.com. It was posted on Gateway Pundit. Here's theirs, Fox News, John Roberts.

0: exchange from January of 2021, Fauci, then CDC Director Rochelle Walensky, and then Surgeon General Vivek Murthy discussed COVID vaccination and pregnant women. Fauci flags a potential concern after the second dose, writing that many people experience, quote, significant cytokine storm and fever, and that this, quote, theoretically could be associated with miscarriage in the first trimester. Walensky responds, quote, definitely a good point, especially after dose two. A cytokine storm is essentially when the body releases too many inflammatory signals that could cause high fever, inflammation, and in extreme cases, life-threatening illness. So this is just coming to light now, Sandra, that Fauci had these concerns. And I remember when I got the boosters, I developed pericarditis, then that went away. Then when I had the second booster, it came roaring back again. So, you know, the body reacts differently to these things depending on who you are.
1: So pericarditis, it also creates pancreatitis. Pericarditis is, again, the swelling and inflammation in the heart that they admit it does. And they warned before they rolled it out in October, they rolled it out in January, but in October of 2020, they put out that list of 70-plus things it could do, and pericarditis was right there on the list. Isn't that incredible? Pericarditis, swelling of the heart, the FDA, the CDC told you months before they rolled it out, this is what we think it'll do. They even tell you, just like Fauci's documents have come out, his emails and text messages that he knew, oh, yeah, it's causing miscarriages off the chart, but he went on TV shows and said it's not. So Fauci consciously did this, but there's John Roberts telling you that he's taking the shots, his heart's getting worse. He then doesn't go, oh, it's all over the news, it's causing this, even at the time. Let me go take a fourth shot. Let me take a fifth shot. Talk about mind control. Talk about being an idiot. What is wrong with him? Fox News, John Roberts admits he developed pericarditis with his heart after his third COVID shot, and it got worse after the fourth, but he kept taking them and kept taking them and then didn't tell the public. All because he didn't want to lose his Fox News job. Don't want to warn the public. It's not as bad as Rachel Maddow saying, if you take the shot, you can't get COVID, you can't spread it, take the damn shot. And Biden saying, I've worn out my patients, you better take all the shots. I'm signing an executive order. Anybody in the federal government who's not in the executive highest levels or in Congress, we're all exempt. You take your shot or you're fired, military. You take your shot or you're fired. Arrest these people. Screw them. I'm sick of this crap. But I'm even madder at the cowards. I'll just say it. John Roberts is a damn coward and an idiot. In fact, play the clip again. Listen to him at the end. He takes the shots, gets sick, takes more shots, gets sick, takes more, and then doesn't tell you. When it was in the news 3 months before they rolled it out, it was going to happen, and immediately it exploded, and they tried to suppress it and censored anybody that tried to warn the public, including doctors and nurses, and fired their asses so they could carry out this attack. And there he is being attacked, and they're trying to murder him, and he takes more shots and won't tell you because he loves the system. He loves being part of the establishment, even though he's like dog crap they stomp on with their boots. So I said I want to be mean to John Roberts. No. John Roberts is worse than the evil people because he's a damn coward of the system. Who'd rather die to serve the system. And now that he knows it's safe and now he won't have any pressure, now he can pile on. Now he can talk about it because now it's safe for John Roberts. Screw you, John Roberts, and screw Fox News and all you people. You are dragging us all into hell. And your cowardice is legendary. Suicidal cowardice. You have no moral courage. Zero. Go to the clip.
0: Breaking right now, Republican Senators Ron Johnson and Rand Paul releasing the first batch of text messages from Dr. Anthony Fauci's government iPhone. In one exchange from January of 2021, Fauci, then CDC Director Rochelle Walensky, and then Surgeon General Vivek Murthy discussed COVID vaccination and pregnant women. Fauci flags a potential concern after the second dose, writing that many people experience, quote, significant cytokine storm and fever, and that this

0: quote, theoretically could be associated with miscarriage in the first trimester. Walensky responds, quote, definitely a good point, especially after dose two. A cytokine storm is essentially when the body releases too many inflammatory signals that could cause high fever, inflammation, and in extreme cases, life-threatening illness. So this is just coming to light now, Sandra, that Fauci had these concerns. And I remember when I got the boosters, I developed pericarditis, then that went away. Then when I had the second booster, it came roaring back again. So, you know, the body reacts differently to these things depending on who you are.
1: And you didn't want to tell people. What a jerk. What a piece of crap. You headed into bed at people trying to murder you. You almost died, and you love the murderers. You love the killers. What a piece of crap. I'm serious. I'm sick of all these people. I'm sick of all these cowards. But this audience of activists, you're not cowards. We're going to break, going to Ajax, Don, Husson, Sam, Matt, Greg, and many others on the other side of this break. But I'll tell you this, they bomb us with all these bad drugs and all this bad garbage. God has given us systems and things that counteract that. 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

right now. Right now. Here's a prime example of what we're talking about. Trump, U.S. controls Hormuz. I think we will keep it. 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And this is what 2 weeks ago the Israeli finance minister said. He said this.

0: has been our plan. Get America in a big war. Keep the strait closed to hurt Iran. It may take years for them to fall. That's fine. And we don't care about anybody else. A third of the energy, a third of the fertilizer, a bunch of other, the Russia under total attack, cutting off a bunch of its energy exports, diesel exploding, everything off the charts. And the whole world's on the verge of economic collapse. The average person is in massive debt, and they're just pushing us over the edge because above even Israel's agenda is BlackRock that says they want to bankrupt you, make you poor, to control your behavior through the social credit score. That's what they want. That's called feudalism. And I know I keep hammering that because we're fighting the young people being brainwashed and want communism because the system's failed by design. This isn't capitalism. Going from the middle class having the majority of the wealth 60 years ago to less than 0.1% having 80%+ of it, not through free market, but through vertical integration and through insider trading and through rigging markets and insider deals, and it's just getting worse. So this fascist corporate AI fraud is not the answer. And it's funny, the universities, communism is the fake answer to conquer that. And they'll give you communism at the grassroots with a social credit score, universal basic income, with it, all the strings attached. You will eat the bugs. We've got to get the public to understand that, and we've gotten the public to understand other big things. And more the public understands the pressure from above, pressure from below. Get me G. Edward Griffin back on. Let's get the head of the John Birch Society, William F. Jasper, on. He can explain this with their own documents on quotes. We should get Jay Dyer on, have him go through all his research, just bring up a few hundred quotes from their own books with the ultra-rich explaining how they're destroying the free market to control you and how they fund communism. I know I'm right. I know this is a fact. What are we going to do about it? You read what Trump said. The USA has total control of the Strait of Hormuz. I think we will keep it. Our naval blockade is being called by everyone a wall of steel, and there's nothing Iran can do about it. They have no Navy. They have no Air Force. The remaining soldiers are unpaid. The IRGC is decimated and fleeing, and their leadership is uncertain at best. They have no money. Their country is shot. All they have is fake news and 300% inflation and getting worse. Iran is all talk and no action. The bully of the Middle East no longer. Praise be to Allah, President Donald John Trump. So did he get us into this knowing to be a long war and lied, or was he conned into it? It doesn't matter, but they're not falling anytime soon. Oh, their ships are at the bottom. Oh, they're all bark, no bite. Oh, really? They control the Strait of Hormuz. They close it again. Trump says he has a deal again. They say, no, you don't. He goes, okay, fine. I've closed it. Either way you slice it, it's BS. Let's go to your phone calls. Ajax in Texas on Saving America. You're on the air. Welcome.
1: Yes, I love your products. I bought your water filter. I'm waiting on it for delivery.
0: Oh, wonderful. But thank you.
1: I want to get to you the... I've got skin in the game here. They tried to kill me. Okay. I made some major scientific discoveries, and I was going to give it away. I took it to an engineer from NASA. He wrote me a letter 2 years into it stating it's one of the biggest scientific discoveries in over 100 years. And I took it to two PhDs that were head of physics departments that were of major universities, and they told me my physics was right, but almost both of them said the same words. They said no PhD would do anything that's not in their best interest, and helping me is not in their best interest. They said nobody's going to help me.
0: Well, John Roberts was basically having heart attacks from the COVID shots and kept taking them, and they didn't tell the public that he knew it was a COVID shot. These people are crazy.
1: Yeah, and so this exposes them. I believe God revealed this information to me for this. But they tried to kill me. In 2022, my blood pressure went up. I didn't take the COVID, but I took the some testosterone. And my blood pressure started going up. I ended up taking 8 blood pressure pills plus a diuretic. I have since gotten off. I've detoxed my whole body. I've had sores on my face, my hands.
0: They definitely poison a lot of people with disruptive technologies. We'll get your name and number. If you'd like to send me information, tell me what your invention was. We'd love to talk to you and do more. Thanks for the call. All right, let's go to Don in California. Don, you're on the air. Welcome.
2: Hi, Alex. First of all, let me say it's a pleasure to be on this team with you.
0: Thank you.

0: Honor.
1: Thank you.
0: And 2 years ago, I switched to carnivore diet, lost 150 pounds in 14 months, had to buy all new clothes. I bought your t-shirts. I got a dozen of them, hoodies. They're all great. My wife and I use your products. They're all great. I'm methylene blue iodine. I'm 65 years old. I feel like I'm in my 40s again. So thank you.
1: Thank you for supporting us. Please don't thank me. Thank you, brother. You're the reason we're still in the air.
0: Yeah, yeah. If we don't take back our elections, we have no chance to defeat the globalists. And you've had Peter Tichtin, Mike Lindell, Patrick Byrne on your show. They've all told us that the tabulators are compromised. So we have to take back our elections. If what a lot of people are saying, you know, they talk about paper ballots. Trump has said paper ballots, like paper ballots are gonna solve our problems. That's not the problem. The problem is the tabulating machines. Not only are they compromised once the tally is in the digital realm, they are also easy to cheat in the physical realm with ballot harvesting and the ability to feed phony ballots into them, basically without anybody being able to see that. The whole thing is compromised. We have to go back to hand counted. That's what you know, Patrick and Peter and Mike have all said, hand counted. So everybody needs to stop saying paper ballots. Everybody needs to say hand counted. Paper ballots just goes along with that. You know, the action item is for everybody, regardless of if you're in a red state and you're in a red county, you have to get involved. We have to be involved. We have to start being observers in our elections. We have to start going to the elections office in your county and watching what's taking place there. It's not hard. You can just go to your election office and just say that you want to go in as a citizen and observe what's going on in there. Take a pad and paper, a pencil, and just write down notes. That is intimidating just by itself. You know,
1: that's why in 2020, they covered up the walls, covered up the windows, kicked the observers out. And then Trump put massive pressure on it, got observers back in 2024. So it mitigated the fraud. You're absolutely right. At the heart of it is election fraud. That is the key area to get back control, but also educating the public about the globalist and what their plan is. And we've come so far, so that's we've right. got to keep pushing and have urgency.
0: And like I said, if you're in a red state in a red county, don't think you're safe. Just like if someone's dealing with a rat and cockroach infestation, you go to the water and the food source to get rid of that. Well, if you have a Marxist infiltration in your city, county, or state, you can look for them in the places of power and influence. They will be your ROV. They will be your county board members. They will be your city council members, your city manager.
1: Now, I've gone and volunteered many times as a watcher, saw the fraud myself in Travis County. You're dead on. Thank you, Don. Hassan in Cyprus, in the middle of the Mediterranean Ocean, has called in, has been holding. Thank you, Hassan, for holding. You're on the air.
2: Hey, Alex, how are you?
1: It's good, brother.
2: Honored to speak with you, man.
1: Honored to talk to you. Go ahead.
2: I don't know if you know my island. I'm Canadian, but I live in Cyprus. It's a divided island. It's actually, I think the globalists ruined it by dividing it 47 years ago. I wanted your opinion on this. And I'm a huge fan of you. I work at a university. I tell everybody about you. PhD professors that work in political science, they say, wow, this guy doesn't know what he's talking about. I say, this guy's light years ahead of you guys, all of you. This guy knows everything. This guy, I don't follow mainstream media. I just follow you. I listen to what you say because you speak the truth, man. It's such an honor to speak with you.
1: Well, it's an honor to talk to you. Look, I mean, I'm just real politique. And I mean, what we say comes true because we know what we're talking about. But yeah, the average political scientist is kind of in their own weird paradigm or left or right or their own weird little study area. So, I mean, the universities are basically becoming completely obsolete because of how far behind they are.
2: They are. And another point I wanted to tell you is in the beginning of the show, you were talking about the white race and how they're demonizing it. Actually, they really are. And what I've been seeing lately is
3: like even girls now, I don't know if you've seen this, but even girls now, when a white

0: girl, when you're white and you're trying to speak to a white girl, they don't really speak to you. They think you're demonized. They think you're cruel. They want to go out and like date third world country people because they're manipulated by the media. They're actually brainwashed. You know what I mean?
1: It's 100% in the universities and everywhere. They literally teach. We can show you 1,000 headlines that white males are inherently evil and the cause of all problems on earth. And it is the mega banks and the big money is financing that. And then when the left goes, okay, well, then that counts for Israel too. They go, oh, no. But yeah, it's really sad. But at the end of the day, you know, this is where we are. People need to become aware of it. Thank you, sir. Let's go to Sam in Tennessee. Sam, you're on the air. Welcome.
2: Hey, thank you. Thank you for taking my call.
1: Thank you.
2: I've got two topics. I had called in Monday, but it disconnected before, you know, the show ended kind of thing. And so I'm actually going to bridge these two topics. Your topic of the day is on what to do about World War III, right? And I think we're in it. I don't think it's coming. I think we're in it. But to do a metaphor, it's been a long time since I flew, but I remember back in the day they would tell parents, you put the oxygen mask on yourself first, and then you take care of the kids. And the whole reason why is if you go down, there's nobody left to take care of the kids, right? It wasn't a selfishness thing. It was
1: you got to take care of yourself first, or you can't take care of the people.
2: Yeah, and so I think the best answer is get our military like out of everything and make sure we preserve our nation first. You know, and then if World War III happens and the world takes a lot of damage, we are still here. I'm an American, and I care. And you know, I'm care more what happens in the United States than I do about what happens in Brazil or Botswana or Zimbabwe or wherever, right? You know, because I'm here, not there. But then the second thing is when the dust settles, if we're still here, we're more capable of going and helping those that are left. You know, and so I think that's part of the answer. And I'm not saying don't trade with people, but bring our military back and defend ourselves first. Take care of America first, if that sounds at all familiar. So that's my answer on that one, is let's get us out of World War III, and let's not get into it with the Russians, because I know China and some others have nukes too, but I think we'll be more capable of defending if those start shooting at us than if it's us and Russia. Us and Russia annihilates the world. There's that. Now, third party, you know, just a brief voting history of myself. Last time I voted for a Republican in the general election was I voted for Jimmy Duncan in 2004. He was against the Iraq war. He was against the budget limit increases. When he got away from that, I quit voting for them in the general election. You know, George Bush ruined me, man. I held my nose and voted for him in 2000. And after all the Patriot Act and stuff, I vowed to never do that again, to not hold my nose and basically vote against somebody, but only vote for somebody that's doing the right thing. The last time I voted in a primary, I voted for Ron Paul in 2012. Since that, I've not voted for him. And here's the reason why I'm saying this, is my vote's not being taken away from anybody. I'm not voting for Republicans or Democrats, period, anyway. So I would like to see somebody like a Tulsi Gabbard or an RFK Jr. or maybe both together as VP or something like that. And I'd prefer independent over third party, but if they do third party, fine too. And my vote is on the table for somebody that actually is America first. So I'm promoting the third party because that's the only way I'm going to vote anyway.
1: Great point. Thanks for the call. Let me elaborate on your first point. Everything you said was 100% common sense in your face. We should be worried about our country. We shouldn't be getting into a new world war. But then you look at NATO that we mainly fund and what we're doing and what happened with Biden and the globalists starting the Iran war. Starting the Ukraine war with Russia and all the rest of it, that is escalating towards total war. And it's common sense that, A, we shouldn't be involved in a world war, B, we shouldn't be starting it. And then with Iran, you had all these different globalist interests and Israeli interests wanting this war forever. Other presidents didn't do it because the Pentagon explained we weren't going to win it, probably. Very low probability. And so now we're in this. And the two wars have linked up, and it's a total disaster. So not only should we not be involved in wars, we shouldn't be starting them. And that's where we are. And it's because we're at the end of a cycle, and the forces that run the United States need a war as a distraction to try to control the world economy and have a political distraction while things basically implode here at home. And this is killed Trump.

0: Trump's recovery. It's killed his agenda. It's sucked all the oxygen out of him. The poll numbers show he's going down and down and down. Those are real polls. I talk to people on the street. I talk to almost all his former supporters. Can't stand him now, but they're not dumb. They also don't like Democrats, but it doesn't matter. They're against the policies he's got on foreign policy and the betrayal. Because they realize, yeah, Democrats are a threat, and they'll be back in power the way we're going here. And that, again, is Trump's big mistake. But separately, Trump is the big front and center threat right now with this war. And it's just a disaster. And the neocons and the Israeli funding don't want us talking about this. They don't want us putting pressure on it. They don't want us saying no to this super unpopular war. They want us to just sit there and let us be sleptwalked into a total escalation of it that includes nuclear war. And it's just unreal where we are. Okay, who's up next here? Let's go to Matt in Massachusetts. Matt, you're on the air. Welcome.
1: Yeah, hey, Alex. I just want to say I love your show.
0: Love you too.
1: I found you in the mid-2000s on YouTube, and I've been listening ever since. And I remember back in the day, all the stuff you were saying, it has definitely come to fruition. You've been right on this whole time. I just want to say that. I have two topics I wanted to bring up. The first thing is about what they're doing to the kids. My wife owns a child care center. She's owned it for about 10 years. Prior to that, she was the director of a child care center. And when I first met her, some of the conversations we had had is about what's going on with the kids. And she started comparing the vaccination records with how the cognitive disabilities of these children coincide. If you look at the records of the kids that, you know, have disabilities, autism, all kinds of, like, you know, weird problems and cognitive delays, it directly corresponds with the number of shots they have. I mean, almost verbatim. And the children that she has that do not have any shots, they have a clean shot record. They're smart as a whip. Both my kids are what I call purebloods. They have no shots. They did not do the vitamin K shot. We refused everything in the hospital. And, man, that was a fight 10 years ago, let me tell you. But it was well worth it because both my kids, top of their class, they're brilliant. They have very, like, almost no health issues. They never get sick. They're not allergic to anything. They're brilliant. So I just want to say the vaccines definitely are damaging the kids, and they're doing it on purpose to degrade society. The second thing I wanted to bring up is not so much the flock cameras, but the other cameras. So when I found you way back in the day, I went on a crusade to, like, find out what was going on with a lot of the stuff. And one of the things I found out was about the cameras and the intelligent traffic network system. Luckily, I grew up and I live next door to the mayor of the town that I'm in. The mayor's been mayor here for decades. He's one of the longest serving mayors in the country. I don't want to say the city because what I'm about to say could give away some stuff. So when I started digging into this, they started putting cameras up on the traffic lights, and the and I don't know if you have them in Texas, but up here in the Northeast, and I've seen them up and down the Eastern Seaboard, there's long white poles with a camera on top that's white. So I started wondering what those cameras were. Well, this girl I knew happened to be dating the town lineman. The lineman is the one that deals with all this stuff and installs these things. So he had in his garage boxes of these cameras. And he had two different ones. He had the Autoscope Solotera and another one made by Fleur. Now, this happened about 15 years ago, so I could imagine how advanced things are now. And they're all over all the traffic lights. And on the box, it said what the cameras did, and we could look it up online. And come to find out, 15 years ago, all the cameras they installed on top of all the traffic lights as part of the intelligent traffic network, they facially recognize, they do speed, they do vehicle recognition, pedestrian.
0: That's what I was trying to tell people 20 years ago. Yeah. Homeland Security funded millions to put up microphones, face scanners through government systems, and then Flock came in as its own private group, so it got demonized because it was in competition with that. I'm not defending Flock. I was trying to get folks to become aware of the fact that it was like an inner corporate battle over who would be able to roll out the next phase of it, because now they're getting ready to implement all the controls of the systems that are already in place.
1: Yeah, so people listening to this, if they want to know about this, next to you, at every intersection that has these cameras, there's a big gray box. And in the big gray box outside the intersection are the electrical circuit boards and the servers, well, not the server, but like the boards that all these things plug into. All of these things are live time and hooked up to the internet, and they've been in the town I'm in for over 15 years now. Now, I started looking into this and became sketched about it, so I went and asked the mayor, because like I said, he was my neighbor growing up. I'm very good friends with him. And he told me, I will never say that, you know, don't ever say I said this, but here's the truth. He's like, those cameras do take video. They do facial recognition. He's like, they are tied into the fusion center that's in Maynard, Massachusetts. And he's like, and when we build

0: the new police station. We hope that we can utilize them to fight crime because they're going to be tied into the command and control center and the police station. Well, a few years ago, they built a new police station, and guess what? Every single one of those cameras is tied into the police station, and they go to the fusion center, but they don't use them yet. They can't use them yet in court cases. So they are there.
1: Exactly. It's all waiting for the next virus and the next lockdown, they admit. It's not used for real crime. It's going to be used for total control. They've let the Soros DAs and over 1,000 jurisdictions and judges are in control. They let you out of jail when you literally shoot innocent people or rape women. Sure, this all has great uses, but the bad guys are in control of it. The globalists put it in, and you are dead on. What an amazing call, Matt. Thank you for calling. And again, for the last year of the hype about Flock, I'm just like, okay, Flock's important. Small part of it. Oh, God, you're covering up Flock. And I'm just like, no, I'm trying to explain that this stuff is everywhere. And most of it is actually governmental when it comes to the streets. But in your house, your cell phone, the smart meter, the home assistant, your refrigerator has microphones and cameras in it. I'm not joking. Look it up. All the cars by law have kill switches in them. And I know most of you know that, but it's just so frustrating when people are like, oh, look, Flock's put up at the park. Oh, Flock's at a golf course. See, they're surveilling us. Damn right they are. But it's just watching everyone only discover it through this limited thing and then think that's it. And then they're like blind to anything else. It's weird how psychology works, but they started demonizing Flock a year and a half ago when I started using it. Because the other federal agencies were blocking him from it. The states were blocking him. The private groups were blocking him. So Palantir is part owner in it. They were giving him access. So now, oh, the left wants him gone now. And I'm just pointing out that's what this is all about. Not a defense of Palantir, not a defense of Flock. But why do you only know about Palantir and Flock? Because that's the new kid on the block that's sticking its nose in the trough. And the really big boys don't like it. Like, who runs the kill switch in your car? Oh, you don't know who that is? Well, it's the car companies, but then they have management companies and tech companies that run it. And it's basically Microsoft, Amazon, Oracle, and Google. And you can go look up industry graphs, Wall Street Journal stuff, if you're a subscriber, Bloomberg, you know, the big business thing, they have the graphs. And I mean, when it comes to surveillance and government servers and control, I mean, Amazon, Oracle, you know, Microsoft, they're like up here, and Flock and Palantir down here, and they're growing. But my point is, yeah, look at that. Be aware of that. Also be aware of this. That's all I'm saying. We'll be right back. My fellow patrons.
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9: I remember the moment.
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4: A storage tank ruptured, and for miles, chemicals were pushing up against the riverbanks.
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9: I remember the moment. This local guy came up to me and said, they call the guard out for this stuff?
4: He probably thought we were all about hurricanes, tornadoes, fighting Mother Nature.
8: Hey, it's a

0: chemical spill. It's a disaster.
1: It affects the water supply, threatens wildlife.
0: We're talking about the health of entire communities and people's livelihoods.
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7: I'm James Flippin. President Donald Trump today said the U.S. is in control of the Strait of Hormuz. Of course, Iran challenges that. And oil prices rose slightly as investors took stock of both the stalled negotiations and weaker global demand forecasts for oil. And there are reports that Iran may aim to step up its military efforts here ahead of the U.S. midterm elections in an attempt on President Trump. After spending time away from the job earlier this year for maternity leave, White House spokesperson Caroline Leavitt is making it permanent.
8: President Trump made the announcement on social media, praising Leavitt as one of his most trusted aides. Leavitt responded that the decision is bittersweet, saying the job has been the honor of her life, but she can no longer balance the demands of the White House with being the mother her young children need. The 28-year-old recently returned from maternity leave after the birth of her second child. Trump says she'll remain a top outside advisor and an influential Republican voice. Stacy Lynn, Worldwide News Network, Washington.
7: Well, the polls were wrong, apparently, in Wisconsin. David Crowley, the Milwaukee County executive, has won the Democratic primary for Wisconsin governor, defeating the more progressive Tiffany Hong.
9: It may be that the polls were roughly getting her support level right, but were just not able to capture the sort of quick coalescing that was going on behind Crowley as sort of voters who were concerned about Hong potentially being a weaker general election candidate or just disagreed with her and were looking for a more moderate alternative were basically finding Crowley as the option.
7: And that's analyst Jeffrey Skelly of News Nation. Russian President Vladimir Putin is threatening retaliation after France and the UK recently detained oil tankers suspected of being from Russia's shadow fleet in violation of international sanctions, Putin calling the seizures nothing but piracy and robbery. In Southern California, a grand jury has indicted Nick Reiner for murdering his parents, Hollywood actor-director Rob Reiner and photographer-producer Michelle Singer Reiner, last December in their Brentwood home. News Nation's Lauren Lister has details.
10: The indictment adds a special circumstance allegation of lying in wait. Reiner also faces a special allegation that he personally used a dangerous and deadly weapon, a knife. Special circumstances allegations can increase potential penalties in the sentencing phase of a trial. He's due back in court for a pretrial hearing next month. Reiner is accused of stabbing his parents to death on December 14th inside their Brentwood home. He has pleaded not guilty to all charges.
7: And the indictment, it would seem, puts the death penalty on the table for Nick Reiner. This is the Worldwide News Network.
6: 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Now, here's Yana Derulis.
11: According to an HHS press release, the HHS and the VA just teamed up to fast-track psychedelic therapies for veterans battling serious mental illnesses. The plan? More clinical trials, trained clinicians, and shared research, all working to turn promising science into real accessible care that is pending FDA approval. Little seeds, but big heart benefits. Don't toss those pumpkin seeds. Eat them. Pumpkin seeds are packed with heart-healthy magnesium, potassium, and vitamin E, which help regulate blood pressure, heart rhythm, and blood vessel health. Clinical dietitian Jean Copeland recommends just a handful, which is about 1 ounce a day, for maximum benefit. An ounce for an ounce, pumpkin seeds beat almost every other nut or seed for magnesium, even outshining almonds and walnuts. Remember, your health matters. I'm Yana Derulis for the Worldwide News Network.
7: We're on the cusp of the 65th anniversary of when Berlin was divided into East and West. Soviet-controlled East Berlin and the democratic Western section of the city

August 13th, 1961, it was shortly before midnight when it happened, East German soldiers laid down barbed wire and bricks as a barrier. Gentlemen, start your engines, or flex your fingers. The Bumble dating app is getting rid of its signature rule. Effective immediately, men no longer have to wait for women to message first. Another change coming to the app is that users will now have 72 hours to respond to first messages instead of just 24. A deadly series of storms swept through the Midwest yesterday with hurricane-force winds. A four-year-old boy was killed when a tree fell on a home in Geneva, Indiana, and a fatal house explosion in Portage, Indiana, may have been caused by the bad weather.

0: Brandon Strzok puts on these amazing debates. Really smart guy. He'll be in studio with us soon. I'm going to go down in the interview studio here in about 30 minutes. But right now, we're taking your phone calls just on the state of the world and what we do. And you know, you hear the callers saying, we got to get mobilized. We got to get upset. We got to get vocal. That's what this show is. And they wouldn't be trying to censor us and shut us down if it wasn't having an effect. And that's not just about me. It means you speaking out, whether it's the city council or the state house or your church or in your own family, and not complying with the system and being aware of it. And sure, cutting down flock cameras isn't going to save us. But the initiative of people finally getting pissed and taking action, that type of action put into other actions, is really scaring the system. Because people are waking up to Big Brother. So will that alone save us? No, but at least they're doing something. And they get mad when I go, but by the way, this is far worse. What about the surveillance in your car? What about your phone that's surveilling you? Great, I'm glad you're awake to this, but let's get even more awake now. Lou in Texas, taking back the country. The war within the U.S. Yeah, we're in one right now, a culture war, and it's getting hot. Lou, what should we do?
1: Hey, Alex, obviously nobody is coming to save us, no party, no politician, so we need a GOP dark horse to reform the party. So I created a three-step plan to take back our republic from the establishment. First, we're going to infiltrate these institutions. Second, we're going to burn them to the ground. I mean, shatter them into a thousand pieces, as JFK said. And then we're going to build a new decentralized infrastructure. Now, why does it need to be decentralized? Well, when InfoWars was banned on all platforms, we entered a dark age, and the entire independent media apparatus was forced underground and silenced. We need a new system, one where if you cut off one head of the Hydra, the beast just becomes even more powerful. So I think we need to, the how of how we accomplish this is we fight a war on three fronts. One is digital media, which is what you do, Alex. Two is grassroots community leadership. And three would be grassroots political campaigns. I can go deeper. I don't want to just take up the airtime. What are your thoughts on that, Alex?
0: No, I totally agree. And an ideology of 1776 in Americana and the West, and realizing it's under attack and explaining the big picture of how the ultra-mega-rich are funding all this. I mean, here's a microcosm. People get so upset about the flock cameras reading their license plate and tracking them, and then most of the time not even being used for crime, and the fact that it's being put in these databases and violating their privacy. And you can say, well, there's no perception of privacy in public, but at many levels it's abused and we know it's wrong. But what about the 1,000-plus Soros DAs and county attorneys, and it's more than that. It's over 1,000 jurisdictions that Soros judges and lawyers control. And they will literally, I see these cases now, I can't even believe them, where someone's arrested 48 times, dozens of them assault, armed robberies, shooting people. This latest guy that goes around beating up the white women or whatever has been in there dozens of times for shooting people, shooting at people, attacking police. And the judges just release him over and over again. And because they know what they're doing, they're not accidentally just bleeding hearts that just do this. It's about creating hysteria and fear. So I don't want to hear about, oh, we need flock cameras to keep you safe from criminals, when even if the cops arrest people, they're just released. It's all run by the same evil system. So it's not that a camera in and of itself that has license plate readers, okay, you can find a bank robber with it. It's that the system that put it in is not putting it in for that purpose, so we can't have that because the system can't be trusted. And that's why we've always known that we could all live in a prison and be safe. Eisenhower gave a famous speech when he was president saying, I'll give you total freedom, I'll put you all in prison. You can't leave a tiny cell. You're actually a prisoner, but you're going to be free from car wrecks. You're going to be free from being struck by lightning, all this. So, again, the road to hell is paved with good intentions. They get us to go along with the road to hell with our good intentions, but I'll assure you the engineers pushing all this aren't doing it with good intentions. Go ahead.
1: Absolutely. So let's talk about these three fronts of the war. We'll get to digital media in a second. The second front is grassroots community leadership. We need a counter to Young Republicans and TPUSA to rally the youth. When you have the head of John Birch Society on your show, I know for a fact that he has brought in Jacob Engels, a friend of mine, to lead their new youth chapter. They're going to be a counter to TPUSA and get the youth engaged. And the second part is to take over the state and local GOP chapters and then rename it the Patriot Party. Rename it the 1776 Worldwide Party. That's how we win in the local communities and take back our state governments. And then the third part would be grassroots political campaigns. We need campaigns funded by the people and ran by the people. I'm talking grassroots donations and grassroots volunteers. But none of this is possible without the first front, the digital media. I want AGN to grow and have reporters in every city and broadcast 24 hours a day. But the reality is we don't need to wait for this day to come. We can have independent networks in every state across the country covering local issues and working together to uplift each other and, most importantly, hold local and state officials' feet to the fire. You know, I'm building a coalition of independent journalists. I'm focusing on the four major GOP battlegrounds, Texas, Florida, Tennessee, Kentucky. We're going to hit the ground. We're going to document everything that the deep state is doing in our jurisdictions, and we're going to create a centralized data source for grassroots America First candidates, likely an interactive map, where if you live in a state, you can pick any office, and we will score candidates based on a few simple yes or no questions. I'm working on what those questions are going to be, but I think it's going to have to do with the surveillance state, mass deportations, and foreign influence. And if we can get past that, I think that's how we save this country, Alex.
0: I totally agree. Thanks for the call. And I'm going to give people two examples right now, one bad and one good, of action. For everybody complaining and all this, the people that get involved at the precinct, the people that run for local office, the people that actually get down on the ground are the reason we're not totally, completely taken over right now. But I've seen the numbers. 47%. I saw this number a few months ago. I looked it up. It's true. 47% of local elections in the United States get run unopposed. And most of that's Democrats not being run against. Democrats just waltz in most areas, and they're over the water commission, the school board, everything. In a lot of cases, they're paid nothing or almost nothing. So conservatives go, well, I'm not going to do that. I'm not being paid. It's not that you're bad. It's just you're about, hey, I'm working. I'm getting paid something. The Democrats are in there to give their wife a job or their cousin a job or get a contract, get a slice of the thing. See, you're not thinking like that. You wouldn't go get that job and then steal. You're like, I'm at least get paid something to do this. This is a pretty big job. You got to serve, folks, because service isn't even really service. The name's not even. You've got to be engaged or you ain't running your life. You can't just sit there and do your job and go home and watch TV and be left alone. That's not how the universe works. Let me give you two great examples. Israel's lobby is focused, donates money, is committed, has a battle plan. And it's shoved aside the Chi-Coms and a whole bunch of other powerful groups that were the dominant lobbies. I mean, Israel's been right there at the top, but never before would I say no. It's the big swing in Johnson. And it's not just trying to secure its foreign control of our foreign policy. It's taking control domestically. 39 states have passed laws where if you criticize Israel in any way, you can't have a government contract to clean the school or work on the highway or, you know, sell light bulbs to the county. I mean, these are felonies in places like Texas. That is a social credit score. That is horrible. And it goes on and on. And it's because Israel and its lobby has got their act together and has taken action. Now, you're like, well, we've never done that. How will we do that? Well, we're not going to make it about you're Jewish, okay, or Black Lives Matter, you're black or whatever. And then, you know, they claim they represent blacks. It's run by Soros. Our number one

blank is black men should be trans, targeting black men. It's not them represent blacks. And I would say the ADL doesn't really represent Jews. I mean, a lot of them may follow it, but at the end of the day, that's not good for you. Where do we have examples of victory? The NRA. The NRA has been milquetoast. The NRA could have been more hardcore. I knew Charlton Heston, you know, great friends with so many of the people out there. It's got a lot of good people, some weak people. Ted Nugent's incredible in the late 60s, fighting the globalists on the left. He was Alex Jones before Alex Jones was born. But then you say, hey, Wayne LaPierre, get tougher. So the NRA finally got really tough, and then the feds came in and basically shut him down and attacked him at every level. And that's why the NRA was slow rolling, was because you get infiltrated, you get sued, you get demonized, you get surveilled. And I knew about the internal battles of the NRA, but it didn't matter. The grassroots gun owners got involved. We started shows. We spoke out. Counties and cities and states had gun groups. Gun Owners of America, other national groups. And we made it a big issue. And we learned about the issue. And we donated money. And we went to marches. And we got involved. And if you look at the state of personal self-defense, and you look at the state of that, suppressors are super easy to get now. The courts have repealed a bunch of the unconstitutional laws on guns. Red flag laws have been basically thrown to the side. Gun ownership is exponential. Gun stores are everywhere. Shooting ranges. People are defending themselves. The laws are passing for right to defend yourself and castle laws. And you can't say that they 6 years ago under Trump, they repealed the law on nunchucks and stilettos and switchblades. Because a criminal's going to have that. Why shouldn't I have it? I've got badass stilettos and switchblades and stuff. I love it. I mean, it's fun and it's safe and it protects me. And I got one in my pocket right now. So that's what we're talking about here is I'm a good person. You don't penalize me. I got suppressors. I got rifles. I can shoot somebody at 1,000 yards between the eyes. Is it happening? No. You're safer because I know how to defend myself and defend you. Good guy with a gun. Good woman with a gun. 20-plus times over is gun used to stop crime than it's used in crime. We have won that element of the culture war because we got in the game. We put skin in the game. We put our Weibos on the table. You work your ass off and train your kids and take them to church and teach them how the world works. 99% of the time, you're getting a good kid. You get busy and stuff's going on, and oh, you don't pay attention, good chance you got a screwed-up kid. And I get it. The world's tough. People are busy. I've not been a perfect parent. My kids have turned out great, despite the fact that, especially with my three oldest, I mean, I was gone. I spent a lot of quality time with them. I hate that term, but I mean, we're going hunting. Hey, we're going to the park. We're going for a hike. We're going to get the pool. Hey, we're going to get out the art for 2 hours. We're going to play a board game. But, I mean, it was like, okay, twice a week we watch a movie and play a board game and 2 hours ago swim. Dad, you got to go. We're having fun at the park. I'm sorry, guys. Hey, we got hamburgers. Our family's here. Sorry, got to go because I had to defend their future. But it was a calculation I made. But I could see still some of the problems they had because I wasn't there enough. They made it through it. They weren't very serious compared to others. But I still gambled with my children. Well, a country is like your children. It's like everything. It's like a garden you're growing. Or I love the analogy of a bow and arrow. You may be a great, person when it comes to being an archer, but once you pull back and once you loose it, it's got its trajectory. That's how children are. So you better pay attention when you pull it back and you aim and you let loose. And so we were way behind the curve. So as negative as stuff is, I'm so optimistic. Because the globalists were way out ahead of us 30 years ago, 40 years ago. But all these patriots, when it was just underground newsletters and books and traveling the country, I mean, top former generals and head FBI guys and huge philosophers and the head of the U.S. Senate archives, I mean, they would travel the country to talk to groups of 20, 30, 40 people at little motels. I mean, my God, in the early 90s, before I even got on air, I was inspired because I'd watch Access TV in high school in 92. And I'd see these locals going, over here at this little place on North Heights 35, we're having an event. It's free, but we'd like you to make a donation. And this general and this person's going to be there talking about the globalists and the communists. And the USS Liberty Association is going to be there. And we hope you come. And so I'm 18 years old.

old, and I pull up in my Mustang, and I get out at 10 a.m. and walk into the place. There's like 40 people, and then in walks the former head of Air Force Weapons Development, or in walks the head of the FBI LA, or in walks the head of the USS Liberty Association, and I'm sitting there for 8 hours just going, and 1% of people might have been informed back then, but because those people busted their

So you paid $100, you were happy to do it. And they had to pay for security and stuff. But the point was, is that I was like, man, these are smart, informed people, because I was already into history and knew a lot, and I'd grown up around it, so I knew these people know what they're talking about. And so that's what I'm getting at here, is that we look at this and how obvious it is to those of us that are awake. Believe me, I'm just like you. And we're like, why the hell isn't this happening fast enough? Well, think about where we came from. So here's the enemy way ahead of us 30, 40 years ago. We gotten like this now. I mean, we're right up on their ass. And when it comes to awakening and people not trusting them, we're way ahead of them. They've got the money. They got the infrastructure. They got the control. But used to, propaganda-wise, most people bought their bull. We had low credibility. So on credibility, we're way ahead of them. And on getting into government and into corporations and systems and getting traction, we're gaining on them. That's why they're so scared. So that's why I've always tried to boost other talk show hosts, whether they're already having success, whether they're small, and I think they've got promise, I'm there to boost them. How many people come on the show and say, you woke me up and you had me on first, or you, I mean, you know, some of them turn out great, some of them turn out bad. Whether it's Candace Owens or Jack Posobiec, and the list just goes on in the hundreds and hundreds and hundreds. You'll hear people I never even knew I woke up on, like Nick Shirley. You're the inspiration for me doing this. I was the inspiration for Joe Rogan doing what he does. I'm not bragging. It's you can be the inspiration too. Maybe not at that scale, but it's all in God's plan. So do not be demoralized. I get it. I get why you're pissed. Believe me. I mean, they have done a number on my family, but my family's closer than ever and strong and, you know, understands it and is, you know, glad I did it. And when they started targeting my family 10 years ago, my family, I said, I've never backed down for anybody, but I said, I can't back down. But I said, do I have your backing? And my mother and my father both told me, they said, we want you to fight even harder. Come home with your shield or on it, to quote the Spartans. And the system sued them and attacked them and demonized them and, you know, did all sorts of hell to them. And my dad had a big heart attack over it and all the rest of it. But that's okay. That's how war is, folks. And the stuff they did to my family and the PIs and the infiltration and they did a whole bunch of dirty tricks and ruined my first marriage with disinformation, having constant women calling up to the house saying I got them pregnant and stuff. It was all made up. But that turned out good, because that needed to end anyways. God used that evil for good. But, I mean, it has been an adventure. A caller yesterday is like, yeah, you had Doc Chambers on when nobody else was, and too bad you didn't get enough attention. Of course, then you got sued by Colony Ridge for it. I hadn't even told you that. I don't even tell you what's going on to sit there and bitch and complain. I just want you to know, if you want to use the analogy, it's a very accurate movie from what happened. Midway, guys, pull up the battle scene Midway, bombing the carrier Midway. I'm not trying to liken myself to a guy with that much courage, but my point is just the same thing politically, just slowed down. They're coming in. They've already taken out three of the four aircraft carriers. It's a small squadron. They got one bomb left, and the guy goes in until he's right on the deck and drops that bomb right into their main aircraft carrier and defeats it and basically wins the Pacific War. Took years to do, but that was the beginning of the victory. And, I mean, and then they're coming in with just bullets flying all around them, and by the grace of God, doesn't get shot down. And, I mean, that's us, folks, okay? And we've been hit a lot, by the way. We got a lot of bullet holes in us. So to me, every day's gravy. Every day's a blessing. I've seen the hand of God on what we do. And I have literally sat there and seen this for myself, and I've literally had them offer me all the money to sell out and threaten me and everything else, and it's been a pleasure not to do it. All I ask is for you to keep me in the fight. All I ask is for you to spread the word and pray for the broadcast. All I ask for you to do is keep me in this fight. Damn it, we got the new studio basically there. We got to get some other stuff done. We got to get, like I am fully expended on empty, with enough money to just operate here in the shell of an operation. I want to fight for you and me. I want to give these sons of bitches everything I got. And I'll fly in over that aircraft carrier and drop the bomb, metaphorically. But I can't do it if you don't load the gas in the engine and load the bomb in the bottom of the plane. And I'm out of bullets, and I'm out of bombs. And I'm saying, go get great products at the same time at thealexjonesstore.com right now and reload my bomber, and I will blow the living shit out of the enemy or die trying. You've got my commitment. I am never going to stop. I'm like a horse that'll run and my heart blows up. But I need your support.
I know in

the shot economy and all the rest of the crap going on. I understand where you're at, but these are great products. You want our methylene blue. You want our bovine colostrum. You want to get the widest selection of Patriot apparel. It's an adventure to wear it. There's, I know you got to pick who you're going to support, but damn it, if you don't support Alex Jones and the next leg of the info war, you're crazy. Let's go to the last minute where they drop the bomb, because that's the analogy. We've already blown up a bunch of aircraft carriers, but we got to get more aircraft carriers. We got to hit every damn one we've got. We got to go for broke, and I'm going for broke. The flesh is weak, but the spirit's strong, but I need your support. Let's go to this clip from Midway. Here it is.

0: getting Trump elected twice was that, but the war continues. It's not perfect. All right, Brandon Strock's here. I'm going to go down there. We'll continue with your phone calls if you want to hold. I got so much. I'm going to talk about Tucker and this Hunter thing. I've watched it all now, and I just have to say something. I'm sorry. And that's all coming up. But look at this good news. Something good coming out of the DOJ. Blanche promised if he made him DOJ, he'd do something. Let's see, Blanche. How about you reopen the criminal investigations to what they did to me that you killed? Former employee of Southern Poverty Law Center arrested on fraud charges. They got like $1 billion offshore. These are the ones funding all the white supremacist groups I told you forever were run by them. Former Southern Poverty Law Center finance officer arrested. His case against far-left group widens. We'll cover that when we come back with Brandon Strock. Straight ahead, and we'll go to Carlos, Mike, Seth, Evan, J.D. He'll be co-host with me for an hour and a half. Great to have him in. Another man of action. It's all coming up. I want to thank you for your word of mouth. Whatever you can do, share those live feeds at Real Hawk Jones on X and follow us at AJN Live and rumble.com/ Alex Jones Show Live and AlexJonesLive.com, our new site, the bad guys hope you don't promote. 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Drop those bombs on the enemy in the info war.
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9: Even if I were pollinated and fully vaccinated, I would admire the unvaccinated for withstanding the greatest pressure I've ever seen. From partners, parents, children, friends, colleagues, and even doctors.
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13: Just get the vaccine.
9: People who are capable of such personality, courage, and critical ability are undoubtedly the best part of humanity.
14: There are many thousands of physicians who have been silenced from telling the American people the good news about the situation, that we can manage the virus.
9: They are everywhere, in all ages, levels of education, states, and ideas. They are of a special kind. They are the soldiers that every army of light wants to have in its ranks. They are the parent that every child wants to have, and the children that every parent dreams of having.
15: A North Carolina teenager needs a new kidney in order to save her life, but her doctors say no COVID vaccine, no transplant.
16: Vaccinated person having a heart attack? Yes, come right on in. We'll take care of you. Unvaccinated guy who gobbled horse goo? Rest in peace, Wheezy.
9: They are beings above the average of their societies.
17: You need to evaluate the risk factor in the COVID vaccine.
9: They are the essence of the people who have, well, built all cultures and conquered horizons. They are there, next to you. They look normal, but they are superheroes. They did what others could not. They were the tree that withstood the hurricane of insults, discrimination, and social exclusion.
18: Now, what really stands out about white anti-vaxxers in particular is that they act like their freedom has been taken.
19: It has nothing to do with freedom.
20: Screw your freedom.
19: You don't have the freedom and the liberty to put other people in jeopardy.
9: Banned from their family's tables at Christmas, they never saw anything so cruel.
21: If someone in your family isn't vaccinated, should you ask them not to show up?
22: Yes, I would do that.
23: If you are not fully vaxxed, stay home.
24: Everyone from police to teachers to firefighters must comply or they will face penalties.
9: They lost their jobs, let their careers sink, had no more money. They suffered immeasurable discrimination, denunciation, betrayal, and humiliation, but they kept on going. Never before in humanity has there been such a casting. Now, we all know who are the best on the planet Earth. Men, women, young, old, rich, poor, of all races or religions, the unvaccinated, the chosen of the invisible arc, the only ones who managed to resist when everything collapsed. That's you. You passed an unimaginable test that many of the toughest Marines, commandos, Green Berets, astronauts, and even geniuses could not withstand. You are made of the stuff of the greatest who ever lived. Those heroes born among ordinary men who glow in the dark. Remember, you're the voice, and it's time to make it count.
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1: When the hydrogen bombs are detonating, and you're sitting in your house or office, and all of a sudden the windows all blow out, and then 10 seconds later, you see a flash of red coming at you. That's the firewall. And just remember, oh, Alex Jones was right. And that's if you're, you know, on the edge of the blast. You won't feel anything if you're actually in the epicenter of it. And of course, maybe you're out in the middle of Montana or Wyoming. Well, you'll get the nuclear winter and the fallout. And then a few weeks after the nuclear war, here comes the warlords coming to loot your house and rape your wife and kids. And people got their teeth falling out from radiation poisoning, and all these crazy guys stumble out of their vehicles, and it'll be doctors and medics and engineers, and they'll all been gone totally crazy. And you have a bunch of 140 IQ psychos that are literally going across the land like army ants, devouring everything in their way. And all the low IQ people will just be dead in a ditch. And then the near of civilization goes bye-bye, and all of a sudden there's all these monsters, all these 140, 150, 160 IQ monsters. The guy that used to manage the golf course, your surgeon, your neighbor who's the army vet. And now all of a sudden, they're hauling you up by a chain to butcher your ass and eat you. And if I wanted to get outside the blast zone, I could go get ready and I could be the leader. I could be a new warlord. I could organize the engineers and scientists and warriors and have a battle plan how we were going to take the resources we needed, get to a redoubt, fortify it with weapons, because there's going to be other warlords coming soon we're going to contend with as we rebuild civilization. It's not that I want to be a warlord, but that's what we're going back to. Are you ready to be a warlord? Are you ready for me to be humongous? Just give us the guts. We spare your lives. I know how much pain you feel, but wait. Now is not the time. You'll be given your vengeance.
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11: Lord Vader, the rebellion is exposing your lies. We are the resistance, and we're taking down the Empire's deep state machine once and for all.
12: Get this guy off my screen. Can we go to clip 50? Clip 50. Guys, what's going on back there?

0: wanted was Clem 15. I sent it this morning. You should have had it. I'm not mad at the crew. I am not mad at the crew, but I am mad at you. 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
1: Hi, folks. Doc Bigley here. And today we're going to get to know our H2O. Billy, what kind of water do you drink?
2: Why, tap water, of course. Ma says it keeps my teeth sparkly white.
1: I'm sorry to say it, Billy, but your mother is either plain ignorant or worse, a communist. Let me explain.
3: Tap water used to be safe to drink, but communist subversives in our government introduced fluoride into our nation's tap under the guise of dental health, when in reality, fluoride lowers your IQ, calcifies your pineal gland, and makes you susceptible to anti-capitalist mind viruses.
2: So you're telling me I'm a sap if I drink tap?
1: Yes, you are, Billy. Yes, you are. But don't despair.

0: We've found a solution. Follow me. I'd like to tell you a tale of two frogs.
1: Frog number one has only ever drank unfiltered tap water, chock full of fluoride. Observe him listening to satanic music, abusing substances, and engaging in other perversions.
2: Look, Doc, they're trying to play leapfrog. They're pretty bad at it, though.
0: Avert your eyes, Billy. Let's continue.
1: Meanwhile, frog number two has only ever drank water that has been filtered for fluoride and other impurities. What a happy frog family.
2: Spill the secret, Doc. How do you get rid of the communist poisons?
1: With the new water filter system from the alexjonesstore.com.
2: Say, Doc, may I have a glass?
3: Why, certainly. Well, that's just swell. No water in the water filter. Listen, I'm not mad at the crew, but I asked for real water in here 30 minutes ago and never got it.
2: Crew's in trouble again.
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5: All right, I've known Brandon Strock. It's got to be about 8 years and longer since he started the Walk Away movement. And he was a former liberal Democrat. He came out and, you know, spoke out against it. It had a huge effect. And boy, did the Democratic Party and the media come after him with all the harassment and censorship and debanking, and then tried to put him in prison. And I met him in person, though, interviewed him many times on January 6th. We were both in the second row, right in front of Trump, front and center, right there with the Gateway Pundit. And then Trump's like peacefully marched down. Alex is going to lead the march. We go down there and we all get set up. They tried to put him in prison. They put Owen, my co-host, you were just interviewed by, in there. You are launching a podcast, not just your great interviews and your man on the street. You're doing these wildly successful debates. That was just part of one Saturday that's going to be airing soon. And now you've got some other really big ideas and exciting things. You've been huge on the map. For at least however long it's been, but I got to just say congratulations and fabulous job with that debate you conducted.
6: Thank you.
5: Great to see you.
6: Good to see you too.
5: Thank you. I just saw you yesterday. Thanks. Because I did a few days ago. Where do you want to start here? I mean, we can get into the lay of the land, everything else, or maybe just what you're up to, what you're doing. As an example, I think as post-Trump, not even bashing Trump, but sorry, he screwed the pooch. He's politically destroyed himself with this war, the rest of it. So many Republicans, I noticed in the debate on the MAGA side, not the America First side, were like, no, Trump's all we got. Stay with Trump. What are they thinking? Even if Trump was doing a great job right now, we need to start talking about the future here, don't we?
6: Right. Yeah, that's exactly right. So where I'd like to start, maybe if it's up to me, is, a lot of my own audience, I'm sure your audience, a lot of people are wondering, like, why are people changing? Why are people changing their mind? And they're jumping to these really kind of hysterical conclusions. I'm hearing all the time, oh, Brandon, you've gotten the mind virus. You've been brainwashed by Alex Jones and Tucker Carlson, and Marjorie Taylor Greene and Candace Owens. But it's like, this is happening to a lot of people. Many, many people who were firmly behind President Trump and firmly behind MAGA. I'm not necessarily even saying they're jumping ship or they're turning on him. People are not satisfied right now. They're not feeling like they're getting what they voted for. And this has been, it's not new. It's not like we waited a week or a month or so. I mean, there's been a consistent pattern right now of the Trump that's in office right now seeming like a very different person than the Trump that we got the first time around and the Trump who campaigned in 2024. So I guess I just want to sort of reassure any of my audience that's watching your show or people who have known me for a long time. Like, I haven't changed. I'm the same guy. I still believe in the same conservative values that I embraced when I walked away from the Democratic Party. I still believe in the same principles that drew me to President Trump and MAGA. But I do think MAGA has changed. And I do think that President Trump has changed. And so, you know, what I'm pushing for now, or not even necessarily pushing for, but beginning to ask a lot of questions about and beginning to investigate more and more, is where can I find what I was looking for when I came to MAGA in the first place? Where can I find the people who want to put domestic policies first, want to put the American people first, want to push for mass deportations and reasonable immigration, all of these things that MAGA promised me? That's what I'm looking for. And to all the people out there who's like, oh, you know, we've got to stay behind Trump and how dare you? I think we need to stay behind anybody who is putting America first. And right now I'm questioning if that's what we're getting.
5: Well,

0: let's be clear. It's not your opinion that Trump has changed. In all real policies, he's changed. And I never do what my listeners want just because they want that. I listen to them. And they're almost always, we're just together because we're kind of thinking the same. It's not like I'm telling them what to do. They're not telling me what to do. But my listeners started getting pissed off 6 months into the first of the new term because they saw the changes. And I was still so happy about the good stuff that I'm like, well, let's give it time. And so my listeners, the vast majority are the most hardcore Trump supporters ever. They are the most upset. And I would say Trump's lost 80% of his support from his original base. And the numbers show that. Maybe they're not for the Democrats, which they shouldn't be, but they are legitimately upset. And with every week and everything he does, it just gets worse and worse. And then to bring in the neocons, the Mark Levins, the Never Trumpers, to then say, you were never MAGA, you're bad, when they're getting Trump to go against his principles with this war that's also failed. And then they sit there and try to and say, you're not MAGA, you're not at the cool table. I'm like, I don't want to be at your Jeffrey Epstein, Howard Lutnick table. So their attempt at like weird boomer peer pressure, I'm not saying right. All the boomers, has really backfired. And then Trump's attacks on his key supporters, because I wasn't against Trump at that point, even Tucker wasn't at that point, when he came out and called us low IQ and said we were scum. That only turned his base more, and I wasn't mad he called me names. I was mad because he had chosen the loser neocons. I mean, listen, when Ben Shapiro had $1 billion of Israeli money behind him, he was in the top five talk show hosts for many years. But the last 2 or 3 years, he has gone down from 2 million views per video to about 5,000. He is, you look at the graphs, he is a flat line.
1: Yeah.
0: Why did Trump go join with a flat line movement? Well, because Apex got the money. And so, and it's not even, you know, I don't even hate Israel. I don't have a hard on for Israel. Israel really is running our foreign policy. So as loyal Americans, we have stayed true to our values and Trump hasn't. And so that's just where we are.
1: Well, I think the question too kind of becomes like, did he just think that it was, something he could kind of get away with and people wouldn't notice or people would kind of just go along with it? But I think it was a huge miscalculation because I consider myself kind of like an energy guy, kind of a vibes guy. I'm pretty good at like having my finger on the pulse of the culture and seeing what people are feeling. I mean, that's how I started Walkaway. I was like, I have a feeling people are ready for a mass exodus of the Democratic Party. I feel that. And I've been feeling this on our side for like a year. Think about it this way. If you look back to MAGA 1.0, people used to love to wear that hat, even knowing that if you walk down the street, there's a good chance you're going to get attacked. Someone's going to come after you. You might even get physically assaulted. But there was something about that sort of rebellion of wearing that hat that people were willing to take that risk because we enjoyed the culture of MAGA and how it felt. And that energy is gone. I mean, it is completely gone. Nobody at this point is really wanting to wear that message out in public or anything, because I think people are just sort of like, it doesn't feel edgy anymore. It doesn't feel cool. It feels like a movement that's been sold out. And to your point, it's kind of become a movement that's been very geared towards the older generation, and it's become a movement that's been very geared towards a Zionist group. And it just, I don't think it's vibing with people anymore.
0: No, I totally agree with you. And I don't want the Democrats to win the midterms. I don't want Hassan Piker to be in control of our country and Mondami. And so I'm legitimately pissed off that Trump has destroyed his political capital. And he has his internal Republican polls. I talked to pollsters that were in the meetings a year ago and 6 months ago. He went from 57 down to like below 30 now. It's plunging quicker.
1: Yeah.
0: And countless statements about, do you care about the average plight of the average American economically? I don't care about any American's economic plight. All I care is about a war. And then now his administration officials are like, oh, college kids are bitching about $20 burritos. Get tough, kid. I mean, have you seen the level? In fact, I meant to send you guys a graph. I'll send it to you up there, and you can put it up, of inflation in the last 6 years. You can say, well, most of that's not Trump. Yeah, but it went way up and then continued. The point is, yeah, this was painful. You were supposed to fix this before, not just the little increase.
1: Right. Yeah, no, I mean, the country is, we're in a totally different time now than I think we've ever seen before. And the first debate that we actually did with Walkaway in May of this year, I intentionally started with one that we did that was boomers versus millennials. And the reason why is because I started to see very quickly as I saw the divide taking shape, that one, the divide is not only ideological, it's also generational. And what's happening is, the baby boomers are seeing a very different picture than anybody under the age of 50 is seeing. A lot of that is because it's an information vacuum.

0: They're getting their information from Fox News. They're getting their information from Facebook, and a lot of Trump's economic policies, because I don't want to sit here and say, you know, Trump hasn't done any good for the country. That's not true at all. But a lot of the economic policies that have been successful have directly benefited the older generations and have been, I'd say, not helpful, if not detrimental, to the younger generations. And so the warfare, part of the warfare that's happening right now, is a generational one. And we've got to get these baby boomers on the same page as the, you know, the millennials, the Gen Zers, some of these other people, because anybody under the age of 50, I think there's an affordability crisis. Meanwhile, the boomers kind of going, oh, well, you know, I'm not really feeling it. Things are seeming pretty good, and they're sticking behind Trump. I think it's
1: really, and there's also this weird attempt to demonize us because we're asking questions and aren't happy. We're not in a cult. Like, in a few minutes, I'm going to talk about Tucker. My dear friend stood up for me when nobody else was, when I was first being censored. I love Tucker, and I know he has a great heart. He has Hunter Biden on, and it is literally a facelift love fest. And then I started thinking about how he signed an executive order firing all these federal employees that wouldn't take the shot, all the death. I think about the censorship czar. I think about how he tried to put me in prison with the DOJ investigations. And I'm just like, just because we're mad at Trump doesn't mean suddenly the Democratic Party and Hunter Biden's like, the laptop's all fake. It's not real. It's all admitted. I looked at the data. It's admittedly real. So all I'm saying is, just because we're mad at Trump, that kind of is what the neocons in the debate were saying, is what we were doing with the Democrats now, and I'm not. But I think this thing with Tucker, you know, even Nick Fuentes went on and had, and I like Nick, love fest with Hunter Biden. What is this love fest thing?
0: Well, I'm in total agreement with you, by the way, about all of this. First of all, I like Tucker very, very much. I feel loyal to Tucker because he's one of the people who supported me after January 6th. And I think he's absolutely brilliant. He's a smart guy. But I felt exactly the same way. It's kind of trending right now for people to have Hunter Biden on their show. Okay, fine, whatever. But it was absolutely sort of a love fest. And my first gut instinct read on it was that it was very weird. And look, I don't mean this condescendingly. Again, I think Tucker is brilliant. But I look at some of the choices Tucker's making right now, and to me, it feels like an overcorrection. I know how this is because I did the same thing myself. When I left the left and I came over to the right, I overcorrected and I started embracing everything that the right thought, because I was like, oh, I had everything wrong about the left. So that must mean that the right is pretty much right about everything. Well, the right's not right about everything. And
1: the right's a bunch of different groups with different ideas.
0: Right, exactly. But I almost feel right now like Tucker is in this phase of rebellion against this political right that he's been a part of so much, and that he, rightfully so, he feels very burned by. And I think now he's almost like he's too open. Now he's going over and he's just like, oh, you know, maybe I was wrong about Muslims. Maybe I was wrong about Hunter Biden. Maybe I was wrong about, and that's fine. I mean, you know, recalibrate. You know, ask some questions.
1: Exactly. We're not, exactly. My point is, we're criticizing Trump. We'll also, when we see Tucker doing something, bring it up. And exactly, I waited a few days to comment because I wanted to really think about it. But exactly, you have the perfect term. He's over-calibrated. And we're only bringing this up because it's a big national debate. And I don't want it to hurt Tucker. And a lot of my hardcore fans that love Tucker are really getting concerned. Hey, he knew him back in high school. They lived down the street from each other. You're right. He's so pissed at Trump, and he feels like he made a mistake supporting Trump. He feels dirty, but you don't then overcompensate to Joe Biden. You don't overcompensate. And I'm not attacking Tucker. They're going to spin that. We're not in a cult. Tucker does 99% good, and so it's fine and dandy. I just hope next he doesn't have Nancy Pelosi on.
0: Well, that's exactly right. Yeah, and I agree. Like, and look, I'm all for having open discussion, open debate. I'm not a fan of, you know, don't talk. If he wants to interview Joe Biden,
1: on. I think you should have him on. I agree.
0: Yeah.
1: And it's okay if he has a few nice things up front to get him on, but nail him with something.
0: Right. Yeah. My read on the situation is that he's in a phase right now of rebellion, and I think he's overcorrecting. And I he's so smart. He'll get recalibrated.
1: Well, it's definitely gonna be viral. I mean, it's a smart interview.
0: Yeah.
1: It's just that I guarantee I could get Hunter on if I kissed his ass.
0: But I'm
1: just not going to do it.
0: Yeah, but my gut is telling me that he's not. I'm sure it's in his mind that this could be a viral moment, but I don't think that's what's driving him, because there's too much potential to lose credibility by doing that. And I don't think that the cost risk analysis is worth it. I think he's just too open minded right now, and he shouldn't be that open minded.
1: And in fairness, he is super nice to all his guests.
0: Yeah,
1: and I'm not trying to be an apologist. I love Tucker.
0: Not Ted Cruz.
1: No, we'll

0: Ted Cruz does.
1: Or Huckabee. So
0: well,
1: I mean,
0: well, those aren't people; those are demons.
1: Okay, well, that's fine. But he is capable. He is capable of giving people a hard time when they need to. So he needs
0: no,
1: to
0: I agree.
1: Bring that energy to.
0: You know, I kind of think when he feels like they're a peer and he knows they're lying, exactly like the Bible says everything's ours and we can take the whole Middle East. And well, how many people live in Iran? I don't know. I don't care. I just want to blow it up. Yeah, I mean, he devastated them. Yeah. So I guess. I mean, I think that's it. He sees the Republican leadership as trying to destroy the world, which is true. And so he is getting in alignment with the Democrats. And, well, I mean, here's an example. The Hunter Biden laptop's real. I can't believe I spent days looking at it. It is unbelievably. He's posing with a bunch of clearly 13, 14-year-old girls in trophy shots in beds. It's 100% clear what's going on. Yeah. The next photo is the same day, the same house. He's jacking off in the same room.
1: Out of his mind.
0: Coked out of his mind. And he's also in there saying, I work for the Chinese intelligence, you know, all those audio files. I mean, it's terrible. And then he's on there saying it's fake, it's Israeli propaganda. Yeah, the Israelis are heavily involved and they're doing bad things, but you can't hide behind your corruption by playing the Israel card.
1: Right.
0: And I just, of course you had some of the Israel lobby that was pro-Trump floating that. Everybody was shopping it. I think it's disingenuous by Hunter to try to imply that the laptop doesn't exist.
1: Yeah. Well, and I think your point is well taken too. I just think, you know, right now I know that Tucker feels incredibly betrayed by what has happened with Trump. And I know that he, like a lot of us, I mean, he suffered greatly for standing up for MAGA, for standing up for Trump. I think it had a huge impact on his. He'd probably argue his career is better now than it was when he was at Fox. But, it still cost him. And now I think I just think that he feels so burned that he's opening doors and being too permissive. You
0: people
1: know?
0: That are particularly pissed at Trump that were former supporters aren't doing it because they're getting Qatari money. Qatar's giving Trump money.
1: Yeah.
0: It's the other way around. It's because they feel betrayed.
1: That's
0: and
1: exactly
0: it's personal.
1: Right. Yeah.
0: And I'm just saying, okay, as personal as I feel betrayed by Trump, they didn't sue me like the DOJ and the Democrats. Okay, so you talk about personally hurt. They want to hurt us all. We'll be right back with Brandon Strzok.
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1: I'm Ken Rhodes. President Trump's claims Wednesday that the U.S. has total control of the Strait of Hormuz are being challenged by authorities in Iran, who claim the Islamic Nation is actually in charge. News Nation's Robert Sherman.
2: The Persian Gulf Strait Authority, which is the body that gives the permission for all these ships to go through the Strait of Hormuz from the Iranian side, they say that the Strait of Hormuz is not open. Here's the statement that they put out saying claims and repeated posts by U.S. officials that the Strait of Hormuz is no longer blocked do not change the reality. Strait of Hormuz remains blocked and will not be reopened until Iran's conditions are accepted. One of the big conditions is the lifting of the U.S. naval blockade.
1: President Trump had said in a Truth Social post earlier that, quote, the USA has total control over the Strait of Hormuz. I think we will keep it. While both sides continue to make their own claims, trade intelligence firm Kepler showed that ship traffic through the Hormuz waterway is near a three-month low. That's about 90% lower than the daily average of 130 ships that transited Hormuz before the U.S. and Israel attacked Iran on February 28th. Both Washington and Tehran have hardened their negotiating stances, asking for reparations from the other side, among other demands. As if today's partial eclipse of the sun wasn't exciting enough for stargazers, tonight we'll have the Perseid meteor shower, which peaks overnight into Thursday. Viewing conditions are prime with about 50 to 100 meteors visible every hour. Night owls and early risers may be able to catch a peek since the best viewing window is just before sunrise in the northern hemisphere. The new moon also works in stargazers' favor since there won't be any light pollution from the moon. Move over opioids and big tobacco. Here comes big social media. Jury selection is underway in the Meta platform trial in Northern California as the social media giants accused of engineering Facebook and Instagram to be addictive to children. The trial in Oakland, expected to last 7 weeks, will test Colorado, Kentucky, California, and New Jersey's allegations that Meta designed its platforms to keep young users hooked and misled consumers about their safety. Stanford Law School professor Nora Freeman Engstrom says consequences of the trial could be a huge threat to the company.
3: I think we're going to learn a lot more about what our kids have been exposed to online and the effect it's had, and what the folks in charge knew about the harm that was possibly occurring.
1: A Meta spokesperson says the company strongly disagreed with the allegations and was confident that evidence would show its longstanding commitment to supporting young people. Opening statements set to begin August 18th. The Powerball jackpot has neared an estimated $1 billion, and millions of people are hoping to win and win big. The winning numbers are 4, 26, 66, 67, 69. Powerball is 9. Good luck. Ken Rhodes, Worldwide News Network.
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1: In Southern California, a grand jury has indicted Nick Reiner for murdering his parents, Hollywood actor-director Rob Reiner, and photographer-producer Michelle Singer Reiner. News Nation's Laura Lister.
5: The indictment adds a special circumstance allegation of lying in wait. Reiner also faces a special allegation that he personally used a dangerous and deadly weapon, a knife. Special circumstances allegations can increase potential penalties in the sentencing phase of a trial. He's due back in court for a pretrial hearing next month. Reiner is accused of stabbing his parents to death on December 14th inside their Brentwood home. He has pleaded not guilty to all charges.
1: There's now a federal hearing scheduled for Friday for the man accused of killing UnitedHealthcare CEO Brian.

0: Thompson, fueling speculation a plea deal may be in the works. Lawyers for Luigi Mangione and prosecutors have not commented on the matter. Ken Rhodes, Worldwide News Network, New York.
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0: Next up, we have Tara in Richmond, Virginia. Hi, Tara. Welcome to the show.
1: Thanks for having me.
0: Absolutely. How can we help?
1: Well, my hubby and I are in our early 50s, and we have two special needs sons. Well, we have six boys, but we have two special needs sons, 29 and 17. And we've been pretty smart with our money over the past almost 35 years we've been married.

0: we want to set up a trust for the two of them to make it so that our house becomes like their house, and they don't have to change. We don't have to change things. We don't have to move them. We don't have to do anything like that. If my husband and I, if anything happens to us, we're not looking forward to that. But we're, you know, we're trying to make the best
1: plan. To do that for them. Yes. Have you guys looked into?

0: Hey guys, George Camel here. So you're thinking about buying or selling your home, and you probably have a million questions. 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It's a weird time in the market right now, and where do you go to find weird answers? Usually the internet. 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
1: Hey guys, Rachel Cruz here. So many parents I talk to lately feel a little lost when it comes to talking to their kids about money. It comes up when I'm coaching people and even in my own group of friends. They want to teach their kids how to spend responsibly, the joy of giving generously, the value of hard work, how to avoid college debt, and more.

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2: Hey, what's up? 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Listen, I need everyone to put your phones down. Yes, put it down. You're going to live. When was the last time you looked someone in the eyes and felt seen and heard? We are wired to have deep, meaningful, and even fun relationships, not to stay glued to our phones, swiping right, swiping left, and thumbs down on everybody that we're mad at. 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

0: Citizens, high inflation and shortages of everything from food to clothing is causing people to rise up in some cases, but rising up there could cost you your life. News Nation's Robert Sherman.
1: The Iranian regime is threatening people within the country with the death penalty to stay silent about executions, which have been on the rise in recent weeks. Just today, more than 30 countries penned a letter condemning Iran's rising executions, calling on them to allow the people of Iran to dictate their future.
0: More than 1,000 marriages could be fraudulent following a decade-long scheme.
2: The allegation from federal prosecutors is that this is unique in its scale. Marriages arranged in Connecticut, Massachusetts, Pennsylvania, Kentucky, Tennessee, Georgia, Florida, and overseas. Attorney General Todd Blanche.
3: An extensive, decade-long marriage fraud scheme involving more than 1,000 sham marriages between Chinese nationals and United States citizens.
2: Chinese nationals allegedly paired with U.S. citizens who were paid $100,000 to become bogus spouses. James Flippin for the Worldwide News Network.
0: The polls were off, way off, in Wisconsin. Turns out David Crowley won the Democratic primary for Wisconsin governor, defeating Democratic Socialist Tiffany Hong. News Nation's Jeffrey Skelly.
4: It may be that the polls were roughly getting her support level right, but were just not able to capture the sort of quick coalescing that was going on behind Crowley as sort of voters who were concerned about Hong potentially being a weaker general election candidate or just disagreed with her and were looking for a more moderate alternative were basically finding Crowley as the option.
0: Just days before the primary, the polls showed Hong leading Crowley by as much as 10 points. After spending several months away from the job earlier this year for maternity leave, White House Press Secretary Caroline Leavitt is making it permanent. News Nation's Stacy Lynn has more from Washington.
5: President Trump made the announcement on social media, praising Leavitt as one of his most trusted aides. Leavitt responded that the decision is bittersweet, saying the job has been the honor of her life, but she can no longer balance the demands of the White House with being the mother her young children need. The 28-year-old recently returned from maternity leave after the birth of her second child. Trump says she'll remain a top outside advisor and an influential Republican voice. Stacy Lynn, Worldwide News Network, Washington.
0: The White House hasn't mentioned a possible replacement. 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
7: November 2nd, 1795. George Washington issues the first ever presidential pardon, and he grants it to a group of people and an issue he was very familiar with, the Whiskey Rebels. Yes, the same rebels Washington led a large militia to put down just a year before. But instead of holding grudges, Washington wanted to do something to reunite the nation that had been torn apart by the revolt against federal taxes on whiskey from large and smaller distillers. It also proved the power of the chief executive. Specifically, the pardon forgave two Pennsylvania men sentenced to hang for treason. Treasury Secretary Alexander Hamilton had long urged Washington to be as harsh as he possibly could be with the whiskey rebels. But it was Hamilton who wrote the draft of the pardon, as he was a firm supporter of the idea that the power of the pardon should rest only with the president and not with Congress.
0: Billions upon billions of thoughts are coming in as NBA fans attempt to make sense of the latest sale of the Los Angeles Lakers in a deal reportedly valued at nearly $12.5 billion. Venture capitalist Joshua Kushner, the brother of President Trump's son-in-law, Jared Kushner, is picking up the franchise along with former Disney CEO Bob Iger. The sale comes nearly a year after billionaire Mark Walter, the owner of the LA Dodgers, purchased a majority stake in the team. Fans like this man are trying to focus on the bottom line.
8: Whoever the owners are, it don't matter. It's the players that make the game and sell the tickets. So therefore, the Lakers, you know, to me, being bought by another owner, then, you know, saying what we want to do is get the rings in LA, and that's what it's about. It's all about LA.
0: Ought to be a billionaire. Kent Rhodes, Worldwide News Network, New York.
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0: that effect, that right there to me is fraud. 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
10: I'm Ken Rhodes. President Trump says the U.S. has total control over the Strait of Hormuz, but Iran says they are the ones controlling the strait and that it will remain closed until the U.S. meets their demands. News Nation's Alicia Nieves.
11: President writing on Truth Social, the U.S. has total control over the Strait of Hormuz. I think we will keep it. Our naval blockade is being called by everyone a wall of steel, and there is nothing Iran can do about it. While maritime traffic continues, Reuters is reporting that just 8 ships sailed through that critical waterway on Tuesday. That is far below the pre-war rate of 130 to 140 vessels a day.
10: In spite of all the confusion, stock futures are up slightly. 11 people face federal charges in connection with a marriage fraud scheme.
12: Federal prosecutors allege this was all in a bid to help foreign nationals obtain immigration status, primarily from China. Attorney General Todd Blanche.
13: This is one of the largest marriage fraud prosecutions in United States history. This scheme was not a quick fly-by-night operation, but rather a years-long multi-million-dollar cottage industry.
12: The DOJ says more than 1,000 fraudulent marriages were orchestrated over a 10-year period. James Flippin for the Worldwide News Network.
10: Defense Secretary Pete Hegseth says the U.S. military will target drug cartels with the same tactics used against ISIS and Al-Qaeda. Speaking at a jungle operations training course in Panama, Hegseth said any group trafficking drugs or threatening Americans would be a military target.
14: We're working with Colombia. We're working with partners to bring the fight to the DTOs on land. Anywhere you traffic drugs or you threaten the American people or our partners, you are a target just like ISIS or Al-Qaeda.
10: Hegseth says the fight stretches, quote, from all the way down here in the cocaine trafficking to fentanyl and the plazas of Mexico, and will run jointly by U.S. Southern Command and Northern Command. This is a networked fight that we're empowering to execute ruthlessly. The two most senior members of President Trump's cabinet, Secretary of State Marco Rubio and Treasury Secretary Scott Bessent, flew out of last month's NATO summit in Turkey on what was effectively a decoy plane following an Iranian threat, while Trump was secretly moved to a smaller military jet. Officials moved the president after learning of a possible Iranian assassination plot. Trump had flown to the annual gathering of NATO country leaders in Ankara, Turkey, in a new Qatari-gifted and retrofitted red, white, and blue jet. But instead of departing ahead in Turkey, he said he would fly partway home on an older model baby blue Air Force One instead. The White House says the staffers and journalists who flew on the original jet were escorted by U.S. fighter jets for their protection. This is the Worldwide News Network.
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15: If you're thinking about investing in real estate, I'm going to give you three of my favorite rules to help you buy smartly. Firstly, who thinks smaller is better? It is not, and it's not safer. While you may think buying a single-family home feels more manageable, it's also riskier. Let me tell you why. Because if you only have one tenant and they stop paying the rent, you have no other income coming in to offset that. So buying smaller is not necessarily the way to do it. The other thing is you have to diversify. Just don't buy only in one neighborhood. No market, not even New York, stays hot forever. They all go through cycles. So consider geographic diversification. And lastly, the long-term success in real estate is by good management. And never bet against the United States of America. I'm Suzanne Miller.
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10: A tragic story out of Minnesota. Police say a man in the suburban Minneapolis community of Hopkins killed his wife and their 7-year-old daughter Wednesday as other young children gathered at a home daycare the couple owned. Investigators say the 41-year-old man fatally shot himself after stabbing his wife and child. They also believe the suspect is linked to the death of a 78-year-old relative found dead in nearby Burnsville the same day. Burnsville Police Chief Matt Smith.
16: We don't have a timeline between Hopkins and Burnsville. At this point in time, we will be investigating that timeline, specifically determine, you know, the method and causation of death and the timeline specifically in the future here.
10: Six other children at Brown Bear Child Care were not physically harmed. A parent called police after witnessing the attack while dropping off a child. No names were released, and police are now investigating. Ken Rhodes, Worldwide News Network, New York.
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that there has been an outcry from the administration over the story, and we dealt with it the other day, about the fact that the president has, you know, has told aides, I think it was the Wall Street Journal had it, that, you know, keeping them from having, you know, going in and grabbing all the nuclear weapons might not be a priority. I didn't see them come out and attack the Wall Street Journal for

0: on.
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0: I don't know how that came out that way. McNamara.
1: Well, it sounded like you joined Facebook's parent company. I'm McNamara. What?
0: I swear no cocktails tonight. Yeah. Tonight.
1: Well, not yet anyway.
0: Not yet.
1: Yeah, we're going to pour some at the top of the hour.
0: So. Oh, man, I'm telling you. The whole, just to wrap up the Chris Matthews thing, because it's what's happening right now. You've got some Democrats in the media trying to separate themselves, and we're not going to let that happen.
1: No.
0: They can't sit there and try to pretend that the DSA just automatically appeared and there's been no radicalism in the Democratic Party. We're just about having unions for people and good jobs. Yeah. You are not.
1: I think it's this odd attempt, basically, because they know the problem with owning it, and like we've said they should do, and now they're owning it, the DSA is owning everything, promoting it and acting like it's a good thing, is that the others never wanted to own it. They didn't want to say it out loud, and those are the ones trying to separate themselves from it.
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7: I'm Ken Rhodes. President Trump's claims Wednesday that the U.S. has total control of the Strait of Hormuz, being challenged by authorities in Iran who claim that the Islamic Nation is actually in charge. News Nation's Robert Sherman.
8: The Persian Gulf Strait Authority, which is the body that gives the permission for all these ships to go through the Strait of Hormuz from the Iranian side, they say that the Strait of Hormuz is not open. Here's the statement that they put out saying claims of repeated posts by U.S. officials that the Strait of Hormuz is no longer blocked do not change the reality. Strait of Hormuz remains blocked and will not be reopened until Iran's conditions are accepted. One of the big conditions is the lifting of the U.S. naval blockade.
7: Wednesday's eclipse of the sun was all the talk in Europe. This guy watched from Arcos de las Salinas in Spain.
9: A few seconds I could see the sun without any problem, and really beautiful and feeling of peace.
7: Americans got to see a partial eclipse, but if you missed it Wednesday, you could still run out right now to see the Perseid meteor shower. Viewing conditions are prime, with about 50 to 100 meteors expected to be visible every hour. The new moon also works in stargazers' favor, since there won't be any light pollution from the moon. Jury selection is underway in the Meta platform trial in Northern California, as the social media giant is accused of engineering Facebook and Instagram to be addictive to children. The trial is expected to last 7 weeks and will test several states' allegations that Meta designed its platforms to keep young users hooked and misled consumers about their safety. Stanford Law Professor Nora Freeman Engstrom.
10: I think we're going to learn a lot more about what our kids have been exposed to online and the effect it's had, and what the folks in charge knew about the harm that was possibly occurring.
7: A Meta spokesperson says the company strongly disagrees with the allegations. Opening statements set to begin August 18th. Health and Human Services Secretary Robert F. Kennedy Jr. Wednesday applauded a treatment-first approach to homelessness and addiction, contradicting the traditional approach currently employed by homeless service providers.
11: This entire administration will continue to follow the money, demand proof, and hold actors accountable. We will also continue to reward and recognize faith-based programs like this one that are doing such a good job and managing our money in ways that are effective.
7: The administration's plan, outlined in what was dubbed a best practices toolkit, lists self-sufficiency as the central goal and labels housing first models as short-term interventions. The administration points out that the more common housing first approach has failed miserably over the past 10 years. Kennedy emphasized that recovery requires treatment and accountability, and for many Americans, it is a spiritual battle. This is the Worldwide News Network.
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12: 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Kane Parsons' Backrooms for A24 also made more than $100 million.
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7: In Southern California, a grand jury has indicted Nick Reiner for murdering his parents, Hollywood actor, director Rob Reiner, and photographer, producer Michelle Singer Reiner. News Nation's Lauren Lester.
17: The indictment adds a special circumstance allegation of lying in wait. Reiner also faces a special allegation that he personally used a dangerous and deadly weapon, a knife. Special circumstances allegations can increase potential penalties in the sentencing phase of a trial. He's due back in court for a pretrial hearing next month. Reiner is accused of stabbing his parents to death on December 14th inside their Brentwood home. He has pleaded not guilty to all charges.
7: There's now a federal hearing scheduled for Friday for the man accused of killing United Healthcare CEO Brian Thompson, fueling speculation that a plea deal may be in the works. Lawyers for Luigi Mangione and prosecutors have not yet commented on the matter. Ken Rhodes, Worldwide News Network, New York.
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4: I'm Ken Rhodes. The White House is now looking for a new press secretary as Caroline Leavitt plans to leave her post at the end of the month. But our Stacey Lynn reports 1600 Pennsylvania Avenue is no longer making overtures about another Trump term.
5: He's floated the idea of running again many times before, but acknowledges the law stands in his way.
6: I'd love to run, but the law is very strong.
5: The 22nd Amendment says no person can be elected president more than twice. And because Trump has already won two elections, he cannot simply put his name on the 2028 ballot for a third term, but says,
6: everybody asked me that question.
5: Changing that would require a constitutional amendment, a very high bar requiring approval from two-thirds of Congress and three-fourths of the states. Stacey Lynn, Worldwide News Network, Washington.
4: More than 1,000 marriages could be fraudulent following a decade-long scheme.
7: The allegation from federal prosecutors is that this is unique in its scale. Marriages arranged in Connecticut, Massachusetts, Pennsylvania, Kentucky, Tennessee, Georgia, Florida, and overseas. Attorney General Todd Blanche.
8: An extensive, decade-long marriage fraud scheme involving more than 1,000 sham marriages between Chinese nationals and United States citizens.
7: Chinese nationals allegedly paired with U.S. citizens who were paid $100,000 to become bogus spouses. James Flippin for the Worldwide News Network.
4: Remember those Canadian wildfires that spread smoke across a good chunk of the U.S. this summer? Well, you may have to get used to the situation. British Columbia's premier said the wildfire that forced more than 20,000 people from their homes in Western Canada may represent a new normal. He pointed out that Canada has warmed faster than the global average in recent decades, while the amount of land burned by wildfires has increased substantially. Much of the country's forest is remote and dominated by spruce and pine, conditions that can make fires difficult to contain once they become established. So who is in charge of the Strait of Hormuz? Iran now says they control the waterway, while President Trump says, not so fast. The U.S. has a wall of steel at the mouth of the strait. Meanwhile, the situation inside the Islamic nation is getting worse for all of its citizens. Complaining could get you killed. News Nation's Robert Sherman.
9: The Iranian regime is threatening people within the country with the death penalty to stay silent about executions, which have been on the rise in recent weeks. Just today, more than 30 countries penned a letter condemning Iran's rising executions, calling on them to allow the people of Iran to dictate their future.
4: And this is the Worldwide News Network.
3: 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Here's Yana Derillis.
10: This is your travel report celebrating 250 years of America. Freedom 250. Grab your sunglasses. Tampa Bay has more history than you'd expect for a beach getaway. St. Petersburg got its start in 1875 when a Detroit businessman bought the land and later took its name from a Russian railroad builder. Fun fact, in 1914, the world's very first scheduled commercial airline flight took off right here, hopping across the bay from St. Pete to Tampa. Across the water, Tampa's Ybor City became a cigar-making hub for immigrants from Cuba, Spain, and Italy, and it's exactly where the Cuban sandwich was born. Spend your day at Dalí's Museum or stroll through St. Pete's picturesque streets, soaking up the beaches and craft breweries. This vacation, Travel America, celebrating 250 years of freedom. I'm Yana Derillis for the Worldwide News Network.
4: Billions upon billions of thoughts are coming in as NBA fans attempt to make sense of the latest sale of the Los Angeles Lakers in a deal reportedly valued at nearly $12.5 billion. Venture capitalist Joshua Kushner, the brother of President Trump's son-in-law, Jared Kushner, is picking up the franchise, along with former Disney CEO Bob Iger. The sale comes nearly a year after billionaire Mark Walter, the owner of the Los Angeles Dodgers, purchased a majority stake in the team. Fans like this man are trying to focus on the bottom line.
11: Well, whoever the owners are, it don't matter. It's the players that make the game and sell the tickets. So therefore, the Lakers, you know, to me, being bought by another owner, then, you know, saying what we want to do is get the rings in L.A., and that's what it's about. It's all about L.A.
4: Ken Rhodes, Worldwide News Network, New York.
12: Poaching

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4: 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Gary McNamara and Eric Harley talk about everything from politics to social issues and news of the day. Whether you're up late or you're just starting your day, welcome to the show from the Relief Factor Studios. This is Red Eye Radio.
5: All across America, we are Red Eye Radio. He is Eric Harley and I'm Gary McNamara. Good morning.
6: Hi.
5: Good
6: How
5: to
6: are you?
5: Good to have you here. I told you.
6: Yeah.
5: I don't like doing a show alone.
6: Yeah, I know. That's why I took a day off, because you don't like it. I thought to myself, our company is very generous. They give us 52 sick days a year. That's my interpretation of what I read.
5: Is that what it is? Okay. Yeah. I didn't know that.
6: And it's weird. Sometimes I even call in while I'm on vacation, but there's nobody to call. And so I thought I'd just take a day off and go up to D.C. and see if I could fix everything in one day. And it did not happen. I may have made it worse, especially in the personal life of AOC. We'll just, I'm just going to say it may or may not have been my fault.
5: Well, I don't know. It was interesting that the day after I had mentioned, it's like, is there anything positive about AOC? And I went, well, her teeth look nice.
6: She has very nice teeth.
5: And then the next day we find out, TMZ right on top of it. 2 years ago, she broke up with her fiance.
6: Yeah.
5: Breaking news, 2 years ago.
6: I know. Way to be on top of it, Harvey.
5: I burst out laughing
6: You're too busy being, for Harvey over at TMZ, you're too busy being an activist to do your job.
5: Oh, yeah.
6: You don't know that one of the loudest lawmakers broke up 2 years ago?
5: Yes.
6: Where have you been? Remember the whole thing with the Met Gala thing in the dress and all of that a couple of years ago?
5: Yeah.
6: They were right on top of that.
5: She got hit by the ethics committee for that.
6: Yes, she did. Yeah. And then the paparazzi seemed to follow her around. I'm assuming a lot of the paparazzi has left. I might be wrong about that. But they were treating her like the rock star. She was the rock star of the moment. Now move over, because Mom Donnie is for the moment, and that may not last long.
5: We thought maybe she was going to be replaced by Hong, but that didn't happen.
6: Yeah, didn't
5: happen. Boy, you missed that last night.
6: Yeah, what?
5: I mean, that was just crazy when I woke up to come in for yesterday's show.
6: Yeah.
5: And saw the race was close.
6: Yeah.
5: And, we had a great discussion on. I had a great discussion. You weren't here.
6: You yourself and you.
5: I was debating with myself.
6: Yeah.
5: No, but I was just looking at polls in general, and I just went, with the El Sayed in Michigan last week, that I think was a miss by 15 or 16 points.
6: Yeah.
5: Even though he won, if you look at the last five polls. They looked at the polls, and first I looked at the polls all through July, mm-hmm. and

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9: I'm Ken Rhodes. President Trump says the U.S. has total control over the Strait of Hormuz, but Iran says they are the ones controlling the strait, and that it will remain closed until the U.S. meets their demands. News Nation's Alicia Nieves.
10: President writing on Truth Social, the U.S. has total control over the Strait of Hormuz. I think we will keep it. Our naval blockade is being called by everyone a wall of steel, and there is nothing Iran can do about it. While maritime traffic continues, Reuters is reporting that just 8 ships sailed through that critical waterway on Tuesday. That is far below the pre-war rate of 130 to 140 vessels a day.
9: In spite of all the confusion, stock futures are up. 11 people face federal charges in connection with a marriage fraud scheme.
11: Federal prosecutors allege this was all in a bid to help foreign nationals obtain immigration status, primarily from China. Attorney General Todd Blanche.
12: This is one of the largest marriage fraud prosecutions in United States history. This scheme was not a quick fly-by-night operation, but rather a years-long multi-million dollar cottage industry.
11: The DOJ says more than 1,000 fraudulent marriages were orchestrated over a 10-year period. James Flippin for the Worldwide News Network.
9: Defense Secretary Pete Hegseth says the U.S. military will target drug cartels with the same tactics used against ISIS and Al-Qaeda. Speaking at a so-called jungle operations training course in Panama, Hegseth said any group trafficking drugs or threatening Americans would be considered a military target.
13: We're working with Colombia. We're working with partners to bring the fight to the DTOs on land. Anywhere you traffic drugs or you threaten the American people or our partners, you are a target just like ISIS or Al-Qaeda.
9: Hegseth says the fight stretches, quote, from all the way down here in the cocaine trafficking areas to the plazas of Mexico and would be run jointly by U.S. Southern and Northern commands. He went on to say, quote, this is a networked fight and we will execute it ruthlessly. The two most senior members of President Trump's cabinet, Secretary of State Marco Rubio and Treasury Secretary Scott

0: Essen flew out of last month's NATO summit in Turkey on what was effectively a decoy plane following an Iranian threat, while Trump was secretly moved to a smaller military jet. Officials moved the president after learning of a possible Iranian assassination plot. Trump had flown to the annual gathering of NATO leaders in Ankara, Turkey, in the new Qatari-gifted and retrofitted red, white, and navy blue jet. But ahead of departing Turkey, he said that he would fly partway home on an older model baby blue Air Force One plane instead. The White House says the staffers and journalists who flew on the original jet were escorted by U.S. fighter jets for their protection. This is the Worldwide News Network.
1: This is Moving America. Here's Jake Novak.
2: The hottest market for American car makers these days is doing business with the Pentagon. Ford just added to all that heat by announcing that it's entering the competition to build the U.S. Army's next generation tactical truck based on its popular F-Series trucks. Ford will compete with General Motors and off-road vehicle manufacturer BC Customs during the prototype phase. Ford has some catching up to do with GM, as GM Defense has already secured several military contracts in recent years, including one to make more than 10,000 of the Army's infantry squad vehicle based on the Chevy Colorado. But there's plenty of work to go around. The war with Iran and all the weapons we've supplied to Ukraine against Russia has left America's munitions in need of replenishing, and fast. I'm Jake Novak.
1: This is Moving America.
0: A tragic story out of Minnesota. Police say a man in the suburban Minneapolis community of Hopkins killed his wife and their 7-year-old daughter Wednesday as other young children gathered at a home daycare the couple owned. Investigators say the 41-year-old man fatally shot himself after stabbing his wife and child. They also believe the suspect is linked to the death of a 78-year-old relative found dead in nearby Burnsville the same day. Hopkins Mayor Patrick Hanlon.
3: We are all reeling with this information right now as a community, and so grateful for the different departments that have come out from across the West Metro here and immediately to lend a hand in this situation.
0: Six other children at Brown Bear Child Care were not physically harmed. A parent called police after witnessing the attack while dropping off a child. No names were released, and police are investigating. Ken Rhodes, Worldwide News Network, New York.
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0: believe the nuclear materials are. Once they go to open up, we'll continue to bomb that every time.
1: I said that a week and a half ago.
0: Right. That should be what they would say. And we're going to choke them economically. And if they attempt to rebuild, we got the satellites. We know what's going on. And we'll take it out. We in Israel will take it out every single time. And so what you're simply saying is we're in the process of strangling them economically.

0: Radio. He is Eric Cronin. I'm Gary McNamara. Finally looking at the inflation report.
1: Yeah.
0: Both the June and July moderations came largely because of the easing of the energy index, which is down 7% from its May historical peak. Problem is crude oil has jumped another 10% over the past week. As I said, I paid the highest for gasoline that I think I paid so far since the war started just last night. They said that poses problems for the August CPI. A key ingredient in the inflation run has been shelter. Some good news there, though. The shelter index, which comprises about one-third of the CPI weighting, has risen just 0.1% in the past 2 months, providing hope as well, except much of the work in that regard has been done by the sharp decline in the lodging. Okay, where is it? Okay, I'll have to get...
2: Lodging industry?
0: It says lodging industry, yeah. I mean, it just didn't print that part for me.
2: Yeah.
0: So there we are with inflation. Mm. But not necessarily bad news.
2: No.

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1: I'm Michael Wallace. President Trump is again claiming the U.S. controls the Strait of Hormuz. Iran says it does. Here's News Nation's Robert Sherman.
2: The Persian Gulf Strait Authority, which is the body that gives the permission for all these ships to go through the Strait of Hormuz from the Iranian side, they say that the Strait of Hormuz is not open. Here's the statement that they put out saying claims of repeated posts by U.S. officials that the Strait of Hormuz is no longer blocked do not change the reality. Strait of Hormuz remains blocked and will not be reopened until Iran's conditions are accepted. One of the big conditions is the lifting of the U.S. naval blockade.
1: In Hopkins, Minnesota, a man fatally stabbed his wife and 7-year-old daughter at the couple's in-home daycare with other children present, then killed himself. Police believe he had also killed a 78-year-old relative in nearby Burnsville earlier in the day. Burnsville Police Chief Matt Smith.
3: We don't have a timeline between Hopkins and Burnsville at this point in time. We will be investigating that timeline, specifically determine, you know, the method and causation of death and the timeline specifically in the future here.
1: The children attending the daycare were not injured. President Trump is looking for a new press secretary, with Caroline Leavitt leaving at the end of the month. News Nation's Libby Dean.
4: The White House press secretary leaving that role to focus on her family after the birth of her daughter back in May. And we know that she is going to serve as an outside advisor in this role to the president once she leaves. She posted on X where she wrote that the truth is, since returning to the White House after the birth of my daughter, I have felt in my heart that I cannot be the best mom my two young children deserve while devoting the constant time, energy, and attention required of the White House press secretary.
1: The 28-year-old Leavitt is the youngest person to ever hold the job. Lakers fans are hoping the team's record $12.5 billion sale to venture capitalist Josh Kushner and former Disney CEO Bob Iger will bring the NBA championship back to Los Angeles. Sports agent Lee Steinberg wasn't shocked by the price tag.
5: Given exploding TV revenue packages, given the multiple ancillary streams of revenue, whether it's stadium or arena naming rights, whether it's fantasy sports, whether it's merchandising, it all is exploding and dominating in a way that, let's say, the movie business did some time ago.
1: The U.S. Navy is denying claims of an increase in attempted suicides aboard the aircraft carrier Abraham Lincoln, which has been at sea for almost 9 months. The Navy Times reports at least two sailors have tried to jump overboard. The Navy says it will relieve the Lincoln with the USS Theodore Roosevelt carrier group, but hasn't said when. Someone in Illinois is waking up a billionaire. That's where the only winning ticket in last night's $1.04 billion Powerball drawing was sold. This is the Worldwide News Network.
0: Your health matters. Now, here's Yana Derulis.
6: According to an HHS press release, the HHS and the VA just teamed up to fast-track psychedelic therapies for veterans battling serious mental illnesses. The plan? More clinical trials, trained clinicians, and shared research, all working to turn promising science into real accessible care that is pending FDA approval. Little seeds, but big heart benefits. Don't toss those pumpkin seeds, eat them. Pumpkin seeds are packed with heart-healthy magnesium, potassium, and vitamin E, which help regulate blood pressure, heart rhythm, and blood vessel health. Clinical dietitian Jean Copeland recommends just a handful, which is about 1 ounce a day, for maximum benefit. An ounce for an ounce, pumpkin seeds beat almost every other nut or seed for magnesium, even outshining almonds and walnuts. Remember, your health matters. I'm Yana Derulis for the Worldwide News Network.
1: The U.S. ambassador to Israel, Mike Huckabee, is condemning the actions of dozens of Jewish settlers who have trapped two Palestinian families in the Israeli-occupied West Bank. He calls the siege a horrific act of terror. The families say they've run out of food and water in their homes. The Israeli military says it's deploying more troops to the area to force the settlers away. Hollywood, Florida is offering a dining experience unlike any other.
7: There's a restaurant in Florida that features meat. 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No, not outside. 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Class Steakhouse Soiree has been offering their nude dining experience for the past 3 months, and it's been selling out. The owner wanted to come up with something that would get attention, and this sure did. Ken Rhodes, Worldwide News Network, New York.
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3: 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Gary McNamara and Eric Harley talk about everything from politics to social issues and news of the day. 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
4: All across America, we are Red Eye Radio. He is Eric Harley and I'm Gary McNamara. Good morning.
5: Hi.
4: Good to good to have you here. I don't like doing a show alone.
5: Yeah, I know. That's why I took a day off because you don't like it. I thought to myself, our company is very generous. They give us 52 sick days a year. That's my interpretation of what I read.
4: Is that what it is? Okay. Yeah. I didn't know that.
5: And it's weird. Sometimes I even call in while I'm on vacation, but there's nobody to call. And so I thought I'd just take a day off and go up to D.C. and see if I could fix everything in one day. And it did not happen. I may have made it worse, especially in the personal life of AOC. We'll just, I'm just going to say it may or may not have been my fault.
4: Well,
5: I don't know.
4: It was interesting that the day after I had mentioned, it's like, is there anything positive about AOC? And I went, well, her teeth look nice.
5: She has very nice teeth.
4: And then the next day we find out, TMZ right on top of it. 2 years ago, she broke up with her fiance.
5: Yeah.
4: Breaking news, 2 years ago.
5: I know. Way to be on top of it, Harvey.
4: I burst out laughing
5: You're too busy being, for Harvey over at TMZ, you're too busy being an activist to do your job.
4: Oh, yeah.
5: You don't know that one of the loudest lawmakers broke up 2 years ago?
4: Yes.
5: Where have you been? Remember the whole thing with the Met Gala thing in the dress and all of that a couple of years ago?
4: Yeah.
5: They were right on top of that.
4: She got hit by the ethics committee for that.
5: Yes, she did. Yeah. And then the paparazzi seemed to follow her around. I'm assuming a lot of the paparazzi has left. I might be wrong about that. But they were treating her like the rock star. She was the rock star of the moment. Now move over because Mom Donnie is for the moment, and that may not last long.
4: We thought maybe she was going to be replaced by Hong, but that didn't happen.
5: Didn't
4: Boy,
5: happen.
4: You missed that last night.
5: Yeah, what?
4: I mean, that was just crazy when I woke up to come in for yesterday's show.
5: Yeah.
4: And saw the race was close.
5: Yeah.
4: And, we had a great discussion on. I had a great discussion. You weren't here.
5: You yourself and you.
4: I was debating with myself.
5: Yeah.
4: No, but I was just looking at polls in general, and I just went, with the El Sayed in Michigan last week that I think was a miss by 15 or 16 points.
5: Yeah.
4: Even though he won, if you look at the last five polls. They looked at the polls I looked at the polls all through July, and it was like between 18 and 22 points. You take the last five polls, it was like 24, 25 points.
5: Yeah. Yeah.
4: That she was in the lead.

0: We are Red Eye Radio. He is Eric Carlin. I'm Gary McNamara. Okay, I think I know what you're going to say because I said right before we went out about the Democrat pollsters or the mainstream or Democrat pollsters, for example, in these the Hong race that we're off so much. Said who would buy this? And you said I would answer
1: other activists.
0: Yeah, exactly.
1: Yeah, there are very they're everywhere. It really is like Fight Club. You know, we're all Tyler Durden. It's that's basically their game.
0: Yeah. So you can take the music down. Thanks. Yeah, we're just early on that.
1: Oh, I looked up at the seconds on the clock.
0: I heard the music and looked up and I go, I think we have, I think.

0: We have another minute.
1: That was just a dry run.
0: Oh, can okay, I? Can
1: the
0: I
1: next
0: do,
1: time?
0: Can
1: but,
0: I?
1: Yeah,
0: can
1: other
0: I do,
1: activists.
0: No, no. Can I do what a talent would do?
1: What's that?
0: Run! Get your act together. There you go.
1: That's a national radio.
0: The
1: show.
0: National radio show. Let's get it together. We can be like the stories of Howard Stern with his crew.
1: We've got dozens of listeners.
0: Fire that man.
1: We've got tens and tens of listeners.
0: Yes, so your point was other activists would
1: vote. Yeah, other activists would be the ones. Right. Because they know how it's going to work out, right?
0: Yes. Always remember, respect the talent.
1: That's right. And don't distract them.

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4: Keys. 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So, look closer. Every year across America, a staggering 4.2 million youth are homeless or trafficked. Covenant House is the national leader providing safe housing for youth 50 years strong. Tonight, 2,000 young people will sleep safely in a Covenant House bed. 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
3: I'm Michael Wallace. The U.S. and Iran are each claiming control of the Strait of Hormuz. Iran says the strait will remain closed until the U.S. meets its demands. News Nation's Elisa Nieves has more.
4: President writing on Truth Social, the U.S. has total control over the Strait of Hormuz. I think we will keep it. Our naval blockade is being called by everyone a wall of steel, and there is nothing Iran can do about it. While maritime traffic continues, Reuters is reporting that just 8 ships sailed through that critical waterway on Tuesday. That is far below the pre-war rate of 130 to 140 vessels a day.
3: President Trump is backing off from the talk of a third term.
5: He's floated the idea of running again many times before, but acknowledges the law stands in his way.
6: I'd love to run, but the law is very strong.
5: The 22nd Amendment says no person can be elected president more than twice. And because Trump has already won 2 elections, he cannot simply put his name on the 2028 ballot for a third term, but says...
6: Everybody asked me that question.
5: Changing that would require a constitutional amendment, a very high bar requiring approval from 2/3 of Congress and 3/4 of the states. Stacy Lynn, Worldwide News Network, Washington.
3: The White House is looking for a new press secretary. More from News Nation's Kelly Meyer.
7: President Trump breaking that news on True Social, writing, quote, our wonderful White House press secretary and one of my most trusted aides, Caroline Leavitt, will be departing her role at the end of the month so she can spend more time with her beautiful young children and family, a decision I totally understand and respect. President Trump says she will now be one of his top outside advisors and continue to be an influential voice in the Republican Party.
3: Leavitt has served as White House press secretary since Trump began his second term. For the third time in recent months, an immigrant being held at the Delaney Hall Detention Facility in Newark, New Jersey, has died. The Guatemalan man suffered a seizure and later died at a hospital. Friday, New Jersey's attorney general opened a civil rights investigation into Delaney Hall. There was one winning ticket in last night's $1.04 billion Powerball drawing. It was sold in Illinois. News Nation's Connell McShane says the winner could opt for a lump sum.
8: $433.1 million. Not bad, right? But right off the top, the IRS gets 24%. Another 37% possibly could be withheld in additional federal taxes. And a lot of states, most of them, they want a piece of the action as well. There's 10 states only that do not tax lottery winnings. But the rest of them do, ranging from a low of 2.9% in North Dakota to a high of 10.9% in where else? New York.
3: Last night's was the 8th largest Powerball jackpot ever. The biggest, $2.04 billion, was won in California 4 years ago. This is the Worldwide News Network.
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6:07 here on the Bob Jones Show. Good morning, Corpus Christi. Good morning, Coastal Bend. Good morning, South Texas, and welcome to the Bob Jones Show, where we work very diligently to give you more news, more topics, more facts. 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It's 882-5397, 882-KEYS. You can call or text in area code 36 and 1. The more things change, the more things stay the same. What you talking about? I'll talk about that a little bit later. But we talk about citizen government and about government of the people, for the people, and by the people. And we talk about representation and the kind of people, et cetera, et cetera, et cetera. But then, when we have an opportunity to ourselves serve, we don't do it. Well, you know, elections and...

But all public service, all decision making, all public input, all citizen participation is not just in holding an elective office. It's just not. There are boards and commissions that the county appoints to, that the city appoints to, that the state appoints to. You got to express an interest. Well, you got to know somebody. You don't know. You haven't tried. You haven't tried. They got application process for the state. They have application for the county. They have application process for the city. And how would you know? Unless you try. Today's the 13th. The 18th is on next Tuesday. That's a deadline to apply for some boards that now have vacancies. Among them, the Corpus Christi Business and Job Development Corporation, Type A. They got four vacancies. The Corpus Christi B Corporation, the ones that authorized or awarded a $2 million grant for downtown hotel and just entered into a separate contract with that hotel to give them $500,000 less, but just to give them $1.5 million. The city said, we haven't looked at, we haven't reviewed it. And the type of people said, look, we got our board, we got our corporation. It doesn't require city approval. Have any of you thought on applying to serve on that corporation? There's a type A board. There's a type B board. Both of them have four vacancies. They're going to appoint somebody on September 1st. The deadline to apply is August 18th. And I'll talk about those boards. The Convention Visitors Bureau has one vacancy. And the Ethics Commission has three vacancies. Talking about citizens, you know, it's easy to smack your gums. Jaw. They say jaw boning, talking, but you're willing to sacrifice the time and the effort to put in the work to actually serve on one of these things. Or just content to let other people serve. That's the bottom line. Where are you? Where are you in all of this? I mean, have you tried? Well, I don't know about, have you tried? You know, there's a passage in the Bible that says, you have not because you ask not. You didn't apply. That's all I'm saying. Come on now, it's easy. As Theodore Roosevelt has famously said, he said, it is not the critic. That's what he said. Roosevelt. It was impressive. It was called the man in the arena. I refer to it periodically. Talking about the true credit belongs to those who take action, strive valiantly, not to those who merely criticize from the sidelines. It's the critic points out the flaws without taking any risks. And that's what it says. Let me see if I can pull that up. Citizenship in a Republic.
It's called a man in the arena speech.

delivered at the Sorbonne in Paris, France, on April 23rd, 1910. It is not the critic who counts. Not the man, and I'll add, or woman, who points out how the strong man or woman stumbles, or where the doer of deeds could have done them better. The credit belongs to the person who is actually in the arena, whose face is marred by dust and sweat and blood, who strives valiantly, who errs, make no mistake about it, who comes short again and again. Roosevelt said, because there is no effort without error and shortcoming. There is no effort without a degree of error and shortcoming. But this person who does actually strive to do the deeds, who knows great enthusiasms, the great devotions, who spends themselves in a worthy cause, who, he said, at the best, knows in the end the triumph of high achievement, and who at the worst, if they fail, at least they fail while daring greatly, so that their place shall never be with those cold and timid souls who know neither victory nor defeat. That's what he said. Started out by saying, look, I mean, strange and impressive associations rise in the mind of a man from the new world who speaks before this body in this ancient institution of learning. Before his eyes pass the shadows of mighty kings and warlike nobles, of great masters of law and theology. Through the shining dust of the dead centuries, he sees crowded figures to tell of the power and learning and splendor of times gone by. And he sees also the innumerable host of humble students to whom clerkship meant emancipation, to whom it was well nigh the only outlet from the dark thraldom of the Middle Age. That's what the guy said. Tremendous speech. Tremendous speech. He says, as the country grows, its people, who have won success in so many lines, turn back to try to recover the possessions of the mind and spirit which perforce their fathers threw aside in order better to wage the first rough battles for the continent that their children inherit. Problem with half the young people we got in this country today, they ain't got no skin in the game. They have stories of the Great Depression. They're talking about, man, gas $5 a gallon. That's way lower than a whole lot of countries in the world. So you can't fill your tank. Put half a tank in. This guy, man, I'm going to have to pay back the loan I borrowed and wrote a promissory note that if you loan me the money to go. But I didn't use the money just to go to college. I got clothes. I got an apartment. I bought a car. I couldn't ride a bicycle to work. I needed a car. Hey, you ever heard of the term deferred gratification? Put off looking like you got it made already and put in the work and improve yourself, educate yourself, discipline yourself. Then you'll get a job and it'll be greater later because you'll be worth a whole lot more money. You want to be entitled? He said the leaders, Roosevelt in that speech, said the leaders of thought and of action groped their way forward to a new life.

0: realizing sometimes dimly, sometimes clear-sightedly, that the life of material gain, whether for a nation or an individual, is of value only as a foundation and only as they're added to it, the uplift that comes from devotion to loftier ideals. I'll be right back.
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7: Looking

In Theodore Roosevelt's speech in Paris at the Sorbonne on April 23rd, 1910, he did a speech called The Man in the Arena. Listen to this on citizenship. And I know where I started. I started about public service. If you're not elected to something, you can still serve because there's boards, there's commissions, both local, state, national even, county. Listen to this. Today I shall speak to you, Roosevelt said, on the subject of individual citizenship. The one subject of vital importance to you, my hearers, and to me and my countrymen. Because you and we are great citizens of great democratic republics. A democratic republic such as ours, an effort to realize its full sense of government by, of, and for the people, represents the most gigantic of all possible social experiments. The one fraught with great responsibilities alike for good and evil. The success of a republic like ours, and like ours means the glory and our failure of despair of mankind, and for you and for us, the question of the quality of the individual citizen is supreme. The quality of the individual citizen.

governments, the quality of the rulers is high enough, then the nations for generations lead a brilliant career and add substantially to the sum of world achievement, no matter how low the quality of average citizen. Because the average citizen is an almost negligible quantity in working out the final results of that type of national greatness. You see what they're doing? See, the average citizen puts up with here a significant number of the average citizen playing around with communism. That's nothing to play with. Socialism, that's nothing to play with. Abandoning law and order, getting rid of the police, opening the borders, wiping out immigration and customs enforcement, the charge with making sure people don't bring into this country not just weapons, not just terror, not just human trafficking, but disease. He said, but with you and us, the case is different. National greatness. Were you here and with us in my own home, in the long run, success or failure will be conditioned upon the way in which the average man, the average woman, does his or her duty. First in the ordinary, everyday affairs of life. And next in those great occasional cries which call for heroic virtues. The average citizen, said Theodore Roosevelt, must be a good citizen if our republics are to succeed. You know, he didn't say democracy, he said republics. And national greatness is found in the average citizen of the nation. Therefore, it behooves us to do our best to see that the standard of the average citizen is kept high. And the average cannot be kept high unless the standard of the leader is very much higher. I can go on. It was a pretty lengthy speech. It was a good speech. But back to the point. They've got boards and commissions that they're going to appoint to. And some of them are now key. We're reading about them all the time. There's one vacancy on the Building Standards Board. Four vacancies on the Corpus Christi B Corporation. That's the type B, they call it. The type A, these people have money based on taxes. It goes to fund the corporation, and there's a board of directors. And have you applied? The Ethics Commission? In fact, you said, well, what is that? Let's start with the Ethics Commission. That shouldn't be hard for me to pull up. Let me see if it's under, here it is, the Ethics Commission. The Ethics Commission has, in addition to having jurisdiction over complaints involving any quote-unquote city official, are to prepare and publish pamphlets and other materials explaining the duties of individuals subject to the Code of Ethics. Review all statements and reports filed with the city. Annually review the Code of Ethics and make appropriate recommendations to the City Council. Review all public opinions related to the Code of Ethics that are issued by the City Attorney. Prepare and disseminate a report listing all campaign contributions. All campaign contributions and expenditures for each candidate within 30 days following the deadline for filing the last campaign finance reports for each city council election. They shall have such meetings as may be necessary to fulfill its responsibilities. The chairperson or any three members can call a meeting provided that reasonable notice is given to each member. The commission shall meet at least once a year. The date of the meeting shall be in September. And they shall comply

0: with the Open Meetings Act. 3 years staggered terms. They come under legal department in the city. We need some good people on the Ethics Commission, as Roosevelt said. Good quality people. I'll be back. Don't go away.
1: Worldwide News Network update. I'm Michael Wallace. The Trump administration is stepping up its fight against birth tourism.
2: Secretary of State Marco Rubio is creating a new task force to crack down on what the Trump administration calls birth tourism, when foreign nationals come to the U.S. specifically to give birth so their children can receive American citizenship. Rubio says the task force will investigate visa holders and target networks arranging these trips. He says more than 600 visas have already been revoked. The effort comes as President Trump continues his legal fight to end birthright citizenship despite court challenges. Stacy Lynn, Worldwide News Network, Washington.
1: The fifth heat wave of the summer has arrived in Western Europe, pushing temperatures above 100 again. Today could be the hottest day of the year in central and southern England. Parts of France are hitting 104 degrees, and the region is on high alert again for more wildfires. 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
1: What's up, Jesse?
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1: What do you need?
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1: Well, if you really want to.
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1: That's true.
0: There I was. Temperatures hitting 115. I'm in Mrs. Caldwell's attic with a stubborn air conditioner.
1: And you were the only one crazy enough to go in there.
0: And I'm the only one brave enough to go in there.
1: Sure. Okay. We'll go with that.
0: Do your worst, sir.
1: Okay, here's a nasty one. Gonna take a long time, and it's going to be hot.
0: I don't know the meaning of hot.
1: You will by the time you get back here. Call Kohler because we can. Jesse, how did it all turn out?
0: Amazing. I think I earned this glass of ice water, sir.
1: What makes someone want to choose the worst assignments possible, Jesse?
0: Because it feels so good when you stop, sir.
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We're just talking about public service. In fact, I'm looking under a list of the city's boards and commission, the Business and Job Development Corporation. Business and Job Development Corporation. And I'm trying to find it here. Corpus Christi B, Business and Job Development. It's called A, okay. They're organized exclusively for the purpose of benefiting and accomplishing public purposes of and to act on behalf of the city to undertake, maintain, and finance projects through Propositions 4 and 5 approved by voters on November 7, 2000, and Proposition 2, 2A, and 2B approved by voters on November 5, 2002. And you almost want to say, well, what was those propositions? People may not remember what those propositions are. So there are, they meet each month in the City Hall Council Chambers. If you don't remember what those propositions are for this and for tax purposes and for incentive and blah, blah, 7 members. There's currently no vacancy, but 4 terms end soon. So they've got to appoint 4. 7 members serving 2-year terms. The most you can serve is 6 years total. They have a board of directors, 7 persons appointed by council. The terms of directors will be 2 years expiring on September 30th. Directors may be appointed to succeed themselves. No director may serve longer than 6 unless such service is required to complete an unexpired term. These are some key boards. I'm telling you, to come into finance, how many of y'all out there that have skills and all could apply to these things? That's all I'm saying. Jim B. says, to me, all these committees come across as government bloat. Why? They don't pay them. How is that boat if they don't get paid? Oh, they might bring them a lunch

They are a part of government. I don't understand what you're saying, Jim. He says even if they're not all government, they seem like quasi-government. Yes. Yeah, because you don't want just a handful of people running the government. Oh, you didn't. You might not have tuned in when I was reading Roosevelt's speech at the Sorbonne about the person in the arena and about the quality and about the different systems that they have. No refinement of life, no delicacy of taste, no material progress. No sordid heaping up riches, no sensuous development of art can in any way compensate for the loss of great fundamental virtues. It says character. The foremost duty is owed to himself and his family, and he can do this duty only by earning money, by providing this, etc. However, at some point, there's a need and a call for public service. You reject people being involved in public service, you want it all run by a handful of people? You know what kind of government they call that? Run on a handful of people? Among the free people who govern themselves, there's only a small field of usefulness open for the men who shrink from contact with their fellow men. I mean, you got to get involved. You're more than just being a critic. I know you can criticize government, but yet we talk about more people, voters, citizens, taxpayers getting involved in the decision-making process, and you go, that sounds like bloated government. See, I mean, that's the way I can understand this text you sent me, man. Too much government, he said. All right. So, I'm not going there. All I'm telling people is we do have boards, we do have commissions, and you ought to apply. You as a citizen ought to apply. I looked at the people on the Type A committee, and they've got 4 vacancies coming up. You can serve on them. You can serve on them. Or you can apply to serve on them. I don't know. Maybe you don't really get it. But these are important things. And people of high integrity and quality don't sit home and say, well, I don't know if I can try. Actually try. Unless you prefer to just be a critic. And as I said, Roosevelt said, it's not the one sitting back criticizing how the strong man stumbled or the doer good deeds could have done him better. We're talking about the person in there, in the arena, trying. You criticize them for trying. Why don't you try? Why don't you try? That's what it says. And that's what he said. We can have that's what the young communists and socialists are saying now. They want to do away with the Senate, where every state equally has 2 senators, regardless of size. They want to do away with the Supreme Court, or just pack it. They want to do away pretty much with the Constitution. Then they wanted to be one large chamber. You ever seen them? You see the pictures in Iran or in China where everybody meet in this great hall? All the delegates in just one, and all the way down to sitting up at the top is the fearless leader who controls it all. That's what they're calling for. They got to be stupid, but I don't think they're stupid, the ones who are planning this and promoting this. I think they're just communists because they plan on being the ones in control. They plan on being the one in charge. So, they're out there. So again, I'll just remind y'all,

Deadline appointment date is September 1st. The deadline for applying, Convention Bureau, Business and Job Development Corporation, type A is 4 vacancies. B Corporation, type B, 4 vacancies. Building Standards Board, 1 vacancy. Oh, the Building Standards Board. Oh, yeah. What is the building? It hears appeals under the Building Standards and Housing Code, which shall be construed to secure the beneficial interests and purposes of safety, health, and general welfare through structural strength, stability, sanitation, adequate light, ventilation, safety to life and property from fire and other hazards to the construction, alteration, repair. In other words, standards. I'm looking at these earthquakes. Not that an earthquake might not anything down. Very few of these foreign countries use steel support. I mean, steel beams driven deep down. They crumble. They don't bend it. They crumble. Because their building codes and their standards. I mean, it's 3-year terms. 5 regular members, 2 alternate members. Each who shall be a resident of the city. Membership in one or more of the following categories is preferred but not required. A lawyer, a realtor, an architect, an engineer, a general contractor, a home builder, or a building materials dealer. And remaining members at large from the residents of the city who are homeowners. There it is, to catch up, who are homeowners. 3-year terms, maximum 6 years. 3 members of the board shall constitute a quorum. There's 1 vacancy on there. If you fit in any of those categories, you might want to think about getting involved. You know what I'm saying? Get involved. Bob is falling on deaf ears. Hopefully not. Hopefully somebody out there, there'll be some blood, some new blood, some honest blood that applies, and then we'll see what happens. Because you can't say, they got their friends, and they got, have you applied? Have you tried? And then we can talk about it. We can talk about it. I applied for so-and-so and so-and-so. 3 times, this is my qualification, so-and-so and so-and-so. This is the one that was picked. Well, what do we know about this person? Hey, citizen government. That's the whole thing Roosevelt was talking about. Citizen government. Didn't we learn anything at all over the years? Of different types of government that has been set up. This is the year 2026. This is the future for everything that is going on before us. This is the future. 2,000 years ago, 3,000, 5,000. Look, here we are on the prep, and things are happening. As I often say, there are people that make things happen. There are things, people that things happen to. Then there's that group that says, what happened? You know, Reverend Dr. Martin Luther King did a speech. And it involved the guy that slept for 40 years, Rip Van Winkle. And one of the things that he pointed out in the speech is that when Rip Van Winkle went to sleep, there was a king on the throne. And when he woke up, there was a constitution. There was a governing body of people. And the theme of his

0: message was called Sleeping Through a Revolution. That many of us, with all of the changes that are going on, even today, are asleep at the switch. Things are changing, revolving, and as some politicians like to say, evolving. And with all of those changes, too many of us are asleep. They're changing, what, not just technology. Things are changing. Wake up. We even have a show that comes on called Wake Up. Wake up. Be right back.
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7: Since I brought it up, Martin Luther King, Reverend Dr. Martin Luther King, on June 2nd, 1959, he gave an address at Morehouse College at their graduation, and he called it Remaining Awake Through a Great Revolution. Here's just the beginning of it. There can be no gainsaying of the tact, he says, that we are the fact that we have experienced today one of the greatest revolutions that the world has ever known. Indeed, there have been other revolutions, but they have been local and isolated. The distinctive feature of the present revolution is that it is worldwide. It has shaken the foundations of the East and West. It has engulfed every continent in the world. You can hear its deep rumblings from the lowest village street to the highest intellectual ivory tower. Every segment of society is being swept into its mainstream. And the great challenge facing every member of this graduating class is to remain awake, alert, and creative through this great revolution. In thinking of the challenge which this revolution brings to each of us, Dr. King said, I'm reminded of a familiar story that comes down to us from the pen of Washington Irving. It is the story of Rip Van Winkle, the one that we all remember about this. One thing we all remember about this story is the fact that Rip Van Winkle slept 20 years. But there's another significant fact in this story that is often overlooked. It is the change that took place in the pictures on the wall of the little inn of the town on the Hudson, from which Rip went up into the mountains for his long sleep. When he went up, the wall had a picture of King George III of England when he went up the mountain. When he came down 20 years later, it had the picture of another George, but not King George III, it was George Washington. Rip, looking up at the picture of George Washington, was completely lost. When he started his quiet sleep, America was still under the domination of the British Empire. And when he came down, she was a free and independent nation. This incident, said Dr. King, suggests that the most striking thing about the story of Rip Van Winkle was not that he slept 20 years, but that he slept through a great revolution. While he was peacefully snoring up in the mountain, a revolution was taking place which completely changed the face of the world. Rip knew nothing about it. He was asleep. And then Dr. King says, there is nothing more tragic than to sleep through a revolution. And he talks about the social, political structure of the world on the equality of man, etc. Most people don't deal with that stuff. They don't even teach this stuff. Too many of us. Things are happening, folks. They got a group that says they mean one thing and they really mean something else.

0: We've got another election in November, other than the election we've been talking about, of the Senate, of the House, and the governor, and the county, and the city council, and the school board. And we now have another election about a charter amendment or ordinance called the Fair Water Act. You don't know anything about that, but you need to find out about all of it. Because a handful of people, if only a handful of people participate, that thing can pass. And if it passes, you know what it does in effect? And I'll just say this and keep moving on. It'll return $20, $30 million that the refineries voluntarily gave to the city to help develop water sources. It would force the city to give it all back. Huh? Why would they? You say the industry is not helping it? No, they don't want it. They don't want. You got to pay attention. You got to get engaged. You got to get involved. I got Jim B. He's just ragging about coming. He hates government. Too much government, even if it's quasi. I don't care. It's too much. In fairness to Roosevelt, he says, I don't think he would be on board for all the governmental minutia you've put forth. What government minutia did I put forth? They have boards and committees, Jim, that actually operate, that are here, that are constituted, that make decisions in our life. What I said was I want some solid citizens to stop just sitting back, looking back, letting things happen, sleeping while these changes are being made, and volunteer to put themselves on them since they exist. You don't get that? You don't have to like it. It exists. You can think it's too much government, but it exists. There is a Corpus Christi B Corp board that gets tax money that determines, and we just saw that with the $2 million given to the hotel, and then they just did another contract and give them $1.5 million. And this is our tax money. They exist. You don't have to like it, but it's existed. And my point is, what kind of people are appointed to serve on it? And why not some of you who are highly qualified should take the time to engage in public service since it exists, Jim? You say, well, I think it's too much. It exists. They're going to be putting people on it. They're going to be making decisions that affect our lives. And you sitting there back there talking about too much government. But what do you do in the meantime? You don't participate. You don't get involved. You don't try to keep it straight, keep it square. But that's probably the attitude of a lot of people. I used to deal with that thing about Christians. Christians shouldn't be involved in politics, shouldn't be involved in elections. Christians, this world is not our home. We only pilgrims. Yeah, but you're supposed to occupy. What are you talking about? Look, come on, Daniel was made a prime minister. Joseph became a governor. What do you mean not in politics? Not involved. Just sit back and let it. Anyway, I guess that's the story for another day. Coming up, I've got some candidates coming in that have filed to run in the upcoming election. They're going to come on to make their case to you, our listeners, for your support of their campaigns. Stay with us. We're trying to make it more than just a name on a sign. Bring them up close and personal. Up close and personal to you, the voter. This is KYS Corpus Christi, Texas, 7 o'clock. Stay with us. Be right back.
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2: I'm Michael Wallace. Iran said this morning it will prolong the war with the U.S. until President Trump is out of office. News Nation's Corey Smith is in Washington.
3: The White House believes Iran's economy is severely damaged with rising inflation, reduced energy revenues, and an uptick in poverty, plus limited access to foreign currencies. The naval blockade has produced results, according to the White House. Our partners at TheHill.com report a Pentagon assessment found the first U.S. blockade that took place between April and June cost Iran about $4.8 billion in oil revenue.
2: Attorney General Todd Blanche is again insisting President Trump's controversial anti-weaponization fund is dead.
4: Blanche told reporters yesterday that the Justice Department will not revive the roughly $1.8 billion fund.
5: I have testified under oath that it's dead.
4: Which was designed to compensate people who claimed they were targeted by the government. Blanche has repeatedly said the fund is not moving forward.
5: I have testified in front of the House where I wasn't under oath.
4: But the issue became a major sticking point during his confirmation process. Blanche says he swore under oath that the fund is dead.
5: I have rescinded the order that that set up the weaponization fund, which means that it does not exist.
4: And he says he intends to keep that commitment. Stacy Lynn, Worldwide News Network, Washington.
2: Blanche has also announced the arrests of a group of New Yorkers who arranged fraudulent marriages.
5: Charging 11 individuals for allegedly overseeing an extensive, decade-long marriage fraud scheme involving more than 1,000 sham marriages between Chinese nationals and United States citizens, and then the submission of fraudulent applications for green cards.
2: People paid U.S. citizens $100,000 to become fake spouses. President Trump is searching for the next White House press secretary, with Caroline Leavitt planning to step down at the end of the month to spend more time with her family. More from News Nation's Gabrielle Caracciolo.
6: She called the role the honor and adventure of a lifetime, writing, "I have relished holding the liberal media accountable and ensuring the American people hear the truth about President Trump's successes." But she went on to say, juggling the demands of the job with two young kids has been challenging.
2: At 28, Leavitt is the youngest White House press secretary ever. The Army is investigating yesterday's Apache helicopter crash in Central Texas. Two crew members were killed. News Nation's Xavier Walton is in Dallas.
7: The helicopter, based in Fort Hood, it went down in a field roughly 30 miles away between Waco and Austin. The Army says it's an AH-64 Apache attack helicopter. The Bell County Sheriff's Office says it got the first 911 call around 1:30 in the afternoon. This was Wednesday. Two people later pronounced dead.
2: The crash sparked a grass fire that prompted evacuations. Dow futures up 153. This is the Worldwide News Network.
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8: November 2nd, 1795. George Washington issues the first ever presidential pardon, and he grants it to a group of people and an issue he was very familiar with, the Whiskey Rebels. Yes, the same rebels Washington led a large militia to put down just a year before. But instead of holding grudges, Washington wanted to do something to reunite the nation that had been torn apart by the revolt against federal taxes on whiskey from large and smaller distillers. It also proved the power of the chief executive. Specifically, the pardon forgave two Pennsylvania men sentenced to hang for treason. Treasury Secretary Alexander Hamilton had long urged Washington to be as harsh as he possibly could be with the whiskey rebels. But it was Hamilton who wrote the draft of the pardon, as he was a firm supporter of the idea that the power of the pardon should rest only with the president and not with Congress.
2: In Southern California, a grand jury has an...
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9: Here's your AccuWeather forecast today. Expect mostly sunny skies with windy conditions and very warm temperatures reaching a high of 96. Tonight will be breezy in the evening, otherwise partly cloudy and humid with a low of 80. Tomorrow will become windier with a mix of clouds and sun and the possibility of a thunderstorm in the afternoon with a high of 97. Saturday will bring a steady breeze along with sunshine and a few clouds reaching a high of 96. Sunday will be sunny to partly cloudy and very warm with breezy conditions in the afternoon and a high of 97. With your AccuWeather forecast, I'm meteorologist Joe Lundberg.
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0: 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In my interest in of giving people who take the time to become the man or the woman in the arena, as I talked about, bro, that instead of just being standing back and being a critic, they get engaged in public service. And when they run for office and they actually file to run, and it's not an easy thing. I've been there, done that, got the T-shirt, the poster, and the lumps that come along with it. They should have an opportunity to become before you, our listeners, with Earn Media. That means they don't have to pay by the minute. They get to come on, talk to you, the listening audience, the voter, the taxpayer, and make their case for your support. We talked to him early on in the primary election, which he won. How many people were running in the primary at the time? About three?
1: Just two of it,
0: yeah. And now he is back. Neely Balco, he's running for Nueces County Court at Law number 3.
1: That's right.
0: Good morning, Neely.
1: Good morning. How are you?
0: You know, that's a unique name. I said it the first time I met you.
1: Yeah.
0: The origins of Neely Balco.
1: Well, you know, it's so funny. I'd never met another male Neely in my entire life. And then I was block walking on the island and happened to knock on the door of a gentleman and his name was Neely. And I thought, wow, what? It took me almost 40 years to find somebody. And then it happened to be campaigning.
0: There was one guy down here that named Neely who was like a political cartoonist.
1: Really?
0: In town here. Yeah.
1: Interesting.
0: So that's two.
1: Yeah, there you go. There you go.
0: So, a little bit about your background, just to get the listeners up to speed. Your background, where you're from, you know, how long you've been here, et cetera.
1: Sure. So, born and raised in Corpus. My dad farmed out in the Robstown, Vanketti area. I'm a Cal Island graduate. Been here my whole life. Moved back now, married, have three kids. They just started school yesterday. Been practicing law back in Corpus since 2012 now. I've handled criminal law, I've handled civil law, done it on both sides, whether it's plaintiff and defense, whether it's criminal prosecution, criminal defense. So I've got a pretty well-rounded background in the law.
0: And did you always intend to be in law? Was that your goal?
1: You know, it was one of those things that you get to high school and people kind of start asking you, hey, what are you going to do? What are you going to do?
0: Oh, yeah.
1: It sounded like something that I felt like would be a good fit. And it was a little difficult at first to find what I enjoyed. But what I've come to find out about a law degree is it's very flexible. And so you're able to pivot. If, you know, you find an area of law you don't like practicing or you don't like being on a certain side, you know, it gives you a lot of flexibility. So I found it to be a very useful degree.
0: Well, that's one of the things about the bar. I mean, you got to specialize in something: corporate law, criminal law. I told my daughter, she went to graduate UT law, graduated from Cal Island too, by the way.
1: Oh yeah, there you go.
0: Both of my daughters, and one's a teacher. And you have to take another course to take the bar because you do focus and specialize. But they want to ask you about it all.
1: Right, right. Yeah, I mean, it's a pretty comprehensive test.
0: So what I told her was, I suggested, and she was trying to decide what, I said, if you go into criminal law, you're going to spend your time around a lot of criminals. I said, if you go into corporate law, you're probably going to spend your time around a lot of criminals. I said that tongue in cheek.
1: Yeah.
0: I said, but if you're going to be in Texas and you're going to practice, I said, you need to get into the law involving water, land, and the whole nine yards.
1: Right.
0: And she did.
1: Yeah.
0: And

0: wound up working for quite a few years for the General Land Office.
1: Oh, nice.
0: And then I told her, if you wanted to flip to the other side, since you know how the administration works, and you know, you can do that as well. She's doing a different type of law now, but still, it is flexible.
1: Absolutely.
0: But one thing about the law, they tell me, is the discipline and the structure that you have to develop to even get through the thing.
1: Oh, yeah. You know, I say that's probably the one test that I ever really, truly buckled down. I mean, you know, you kind of go into a bunker mentality for a few months to mm-hmm. study for it because there's no other way to do it. But I find that that's, you know, something that it's a skill you need to have because of the deadlines and the calendaring and all the things that you have whenever you're practicing. You know, those things are fatal if you don't meet those deadlines, or they should be. Right?
0: Jerry Patterson, the former land commissioner, he once made a comment. It doesn't matter if you didn't pass it the first time, or to say that some of the greatest jurists and legal minds in this country didn't pass the bar the first few times because it's so comprehensive and whatnot.
1: Yeah. And I think the same thing with, you know, your law school rankings and things like that. You hear great trial attorneys and people like that that, you know, they weren't top of their class, but there's a lot of different skills that go into the practice. You know, there's obviously the law side of things, but there's the people side of things as well. You've got to be a good communicator. You know, you've got to be somebody who can get a message to people in a you know way that they can understand it.
0: If you have a comment or a question, 882-5397-882-KEYS. You're not running for the council. You're not running for the legislature. You're not running for, you are running for a judicial position. And one of the codes, I think it's the code of ethics, that you can't, I mean, I know it goes on to some level. You are limited to what you can talk about you would do if you were elected or not do. How does that work? What is that? So our listeners will know.
1: Right. Yeah. So it's a little difficult when you're campaigning as a judge because you're not allowed to take any kind of policy positions or say what you would do in hypothetical or certain situations.
0: Right.
1: Because that would indicate some kind of bias on your part where you don't know if 6 years later that type of case comes before you and they say, oh, well, old Judge so-and-so said this is how he'd rule in this situation. And so it makes it look as though you're going to be favorable towards a party that's before you.
0: Yeah, and agree with it or not, that's just a rule of ethics.
1: Right.
0: And there's a penalty if you're challenged with saying he's running on how he would rule when you're supposed to rule based on the merits of the case, whatever that is.
1: That's exactly right. You know, it's the merits. It's following the law. You know, it's the job of the legislature. If people don't like the law and they want it changed, it needs to go through the proper branch of government. It's not, you know, for the judges to say, oh, I don't like that law. I'm going to make my ruling based on what I think it should be or what I want it to be.
0: Yeah. Before we get into some hypotheticals, explain what county court at law is and what it does.
1: Okay.
0: Because there's district courts, there's municipal courts, there's county courts at law.
1: Right. So our county courts at law in Nueces County are a little unique in the state of Texas. So normally a county court at law will handle civil matters with jurisdiction up to $250,000. They'll handle criminal misdemeanor matters, probate matters, things like that. In Nueces County, we have unlimited civil jurisdiction in our county courts at law, which means cases for any amount of money can get filed in county courts at law.
0: Oh, really?
1: Yes. So what happens in Nueces County is the majority of our civil litigation, when you're suing somebody for money damages, that happens in our county courts at law. What that does is it frees up the district courts, which handle felony criminal matters.
0: Mm-hmm.
1: It's going to clear their docket to be able to move the criminal cases faster than to be tangled up in, you know, fender benders or breach of contract cases or things like that. Because in bigger counties like Bear, places like that, they're going to have a civil county court at law and a criminal county court at law. They've split it. But here,
0: well, the state basically does that. You have the Supreme Court, which is the highest court for civil matters,
1: right?
0: And then you have the criminal court at law, which handles the so, and that's the highest one for that case. So it seems to be a bifurcated system anyway, in essence.
1: Yeah. I think with Nueces, we're not quite as big as some of the bigger counties, but we're not so small. So I think we've got a pretty good system to where we've balanced the cases in a way that the criminal stuff gets moved as it should, because, you know, as we all know, we got to get that docket moving.
0: So it would handle no criminal cases unless it was civil crimes.
1: No, so the county courts at law handle the misdemeanor crimes here in Nueces. We still handle both.
0: Such as?
1: Misdemeanors are usually crimes that don't involve intent. So it'd be, you know, DWIs, possession of marijuana, smaller amounts of theft, things like that.

0: Oh, what small amount of theft? It took my stuff. What small amount is like a dollar value or something?
1: Yeah, yeah. So there's a smaller amount that you'll have in a Class C misdemeanor court, and then the larger amounts will be Class B or Class A misdemeanors, and then obviously you can get into felony amounts as well once you get into bigger numbers.
0: We're talking with Neely Balko. He is the Republican nominee for Nueces County Court at Law number 3. There's an opponent on the other side, because that's the nature of the election. And running for that office, of all the offices, why did you pick that in particular?
1: You know, being a judge has always been something that's interested me. I feel as though, as an attorney, your job is to be an advocate for a position. And what I've found in my practice is that I always tend to gravitate towards, well, I think this is where things are going to end up. And a lot of times, you know, I feel like my instincts are right on that. And so I find that I lean towards more conflict resolution. I'm really, not to toot my own horn. I try to tell the younger attorneys, your job is to understand the other side's case better than your own, because that's how you understand your strengths, your weaknesses, mm-hmm. their strengths, their weaknesses. And I think part of being a judge, it's about listening to both sides. You've got to take in information without having a bias or, you know, a filter where you say, oh, well, I think this is how things are going to go. And I found that that's kind of naturally how I've always been. I feel like I'm a good listener. I feel like I'm able to pull information when people are talking. And so I feel like it's a job that I can do well. I really want to, you know, serve Nueces County. I love it here. I want it to be a place where my kids can live one day. And I've thought to myself, well, where can I help the most, right? I don't think I'd be a good city council person right now. I don't have the knowledge in a lot of the areas of things that are going on right now. But I felt like with my skills, my talents, the things I've developed over the years, that being a judge would be how I could best serve Nueces County.
0: And being a judge, if you win this election, you will become a judge. We'll be back with Neely Balko, candidate, Nueces County Court at Law number 3, judicial position. Stay with us.
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0: Got a text from Samley. Says, how we need judges that think like Neely Balco. Unfortunately, there are too many at the federal level who usurp the power invested in the legislator to legislate from the bench. He has my household's support. Another text from Adriana was saying, if it would be helpful if I was to ask all the candidates coming on the radio how they feel about the Fair Water Act. Well, he's not running for council, he's running for judge, which I tried to make that clear. Right. Because that's going to be a political battle in football as well. I don't know if something like that would get to your court.
1: You never know.
0: If it was challenged, because if it's civil and it's challenged, it could wind up in your court.
1: Absolutely.
0: So you definitely can't say, well, this is what I think, this is not what I think, or how I would handle it.
1: Well, that's a big thing I tell people. You know, a lot of people say, oh, I don't know who's running for judge or what the courts do. And I say, well, if you anticipate that there's going to be a lot of litigation in the future over water, which there will be, we know coming down the pipe for 10, 20 years. You know, you need to be listening to the judges and making sure that you have people that are, you know, going to be fair and biased. They're not leaning towards any kind of side or position.
0: Here's a hypothetical. I got a story that I'm going to do later on. I don't know, in the week, I don't know. That, for instance, would this be civil? The data centers have begun to sue local governments and entities for pausing, for putting moratoriums on them and their development. They're starting to sue. Is that a case? Would that be like a civil case that if they were suing the government, that could wind up in a county court at law?
1: Yeah, it could. In Nueces County, it could. In a lot of other counties, it'd likely be a district court case just because of the amount of money involved. But in Nueces, it could end up in a county court for sure.
0: All right. So all of that, and most people don't understand that, the necessity. How many, I mean, the caseload of a county court at law, did they suffer backlash, I mean, a backup and all that during the COVID thing like the other courts did?
1: Oh, absolutely. Absolutely. You know, there was a time where it was very, very hard to practice civil. Once we got Zoom and all those types of things figured out, everything kind of got moving again. Mm-hmm. But what we saw, you know, from if you're

0: our books.
1: Right.
0: You know, you got them from everywhere.
1: Right.
0: It's the same, but just different application is what I hear you saying.
1: Well, yeah. I mean, you know, it's part of why I love practicing here is I really, really do think that we have a good local bar. I think we have a lot of great attorneys. I think we do have a lot of great judges. You know, I've practiced out of town. I have other out of town lawyers that come into here. And the thing I love about Nueces is you can generally pick up the phone, have conversation with the other attorneys, and get things resolved. You know, because what happens is, if you're arguing over everything, that's an hour-long hearing in court, right? And so that's how cases get stagnant. That's how they get bogged down. And so what you need from a judge is a judge that's consistent with their philosophy so that you know what to expect when you go into that courtroom. And, you know, if you have a judge that's kind of willy-nilly and you're not really sure what they're going to do or what they're going to rule, well, that invites conflict because the lawyer's going to say, well, I'm going to roll the dice and go see what the judge says because I might win. Whereas if they know, hey, man, this judge has a reputation for doing, you know, blank, I'm going to lose. I'm going to call this other guy up and see if there's not some way we can get this resolved before I go into court and know I'm not going to do well.
0: Well, we get the notion of justice and always refer to Solomon. You know, the lady's baby died. They were both in the same place. So the lady took her baby. She said, no, that's mine. No, she said, yours. And so the one whose baby actually died, he said, well, here's what we'll do. Give me a sword. We're going to cut the baby in half and give you each half. The one whose baby had died said, okay. And the one whose actual baby it was said, no, I'd rather you give it to her than to kill it. And so they... But in court, they don't. There's not a thing to define justice because people have rules. The right. Lawyers have rules. I think, is it correct to say that in many cases, if not most cases, the judge's job is to make sure they follow the rules of engagement, so to speak, as opposed to who's right and who's wrong?
1: Yeah, I mean, judges have a lot of discretion with their rulings, but those rulings should be based upon, you know, good law, the statutes and things like that. You know, in today's world, there's discovery has changed things a lot. I mean, there's just so much discovery that gets done when you're doing a case, handing, you know, documents back and forth, that the judges have a lot of discretion on how to handle those types of things. And, you know, it's going to be on a case-by-case basis. It's going to be based on your jurisdiction that you're in, what you can expect from the judges and how they rule on those
0: things. Does county court law allow you to, is that jury trial also sometimes?
1: It is, yes.
0: Is that 6-man, 12-man?
1: So it used to be that it was a 6-man, and that's why what you saw was a lot of the civil litigation got filed in county court, because if you need a gross negligence verdict, which is unanimous, you want to file with 6 people instead of 12, right? It's easier to convince 6 than it is 12. Recently, there was a law that was changed that you can opt in or out in a 6 jury. You can opt in to do the 12, which, you know, I think for the most part, if you're on the defense side, you're going to take that choice, take the 12 or the 6.
0: To have the more.
1: Right. Right.
0: Okay. And in the jury system of can a judge overrule a jury?
1: So a judge,
0: does that kind of discretion exist as well, as only in specific cases?
1: So a judge's job is to rule on the law, and then the jury's job is to rule on the facts. And so the jury's going to be the one that hears everything and makes their ruling, makes their verdict.
0: And so usually whatever they say stand.
1: Yeah.
0: The jury, if once they decide who wins and who loses, do the jury also decide what the penalty is, or does the judge decide that, having know that they either won or lost?
1: It can be either or. You can bifurcate the trial, which means that, you know, the judge or jury will hear the sentencing and then the punishment phase. So it depends. You can bifurcate it to where one rules on one and one rules on the other.
0: Well, I tell people, be careful what you ask for, because you might just get it.
1: That's right. That's right.
0: Neely Balco, real quick, you got about 40 seconds to talk to ask for the vote.
1: Okay. You know, my name is Neely Balco, running for judge, county court at law number 3. Born and raised in Corpus Christi. I love Nueces County. I believe the courtroom belongs to the citizens. I don't believe it's an ivory tower for attorneys and judges. Want to be your representative there on the court. Love to have your vote. Thank you, guys.
0: Thanks for stopping by, sir.
1: Thank you, Bob.
0: We'll talk to you again in the future.
1: Sounds good. Thank
0: you. This is KYS Corpus Christi, Texas. We'll be back following this news update.
2: Worldwide News Network update. I'm Michael Wallace. Iran is saying it will drag out the war with the U.S. until President Trump is out of office. The president is again insisting the U.S. has control of the Strait of Hormuz and that the naval blockade of Iran has produced results. Investigators

0: Are looking into the cause of yesterday's Apache helicopter crash in Central Texas. Two crew members were killed. Bell County Sheriff Cliff Coleman.
1: Fort Hood CID arrived on scene and confirmed that it was an Apache. Michael Tice, the Justice of Peace for Precinct 2 of Bell County, pronounced two decedents at 2:30.
0: The crash sparked a brush fire that forced evacuations and road closures. Romania has begun shutting down another reactor at a nuclear power plant that relies on water from the Danube River to keep it cool. This summer's heat and drought has pushed the river's water level to a record low. Hungary may have to shut down its only nuclear power plant. This is the Worldwide News Network.
2: This is Moving America. Here's Jake Novak.
3: The hottest market for American car makers these days is doing business with the Pentagon. Ford just added to all that heat by announcing that it's entering the competition to build the U.S. Army's next generation tactical truck based on its popular F-Series trucks. Ford will compete with General Motors and off-road vehicle manufacturer BC Customs during the prototype phase. Ford has some catching up to do with GM, as GM Defense has already secured several military contracts in recent years, including one to make more than 10,000 of the Army's infantry squad vehicle based on the Chevy Colorado. But there's plenty of work to go around. The war with Iran and all the weapons we've supplied to Ukraine against Russia has left America's munitions in need of replenishing, and fast. I'm Jake Novak.
2: This is Moving America.

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1: There is a quiet revolution taking place beneath our feet. Texas has been long known for oil and natural gas, but now many of the same drilling techniques are being used to unlock geothermal energy. Instead of producing hydrocarbons, companies are tapping into the Earth's natural heat to generate reliable, around-the-clock energy. The Texas General Land Office is helping advance that conversation by examining how state lands and existing energy expertise could help geothermal development. It's another example of how decades of experience in drilling, geology, and subsurface engineering are creating new opportunities while building on the strength of the traditional energy industry. The bottom line is this: geothermal isn't replacing oil and gas, it's expanding Americans' energy portfolio using the very skills that made Texas the energy capital of the world.
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0: back with more of the Bob Jones Show. 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The number is 361-882-2111. Don't forget to tell him, Bob, it was that told us about y'all. Okay, here to make her case for your support of her campaign, her candidacy for City Council District Number 2. You know, somebody I had on the other day was District Number 1, and somebody else was at large.
1: There's a lot out there.
0: Yeah, but District 2 is an open seat. The incumbent decided not to run for re-election, so it's pretty much wide open. And into the breach stepped candidate Laura Flores Commons.
1: Yes.
0: I had to put that S on it.
1: Thank you. Yes, it's Commons. Yes.
0: And I got to ask you.
1: Sure.
0: I want to ask you real quick, why did you get into this race? But first, tell us about yourself.
1: Okay. All right. Well, like you said, my name is Laura Flores Commons. I'm a lifelong citizen of District 2.
0: Okay. Really?
1: There, yeah. My whole life. I've lived there my whole life. And I've also served the community in one capacity or the other.
0: Such as?

0: Well, the city itself, I sat on the Water Conservation Committee.
1: Okay.
0: I was also an ethics commissioner, and I also chaired the Human Relations and the Landmark Commission.
1: Okay.
0: So, yeah, so so I do have some experience there in reference to serving the city, but I also have a lot of nonprofit work that I've done. You know, I currently am the secretary of the Ronald McDonald House Board.
1: Okay.
0: And I do a lot of work for the American
1: Heart Association. And that Ronald McDonald House provides housing and all for families who have seriously ill kids.
0: That's exactly right. You know, chronically ill children that are at Driscoll Children's Hospital, you know, not everybody can afford to stay in a hotel, you know, for months on end. So
1: sometimes it's that long?
0: Oh, no. We've had families stay at the Ronald McDonald House for a year.
1: Really?
0: Because their children have to go back and forth to Driscoll Children's Hospital, or they're in the hospital that whole time.
1: Really?
0: Yeah, a lot of oncology patients, heart patients, you know, they have to stay for a very extended
1: How many people can you provide for at that state?
0: Well, okay, so Driscoll Children's Hospital has some rooms, and they keep the most sick families.
1: Okay, but they can stay right at the hospital.
0: Yes, yeah, they actually, I think it's like 20 rooms, if I'm not mistaken.
1: Okay.
0: And then Ronald McDonald House takes, you know, more families, and I think right now we're serving about 25.
1: Really?
0: Yeah, we're actually in an interim location. Because we are building a new building, so that way we can serve even more families. So,
1: oh, yeah, you have been doing public service.
0: We're right down the street. We're on Leopard at the Texan Hotel. Are you familiar with the Texan Hotel right next to Holiday Inn right here on Leopard?
1: Yeah, but I didn't pay attention to it like that.
0: Next time you pass by there, you're going to see a Ronald McDonald House marquee because it just went up. So, so anyway, we have an interim location right now, but they do a lot of great work over there. It's a home away from home. So, yeah. So also I serve the American Heart Association, and I was actually president of CASA, the Coastal Bend as well. So.
1: Okay. CASA. Yeah. CASA works hard.
0: Oh yeah. They do.
1: Somebody needs to advocate for these kids.
0: Oh yeah. I mean, and you know, just, you know, for people who don't know what CASA does is they find permanent homes for foster children. You know, we are very lucky to have our foster families, but it's really important to get those children into permanent homes so that way they can build roots, you know, so.
1: Yeah, we're talking with Laura Flores Commons.
0: Yeah.
1: She is running for the open seat, Corpus Christi City Council District 2.
0: Yeah.
1: So when you was coming up, what did you want to be when you were growing up?
0: What did I want to be when I was growing up? That's such a great question, Bob. I think I wanted to be a writer. I really wanted to be a writer. I don't know what kind of writer, but I loved to write. I loved to journal.
1: Are you doing some writing?
0: Right now I'm having to do a lot of writing, you know, because I'm having to fill out a lot of applications and do a lot of social media, you know, so yeah, I do get to do actually.
1: And questionnaires.
0: And questionnaires, all kinds of writing going on. But yeah, I guess that's what I wanted to be when I was young. But I'm actually a realtor. I've been a realtor here in Corpus Christi for 26 years. So I've served the community in that way as well. I'm very proud of the reputation I have with my clients and my fellow colleagues, you know, because it is my fiduciary duty to put my clients' best interest before anybody, including myself, you know, and that's kind of something that I hope to bring to the council, is that trust, you know, and that transparency.
1: I hear you saying that.
0: And putting my constituents first, always.
1: What, I don't know, this might not be a good word.
0: Uh-huh.
1: What triggered or inspired or encouraged you, what need did you see? Why did you decide to run for council?
0: I think that if there was ever a need for people to step up, this was when everybody should be stepping up.
1: Mm-hmm.
0: You know, we have a lot of issues. Like, you know, I get asked all the time, what do you think the biggest issue we have is right now in reference to the city? That's difficult for me to even answer anymore because, you know, I know water is a very easy answer, and it is. It has to be priority for everybody. But we have a lot of concerns right now that we need to address. So, you know, what motivated me to run is that I just felt like if ever there was a time that I should step up, it should be now.
1: People like myself think that there needs to be a whole nother degree of professionalism
0: 100%.
1: On the council.
0: 100%.
1: You know, the personal attacks, and I say it all the time, my listeners know,

0: mean, I saw a report this morning that the council is going to, they're not dealing with these issues. They said this is an important issue, but the internecine fighting among them, that there's some developer situation that's out there.
1: And
0: they said, one of the council people said to the press, they said you have to know somebody and just give money to, they didn't say their campaign, they said her. The quote in the paper is a her. So you're saying that, and then another council member said that on air, and then he posted it on his Facebook, that that anybody who was for Inner Harbor D-Cell was on the take, getting paid, and they didn't know it was cash. And then the other one said
1: let me tell you something. I have never in my whole adult life been on the take. You know, that's not what this position is about for me. I simply want to serve. I am not interested in the title. I am not interested in whatever else it brings to me. I simply want to serve this community. So, you know, all of what you're talking about, Bob, is why I'm running. Like you answered the question for me. And let me just say something else in reference to that story that you're talking about. I think it's really important that if something corrupt is going on, that we do nip it in the bud. You know.
0: Oh yeah.
1: You know, we should not be turning a blind eye. We should be fixing things like that. But I think it needs to be done in a constructive way and in a way that
0: in a professional way.
1: Yes. Yeah. And right now we're not seeing a whole lot of that, and it's very concerning. And it's very divisive. And it's not only divisive to the council; it has divided our city. And I'm over it. You know. I think what we need is nine people come November that can work together, that can listen to one another, that can listen to opposing opinions.
0: Without getting personal.
1: And keep an open mind about it. That's how you learn. You know, let me just say something else in reference to that. You know, you mentioned the Inner Harbor. I do support the Inner Harbor. I support all of the desalination projects that we're looking at. Mm-hmm. You know, if they're viable, we should be looking at all of them.
0: But D-Cell does have a future in Corpus Christi, is what you're saying. It has a place, and not only Corpus Christi, it has a place in Texas.
1: Oh, no, it's not even about Texas anymore, Bob.
0: It's international.
1: It is a national problem. Desalination is never going to go away. This is the way of the future. So the best thing that can happen to us is that we get in front of the problem and start looking for federal and state money right now. Because let me tell you something, in a couple of years, everybody is going to be looking for money for water projects. And the best thing that can happen to us is that we get in front of this issue and find money now and get the money now. So that way we're not competing with hundreds, you know, for that same money.
0: We'll be back with Laura Commons Flores. She is candidate for the open seat on City Council District 2. Stay with us. If you got a question or comment, 882-5397, 882-KEYS.
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0: 2-5-3-9-7-8-8-2 Keys. Laura Flores Commons, candidate for the open seat, Corpus Christi City Council District 2. The incumbent has decided not to run for reasons, you know, personal reasons, not to run. Jean sent a text. She said, because there's so many other issues, like you said, that the city's got to deal with.
1: Yes.
0: And there's so much that the council's responsible for. Mm-hmm. Jean says, remind people against desalination. So far, the ocean is not drying up. Mm-hmm. Keep dragging your feet, she says. Things can get worse.
1: They can. That's why we need to, again, we need to get in, you know, get in front of the problem. We need to move forward with the desalination plant. We've talked about it long enough. It's time to pull the trigger, you know, so.
0: Well, right now, federal money, we've even had a congressman who serves on two very powerful committees, right, who's in pretty much with the president. The president says, I hate for Michael Cloud to ride with me on the Air Force One because he always hit me up for cash for his district.
1: Thank you, Michael Cloud.
0: and now that there's money that's been made available in an increased amount, I don't know how much we're going to get if mm-hmm. we were. We're not even going to apply now.
1: Mm-hmm.
0: We're not going to apply. And the council says, no, we're not even going to apply. You can apply, get it, and turn it down. But no, they would have to approve the Inner Harbor desal, and this council's not going to do that.
1: Yeah.
0: And then somebody said, well, we'll pay. So the question is that the people are sitting back here, and they don't know. There's been so much fear-mongering. How did you think, in the midst of all of this, you can help bring stability, civility, common sense and all that, you know?
1: I think I have a proven track record of working with others already. I've been on many commissions and boards for the last 20 plus years, you know, so I think I've already proven that I can collaborate with others. I'm open to listening to all sides. I have to say, you know, I didn't just listen to one side in reference to the Inner Harbor. I listened for hours to both sides, you know, before I decided, you know, should I be supporting the Inner Harbor or should I not? You know, that is one of my favorite parts of working with a group of people, is listening to all sides. That's how you learn, mm-hmm. you know, so.
0: That's how you complete a transaction in real estate, for sure.
1: Exactly.
0: The buyer, the seller.
1: Yes. And you come to a happy medium. That's exactly right. You know, so that's been my job for 26 years, you know, so I have that experience behind me. You know, I understand that decorum and professionalism has to start with the council before we can ask that of the public, you know.
0: So. The even taxes, just now they're purporting in their new budget at city council to go 0.599977 something, mm-hmm. the maximum up to, if you go over, then it has to go to a vote,
1: mm-hmm.
0: you know, under Texas law.
1: Mm-hmm.
0: But with all of that's going on and all of the money, and they're throwing it at all these different items,
1: yeah.

0: Can you really hold a line on taxes?
1: Yeah, you know what, since you brought up taxes, you know, something that we all need to kind of understand is, you know, it is very, very important for Corpus Christi to keep growing. And the reason that it's important for Corpus Christi to keep growing is because inflation does not go away just because we're not growing. You know, so if we don't grow, we don't have the additional income to keep up with inflation. You know, and we won't be able to pay for our bills. You know, so you know, people don't think of it that way, but it's the truth. You know, we have to be able to keep up with inflation. And so, you know, the reason I'm bringing that up is because, you know, Corpus Christi, our population actually hasn't grown in a few years, and that's worrisome because of the fact that prices for everything keeps going up. You know, so
0: there's a significant segment of people who are very active in their effort to shut industry down.
1: That's right. That's actually, you know.
0: And it's not a little thing now, and they get a lot of outside money to come in and to do that.
1: And District 2 is kind of a fight between that, you know.
0: There is a fight in the district.
1: Well, because, you know, one of my opponents and I are very different in that sense, you know. I am always going to put the community first, citizens first, but I also understand the importance of industry in reference to the community and jobs.
0: You know, it was industry and the military base that created the opportunity for many of our citizens, overwhelmingly also Hispanics and all, to go into the middle class, you know, from the regular jobs. I mean, that's a fact.
1: No, I understand that because that was my life. You know, my dad was a welder for Barry Contracting. I had a very nice upbringing because of that job. You know, because of my dad being a welder. You know, we got to take, you know, family vacations. You know, because of his position. You know, so his, you know, his trade position. So. Also, just in case I don't get a chance, I did want to say that I am a really big supporter of CCPD and CCFD because of the fact that we have our share of first responders in my family, Bob. You know, my son is a firefighter in Arlington, Texas, and my daughter is actually a police officer here in Corpus Christi. And my brother-in-law is a longtime CCPD officer as well. So my late husband was a firefighter. So, I mean, we have connections to first responders, and it's very important that we make sure that they're equipped well and that they're staffed well. And I know because of conversations that I've had with CCPD and CCFD that, you know, there are staffing issues. You know, CCFD, for instance, you know, they typically have about 3 firefighters on each truck. And the average for a city our size is typically about 4 firefighters per truck in a city this size. So that's worrisome. And you know, patrol officers in reference to CCPD, that's also worrisome too, because we are understaffed in comparison to other cities our size.
0: Yeah, and they've been building on that, you know, as the years go by. And most people don't understand, man, all of the stuff you can be in the Corpus Christi Police Department.
1: Yeah.
0: They got underwater guys.
1: I know.
0: They got bomb squad guys.
1: Yes.
0: You know, they got
1: snipers. They got all kinds of stuff going on.
0: They got drone guys.
1: Yes.
0: They got motorcycle, bicycle.
1: They do. They're actually trying to grow their drone program right now. So I have been volunteering for the Police Officers Association for a few years now, and we've been trying to raise money for their drone program for a few years now. So
0: okay,
1: yeah, and I'll tell you something. You know, very very cool that's going on with CCFD right now is they just added whole blood to some of their trucks.
0: Yeah,
1: specific trucks. Did you hear about that?
0: Yeah,
1: Bob?
0: The ability to administer that on the scene.
1: Yeah, instead of saline. So that's
0: all of them are EMS certified, and that's why sometimes they used to say, "Well, how come I see, you know, a fire truck and an ambulance?" Because when you go to emergency ward, there's going to be 4, 5, 6 people help you. And since, you know, you can't have that many on one vehicle,
1: yeah,
0: they go out. So we

0: we covered that, you know, way back. So, okay. what were some of your priorities? If you elected the
1: water,
0: council,
1: water has got to be everybody's priority. I got to say something we haven't touched on, and something that's really important to me is I have learned from sitting in meetings and talking to people that we have a lot of relationships we're going to have to work on and rebuild. And I'm talking about the relationships we have with other regional leaders around us. You know, the Sinton area, San Francisco.
0: Oh, yeah.
1: Yeah.
0: We worked really hard to get away from them treating them like stepchild kind of thing. But the desperation here in the city has caused a lot of these surrounding counties and stuff.
1: Right.
0: Man, you're right.
1: Yeah. So water is definitely, it has to be everybody's priority because, you know, nothing really works unless we know we have a good supply of water. I got to say, you know, the fact that we haven't even talked about this, but, you know, another reason we have to get the desal project behind us is because it's actually affected our bond rating. In a negative way. And that affects other projects. We're talking about, you know, street projects now, you know, so that's something else that we need to work on. And of course there's, you know, public safety and streets. We need to keep working on those.
0: Aaron E. sent a text. He said, "This lady sounds like a great candidate. Glad she's getting involved."
1: Thank you. Thank you so much. Keep me in mind in November.
0: Yeah. And as we move through it, we'll have you back.
1: Okay. Appreciate that very much.
0: All right. And thank you for your service.
1: Yeah. Thank you, Bob.
0: This is KYS Corpus Christi, Texas. Laura Flores Commons, candidate for Council District 2. It's now 8:00. I'll be right back.

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1: I'm Michael Wallace. Iran said this morning it will not end its fight in the Middle East until President Trump is out of office. News Nation's Corey Smith reports the president is turning his focus to economic warfare.
2: The president, in his own words, late yesterday, quote, "The USA has total control over the Strait of Hormuz. I think we will keep it. Our naval blockade is being called by everyone a wall of steel, and there's nothing Iran can do about it." Now, Iran's response, coming via the Persian Gulf Strait Authority, says claims and repeated posts by U.S. officials that the Strait of Hormuz is no longer blocked do not change the reality. The Strait of Hormuz remains blocked and will not be reopened until Iran's conditions are accepted.
1: Iran state media is mocking President Trump for getting into a catering truck and then boarding another plane in Turkey last month. Iran's embassy in South Africa posted a meme of Trump in a catering box full of food and said he will be hidden in a trash can before long. Betting markets are weighing in on who could replace Caroline Leavitt as White House press secretary. Worldwide News Network Stacey Lynn is in Washington with the names that are coming up.
3: Kelsey has Roma Duravia, Kennedy Center public relations executive, at about 24%. Laura Trump, the president's daughter-in-law and former Republican National Committee co-chair, and Natalie Harp, a senior Trump aide and communications advisor, are each at about 23%. Alina Habba, Trump's former attorney, and deputy press secretary Anna Kelly are also among the top contenders. Keep in mind, though, these are prediction market probabilities, not traditional bookmaker odds, and they can change quickly as new information emerges. Stacey Lynn, Worldwide News Network, Washington.
1: The latest inflation data is out. 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
4: Good morning, Michael. This time it's PPI, the Producer Price Index, or wholesale inflation, inflation paid by manufacturers. It's a forward-looking indicator as it gives us a clue to what we'll all be paying down the road when those products reach the stores. PPI unchanged between June and July, a gain of 0.2% expected. Year over year, 4.7%. The estimate had been 4.9%, so that's better. It comes after Wednesday's Consumer Price Index was up a tiny fraction in July, just 0.1%. Inflation is clearly slowing, but it's not going away. The Fed meets to decide on interest rates again in September. Michael.
1: John Terrett at the business desk. There's been an explosion at the Dutch port of Rotterdam. At least one person was killed and several injured. There's no word on a cause, but police have set up a crime scene. In South Wales, a 102-year-old man has died after he was allegedly beaten at a pub earlier this month. A 56-year-old man was arrested for the assault. Flights at Catania Airport in Sicily will remain suspended until at least tomorrow as Mount Etna continues to spew ash. The volcano has already forced the cancellation of hundreds of flights this week. Someone in Illinois woke up as a billionaire this morning. That's where the only winning ticket.

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1: This is the update on real estate with Suzanne Miller of the Miller Report.
2: 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So consider geographic diversification. 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And never bet against the United States of America. I'm Suzanne Miller.
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3: Here's your AccuWeather forecast today. Expect mostly sunny skies with windy conditions and very warm temperatures reaching a high of 96. Tonight will be breezy in the evening, otherwise partly cloudy and humid with a low of 80. Tomorrow will become windier with a mix of clouds and sun and the possibility of a thunderstorm in the afternoon with a high of 97. Saturday will bring a steady breeze along with sunshine and a few clouds reaching a high of 96. Sunday will be sunny to partly cloudy and very warm with breezy conditions in the afternoon and a high of 97. With your AccuWeather forecast, I'm meteorologist Joe Lundberg.
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dollar bill is my friend. Ain't no human friends no how. I was working for a man named Sam, in water to my knees, eating leftover bread and rolls.

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Yeah!

0: it's time for another edition of Flanagan's Freedom Forum.
1: Bob, pleasure to be with you. That's Bill Gates here, recorded in 1938. It's Behind the Eight Ball is the name of the song. It's dedicated to my friends in the Democratic Party. Anyhow, as the 350th edition of Flanagan's Freedom Forum, where we educate by articulating and enunciating the truth, and the truth will make you free, the title of this edition of Flanagan's Freedom Forum on the Bob Jones Show is The View from the Frozen North. Perspective is everything, and sometimes you need to get away for a while to change your perspective a little bit, so I'd share with the audience some of the things I've noticed sitting up here for about a month in Wisconsin. We're leaving back to God's Country in Corpus Christi tomorrow, but here's some of the things I wrote them down today. And the first thing is in regards to living in a city, and Corpus Christi is a city, and it's no matter how nuts you might think Corpus Christi is, all the terrible problems we've got, it's got any woke city beat by a country mile. And comparing, because Madison, Wisconsin, the state capital, is actually a little smaller than Corpus Christi. Madison's got an official population of about 270,000. Corpus is 310,000. Madison's got probably more suburbs. But basically, the madness that we saw going on where the mayor and the chief of police allowed a radical activist to take over their press conference, among other things, with streets being closed down, total woke city, you know, it's utter madness. And another message down, I'll get into a little bit of their election activity here. But, you know, it's like, I'm so glad, you know, I really love it up here, but I'm so glad to be able to head back to Corpus Christi, where the folks in Corpus, you know, we have our differences, but basically we got our heads screwed on right. Second thing. Up here, I visited, in the time we've been up here, my wife and I, we visited a lot of family and friends up here. And one thing I want to share is that some of them share my political values and others do not. Those that do not share the view of the left that I have, their present confusion does not mean that I reject them as friends, obviously not as relatives.
0: Right.
1: But it does mean we set boundaries of what we discuss in the limited time we have together. In other words, come up here about once a year, you get a chance, a little bit of time to talk to folks. And there's plenty of stuff to talk about without politics. I don't try to convince them. In other words, it's like the Lord said, even when he went into Nazareth, his hometown, he couldn't work much in the way of miracles because no prophets, no man's a prophet in his hometown. The same thing with the people. You know, it's like no matter how much you love them, you see how out of it some of them are as far as their ideology goes. All you can basically do is pray that the shades will eventually fall from their eyes and they'll come to realize that. And that, you know, like the song says, by adhering to leftist policies, they're really putting themselves behind the eight ball. And but I got it, you know, I got it, and I would recommend that you leave it in God's hands. Focus on the things that you agree with, you find common cause, and you're going to find a lot of things to talk about. And no matter how fired up you are, you're not going to convince them. You just set a good example for them and leave it in God's hands when it comes to the
0: people
1: that are near and dear to you.
0: There are, you know, admonishments. If a person remains a heretic after the second admonition, just step back. Mm-hmm. You know, you don't want to really strive and contend. And when it comes down to the big argument, nah, you can't do that. All you can do is just be and do.

0: say and live like you're doing, because that actions do speak louder than words.
1: Yeah, and that's the big thing. You know, Christ talked a lot about humbleness, humility, and that's the humility that we got to have, even though, you know, we really want to make them see the error of their ways, so to speak. We've got to have enough humility to say, hey, you know, we've had this discussion. Don't need to repeat it. Drive them away. We're going to be friends with them. We're going to be, you know, love them, but we're going to leave it in God's hands to let them see the light on certain issues in their life, and just have faith in God that's going to happen. And so anyhow, that was one thing. Then you had Andy Kaufman on the other day, or Andy Taubman on the other day, talking about data centers. And I've thought a bit about data centers, and actually CDF's having a meeting Tuesday at the City Church from 6:30 to 8 p.m., City Church on South Staple Street. And one of the central events will be a panel discussion on what's going on with the AI data center in Corpus. But anyhow, you know, my view on that is that data centers are needed, but they do not and cannot be allowed to destroy the communities that they're located in. And that's why local control over enormous projects, not just data centers, but other projects, really is needed. It must be a win-win for both the data center and the community. In other words, you know, we need to go forward in advance, but our advances should be in a way that, like I said, helps the data center, gets the product they need out to the market, but it also helps the community. And you're not helping the community if you're depleting them of water, energy, creating noise, light, other kind of pollution. And those are engineering problems.
0: Well, let me say this to you.
1: Yeah.
0: This is a story that just came out. That data centers developers have begun suing local jurisdictions behind the bans and the moratoriums, claiming you know, the range from official exceeding authority exceeding their authority in trying to put the clamps on them, as well as violation of their due process and equal protection laws, that they're just arbitrarily. Let me just read this real quick. AI developers, a few, have started suing local governments after the latter either denied their application or passed laws that banned or put a moratorium on such developments. According to Bloomberg Law, some of the lawsuits allege that officials exceeded their authority in banning data centers, while others say that their right to due process and equal protection has been violated by these moratoriums. If people just start to say no.
1: That's not something new. That's something when we first started talking about this with Mike Pusley and Judge Scott, they were very aware of how Hill County, the County Commissioner's Court in Hill County, had previously been sued when they attempted to put a moratorium.
0: And you know what they did, don't you?
1: Exactly, for the things you're talking about.
0: And you know what they did, don't you, Sean? When they sued them, I think they withdrew their ban.
1: Say again?
0: I think they withdrew it.
1: In other words, it was like an out-of-court settlement, I believe. In other words, the county realized they didn't have the resources and they had a weak legal position.
0: But just for our listeners,
1: is why the data centers have gone lots of times into rural communities and try to avoid being in city limits.
0: Well, not just that in the rural communities, because there was less restrictions and regulations in the rural community. Mm-hmm. But the developers sued the
1: cities under home law have the ability to put more zoning restrictions on them where the county doesn't.
0: You brought up the Hill County, Texas.
1: Yeah.
0: One of the first in Texas to pass a one-year data center ban. The developer sued the local government, alleging that it did not have the authority to pass a ban, which resulted in them rescinding the law a week after the case was filed, after which the case was dismissed.
1: Right. Yeah, and the deal is like, look, unlike

0: what happens in woke cities. In Texas, you got to follow the rule of law, and you might not like a data center being there, but their right to existence is encapsulated in Texas law, the way Texas is written. And, you know, the good news and bad news about a legislature only meets every 2 years is like, okay, there's a problem here that I think needs to be addressed. And this is something that Texas Infrastructure Initiative that Amanda was on the other day talking about is something that needs to go forward, because this is an area of the law that it's not adequately covered. There's not enough safeguards there. And this is something that, I think that the moratoriums, they need to be careful how you do it, because in many respects, and this is what Hill County found out, is they don't have the legal firepower. They don't have the legal justification to put forth a moratorium. And I mean, this has been Texas law forever. You know, it's your property. You can do with it as you will, so to speak. And now, if the data centers are having problems in regards to pollution, in regards to water use, in regards to electrical use, that's stuff that's being addressed. And this is why I'm saying is that my point about data centers is not that they necessarily need to be banned. They need to be constructed in such a way they do not harm the communities that they're going into.
1: Yeah, I got it. We got to take a break. Hold on. We got to take a break. We went a little bit long. We'll be right back with more Flanagan's Freedom Forum.
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14: That sound? A melon field at dawn. It's where Monica de la Cruz's abuelo worked to feed his family. That's a steam press in the back of a dry cleaner's. That's where Monica pressed shirts, working her way through college, and eventually, a small business of her own. But today, the American dream costs more. Monica's fighting back. Our voice in Congress, Monica de la Cruz, voted

0: And we continue with Flanagan's Freedom Forum, the view from the frozen north. Is it that cold up there?
1: Nah, it's kind of warmed up some. It's the night it gets down into about the mid-60s, and a day it'll be between 75 and 80, so it's pretty pleasant.
0: Yeah, but
1: when
0: the 60s cold.
1: And one hot. The difference between Wisconsin and Texas is, in Wisconsin, if it gets hot here for a day in the summer and a couple more days, it's going to be nice. In Texas, if it gets cold in the winter for a day or two, it's going to get warm in a day or two. So it's like a yin and a yang sort of deal.
0: Yeah, I was watching Wisconsin. Man, I mean, y'all almost had, the Democrats almost had a real doozy for a gubernatorial candidate.
1: Well, I'm thinking they're not out of the woods yet, Bob.
0: That's right.
1: Let me go back to what we were talking about was the data centers and then bring it back into the Wisconsin deal. And the data centers deal, the thing that the data centers, regardless of what you think about them, we have the rule of law. And if you're going to take an action, it's got to be a legal action that will be sustained. And, you know, you can complain about the courts or complain about this, that, and the other thing. But the bottom line is we've got to continue to have the rule of law as opposed to the rule of men. And I think what we just saw in Wisconsin in this gubernatorial election is the rule of men. Because let me tell you what happened, Bob. In other words, A, the pollsters

0: opponents, the current lieutenant governor and the previous lieutenant governor, had been in the race for governor. They both dropped out, and for various scandals, I believe. Now, what happened is where I think the Democrats put their foot on the results. And in other words, the stronghold of Hong is Madison. The stronghold of the other fellow, he's African-American, is Milwaukee. All the votes had come on in from Madison, and the Hong person was up by about 1,000 votes. First time she'd taken the lead. This was about 11 o'clock at night. So then they bring in the absentee votes from Milwaukee. And in the absentee votes, based on what was shown all the way up and down the line, Hong was...
1: Hello, did we lose him? Will's not there.
0: Was.
1: Oh, no, go ahead. Okay, we lost you for a minute. Go. Just say that last sentence
0: okay.
1: again.
0: Okay, all right. Yeah, they realized, in other words, Hong was winning the absentee votes. They got the absentee votes from Milwaukee County coming in all at once, and they were on nine data sticks. Well, guess what? Five of the nine data sticks, when they originally put in for results, didn't have any votes on them. They said that was due to human error, that they pressed a result that said, give us the audit results. And they said, wait a minute, we'll be right back, and we'll have the results from these five data sticks. So at about 2 or 3 hours later, they come on back, and guess what, Bob? The guy who'd been losing the absentee votes, ballot totals, all of a sudden, not only does he win all of those absentee ballot votes, but he wins them by 4,000 votes, which turns out to be he has a margin of victory of about 0.5%. And it all came from the change in those data sticks that were hurt by human error. And
1: I heard what you said.
0: The problem, you know, if we, and Hong is not protesting this, and the fella that is her, the new Democratic governor deal, has decided, in other words, he was asked the night of the deal, what was the difference between his positions and Hong, and he couldn't come up with any. And as a matter of fact, he said, we're going to go and have a unity tour together. He and Hong are going to campaign together because essentially they both have the same opinions. But he was much more clever about hiding what his true opinions are. So, you know, I don't think the Democrats are out of the woods yet. The Republican candidate up here, his name's Tom Tiffany, and I mean, I don't know him. I've just heard his ads, and they're kind of milquetoast ads, if you ask me. But, you know, hopefully he will be able to play up the similarities between these two. And I do feel like that we might see a Republican governor in Wisconsin. We'll see. The other thing, though, is this points to the urgency of passing the SAVE Act. Because as it was just demonstrated in Wisconsin, and no, I don't have proof of this, but if you look at the trends, and if you go look back to what happened in 2020 that we thought was pretty suspicious, I mean, this is so obviously human error resulted in the change of the results. It's like, come on. We've got to have that SAVE Act, and it's got to be passed no matter how.
1: And, more.
0: I got more coming back after the break, Bob.
1: Stay with us.
2: Worldwide News Network update. I'm Michael Wallace. In Hopkins, Minnesota, a man fatally stabbed his wife and their 7-year-old daughter as other young children gathered at their home daycare that they owned. The man then fatally shot himself. Police believe he may have also killed his 78-year-old relative in a nearby town. Hopkins Mayor Patrick Hanlon.
3: We are all reeling with this information right now as a community, and so grateful for the different departments that have come out from across the West Metro here and immediately to lend a hand in this situation.
2: Six other children at the daycare were not hurt. There are three executions scheduled today in Tennessee, Alabama, and Oklahoma. barring any last-minute delays.

0: It'll be the first time in 16 years that three executions are carried out in the same day in the U.S. All three killers are set to die by lethal injection. Stocks are about to open higher. Dow's futures up 181. This is the Worldwide News Network.
1: Your health matters. Now, here's Yana Derulis.
2: According to an HHS press release, the HHS and the VA just teamed up to fast-track psychedelic therapies for veterans battling serious mental illnesses. The plan? More clinical trials, trained clinicians, and shared research, all working to turn promising science into real accessible care that is pending FDA approval. Little seeds, but big heart benefits. Don't toss those pumpkin seeds, eat them. Pumpkin seeds are packed with heart-healthy magnesium, potassium, and vitamin E, which help regulate blood pressure, heart rhythm, and blood vessel health. Clinical dietitian Jean Copeland recommends just a handful, which is about 1 ounce a day, for maximum benefit. An ounce for an ounce, pumpkin seeds beat almost every other nut or seed for magnesium, even outshining almonds and walnuts. Remember, your health matters. I'm Yana Derulis for the Worldwide News Network.
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0: 877-982 keys. We're talking about the IRS. How can I best describe it? Well, storms. You know, living on the coast, we understand storms. You can see it building, clouds roll in, wind shift. If you don't act early, it can hit harder than you expected. If you're not prepared, if you don't do the things you need to do, that storm could do more damage than you anticipated. They say dealing with the IRS is a lot like that. 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Cots Law, if you're dealing with the IRS, don't wait for the storm to get worse. 361-504-0654. Tell them Bob told us about y'all. That's 361-504-0654. Were you waiting for a special introduction, John?
1: Well, no. I just wanted to make sure that things are good. Anyhow,
0: listen, I don't get to pick at you. You're all the way up there in Wisconsin, so I have to pick at you when I can here.
1: Okay. Hey, I want to talk about how important it is that the Republican Party is victorious in the 2026 midterms. And it occurred to me that one of the things that's most important, if that's to happen, is getting out the idea and what the reality is, that Trump is putting forth an economic program that you can call it the American system, and it's a difference between the crony capitalism that the Republican Party has stood for previously, the globalism, the world economic forum, the free trade group, and then the communist socialism group that the Democrats are going for, especially with the Democratic Socialists of America. That Trump's viewpoint, that Trump's program that he's putting into effect, is what it is doing is bringing production back to America. He's got $19 trillion of foreign investment with also domestic investment to start putting up productions again in the United States. And that brings plants, high wages, stock markets up. This is what America needs to be aware of. They need to know, and it's pretty easy to show that socialism, communism doesn't work. It's pretty easy to show that what many Republicans had espoused in the past, myself included, that the free trade, globalism sort of stuff doesn't work for the majority of Americans. But what does work is Trump's system, whereby you make America not a consumer nation, you make America a production nation. But this takes time. You cannot build these plants overnight. You get the investment there real quick, but the actual buildup takes time. And if Trump and his surrogates and the people in the Republican Party can make the point to America that this affordability crisis

0: Texas is a speed bump in the road to prosperity for the great majority of Americans, that Trump is not catering to the elites, which is what the Republican Party seems to have done in the past. He is catering to the great middle class, the working class of Americans, and that by sticking to his program, that this is why the economic things that are, in spite of what's going on in Iran, the economic statistics are still trending upward, and they will trend even farther upward. The more production that comes in line, the more that the tariffs go into effect. And you need to remember that the bedrock of the American system is to take care of the American worker, the American entrepreneur, that to use the powers of government in tariffs and in other policies that help, don't hinder the domestic producers, be it the farmers, be it the small business entrepreneurs, be it the folks that are working for these people. And this is part of the reason why the closed borders and deporting the folks that came in here illegally is so important, because if you are going to have high wages for the workers, which is one of the outcomes of the American system, you cannot have a labor market flooded with millions of folks that are not citizens and had not come here legally. And so the totality of the system that Trump is putting out there, if it can be shown to the American people that this is not the crony capitalism that we have had in the past, this is not the destructive socialism communism that the left, the Democrats, are putting forward, and it's easy to demonstrate the disastrous nature of that. This is something that's dedicated to moving forward the great majority of Americans. I think the red tide, or the MAGA tide, will be a tsunami in 2026 if they can effectively get this message out, get through all the, you know, keep your eyes on the prize. That's one thing I'll give credit to James Carville when he put forth that thing with the Clinton campaign where he put up on the wall, it's the economy, stupid. That's what we need to be focused on. The foreign policy stuff that Trump's doing is all part of the American system. In other words, Trump is fighting a war in Iran, so to speak, but he's doing it in such a way that the casualty numbers of Americans is utterly minimalized. The number of people that have been killed in combat operations in Iran that are Americans is less than the number that are usually killed in a single weekend in Chicago, and less than the number of casualties you encounter during training operations for a normal peacetime army or military. And the deal is that for all intents and purposes, Trump has basically won the war in Iran. It's not over, but he's won it. They blockaded Iran. They cut off Iran's biggest allies. They have a stranglehold on Iran's economy. And if he just takes the time, in other words, the mullahs really don't have the time to do what they're saying. Well, we're just going to wait Trump out till his term's up. So good luck with that, because the economic harm that's going into the country, it's like those fellas, they don't have the time. Trump, basically, he's got so that the strait's going to be open. The oil is flowing. You know, you look at the spot price on the markets, it goes a little bit up and down, but not, it's nothing catastrophic.
1: Well,
0: and as more and more things happen, it's all positive.
1: Well, I think that it's not waiting for his term to end. They're hoping that if the Democrats get the House or the Senate, that they can pull the plug on what they called Trump's war of choice and War Powers Act and just slow him down so that he can no longer keep the clamps on them. I think they're waiting for that for this year. I don't think they're waiting for 2 years for now.
0: No, I agree with you. They're waiting, but that's why my original thought is, if you get out the economic program, you go front and center, and I believe that in September, Trump's going to have a little convention, a midterm convention of some nature, and if you go forward with what Newt Gingrich did, where you nationalize the local elections, and you show them

0: that this is what we are offering. And I think it's something that the majority of Americans are going to find very, very good. And, you know, this is something that, you know, the Republican victory in the midterms is vital. If we are to continue to have the rule of law, if we are not going to be ruled by people who think nothing of pulling off an obvious voter fraud to get their person in, is what happened in about probably 1 or 2 in the morning on Tuesday and Wednesday night here in Wisconsin. Those people, we cannot allow them near the levers of powers, because it's not your old Democratic Party anymore. It's a Democratic Party of the socialist, the communist, and that's by any means possible.
1: Got a text.
0: That's how they operate.
1: They got a text in from Jesse. He says, you know what would be funny? If the socialists start joining Trump's effort to secure election integrity because they realize the Democrats are cheating against them as well. I think that outcome.
0: Rich, but yeah.
1: I think that outcome.
0: Words, it's like, Francisca Hong, she got cheated. There's no doubt about it.
1: Well, he says, I think that outcome is entirely possible. They're at war for dominance over the Democrat Party anyway. Tom says, going to have more than 7-8% show up at the polls. You can't have a successful republic without participation numbers, with participation numbers like that. He's talking about the low turnouts.
0: Yes. In other words, this is incumbent upon us, and I'm going to be working on it when I get back this next week, to get as many folks as we can activated to go on out and partake of, as you said, Bob, we get the folks we vote for or don't vote. And what he said is exactly true. And that's why it's incumbent upon us to get everybody we know to go on out and participate. And we've got to make people see. And this is why I think that economic message is so vital to get out there, to let folks know that Trump has started to change the system, that he is basically replacing the old system of free trade with a system of American trade, of American production, where we're trying to switch America from being just a consumer nation to being a producer nation. And that is the key to prosperity. That's the type of country we had in after World War II, which we started on the greatest path of prosperity we've ever had. And then the Republican Party went astray and got led into this globalism sort of stuff. And because, you know, the idea we're going to make everything as cheaply as we possibly can to make it as cheap as possible. Well, that's not good. You know, there are consequences for every action. And the consequences of that was the impoverishment and the hollowing out of many folks in America. And that's what Trump is changing. He's going back to the American system, where you got production in America, where you built the factories here, where you keep the supply chains here, where you keep the population, the workforce, being American citizens. You don't import a bunch of third world folks for cheap labor for the folks that are the elites that are profiting from this globalism.
1: You know, it's funny, but next Tuesday morning, I just got a confirmation. I'll be interviewing Todd Starnes. He's got a new book out called The Golden Age, How Trump Saved America. And he's talking about Trump leading the charge to restore schools and our families, our sovereignty, our military, you know, the whole thing. And I'm going to take his take on it. And that'll be next Tuesday.
0: That'll be wonderful. I look forward to hearing that. I got to tell you about this cartoon I saw, and I think it kind of sums it up. There was a bunch of fish in the water, and there was a small fish who was labeled a Democratic Party, and a bigger fish labeled a Democratic Socialist of America was about to swallow that fish. And then there was a bigger fish called the World Economic Forum globalists, free traders, about to swallow those two fishes, the Democrat Socialist fish. And then there was a huge fish called the...

0: Muslim jihadist fish, and that was about to swallow them all. But then on a boat nearby, you had Trump with a big net about to haul them all in.
1: We'll be back with more Sean Flanagan.
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0: continue with Flanagan's Forum.
1: Well, Bob, we were talking about President Trump and how the fellow you're going to have on next Tuesday is giving him plaudits. And I in reflecting up here, I think, because I like to read history, and if you look at the 250 years of the American Republic, there have been some people, some leaders that have been essential. And you talk about George Washington, the decisions, what he did and what he didn't do. Same thing with Abraham Lincoln, and a case I think can be made for FDR, and I think a similar case can be made for Donald Trump, that he is an essential man. He is one of the great presidents in our history. And at this point in time, you know, when FDR was president, we could have easily slid into socialism, fascism, whatever, but he managed to skillfully steer us through it. And I think this is the same deal that we're dealing with Trump. And, you know, you talk about having courage. Trump has got the moral courage that it takes to stick to his convictions, to do the right things. Sometimes he'll say stuff that's irritating. Why do you have to say that? But the bottom line is, whatever his warts are, he has made decisions and stuck by his guns and made things work. He's been flexible when he's needed flexibility. He's been firm when he needed to be firm. And he has made decisions, and I don't know if this is the place he started at, but certainly what

0: is growing into as a leader.
1: Well, one of the things,
0: one
1: of the things I'm going to be talking with Starnes about next week, when Trump on his inauguration day, 2025, he said, the golden age of America begins right now. In recent years, our nation has suffered greatly, but we're going to bring it back and make it great again, greater than ever before. We'll stand bravely, we'll live proudly, we'll dream boldly, and nothing will stand in our way because we are Americans. The future is ours, and our golden age has just begun. So I'm going to ask Starnes, well, why are Senate Republicans trying to sabotage him by slow walking his agenda, pushing back against his legislation like Save America Act? What's behind the rise of anti-Semitism now, even within the Republican Party? What's the clear and present danger that Democrats pose to our republic? They always claim it's a democracy. And why the Democrats are unable to stop the communists from overrunning their party, as well as, you know, who does he think is going to carry the torch of the America First movement beyond 2028? So it's going to be, I've got him for an hour.
0: And this is something that I think is essential that we ask of all our leaders, that they exercise some moral courage. It's like, this is why I'm supporting like Ken Paxton for the Senate seat, as opposed to, you know, the alternative is awful. But the thing I like about Paxton is like he's done some things he really shouldn't have done as far as in his personal life, but in his professional life and his political life. That guy's shown a lot of courage. He's taken a lot of slings and arrows and bounced back and moved forward. And overall, I applaud him for being like Trump. You know, he's got warts, but he has the courage of his convictions, and he's got the courage to act upon them. And I think that as we look, you're having people on the air that are running for, you know, you had a fellow on running for judge today, you had a woman running for a city council. I think that we need to really, at the local level, scrutinize our folks, see what their convictions are at the basic level. In other words, we've got a Democratic Socialist of America that's a member, Sylvia Campos, who's not running this time. We need to make sure that the people that we elect have values that are copacetic with the rule of law, copacetic with the Constitution. And if you're a Democratic Socialist of America, that's not the case. Your belief system is contrary to what has held us together for 250 years, all the way from the national down to the local level. And we have to have people that are not afraid to state the truth, that can come forward, but they don't have to do it in an abrasive way. They could do it in a professional way. And that's why I'm so glad you're having these folks on the show and people have a chance to call in and ask them probing questions. And I really am optimistic that moving forward in Corpus Christi, that, you know, the people that we elect hopefully are going to be copacetic with the rule of law, copacetic with the Constitution, copacetic with the whole concept of Western civilization. And this is something I want to take up on another program, is part of the problems we're having with these woke cities are the woke universities, which have been turning out people. I was talking to the fellow that owns the cabin that we're staying at, and he and I are very similar grounds ideologically, politically. And, you know, I was talking about Madison, and I said, you know, the problem with Madison is the University of Wisconsin is utterly woke. He said, yeah, and he said something at first. He said, I don't want to offend you. I said, okay, what's coming next? And he said, hey, the universities, and it's not just Madison, it's also all the state universities, including the one I went to nearby here at Platteville, he said, they are not educational institutions. They're indoctrination institutions. They're just like Catholic schools. And, you know, it's, you know, the role of the Catholic school is to indoctrinate you into the faith, Catholic faith. I get that. There's nothing wrong with that. But if you have an institution such as a university, which is not a religiously affiliated institution, I think the claim can be made that they are religiously affiliated organizations, and the fact they are not trying to teach kids.

0: reaching a high of 96. Sunday will be sunny to partly cloudy and very warm with breezy conditions in the afternoon and a high of 97. With your AccuWeather forecast, I'm meteorologist Joe Lundberg.
1: 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Now, here's Bob Jones.

I turn, step by step, inch by inch. Favorite quote. People say, Bob, how you doing? And I said, hey, slowly I turn, step by step, inch by inch. Famous quote. By who, Bob? Curly of the Three Stooges, of which my wife never liked them and calls them the Three Stupids. And biased, I tell you. Curly was one of the all-time greats. You know, all-time greats? One of those that nobody else can mimic them or do anything similar, and you think of them like and running around on the floor in a circle sideways. Look, some of the greats, Muhammad Ali, Elvis Presley, the pretzel I call him, Curly of the Three Stooges. And you know, I know Val Kilmer, his portrayal of Doc Holliday, to me, was the best Doc Holliday I ever seen. I've seen a lot of Westerns, a lot of Doc Holliday's. And you got to come some to outdo Val Kilmer as Doc Holliday. But they're great because they're known for it. Certain ties and certain way of dresses. And anyway, I ramble. But I want to talk about an article in the Texas Tribune. The Texas Tribune writes from the left. We all know that. No problem. They get a lot of private money because they're always doing misclaimers and disclaimers. They have an article yesterday, dated 4 o'clock yesterday, the article was published. And says Corpus Christi voters to decide if industry should pay sharply higher water fees during droughts. They gathered, it says activists gathered nearly 13,000 petition signatures to place the measure on the November ballot. Legal challenges are expected. And it's not by a reporter from Texas Tribune. It says by Dylan Bador, Inside Climate News. So they're just reprinting it, I guess. It says this story is published in partnership with Inside Climate News, a nonprofit independent news organization that covers climate, i.e. climate change, energy, and the environment. And it goes, reservoirs have rebounded, but the fight over water isn't over in Corpus Christi. The city council has ordered a public referendum on a citizen-led petition that would sharply increase the price of water for industrial facilities during the drought. The proposal is expected to face a litany of legal challenges before November's election. It would add millions of dollars in fees to the region's largest water users, including ExxonMobil, Occidental Chemical, and Valero.

the next time, and these fees will go in place the next time reservoir levels are below 30% full, like they were for 29 months until early August. Community and environmental groups have gathered nearly 13,000 signatures of registered voters to get their proposal on the ballot. And as we said when we talked about this the other day, that the groups that collected the were called Citizens for the Greater Good, co-founded by Delmar, I think she might be a professor, Dr. Isabel Ariza. She says, and it says that the contributions to the group, to the Fair Water Political Action Committee, they funded the water, the amendment and the petitions. They're located in Austin, Texas. January 1st through 2026 through June of this year, in 6 months, the Campaign for the Environment put out a donors list. They're also located at the same address as the Fair Water Political Action Committee on MOPAC in Austin. Income, they reported $100,000 cash on May 6, 2026. And then another $25,000 in cash on June 29th of this year. $125,000 total cash contributions. And then an additional $66,555.38 in kind. So that's 66, 70, 86. So that's $191,000 from Austin. They're zero contributions from anybody in Corpus Christi. Zero. Expenses, $43,572.17. Primarily for what? For paying people to collect signatures on the petition, which they say in the article. They explain that a little bit further in the article. That's a lot of signatures, said Corpus Christi Mayor Pro Tem Kaylin Paxton at the city council meeting on Tuesday, this past Tuesday. Paxton said, "This is something that doesn't happen every day. I am very proud and amazed to say that this actually took place," end quote. The 6-2 vote to call a special election on the referendum, says the Texas Tribune, followed years of growing tensions between the public in Corpus Christi and the industrial giants that consume enormous amounts of water. Between the public, that's a generalization. Between the public, 31% of the water goes to industries, 41% to the 7 surrounding counties and other people who buy Corpus Christi water, and 13%, so they're not the biggest water users. But anyway, let me go back to the article. As the region's main reservoirs fell from 30% full in March of 2024 to less than 8% full in May of this year, residents clamored for authorities to curtail water consumption at refineries and chemical plants. Why doesn't it say some residents clamored to curtail water consumption at refineries and chemical plants? All residents didn't. All the public didn't. But anyway, I'm reading it. That shows you how slanted the article is. But let me go on. Activists began to circulate the petition for the referendum called the Fair Water Amendment. This year, as Corpus Christi came

0: perilously close to running out of water. But former Councilman Greg Smith and others kept coming on and said, we're not going to run out of water. We just so-and-so, but it's not. The article said, perilously close to running out of water. Dozens of volunteers for a local organization called For the Greater Good, along with paid canvassers from Texas Campaign for the Environment, spent months gathering signatures. Something that seemed impossible gave me hope in our democracy, said Miriam Guerra Rachidi, a member of For the Greater Good, in comments to the City Council on Tuesday. It gave the region no longer faces an imminent threat of disaster. She says, it gave me hope in believing that the people can make a difference. The region no longer faces an imminent threat of disaster after a rainy spring and summer replenished its main reservoir system, currently at 42%. Goes on to say the Fair Water Amendment, listen to this. If passed, the Fair Water Amendment would implement a 70% water rate increase for Corpus Christi's largest industrial water users when reservoirs dip below 30% capacity. A 70% water rate increase for Corpus Christi's largest industrial water users when reservoirs dip below 30% capacity. It would also implement, if passed, an increase of 140% for Corpus Christi's largest industrial water users when reservoirs dip below 20%. And if passed, this is according to the Texas Tribune and the climate people who actually wrote the article, the Fair Water Amendment would implement a 280% increase for Corpus Christi's largest industrial water users if the city declares a water emergency. Even advocates for the proposal expect to face lawsuits from industry groups in coming months. The Fair Water Act is designed to shut industrial water users down. It's going to be challenged, no doubt, said Sylvia Campos, a city council member who campaigned for the amendment. That's the nature of the beast. Several parts of the proposed amendment will be easy to challenge, said Corpus Christi City Manager Peter Zanoni. I'll tell you why he said that when we get back.
1: Hey, Coastal Blend, this is Dana Lash, host of The Dana Show. 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It's socialist. They try to qualify because they know socialist sounds really, really bad. 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

882-539-7882 Two keys that Rascal can play, man. We're talking about an article in the Texas Tribune that was written by a reporter from Inside Climate News. So this is from their side of the coin. They're expecting challenges to this amendment getting put on the ballot. They're kind of highlighting several parts. Sylvia Campos is reported to have said, a city council member who's opted not to run for re-election, is going to be challenged. That's the nature. What's going to be challenged? If the Fair Water Amendment is passed and people vote yes, it would, according to the story, implement a 70% water rate increase for Corpus Christi's largest industrial water users when reservoirs dip below 30%. It would implement an increase of 140% more they would have to pay if it dips below 20%. And it would implement a 280% increase in the water rate for the industrial users if the city declares a water emergency. Now, they said they affect lawsuits. Several parts of the proposed amendment will be easy to challenge, said Corpus Christi City Manager Peter Zanoni. The proposal requires rate increases for industrial complexes that buy their water directly from the city, as well as those that buy their water from intermediaries.

like water districts or towns. Corpus Christi supplies water to its entire 7-county region, including more than 20 other cities and towns. They don't report to me or this city council. They're whole and separate entities, so we can't set their rates for them, Zanoni told the city council Tuesday. You don't have the authority to do that. The city's direct industrial customers could also contest the proposed drought surcharge at the state's Public Utility Commission, where they're already fighting the city's current water rate and demanding an $80 million refund. Oh, yes. Corpus Christi gave $100 million in water discounts to industry giants. The article came from KUT News in Austin. Locals picked up the bill. And again, this story is from Inside Climate News. For at least 10 years, Corpus Christi sold water

including Valero, Sitko, Landau, Bassel, protested the state regulators, sparking a legal battle that will come to a head as a public hearing over the matter has begun in front of an independent state agency in Austin. Now, this article was dated back in July. The outcome will have a major implication for Corpus Christi, which is facing an unprecedented water supply crisis. That's the story from back then. I don't know what happened with that yet. In approving the ballot measure Tuesday, Corpus Christi City Council rejected the advice of their own legal counsel, who recommended officials block the referendum under an obscure state law that bans municipal charter amendments related to climate change. If the city council passed an ordinance that labeled the Fairwater Amendment as related to climate change, it would not be allowed on the ballot without approval from the state legislature, said interim city attorney Buck Bryce in a city memo. But council member Gil Hernandez, who disagreed with levying the surcharge on large industrial water users, said he didn't think the Fair Water Amendment could be characterized as climate change related. Drought. Climate change. Not related. He said it's too much of a stretch, according to the Texas Tribune article. It's too much of a stretch, Hernandez said. Even though I disagree with the contents of the amendment, I'm not going to do acrobatic acts to try and make this climate change. For Isabel Ariza, organizer of the petition drive and a founder of For the Greater Good, Tuesday's vote at council was the climax of a years-long organizing campaign. She said the fear and severity of this year's water crisis energized the community to take action. With the proposal on November's ballot, Ariza said organizers will launch a new campaign of education and awareness before the election. And they have a war chest, obviously. Civic engagement is flourishing and it's beautiful, said Ariza, a local college professor. The powerful industry doesn't want people to recognize their power, and people are recognizing their power. Of course, they don't give comments. All right, we'll be back with more news in the state of Texas. Stay with us.

0: SRN News, I'm Rich Thomason in Washington. A former executive with the Southern Poverty Law Center has been arrested. Attorney General Todd Blanche says former SPLC CFO Heidi Byrick faces bank fraud and conspiracy charges. Parts of Indiana are reeling in the midst of powerful storms that unleash deadly flash flooding. There have been many high water rescues and evacuations. Other states, including Ohio, have also been hard hit, and forecasters warn of more rain. How much is an NBA franchise worth? In the case of the Los Angeles Lakers, a bundle. There's a deal to sell the team for $12.5 billion. And the search for survivors amid the rubble of Colombia's powerful earthquake is growing more desperate as more time passes. On Wall Street, the Dow is up 204 points, NASDAQ ahead 242. More details, srnnews.com.
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Continuing with news from around Texas. Here's news. Haven't heard this, have you? Texas's mail ballot identification requirements. The U.S. Fifth Circuit rebuked the lower court's 25 ruling that struck down 9 provisions of a sweeping election law related to voter assistance, and they have been restored by the federal courts of appeal. The Fifth Circuit Court of Appeals yesterday restored several pieces of a 2021 Texas election law that overhauled mail-in and assisted voting, overturning the lower court's block on those provisions. 5 years ago, Texas passed Senate Bill 1, a wide-reaching election law that changed the way local officials administer elections and how some Texans vote, particularly aimed at initiatives Harris County implemented during the COVID-19 pandemic. The law was denounced by voter advocacy groups, civil rights organizations. We mean voter advocacy groups. Why not leftist voter advocacy groups? These advocacy groups that are not on the left. Civil rights organizations and Democrat lawmakers who broke quorum in an attempt to stifle the bill. Yeah, they left town. After several lawsuits,

lawsuits over accessibility concerns created by the new law was consolidated into a single lawsuit, a district judge in March 25th struck down 9 of its provisions. Those blocked provisions included requiring Texans to provide an identification number or social security number on mail-in ballot applications and have them match the state's records. And what's wrong with that? The judge also blocked provisions that create processes for curing defective ballots and require voters and those who assist them in filling out their ballot to sign an oath swearing they did not coerce the voter and disclose how they're related. Yeah, you're talking about ballot harvesting, a la California style. You can go around telling people, bring the ballot here, fill this out, put this there, go ahead, sign this here, give it to me, I'll turn it in for you. Instead of just giving them the ballot and letting them exercise their free will and free choice. The plaintiffs who sued argued that the provisions were overwhelmingly cumbersome and they were restrictive for voters with disabilities. And the district judge agreed, ruling that they violated the Americans with Disabilities Act. Texas Democrat judge, no doubt. Texas allows voters who are over the age of 65 and those with certain disabilities, among others, to vote by mail. But they want to make sure that's them voting by mail and nobody abusing that. Wednesday's 11-page ruling from the Fifth Circuit reverses the district judge's ruling in its entirety, finding that, first of all, the plaintiffs lack standing on most of their complaints. The written opinion strongly rebuked the lower court's decisions in the suit, knowing that appellate judges have reversed the district court on everything through the suit's 5 years of litigation. He's a loyal Democrat judge, and he's always been reversed. And anything to bring election integrity, he's against. He rules against. That's why they take it to him. The bulk of the plaintiff's claims fail for lack of standing. One fails on the merits, but none of them that he struck down justifies interference with the state legislature's effort to prevent voter fraud and to protect election integrity, Judge Andrew Olham wrote in the opinion. Texas Attorney General Ken Paxton, who is a defendant in the suit, described the ruling as a major victory in a social media post. He said, I just secured a major win upholding election integrity and preventing voter fraud. My office will continue to defend Texas's critical laws regarding our election, said Ken Paxton. The ruling also asserts that mail-in ballots have long been established as prone to fraud. Lyndon Johnson put together a commission that said that, or was it Jimmy Carter? One of them. The easiest way to cheat is through mail-in ballots. And notes that the number of mail-in application or mail-in ballot rejections caused by identification numbers errors dropped from 11% to 2.7% after the law's implementation. A 2022 study found that 1 in 7 voters in the 2022 primary had their applications rejected in the wake of Senate Bill 1. So they say that to say what? Well, they just want to end with that, I guess, huh? Yeah, maybe that's the gist of it. Good news for election integrity, wouldn't you say? I sure would say it. All right. Paxton and Tallarico tap contrary versions of God and Christianity in appeal to Texans. Contrary.

0: campaigning in the United States. Paxson said he was delivered by God to protect Texas from leftists. Tallarico's focus, you can't love God and hate other people. Okay, he's talking about if you against transgenderism or disagree with child mutilation, then you're hating. I guess. Republican Ken Paxson and Democrat James, let's see how this article is written. What's your take on it? Republican Ken Paxson and Democrat James Tallarico portray their U.S. Senate campaigns as a fight for the soul of America, one in which God plays an active yet vastly different role. Tallarico believes in God is on the side of the oppressed and the marginalized, focuses his message to voters on equity and protecting personal freedom. Well, that's a clean way to say that, ain't it? Paxson sees God as on his side, a force safeguarding his ability to protect Texas and the nation from disaster at the hands of the radical left. I truly believe that God just delivered me, not because I'm a great person, because God is sovereign and he does what he wants to do, Paxson said, referring to tribulations that included an unsuccessful 2023 impeachment on corruption charges. I don't take credit for it. It's really by the grace of God, said Paxson. In Texan, says the article, where two-thirds of the adult population identifies as Christian, and 45% say religion is very important in their life, the candidates are asking voters to choose between two dramatically different versions of Christianity. Paxton's version insists conservative Christian values, such as protecting the unborn and preserving the nation's Judeo-Christian heritage, must prevail. Tallarico's Christianity, says the article, celebrates pluralism, affirms lesbian, gay, bisexual, transgender, queer plus individuals, and believe God transcends all partisan divisions. Scripture says you can't love God and hate other people, Tallarico said, a seminarian, in a sermon posted on TikTok in December of last year. You can't love God and abuse the immigrant. You can't love God and bully the outcast. You can't love God and oppress the poor. We spend so much time looking for God out there that we miss God in the person sitting right next to us, in that neighbor who bears the divine image. In the face of a neighbor, we glimpse the face of God, he says. Tallarico has made the New Testament command to love thy neighbor a centerpiece of his campaign. That focus has also given Paxson ammunition to portray his opponent as out of touch with Texas values and scripture. So what are the differences between me and my opponent? Paxson said in a July campaign rally in McAllen, now in a viral X clip, I'm sure you'll know some of them, and one of them is family, he said. Do I have this up? Let me see. How come the clip's not playing here? Okay, let me start it again. Okay, is this up? Okay, I won't be able to play the clip, so I just have to quote it. And that's because, you know, I got X on my phone, but I don't have it on my laptop. Stay with us. I'll be right back.
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5397 882 keys. Winding down another morning of broadcasting. Hopefully informative and entertaining all at the same time. Paxton said Tallarico's views are antithetical to historical Christian views, and they're adopted from liberal theology that don't reflect

what the scriptures actually said. Tallarico has gone on the offensive as well, criticizing Christian nationalism, saying America is a Christian nation. That's Christian nationalism, they say, and that's bad. An ideology that depicts the U.S. as a nation founded on Christian principles that must be protected by the government. Tallarico has an ideology that depicts the U.S. as a nation founded on Christian principles. Oh, Tallarico has gone on the offensive as well, criticizing Christian nationalism, which is an ideology that depicts the U.S. as a nation founded on Christian principles that must be protected by government. Many PACs and supported policies, according to Tallarico, advance that agenda. That the U.S. is a nation founded on Christian, all of Western civilization is founded on Christian principles. And those principles, the morals, the mores, the law, the ethics, must be protected. Our rights. Government is formed to secure our God-given rights. Anyway, let me read this article. This is out of the Texas Tribune. Tallarico pointed to a state law requiring Texas public classrooms, school classrooms, to display donated copies of the Ten Commandments, a law that Paxton supports and has defended in court as state attorney general. Tallarico said, told Joe Rogan, it's using political power to elevate one religious tradition over all the others. It's using governmental power to dominate our neighbors instead of loving them as ourselves, which is exactly what we're called to do as Christians. The Texas Tribune and Religion News Service requested interviews from both. Tallarico's campaign pointed to the Democrats' extensive comments about his faith in sermon speeches and interview. Paxton is an evangelical Christian, though his denominational affiliation is unclear, who has questioned a strict separation of church and state, arguing the phrase does not appear in the U.S. Constitution. Last year, he encouraged Texas students to recite the King James Version of the Lord's Prayer in support of a law allowing school districts to dedicate class time for prayer. In class, Texas classrooms, we want the Word of God open, the Ten Commandments displayed, and prayers lifted up, Paxton wrote in a message on the Office of Attorney General's website. Twisted radical liberals want to erase truth, with a capital T. Dismantle the solid foundation that America's success and strength were built upon, and erode the moral fabric of our society. The U.S. was founded on the rock of biblical truth, Paxton wrote, vowing to fight far-left attempts to push our country into the sinking sand. Paxton said his faith and the Constitution, which he said was written by people of faith, informs his opposition to abortion, homosexual marriage, and he's called gun ownership a God-given right protected by the Second Amendment. Paxton's combination of religion and politics is rooted in an alliance between the Republican Party and conservative Christianity that dates to the late 70s and early 1980s. In the formation of the Moral Majority and the Christian Coalition, said Janine Drake, a professor of history at Indiana University. There were many efforts at the time to define the so-called Christian moral politics around what they call family values, personal responsibility, what they define as appropriate expression of sexuality and patriotism, Drake said. Tallarico, disagreeing with many of the theological and political positions commonly associated with the religious right, rejects the idea that faithful Christians must oppose abortion and says he trusts women to make decisions about their own bodies. That's a belief I have not despite my faith, but because of it. Not despite my faith. Jesus never talks about abortion.

0: The Bible is silent on abortion, he said in an interview in late May. What about as much as you do to these little ones? Well, he wasn't talking about the baby in the womb, I guess he'd say. Talarico's campaign emphasizes the need to get the government out of private personal decisions. And the Democrat advocates for a version of Christianity that accepts all people as made in the image of God. He attends Austin Presbyterian Theological Seminary, is training to become a pastor in the Presbyterian Church USA, the nation's largest Presbyterian denomination. He's currently on leave from his degree program. There's a lot of stuff they didn't say here. It's mostly about Paxton. And Paxton. And them talking about Paxton. Conservative Christians have a lot of public power. There are many minorities who are more on the left. There are Christians who are on the left who are protesting on similar grounds. And it's on the left. In terms of the Ten Commandments, Talarico said, I believe this bill is adulterous. It is exclusionary, and I believe it is arrogant. And those three things, in my reading, are opposed to the teachings of Jesus. We are called to love all our neighbors, including Muslim, Jewish, Buddhist, Hindu, Sikh, agnostic, atheist. Forcing our religion down their throat is not love. Oh, well. We'll hear more of that, I'm sure, as the year winds down. Corpus Christi, Coastal Bend, South Texas. May God continue to bless us all. This is KYS, Corpus Christi, Texas. The Bob Jones replay at 10 o'clock, the top of the hour. Hey, my conversation early this morning about y'all getting involved with things. Yeah, that's what it is. Y'all getting involved. Not just being on the sideline as critics, but get in the arena.
1: Breaking news this hour from Town Hall. I'm Rich Thomason. A former executive with the Southern Poverty Law Center has been arrested. Attorney General Todd Blanche says former SPLC CFO Heidi Byrick faces bank fraud and a conspiracy charge.
2: I think as alleged in the indictment, this individual participated in the scheme. As alleged, I believe she was part of the effort to open bank accounts in completely fictitious companies' names and make payments that to individuals for reasons that were not that they were not accurate as described.
1: Byrick allegedly oversaw fraudulent donor payments to informants inside hate groups, including one with whom she allegedly had a romantic relationship and held a joint bank account with. Congo's Ebola outbreak goes from bad to worse, spreading to a sixth province where one death has been reported so far. How much is an NBA franchise worth these days? In the case of the LA Lakers, a bundle.
3: The Los Angeles Lakers are being sold to businessmen Josh Kushner and Bob Iger for $12.5 billion, the second time in just over a year. The sale, first reported by ESPN, still needs approval from the NBA's Board of Governors, and that process can take several weeks. The Lakers were valued at $10 billion last year when Mark Walter purchased a controlling stake from the Buss family. Kushner and Iger had also been involved in trying to get an expansion team for Las Vegas, but by buying the Lakers, the two do not have to wait for that decision. If it happens, expansion could take place in the 2028-29 season. I'm Marcela Sanchez.
1: Wholesale inflation cooled last month as falling gas prices reversed some of the recent price spikes. On Wall Street this hour, the Dow trading 92 points higher. The NASDAQ is up 241. The S&P better by 56 points. More on these stories, townhall.com.
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5: Here's your AccuWeather forecast today. Expect mostly sunny skies with windy conditions and very warm temperatures reaching a high of 96. Tonight will be breezy in the evening, otherwise partly cloudy and humid with a low of 80. Tomorrow will become windier with a mix of clouds and sun and the possibility of a thunderstorm in the afternoon with a high of 97. Saturday will bring a steady breeze along with sunshine and a few clouds reaching a high of 96. Sunday will be sunny to partly cloudy and very warm with breezy conditions in the afternoon and a high of 97. With your AccuWeather forecast, I'm meteorologist Joe Lundberg.

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1: The more things change, the more things stay the same. What you talking about? I'll talk about that a little bit later. But we talk about citizen government and about government of the people, for the people, and by the people. And we talk about representation and the kind of people, et cetera, et cetera, et cetera. But then, when we have an opportunity to ourselves serve, we don't do it. Well, you know, elections and but all public service, all decision making, all public input, all citizen participation is not just in holding an elective office. It's just not. There are boards and commissions that the county appoints to, that the city appoints to, that the state appoints to. You got to express an interest. Well, you got to know somebody. You don't know. You haven't tried. You haven't tried. They got application process for the state. They have application for the county. They have application process for the city. And how would you know? Unless you tried. Today's the 13th. The 18th is on next Tuesday. That's a deadline to apply for some boards that now have vacancies. Among them, the Corpus Christi Business and Job Development Corporation, Type A. They got four vacancies. The Corpus Christi B Corporation, the ones that authorized or awarded a $2 million grant for downtown hotel and just entered into a separate contract with that hotel to give them $500,000 less. But just to give them $1.5 million. The city said, well, we haven't looked at, we haven't reviewed it. And the type of people said, look, we got our board. We got our corporation. It doesn't require city approval. Have any of you thought on applying to serve on that corporation? There's a type A board. To the type B board. Both of them have four vacancies. They're going to appoint somebody on September 1st. The deadline to apply is August 18th. And I'll talk about those boards. The Convention Visitors Bureau has one vacancy. And the Ethics Commission has three vacancies. Talking about citizens, you know, it's easy to smack your gums, jaw, and they say jaw boning, talking, but you're willing to sacrifice the time and the effort to put in the work to actually serve on one of these things. Or just content to let other people serve. That's the bottom line. Where are you? Where are you in all of this? I mean, have you tried? Well, I don't know if I... Have you tried? You know, there's a passage in the Bible that says, you have not because you ask not. You didn't apply. That's all I'm saying. Come on, man, it's easy. As Theodore Roosevelt has famously said, He said, it is not the critic. That's what he said. Roosevelt. It was impressive. It was called the man in the arena. I refer to it periodically. Talking about the true credit belongs to those who take action, strive valiantly, not to those who merely criticize from the sidelines. It's the critic points out the flaws without taking any risks. And that's what it says. Let me see if I can pull that up. Citizenship in a Republic. It's called a man in the arena speech, delivered at the Sorbonne in Paris, France, on April 23rd, 1910. It is not the critic who counts. Not the man, and I'll add, or woman, who points out how the strong man or woman stumbles, or where the doer of deeds could have done them better. The credit belongs to the person who is actually in the arena, whose face is marred by dust and sweat and blood, who strives valiantly, who errs, make no mistake about it, who comes short again and again. Roosevelt said, because there is no effort without error and shortcoming. There is no effort without a degree of error and shortcoming. But this person who does actually strive to do the deeds, who knows great enthusiasms, the great devotions, who spends themselves in a worthy cause, who, he said, at the best, knows in the end the triumph of high achievement, and who at the worst, if they fail, at least they fail while daring greatly, so that their place shall never be with those cold and timid souls who know neither victory nor defeat. That's what he said. Started out by saying, look, I mean, strange and impressive associations rise in the mind of a man from the new world who speaks before this body in this ancient institution of learning. Before his eyes pass the shadows of mighty kings and warlike nobles, of great masters of law and theology. Through the shining dust of the dead centuries, he sees crowded figures to tell of the power and learning and splendor of times gone by. And he sees also the innumerable host of humble students to whom clerkship meant emancipation, to whom it was well nigh the only outlet from the dark thraldom of the Middle Age. That's what the guy said. Tremendous speech. He says, as the country grows, its people, who have won success in so many lines, turn back to try to recover the possessions of the mind and spirit which perforce their fathers threw aside in order better to wage the first rough battles for the continent that their children inherit. Problem with half the young people we got in this country today, they ain't got no skin in the game. Yeah, I have stories of the Great Depression. They're talking about, man, gas $5 a gallon. That's way lower than a whole lot of countries in the world. So you can't fill your tank. Put half a tank in. This guy, man, I'm going to have to pay back the loan I borrowed and wrote a promissory note that if you loan me the money to go, but I didn't use

0: the money just to go to college. I got clothes. I got an apartment. I bought a car. I couldn't ride a bicycle to work. I needed a car. Hey, you ever heard of the word deferred, the term deferred gratification? Put off looking like you got it made already and put in the work and improve yourself, educate yourself, discipline yourself. Then you'll get a job and it'll be greater later because you'll be worth a whole lot more money. You want to be entitled? You want to be entitled? He said the leaders, Roosevelt in that speech, said the leaders of thought and of action groped their way forward to a new life, realizing sometimes dimly, sometimes clear-sightedly, that the life of material gain, whether for a nation or an individual, is of value only as a foundation and only as they're added to it the uplift that comes from devotion to loftier.
1: 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It's socialist. 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
2: That sound? A melon field at dawn. It's where Monica de la Cruz's abuelo worked to feed his family. 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That's where Monica pressed shirts, working her way through college. And eventually, a small business of her own. But today, the American dream costs more. 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Monica de la Cruz, fighting in Congress for our American dream.
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0: In Paris, at the Sorbonne, on April 23rd, 1910, he did a speech called The Man in the Arena. Listen to this on citizenship. And I know where I started. I started about public service. If you're not elected to something, you can still serve because there's boards, there's commissions, both local, state, national even, county. Listen to this. Today I shall speak to you, Roosevelt said, on the subject of individual citizenship. The one subject of vital importance to you, my hearers, and to me and my countrymen, because you and we are great citizens of great democratic republics. A democratic republic such as ours, an effort to realize its full sense of government by, of, and for the people, represents the most gigantic of all possible social experiments. The one fraught with great responsibilities alike for good and evil. The success of a republic like ours, and like ours means the glory and our failure of despair of mankind, and for you and for us, the question of the quality of the individual citizen is supreme. The quality of the individual citizen. Under other forms of government, under the rule of one man or very few, the quality of the leadership is all important. If under such governments the quality of the rulers is high enough, then the nations for generations lead a brilliant career and add substantially to the sum of world achievement. No matter how low the quality of average citizen.

Because the average citizen is an almost negligible quantity in working out the final results of that type of national greatness. You see what they're doing? See the average citizen puts up with here? A significant number of the average citizen playing around with communism? That's nothing to play with. Socialism, that's nothing to play with. Abandoning law and order, getting rid of the police, opening the borders, wiping out immigration and customs enforcement, the charge with making sure people don't bring into this country not just weapons, not just terror, not just human trafficking, but disease. He said, but with you and us, the case is different. National greatness. Were you here and with us in my own home, in the long run, success or failure will be conditioned upon the way in which the average man, the average woman, does his or her duty. First in the ordinary, everyday affairs of life. And next in those great occasional cries which call for heroic virtues. The average citizen, said Theodore Roosevelt, must be a good citizen if our republics are to succeed. You know, he didn't say demise, he said republics. And national greatness is found in the average citizen of the nation. Therefore, it behooves us to do our best to see that the standard of the average citizen is kept high. And the average cannot be kept high unless the standard of the leader is very much higher. I can go on. It was a pretty lengthy speech. It was a good speech. But back to the point. They've got boards and commissions that they're going to appoint to. And some of them are now key. We're reading about them all the time. There's one vacancy on the Building Standards Board. Four vacancies on the Corpus Christi B Corporation. That's the type B, they call it. The type A, these people have money based on taxes. It goes to fund the corporation, and there's a board of directors. And have you applied? The Ethics Commission? In fact, you said, what is that? Let's start with the Ethics Commission. That shouldn't be hard for me to pull up. Let me see if it's under, here it is, the Ethics Commission. The Ethics Commission has, in addition to having jurisdiction over complaints involving any quote-unquote city official, are to prepare and publish pamphlets and other materials explaining the duties of individuals subject to the Code of Ethics. Review all statements and reports filed with the city. Annually review the Code of Ethics and make appropriate recommendations to the City Council. Review all public opinions related to the Code of Ethics that are issued by the City Attorney. Prepare and disseminate a report listing all campaign contributions. All campaign contributions and expenditures for each candidate within 30 days following the deadline for filing the last campaign finance reports for each city council election. They shall have such meetings as may be necessary to fulfill its responsibilities. The chairperson or any three members can call a meeting provided that reasonable notice is given to each member. The commission shall meet at least once a year. The date of the meeting shall be in September. And they shall comply with the Open Meetings Act. Three-year staggered terms. They come under legal department.

0: man in the city. We need some good people on the Ethics Commission, as Roosevelt said. Good quality people.
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0: 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It's called A, okay. They're organized exclusively for the purpose of benefiting and accomplishing public purposes of and to act on behalf of the city to undertake, maintain, and finance projects through Propositions 4 and 5 approved by voters on November 7, 2000, and Proposition 2, 2A, and 2B approved by voters on November 5, 2002. And you almost want to say, well, what was those propositions? People may not remember what those propositions are. So there are, they meet each month in the City Hall Council Chambers. If you don't remember what those propositions are for this and for tax purposes and for incentive and blah, blah, 7 members. There's currently no vacancy, but 4 terms in soon. So they've got to appoint 4. 7 members serving 2-year terms. The most you can serve is 6 years total. They have a board of directors, 7 persons appointed by council. The terms of directors will be 2 years expiring on September 30th. Directors may be appointed to succeed themselves. No director may serve longer than 6 unless such service is required to complete an unexpired term. These are some key boards. I'm telling you, to come into finance, how many of y'all out there that have skills and all could apply to these things? That's all I'm saying. Jim B. says, to me, all these committees come across as government bloat. Why? They don't pay them. How is that boat if they don't get paid? Oh, they might bring them a lunch. They are part of government. I don't understand what you're saying, Jim. He says, even if they're not all government, they seem like quasi-government.

the government. Oh, you didn't. You might not have tuned in when I was reading Roosevelt's speech at the Sorbonne about the person in the arena and about the quality and about the different systems that they have. No refinement of life, no delicacy of taste, no material progress, no sordid heaping up riches, no sensuous development of art can in any way compensate for the loss of great fundamental virtues. It says character. The foremost duty is owed to himself and his family, and he can do this duty only by earning money, by providing this, etc. However, at some point, there's a need and a call for public service. You reject people being involved in public service? You want it all run by a handful of people? You know what kind of government they call that? Run on a handful of people? Among the free people who govern themselves, there's only a small field of usefulness open for the men who shrink from contact with their fellow men. I mean, you got to get involved. You're more than just being a critic. I know you can criticize government, but yet we talk about more people, voters, citizens, taxpayers getting involved in the decision-making process, and you go, that sounds like bloated government. See, I mean, that's the way I can understand this text you sent me, man. Too much government, he said. All right. So, I'm not going there. All I'm telling people is we do have boards, we do have commissions, and you ought to apply. You as a citizen ought to apply. I looked at the people on the Type A committee, and they've got 4 vacancies coming up. You can serve on them. You can serve on them. Or you can apply to serve on them. I don't know. Maybe you don't really get it. But these are important things. And people of high integrity and quality don't sit home and say, well, I don't know if I can try. Actually try. Unless you prefer to just be a critic. And as I said, Roosevelt said, it's not the one sitting back criticizing how the strong man stumbled or the doer of good deeds could have done them better. We're talking about the person in there, in the arena, trying. You criticize them for trying. Why don't you try? Why don't you try? That's what it says. And that's what he said. We can have that's what the communists, the young communists and socialists are saying now. They want to do away with the Senate, where every state equally has 2 senators, regardless of size. They want to do away with the Supreme Court, or just pack it. They want to do away pretty much with the Constitution. Then they wanted to be one large chamber. You ever seen me see the pictures in Iran or in China where everybody meet in this great hall? All the delegates and just one, and all the way down to sitting up at the top is the fearless leader who controls it all. That's what they're calling for. They got to be stupid, but I don't think they're stupid. The ones who are planning this and promoting this. I think they're just communists because they plan on being the ones in control. They plan on being the one in charge. So, they're out there. So again, I'll just remind y'all, deadline appointment date is September 1st. The deadline for applying, Convention Bureau,
Business and Job Development Corporation, type A, there's 4 vacancies. B Corporation, type B, 4 vacancies.

Building Standards Board, one vacancy. Oh, the Building Standards Board. Oh, yeah. What is the building? It hears appeals under the Building Standards and Housing Code, which shall be construed to secure the beneficial interests and purposes of safety, health, and general welfare through structural strength, stability, sanitation, adequate light, ventilation, safety to life and property from fire and other hazards to the construction, alteration, repair. In other words, standards. I'm looking at these earthquakes. Not that an earthquake might not anything down. Very few of these foreign countries use steel support. I mean, steel beams driven deep down. They crumble. They don't bend it. They crumble because their building codes and their standards. I mean, it's 3-year terms. 5 regular members, 2 alternate members, each who shall be a resident of the city. Membership in one or more of the following categories is preferred but not required: a lawyer, a realtor, an architect, an engineer, a general contractor, a home builder, or a building materials dealer. And remaining members at large from the residents of the city who are homeowners. There it is, to catch up, who are homeowners. 3-year terms, maximum 6 years. 3 members of the board shall constitute a quorum. There's one vacancy on there. If you fit in any of those categories, you might want to think about getting involved. You know what I'm saying? Get involved. Bob is falling on deaf ears. Hopefully not. Hopefully somebody out there. Hopefully out there, there'll be some blood, some new blood, some honest blood that applies. And then we'll see what happens. Because you can't say, they got their friend. And they got. Have you applied? Have you tried? And then we can talk about it. We can talk about it. I applied for so-and-so and so-and-so 3 times. This is my qualification, so-and-so and so-and-so. This is the one that was picked. Well, what do we know about this person? Hey, citizen government. That's the whole thing Roosevelt was talking about. Citizen government. Didn't we learn anything? Didn't we learn anything at all over the years of different types of government that has been set up? This is the year 2026. This is the future for everything that is going on before us. This is the future. 2,000 years ago. 3,000, 5,000. Look, here we are. On the prep, and things are happening. As I often say, there are people that make things happen. There are things, people that things happen to. Then there's that group that says, what happened? You know, Reverend Dr. Martin Luther King did a speech. And it involved the guy that slept for 40 years, Rip Van Winkle. And one of the things that he pointed out in his speech is that when Rip Van Winkle went to sleep, there was a king on the throne. And when he woke up, there was a constitution. There was a governing body of people. And the theme of his message was called Sleeping Through a Revolution. That many of us, with all of the changes that are going on, even today,

0: sleep at the switch. Things are changing, revolving, and as some politicians like to say, evolving. And with all of those changes, too many of us are asleep. They're changing, what, not just technology. Things are changing. Wake up. We even have a show that comes on called Wake Up. Wake up.
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0: On June 2nd, 1959, he gave an address at Morehouse College at their graduation. And he called it Remaining Awake Through a Great Revolution. Here's just the beginning of it. There can be no gainsaying of the tact, he says, that we are the fact that we have experienced today one of the greatest revolutions that the world has ever known. Indeed, there have been other revolutions, but they have been local and isolated. The distinctive feature of the present revolution is that it is worldwide. It has shaken the foundations of the East and West. It has engulfed every continent in the world. You can hear its deep rumblings from the lowest village street to the highest intellectual ivory tower. Every segment of society is being swept into its mainstream. And the great challenge facing every member of this graduating class is to remain awake, alert, and creative through this great revolution. In thinking of the challenge which this revolution brings to each of us, Dr. King said, I'm reminded of a familiar story that comes down to us from the pen of Washington Irving. It is the story of Rip Van Winkle, the one that we all remember about this. One thing we all remember about this story is the fact that Rip Van Winkle slept 20 years. But there's another significant fact in this story that is often overlooked. It is the change that took place in the pictures on the wall of the little inn of the town on the Hudson, from which Rip went up into the mountains for his long sleep. When he went up, the wall had a picture of King George III of England when he went up the mountain. When he came down 20 years later, it had the picture of another George, but not King George III, it was George Washington. Rip, looking up at the picture of George Washington, was completely lost. When he started his quiet sleep, America was still under the domination of the British Empire. And when he came down, she was a free and independent nation. This incident, said Dr. King, suggests that the most striking thing about the story of Rip Van Winkle was not that he slept 20 years, but that he slept through a great revolution. While he was peacefully snoring up in the mountain, a revolution was taking place which completely changed the face of the world. Rip knew nothing.

0: about it. He was asleep. And then Dr. King says, there is nothing more tragic than to sleep through a revolution. And he talks about the social, political structure of the world on the equality of man, etc. Most people don't deal with that stuff. They don't even teach this stuff. Too many of us. Things are happening, folks. They got a group that says that we mean one thing and they really mean something else. But we've got another election in November, other than the election we've been talking about, of the Senate, of the House, and the governor, and the county, and the city council, and the school board. We now have another election about a charter amendment or ordinance called the Fair Water Act. You don't know anything about that. But you need to find out about all of it. Because a handful of people, if only a handful of people participate, that thing can pass. And if it passes, you know what it does in effect? And I'll just say this and keep moving on. It'll return $20, $30 million that the refineries voluntarily gave to the city to help develop water sources. It would force the city to give it all back. Huh? Why would they? You say the industry is not helping it? No, they don't want it. You got to pay attention. You got to get engaged. You got to get involved. I got Jim B. He's just ragging about government. He hates government. Too much government, even if it's quasi. I don't care. It's too much. In fairness to Roosevelt, he says, I don't think he would be on board for all the governmental minutia you've put forth. What government minutia did I put forth? They have boards and committees, Jim, that actually operate, that are here, that are constituted, that make decisions in our life. What I said was I want some solid citizens to stop just sitting back, looking back, letting things happen, sleeping while these changes are being made, and volunteer to put themselves on them since they exist. You don't get that? You don't have to like it. It exists. You can think it's too much government, but it exists. There is a Corpus Christi B Corp board that gets tax money that determines, and we just saw that with the $2 million given to the hotel, and then they just did another contract and give them $1.5 million. And this is our tax money. They exist. You don't have to like it, but it's existed. And my point is, what kind of people are appointed to serve on it? And why not some of you who are highly qualified should take the time to engage in public service since it exists, Jim? You say, well, I think it's too much. It exists. They're going to be putting people on it. They're going to be making decisions that affect our lives. And you sitting there back there talking about too much government. But what do you do in the meantime? You don't participate. You don't get involved. You don't try to keep it straight, keep it square. But that's probably the attitude of a lot of people. I used to deal with that thing about Christians. Christians shouldn't be involved in politics, shouldn't be involved in elections. Christians, this world is not our home. We only pilgrims. Yeah, but you're supposed to occupy. What are you talking about? Look, come on, Daniel was made a prime minister. Joseph became a governor. What do you mean not in politics? Not involved. Just sit back and let it. Anyway, I guess that's the story for another day.
1: 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And now, the Bill O'Reilly Update on News Talk KEYS.
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3: On the heels of yesterday's report on consumer prices in July, today there's another indication that inflation is easing. The Labor Department reports a rise in producer prices, prices at the wholesale level, slowed last month, rising 4.7% in July from a year ago. It's down from a much larger 5.5% increase in June. Tech shares continue to climb despite a 6% drop for Cisco Systems after it posted fourth quarter financial results. The company did beat expectations, and its sales have surged on demand for artificial intelligence, but investors may be taking profits with the company's stock already up 61% this year. AI stocks have been volatile recently. Investors want to see proof that big spending by tech companies will pay off. For the Wall Street Business Report, I'm Rich Thomason.
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5: Here's your AccuWeather forecast today. Expect mostly sunny skies with windy conditions and very warm temperatures reaching a high of 96. Tonight will be breezy in the evening, otherwise partly cloudy and humid with a low of 80. Tomorrow will become windier with a mix of clouds and sun and the possibility of a thunderstorm in the afternoon with a high of 97. Saturday will bring a steady breeze along with sunshine and a few clouds reaching a high of 96. Sunday will be sunny to partly cloudy and very warm with breezy conditions in the afternoon and a high of 97. With your AccuWeather forecast, I'm meteorologist Joe Lundberg.
6: 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We are broadcasting live from our Doc's Waterline studio. It's a gorgeous Island Moon Thursday. There's a lot of stuff to get to. We're going to dive right on into it. Tyler Thorson, Dale Rankin, and Ernie Butler. Before we went live on the radio, we were talking about, we're on our YouTube channel as well. 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
7: Well, we're back
6: like.
7: In our Doc studio today. We took the show on the road last week to Shorty's, the new air conditioned Shorty's up in Port Aransas. It still feels weird, Ernie, to go into Shorty's and feel air conditioned.
8: Air conditioned, yeah.
9: It's almost a crime.
7: Yeah. Yeah. You didn't have air conditioning in Snoopy's for a long time.
8: No,
7: did you?
8: For 2013 when we put it in there.
7: Yeah.
8: So however long that was, and I fought it. Well, I grew up without it, but my wife, she's sweet as could be, and she also told me about credit cards.
7: Yeah.
8: Over 30 years we did cash, and I said, we ain't changing.
7: Yeah.
8: And people always ask me, said, how did you come about cash? I said, well, I grew up at a fish house right down the road, and
7: right.
8: Blackie Colson run it, and then later on Bucky Vanoy run it, and they'd carry about $10,000-$15,000 on them.
7: You need to carry a gun if you're going to do that.
8: Well, Bucky said he was so damn mean. He said, I'll just kill them if they jack with me. Yeah. So, you know,
7: word gets around.
8: Yeah, real quick.
6: People had manners and knew better.
8: Yeah. You stayed in your lane. And they just paid you cash. So she taught me and said, well, times are changing.
7: Right.
8: And you're going to have to change with the times. And I said, all right. I said, you're making a mistake because I'm saving them back then. It was 2%.
7: Right.
8: And no tipping.
7: Right.
8: So they're saving a lot of money.
7: Right.
8: We implemented them, and the sales jumped dramatically. I said, we should have done it about 20 years
7: prior. I told you guys we should have done it 20 years ago. You wouldn't listen to me.
8: They bought more stuff than they ever bought, and I couldn't believe it.
7: Well, I was going through I do a thing in Island Moon called 10 Years Ago This Week.
8: Yeah.
7: And so I found three or four projects that 10 years

0: years ago were just about to happen, and they still haven't happened. And one of them is paving under the JFK Causeway over
1: there. Oh, that'll never happen.
0: How long have you been trying to get that done?
1: Oh, since I moved here, 79, 80. It was back when I got down here, it was a haven for what they call homeless now.
0: Yeah.
1: We call them hobos.
0: Right.
1: And
0: are they somebody at the city council meeting yesterday called them houseless?
1: Yeah, there
2: urban
1: you go.
2: Campers.
1: Yeah.
2: Urban outdoorsmen.
3: Urban outdoorsmen. Lago's deal was urban outdoorsmen. Yeah.
1: And it was just really bad shape. We fought for everything down here. You know, like say you talk about just 10 years, you go back, we had no road, we had no water, we had no sewer, just on and on and on.
0: Yeah. And but you're paying city taxes, I bet.
1: Yeah, wide open. And I was going to ask that question, thinking about it. What happened to the old Dom Tricio Causeway Water Exchange? Is that just like disappeared again?
0: Water Exchange? Well, no, it's there. It's just blocked.
1: I know it's there, but it's blocked.
0: It's blocked.
1: What's the deal?
0: Well, that's a good question. So about a month ago now, 3 weeks, 4 weeks ago now, the Whitecap Development got their core permit to open their canal under the Commodore's Bridge.
1: Okay.
0: And the word from the developers over at Lake Padre has been that they were going to open there when the Commodore's opened. So I would assume that it's the dam at Lake Padre is going to come out here pretty soon. But when I asked if there was a schedule, I was told no. So I don't know when it's going to happen, but I think it'll probably be sooner rather than later. I need to call the Corps of Engineers office.
1: Well, Dale, how long has that been? Because at least 20 years went by for that water exchange.
0: Oh, yeah.
1: At least 20. All we kept hearing was how it was going to happen.
0: So they passed a bond in 2004.
1: Okay.
0: It was on the ballot.
1: Okay.
0: Before that, it was going to be culverts.
1: Yeah.
0: Right? Water exchange culverts. So in 2004, they passed a law. I passed a bond issue that turned it into a bridge.
1: Okay.
0: So we've known for 26 years that it was going to be a bridge.
1: Yeah.
0: And then in 2014, the project kind of died, and Libby Edwards, with the head of the ISAC committee,
1: yeah,
0: pushed it through and got it done. And then in 2018-19, the city kept saying they weren't going to build it because they weren't going to build a bridge to nowhere.
1: Got it.
0: So yeah. The private owners stepped up and dug canals to both sides of it.
1: Yeah.
0: And that way things stood until when Greg Smith was in the council, and he actually brought the city manager out to the site, and they were building the canals on the west side, on what's now the Whitecap side.
1: Yeah.
0: At that time, I think it was Axis Capital. And the agreement with the city said that when the canals were substantially complete, that was the language, that the city would build the bridge. So Greg pointed at the canals with the bulkheads going in and said, that is substantially complete. And that's when the bridge got done. 2019, it was opened. I looked it up this week. It was dedicated in December, I believe, of 2023 or 4.
2: Yes, December of 23, and then February of 24 have aerials when they broke it open.
0: They broke it open on the backside.
2: Yeah.
0: So that's when the water was flowing under it. And it stayed that way for about 4 or 5 months.
1: Right. It wasn't very long. And what was the price tag?
0: The bridge was around over $20 million, I think.
2: I figured at 11.1,
1: yeah,
2: which increased to $21 million by the time
1: it was around 20.
0: Well, the bond issue in 2004, it was going to cost the developers $900,000 to put the culverts in.
1: Okay.
0: So they put the bond issue on it. I think it was 1.2 because the total cost of the bridge was going to be $2.3 million.
1: Yeah.
0: So you combine all that money, you build a bridge. Well, while we sit on our hands for the next 10 years or so, the price went to 14. It stayed there for a while. Then it went to 20 by the time they built it. And at the original design for the bridge, this is something that kind of got lost in the over time. The first design of the bridge, when Paul Schneck-Snyder had it designed,
1: yeah,
0: it was two arches, and the supporting beam between the two arches was in the middle of the canal. And half of the cost of the bridge was the supporting beam in the middle of the... And so Paul Schneck-Snyder looked at it and says, why is it in the middle of the canal? I go, well, it's two arches. So he said, well, make it three and don't put it in the middle of the canal. It'll cut the price by half. And that's what they did. That's how we got the three-arch bridge. And then when the money

0: city started getting tight, the city came back and said, let's just build a TxDOT bridge, just a square 90-degree bridge. And Paul and the developers stuck to their guns. They said, we're going to put an entertainment district down here. We don't really want a TxDOT bridge.
1: Yeah.
0: And they stuck to it. And that design is what ultimately got funded by the city. And that's how we got the three arches. So now we got a bridge to somewhere because we got a canal, but we don't have any cart paths on either side yet.
1: Yep.
0: And that's one of the things that I found in the 10 years ago, we were talking about getting cart paths to get the carts off the street. And we didn't even have legal golf carts.
2: When did the island mobility plan through City Hall really kick in?
0: 2004.
2: It was started
0: in 2000. It was a citizens group. You may have been on that, Kim. And it was 2004 they finished it. It was the area development plan, and the mobility plan was part of it.
2: Okay.
0: And so it went through all of those years, and it was approved by the city council about a year ago, something like that.
3: Right.
0: And nothing has happened since. And I was talking to our city council person about it yesterday, where there's $17 million still in TxDOT money, federal money through TxDOT, still sitting in the bank, but it requires a local plan and a local match. We have the local plan, it's just not moving forward. So as we sit here today, we've had the canals, the water in the canals stayed open for 3 or 4 months, and they cut what you're talking about, Augs, they cut through on the south end, probably 2004, something like that.
2: Yes.
0: And then Alberto came through in July or August of that year, took out some bulkheads, so they closed it, and it's been closed ever since.
1: That's right.
2: Yeah. And Commodore's was, the bridge was finished and then opened.
0: Yeah.
2: Right?
0: Yeah, we've been running the Packery Queen has been running through there, and the riders love it because people like to see the houses, right?
3: Yes, they do. By water.
0: Yeah, you get behind the streets out here, the back of these houses.
2: Well, you're out of the wind. It's a less exposed environment, and it's really cool. It's something that we don't have anywhere else on the coast, so people get to understand kind of our nice little secret spot on the island.
0: Yeah,
2: and so don't tell anybody, by the way.
0: So we got the canals open for 3 or 4 months. They were closed. The Commodore's Bridge got built during that time, because it wasn't until about 2021 that Whitecap decided to put a canal in. That when the Commodore's Bridge was built, it was just going to go straight into the POA canals. There was not going to be a canal going back over to toward the Whitecap development.
2: Mm-hmm.
0: And so they put the Whitecap development in, and after they put the bulkheads in, they decided to add the canal just 3 years ago.
1: Got it.
0: So it got done quickly.
3: Right.
2: And there was, when they first opened the canal, I remember there were different sandbars that popped up because of the restrictions on the movement of the water.
0: Right.
2: So we would have deposits and little sandbars would pop up. Now, some people have already gone through and highlighted some of these spots with PVC pipes. So navigating through the canals and you see some PVC pipe, that means caution, and there's some kind of rocks or sandbar over there. Yeah.
0: So we've had, we want to talk about later. Kim and I were talking last week after the show about a development over on Granada, and it's kind of interesting what's going on there. I talked to him this week. We'll cover that as we move forward. But the other thing I wanted, while we're talking about unfinished projects, the other one is 361. We had a fatality this week on State Highway 361. I was driving to Port Aransas about 1 o'clock on Saturday, and one pickup truck broke down in the southbound lane about Fish Pass, and it backed up traffic all the way into Port Aransas.
1: Oh, yeah.
0: One truck.
1: Yeah.
0: And that's what we're faced with now. That road is so busy.
1: Yep.
0: Now that we're not getting a second causeway, getting that road widened and getting something done at the Commodore's intersection becomes imperative. It's got to be done.
1: Yep.
0: You've got all of the development that's going on there, and you've got an alphabet soup of overlapping agencies, state and federal local agencies. But if we don't do something, you're about to have the speedy stop open and that driveway's coming in.
1: Yep.
0: And the AEP is about to start work on a substation there. And one of the other projects from 10 years ago, the paving of Sand Dollar Street is going to come in from the north. People are already using it, but there's no street.
1: Yeah.
2: A lot more to get to. And

0: Extra surprise guest, Dr. Rogers, is joining us. We're going to take a quick commercial break. Island Moon Live, we'll return.
1: Time for our monthly Coffee with Bob. August the 20th, that's a Thursday. 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You know where Corpus Christians have long time come to meet. 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It's always an interesting time. 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

0: Ladies and gentlemen, little Patsy Jones for you. Nice little island classic. That's My Island.
1: I gave it away.
0: Yeah.
1: Should have put it in the Island Museum. Oh, wait, we don't have one.
0: Hey, that's another thing that's been 10 years in the making.
1: I'm working on it.
0: Speaking of a lot of stuff going on, Tyler Thorson, Dale Rankin, Dr. Ryan Rogers, Kim Irwin, Ernie Butler, my name is Jacob Oggs. Doc, I know we only have you for a little bit, and thank you for taking some time out of your busy schedule to jump over. I know we changed stations, we changed hours, we're kind of running around like crazy right now, but I think you are as well.
1: We're on musicians' exact hours now.
2: Yeah. I mean, it's easy for me to run over here. The office isn't that far away, so you know,
0: nice.
2: Luckily it's on the island. So
1: it's going to be the busy time of year for you, isn't it?
2: Yeah, you know, summer gets a little bit slow because, you know, a lot of people go on vacations, and then a lot of people, I think, take their grandkids, you know, because a lot of my patients are older, because typically older patients tend to get skin cancer. That's right. Primarily what I treat. And so, you know, I think a lot of them take vacations with their grandkids and their kids and stuff. And so, well, now that school's back, things should start usually get busier at the office once school's back in session. So,
0: yeah. Outstanding. So, last time we had you on the radio was about a little over a year ago. But we went through, a few things, or like questions about FDA approval for either new drugs or, you know, like what sunscreens and things like that. Has anything changed in the past year as far as like the official
1: type of patients kinda, you see?
0: Yeah, government stuff coming through. Is anything new under the sun?
2: I mean, I think that the FDA, if I'm not mistaken, they wanted to like, a few of the what's in the sunscreens like look at, because they can increase your risk of contact dermatitis or something where you can get a rash from the sunscreen.
0: Yeah,
2: so they're trying to be more proactive about getting those taken
0: out. Which is different than sunblock.
2: Sunblocks
0: are
2: the zinc titanium oxide. So the old school, when everybody thinks about the lifeguards in the, you know, 60s 70s movies with the white on their nose, that's a sunblock. That's actually the most effective sunscreen to put on. So when you're, if you are of European descent and don't tan,

0: And easy, and you're going to be out on a boat in this kind of sun here. The sun block is your friend for your face for the day. Yes,
1: you recommended a badger.
0: Badger sunscreen is really nice. They have a clear. You don't have to look like the lifeguards in the 70s anymore either.
1: I like that look, so I rock it all the time. Yeah. I have a tin in my truck of the badger sitting right on the console.
2: You wear that at summer camp, and you never hear the end of it.
3: Is that badger? Is it waterproof? Here's my problem. I look like beef jerky, and I apply all the time. And short of wearing a burka, what can I do?
0: Well, so the clear zinc, like the Badger clear zinc, is actually, I mean, it's fairly waterproof. I mean, it kind of goes on like a little bit oily, and so it repels water, so it's less likely to,
3: What if it's oily to start with when you put it on in your face?
0: If your face is already oily, you're going to have a hard time getting it on. That's true. I mean, for someone like zinc, I think Neutrogena makes a good ultra sheer product that I recommend quite often as well.
1: I've used that before, I think, off of your recommendation. Mm-hmm. And it's like a drier one, too. Mm-hmm. So if you want to stay away from the greasy stuff, right?
0: Right, exactly. Yeah.
2: So is it mostly on the face that people get skin cancer?
0: Most.
2: Your ears, you see on the top of your ears.
0: So the most common places I see it are men. The tops of the ears is real common for men because they wear a baseball cap and they think, most of the time, but they're only getting right here.
2: Right.
0: Also, believe it or not, the sides of the nose are actually where I really get a lot. So where the tip and the sides of the nose, and also behind the ears on the neck.
2: With the cap,
0: that's where I see a lot of them.
2: Yeah. Get a cowboy hat.
1: Yeah. Grow that mullet out. You know what I mean?
0: Exactly.
1: That was strategy to that.
2: Rocking a mud flap.
1: Everybody thought it was for fun.
3: SPF 50.
0: And then women,
3: mullet.
0: a lot of women I get on the chest. Chin, front face, still on the nose for them.
1: What about left arm from people driving?
0: Yes, more commonly
1: really?
0: On the left arm, yes.
3: Okay. Especially beachgoers that go down the beach and you're driving like a regular car.
2: You got half a lobster tan.
1: Yeah, exactly. Well, and if you're following the tides and the tide's out early, you're driving down the beach when the sun's coming up, and then you're driving off the beach when the sun's going down.
3: That's what happened to me on my side.
0: I do have another interesting I didn't talk about last year, which, or I might have, but I can't remember, but I recommend it to pretty much all my patients now, and it's a supplement that's called astaxanthin that you can order on, it's a mouthful, but you order it on Amazon. The Japanese have studied it a lot, and basically what it does is it builds up a level in your skin and your body in general. It's a potent antioxidant. It's a microalgae that they have to use in salmon farming. But it doesn't have any downside. So there's no downside, only upside of taking it.
2: It's oral?
0: It's an oral supplement. And it lessens the severity of sunburn. So, like, if you're on it and, you do get sunburned, or you just want to lessen your overall photo damage over time, it neutralizes the free radicals that the UV light's making on your skin, and it prevents them from causing oxidative stress. So you end up having a better long-term photo aging if you're taking it regularly.
2: What's it called?
0: Astaxanthin. It's A-S-T-A-X-A-N-T-H-I-N.

0: in your body in general. It's a potent antioxidant. It's a microalgae that they have to use in salmon farming. But it doesn't have any downside. So there's no downside, only upside of taking it.
1: It's oral?
0: It's an oral supplement. And it lessens the severity of sunburn. So, like, if you're on it and, you know, you do get sunburned, or you just want to lessen your overall photo damage

0: in your body in general. It's a potent antioxidant. It's a microalgae that they have to use in salmon farming. But it doesn't have any downside. So there's no downside, only upside of taking it.
1: It's oral?
0: It's an oral supplement. And it lessens the severity of sunburn. So, like, if you're on it and, you know, you do get sunburned or you just want to lessen your overall photo damage over time, it neutralizes the free radicals that the UV light's making on your skin, and it prevents them from causing oxidative stress. So you end up having a better long-term photo aging if you're taking it regularly.
1: What's it called?
0: Astaxanthin. It's Astaxanth. But I mean, I like it for the sun protection aspect of it.
2: That's awesome. So what about these scams you see on Facebook? Particularly, somebody looks up melanoma, which I've had before, and it'll show you. Here's a new cream that like it's the clear zinc oxide. I'm going like, how do you get clear zinc oxide? Is that what Badger is?
0: Badger is more of a clear zinc.
2: Okay.
0: That comes in a little tin, mm-hmm. So you don't have to have like a squirt bottle or whatever.
2: Oh, like a shoe polish or something.
0: Yeah, like a shoe polish, and that's why I recommend it to everybody that goes fishing, because it's easy to keep on your boat. It doesn't melt that easy. You keep it under the deal.
3: It's relatively waterproof, so you can throw it on and go duck dive under waves and, you know, be...
0: Yeah.
2: Will it kill bait?
1: Square buckets.
4: Yeah, really.
3: They can't swim in circles?
2: Nope. They hit their circles. Their noses get
4: down.
0: Yeah. Shrimp always die in the cooler.
4: Fish, I don't know. I think we have to test that.
0: This whole area, yes. I'm one of two.
4: Well, yeah. I was guessing our rate of skin cancer is probably higher than most areas, isn't it?
0: Yeah. I mean,
4: we are and what we...
0: At least currently, I don't have any mid-levels working in my office, so if you come in, you get to see me. You know, I'm seeing the patients. And a lot of people... I've been doing Mohs surgery now for, you know, over 10 years, so I think I've done over... I don't know, 20,000 procedures now at this point.
4: How long does it take to do that? To do a Mohs procedure? Somebody comes into your office and you have to do it. How long?
0: It takes about 2 to 4 hours. Just depends on how many times you have to cut the stuff out.
3: Yeah.
0: And
3: you just eliminate and then double check.
0: Eliminate and then you take it out and you have a map and I'm considered the only surgeon that does the surgery and reads the pathology all at the same time. So dermatology is a unique specialty in the sense that we get dermatology training in person, and we also have to take a pathology exam. So we have to know what everything not only looks like on you, but then also what it looks like under the microscope. So then a Mohs surgery fellowship, which is what I did, you go even a step farther, and you do about 1,000 more surgeries. A lot of times, at least that's about how many I did, where you correspond to cutting out the skin cancer and reading the path at the same time.
3: Interesting. All right. Well, Dr. Ryan Rogers and more about the... Mohs surgery specialist. We got him. You won him. More when we return.
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0: Welcome aboard. This is Island Moon Live. 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We are here at our Docks Waterline Studios yet again. Ernie Butler, Kim Irwin, Dr. Ryan Rogers, Dale Rankin, and Tyler Thorson.
1: And a flotilla of pelicans.
0: The pelicans are waiting on Chris to clean some fish out there. If you hear seagulls, that's because we're right here on the ICW.
2: We haven't had any barge traffic this morning.
3: Hey, you had to mention it now. We'll probably have three of them come by.
0: Yeah, here they come. All right, well, Doc, we've got you till about 47 for this segment. Is there anything else you want to get to? I know some people, you know, they heard the last segment and they were like, okay, he does Mohs surgery and he's one of the only qualified people in South Texas, south of San Antonio, that does it. What exactly is a Mohs surgery?
4: So, okay, let for instance, kind of the bread and butter kind of skin cancer that you treat with Mohs surgery would be what's called a basal cell cancer on the face. A lot of people in this area probably listening has either had one or might have a family member that's had one. They're extremely common skin cancer to get. And they're kind of slow growing, and they cause like more of like an ulceration and bleeding, and they can have more of a root underneath sometimes that you can't really see from the surface. So the Mohs technique is meant for, you know, for me to do the cut those out in cosmetically sensitive areas like the nose, the ear, the cheeks near the eye, so that I can take a small area of tissue out, check 100% of the margin under the microscope, and then be able to map the tissue in such a way where if I need to take more skin cancer, like more tissue to get more cancer out, I'm only having to take small slices in a certain direction as long as it's not positive everywhere. Okay. So let's say you have a cancer on the tip of your nose. You definitely want to try to take the least amount out as possible to get the cancer out, right? Because you don't got a lot of real estate on your nose to deal with. So
0: I'm German. I got plenty of that.
3: I wouldn't know.
4: Yeah, some people have more than others, but you still want to try to preserve as much as possible, because stitching things together in certain locations that are difficult, like the top of the ear or the nose or near the eye, like, you know, the bigger they get, the harder it is to close it up, and the worse the scar is, the more cosmetically disfigured you're going to be.
2: You see people walking around with Band-Aids on their head all the time.
4: Right. So my technique that I do is I can take out as little tissue as possible and still like verify that the margins are clear. So that's why sometimes it can take 2 to 4 hours, even 5, is if you end up having to get tissue taken out 3 different times before the cancer's out, you've had to wait around 45 minutes or so to have it processed and have me look at it under the microscope before you cut it out again.
0: I've spent so much time with my nose, I think I'd wait an extra 45 minutes to keep more of it.
4: Exactly.
0: You know, yeah.
4: Right.
0: At that point, I think, you're splitting hairs if that's your problem.
3: Yes. Doctor, when you're checking somebody initially, it's like, you know, like checking for ticks. Do you have to go, like, I know with melanoma, you can have it on the bottom of your feet.
4: So, yes, melanomas are
3: your eyeballs.
4: Kind of an interesting, they actually occur a lot of times, the more advanced melanomas actually are occurring in areas where you get less sun.

0: And the more it, you know, the more benign type. Melanoma has, like, you know, different categories. You either have a superficial kind that's just contained on the top layer of your skin, mm-hmm. or you have a deeper kind, and that's the kind everybody's scared of that goes to your lymph nodes and goes spreads throughout your body. So in areas where you get chronic sun every day, the melanomas you tend to get there actually more often than not are caught and aren't as advanced as ones in areas you didn't get as much sun.
1: Interesting.
0: The theory on that is that people go to the beach or something like three times a year and they get severe sunburns in the areas where they never get any sun. And so then that leads to more mutations in those areas.
2: Lobster tan.
0: That causes you to get the, like, the more nodular type melanomas on, like, your back or your lower legs where you don't normally get bad sunburns. So in men, actually, middle-aged men, the most common place they get a melanoma. So if you get a new spot that's growing, that's nodular, that your looks weird, it's on your upper back, definitely get it looked at. Women, middle-aged women, tend to get the nodular melanomas on their lower legs. I don't know why the difference is between the two.
1: Interesting.
0: But yeah. Women tend to be more the lower legs. Men tend to be the back.
1: So if there are people out there listening in Radio Land, what signs should they be looking for to call you? When is it time to call you?
0: So if something is asymmetric where you can't draw a line through it and then, you know, fold it up on itself, mm-hmm. and it would be, you know, clean as far as, like, folding it up, and it has more than one color, so it has, like, some black and red and, you know, different tones, and something that's rapidly growing, anything that's, like, bleeding consistently that's not healing over, those are all reasons to just go ahead and have it looked at. A lot of the time people come in and then they feel silly. They're like, well, I'm like, well, it's nothing. Don't worry about it. And they're like, well, I feel silly for coming in. I'm like, well, no, you're not silly for coming in because
1: it's better than having a cancer.
0: Right?
1: Oh, my gosh. So
0: as far as I'm concerned, there is no stupid lesion for me to look at. Any of them are always, it's always better, you know, to have it looked at if you're concerned. And if, like I said, something's growing rapidly, it's bleeding, it's got more than one color in it, it's asymmetric. You know, those are all reasons to just have it. Because if you get it out early, then, you know, it's all good. If it's, if you let it go and it's advanced, that's not good.
1: That's a lot more problems. This is Dr. Ryan Rogers right off of 14650 Compass Street. He's out there right next to the moon office out on the island. Well, you can call Padre Dermatology at 867-1032. That's 867-1032. Or you can just go to islandmoon.com and see his ad in the paper.
0: That's right. Perfect. They usually put me right by the fishing guide.
1: Yes, so. I actually do. I do the layout for the paper. And
0: perfect place audience. For me to be.
1: Yeah. There's a reason.
2: Ernie, how'd you avoid getting skin cancer? You were a fish commercial fisherman.
3: I was lucky in life. I probably didn't go to dermatologist for 20, 30 years.
2: Yeah.
3: And I've been in one of the water my whole life. And
2: you didn't use sunscreen, did you?
3: Not, very rarely. Because I was always outlawing at night. No, really, I was.
1: Yeah.
3: And
2: you still need sunscreen at night.
3: Anyway, I've been lucky in life. You know, like I say, my dermatologist is up in town, and you know, I check now yearly. But my daughter got melanoma, and you know, we grew up here. We all grew up here at Snoopy's here on the houseboat.
2: Yeah.
3: And but everything's good. She's been battled it for about a minor amount, but. It's interesting what you say, doctor. It's the same thing she does. She hardly gets in the sun. As a young child, a teenager, they rent it all the time. So I'll bring that up to her when we get out of this show. You know, tell her to watch for it. But anyway, it's my mother had melanoma in an eye and lost her eye. But she lived a full life. So, and my father-in-law lost his life through skin cancer.
2: Man, you better get checked, Ernie.
3: Yeah, yeah. I get checked, you know, now once a year. But one time I went probably about 30 years and went in, I had nothing.
1: Mm-hmm.
3: I just got good genes, I guess. I don't know.
1: Well, how often do people come in and they're kind of worried about something and you get to tell them good news? You know, is it about more often than
0: it's definitely more often than
3: that. Oh, good.
1: Okay.
0: So.
1: Excellent.
0: Definitely more often than that.
1: Some people, I guess, they've got what you call, you know, white coat syndrome, where their blood pressure increases when someone comes in to take it because they get nervous, you know, or just in case, you know, it's worth booking the visit and come in and see. It's actually a doctor that you can go see that probably won't take you 6 months.
0: Right. Yes. I don't have a super long wait. I mean, I have, you know, I think my wait time is about a month, a month and a half for new patients for certain things, but. It's not, you're not waiting 8 months and stuff like that to get in.
3: Good. So.
1: Outstanding. All right. Excellent. And then

0: So what about these aerosol sunscreens and kids? I see a lot of people spraying their kids down at the beach. I remember you mentioned something about that last year when you were on the show. What's your opinion on that?
1: So my opinion on, well, one, aerosol sunscreens, like, try to avoid spraying them all around their face so they're not breathing them in. That's not good. They're not, the aerosols in the lungs isn't good. But the other is, I don't really particularly have a problem if with, you know, the basic sunscreens on children, if it's, you know, you're using them once a week or whatever to go to the pool or go to the beach or something. It's, you know, using them, it's kind of, there are known now sort of xenoestrogen-like compounds in the sunscreens, not the sunblocks,
2: right?
1: But the sunscreens. And so you think about, you know, if you're coating your child in, you know, estrogen, certain compounds that have estrogen-like properties every day that are lipophilic so they can be absorbed through the skin all summer long, that's not necessarily good. So it's better to use this, if you're going to, there's no problem with your kids going swimming every day or going to the beach every day, but if you want to protect them from the sun, you really ought to be using the sun blocks on them as a regular sunscreen and not the sunscreens. The sun blocks are better, not the sunscreens.
0: I remember it hasn't really taken off with the fishermen, but with the surfers, there was a definitive point I remember when all of the surfers would paddle out for competitions and they all had different colors zinc on because they had sunscreen sponsors.
1: Right.
0: And then it got to be cool where it was like, oh yeah, I'm surfing like the pros. Like I've got my, you know, white face out there. And it turns out it was actually the best thing to do for you. So like looking cool actually fell into a good habit at that point.
1: Yes.
3: Yeah.
1: Very good.
3: Yes. It seems like Wind and Wave has a sunscreen that also protects you from jellyfish
0: stings. Yes.
1: Yeah.
2: Oh really?
1: That's awesome.
4: That's
1: I didn't know about this.
0: It's not jellyfish proof, but it will help with the amount of sting that you get.
1: I got you.
0: And I know they've had a, well, I have to go. I talked with Nathan, or I'm talking to Nathan soon. I'm talking with Frank. He's out of the country. Might be back next week, but we'll have someone on to talk about that. Because there's nothing sadder than a kid with a jellyfish sting, man. Ooh. Out at the beach. You're trying to have a good day, and
1: yeah.
0: Then there's crying and tears. And it's like me being
3: what's
0: a Texas
3: going on?
0: Man.
3: And that's your wife.
0: Yeah, exactly.
2: So if you're going out to Bob Hall Pier to surf, wear a helmet or dodge the fishing weights.
0: Yeah.
2: And make sure you put on your sunscreen.
3: Hey, right. They have free sunscreen there from Christus Health. Oh, at least they did, yeah.
1: Well, that's cool.
0: Nice. And speaking of, any word on the opening of the new admin kiosk?
2: It's soon. I was over there Monday, and it's coming. Looks like they're working on the inside of it. It's kind of in pace with the new restaurant building that's coming along. They're saying the end of the year. It looks like they're going to make just fine. It's the all in all, the pier, it was late getting started, but once it started, it's stayed right on schedule.
1: That's great.
2: So awesome. It's staying busy, except for the $4 for a pole.
0: Yeah. Hungarians get
2: good
0: it
2: thing
0: free.
2: Good thing I'm Hungarian. I'll have to pay.
1: That's right.
0: Outstanding. Excellent. Well, we've got about a minute and a half left, Doc. Any other kind of contact info or anything you want to throw out there?
1: Oh, yeah. So you went over my office. You gave my office number. I guess 867-1032. You know, we try to work people in for any sort of rapidly growing or, you know, skin lesions that they're worried about, you know, like quicker, you know, than if it's just like a chronic rash or something. So,
2: right.
1: That's one of the things we try to do.
2: Do you see a lot of cases of shingles out here?
1: You know, I don't see that many.
2: No?
1: I'll occasionally get, you know, a few, but it doesn't come in that often.
2: Does the vaccine work?
1: You know, I can't.
2: I haven't had it.
1: I really can't comment on that.
2: I've been meaning to get to go and get it done, and I keep putting it off.
0: I hear you can.
2: I don't like needles.
1: This is actually an interesting science lesson about the shingles and why we are seeing it more than we used to, or one of the theories. And I'll try to be real quick before the break. But used to be when children got chickenpox, their grandparents would be re-exposed to the live virus because. And so then they would up their immunity in older age because they'd get re-exposure to the virus.
0: Interesting.
1: But now that we've removed chickenpox from childhood illness and kids don't get it anymore because they're getting a vaccine, all the people that have chickenpox inside from when they got it aren't getting re-exposures because the virus isn't out in the community
2: anymore. Stay away from those

0: So that's one of the reasons that
1: you're
0: seeing a rise.
2: Yeah, they had chicken pox parties.
3: Millennials and Gen Alpha now taking out grandparents.
0: Exactly.
3: Dr. Ryan Rogers, thanks for joining us. Island Moon Live. We'll return. Brand new strings to sing the blues.
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6: Welcome aboard. Yet again on another beautiful Island on Thursday. If you were not familiar with our show, we talk about things going on Padre Island, Flower Bluff, Port Aransas, Corpus Christi, and the Coastal Bend. If you want to follow along with a bunch of stuff we're talking about, you can just go to islandmoon.com, where issue 1165 is up right now. Big changes coming for the website to come, and I'm just going to throw a little teaser out there with access to the archives.
7: Yeah.
6: Going to happen later.
7: I'm uploading them now, one at a time.
6: Bunch of cool things happening. We got Tyler Thorson, Dale Rankin, Kim Irwin. My name is Jacob Boggs, and Ernie Butler is our special guest. Ernie, during the break, we were talking about, you mentioned you do it all the work for kind of, you've been with Heroes on the Water and other organizations like that, but you're doing some of that independent now, right?
8: Yeah, we started in 2006 with Dr. Michael Moore, the vet, Southside Animal Hospital, mm-hmm. Vietnam vet, buddy of mine. We decided to do it on our own, and I worked with Combat Marine Outdoors for about 10 years, raised them a lot of money. And we've been fishing. We got the patients straight out of Brooks Army Medical Hospital, and we would get the amputees, me and him. And I converted one of my little shrimp boats to accommodate the wheelchairs, custom built it. And then we did that for pretty almost over a decade. Then we branched off on our own, and next year will be 20 years now. That we've been doing.
7: You're still doing it?
8: Yeah. Oh, yeah. And still working. But here was a story I was going to say. It come out pretty cool. Back in January, I got contacted by two of these vets, young men. And one of them is just retired after 20 years. He's 44, started at 24. Chris Bush. And he does Speckled Truth podcast mm-hmm. out of San Antonio, Texas. Mm-hmm. Speckled Truth. It's a great, and he is getting certain stories from like Cliff Webb, different men, Chatter Allen's
7: fishing guides
8: and different people, the stories, and piece them all together about the trout fisheries. And I was one of, and we did a podcast with him over 2 hours at my shop in Flower Bluff. And it was a history lesson on how Marker 37 started, how we started the guide service,
7: right.
8: and all the first.
7: Right.
8: So very good program, but the latest one, I had one, and then we're helping the vets, and they get the money from this. They make very good money on these podcasts. Mm-hmm. And unbeknownst to me, I didn't know that very much about them. So back about a month and a half ago, I got approached by another one that was trying to catch up to me, and since January, and he wanted to do about my hunting exploits illegally on King Ranch in Canada.
9: Those are the funnest.
8: Yeah, and
6: well, are there lawyers in the statute
7: the
6: of limitations?
7: Statute is right.
8: You have to really be careful. The name, you know, name recall.
6: Yes,
8: a
6: exactly.
8: lot of bleeping out on that. And anyway, he ended up. Months went by, and he finally showed up about 6 weeks ago at my house and at my shop. And a little old girl gets out. He's 40. I asked him. I said, "Hey, they come out of Tyler, Texas."

0: Who are you? And let me know something about you. He said, we just got married. She's 40. He's 40. She brought five babies to the marriage that were hers, not his. And I said, you know, that's a hell of a man right there. You got my vote.
1: Yeah.
0: So I sat down and we did this podcast about, it's coming out on hunting, but we made a comment about the illegal blockade on the intercoastal that I was a...
1: I remember that. I came down from San Antonio to cover it.
0: I was a ringleader. And I ended up going to jail and all that good stuff. Well, we got talking on that subject, and next thing you know, we finished. And it was several hours. They packed up, and his name's Andrew Thomas out of Tyler. I said, Andrew, I hope it does well for you, because I don't belong to Facebook. I don't belong to podcast. I don't know what the hell or how this all works.
1: Yeah.
0: And, knock your lights out. I hope it works for you.
1: Yeah.
0: And next day, I get a text about 4 in the morning. I get up at 4 in the morning.
1: Yeah.
0: Take off. And he said, man, it's hit over 2 million people.
1: Wow.
0: Next click about lunch, it was 5 million.
1: Wow.
0: Next day, it was 12 million. And it's still going.
1: Everybody wondered how to dodge the...
0: this wasn't...
2: Yeah, exactly. They're trying to pick up some tips.
0: This was about Snoopy's, and he asked a simple question. How did we get started in the restaurant business?
1: Right.
0: And it's a minute, 50-second clip how I started.
2: And
0: you know,
2: I remember you telling us that story
0: about illegal come in with an illegal load, and I told him, and well, it clicked.
2: Yeah.
0: And
1: did you tell him about hiding them in the ladies' room?
0: Yeah, all that. Well, anyway, he turned around and this is the end of the story. He turned around after about a week. He said, he texted me. He said, Ernie, this is unbelievable. He said, in Ireland, it's number two.
1: Really?
0: In Australia, it's number two. He said, I said, well, Andrew, why? That just, this is beyond my imagination. Why is this happening?
1: Yeah.
0: He said, well, they're socialists. And he said, these people see the independence that you had. We did things on a handshake.
1: Right.
0: And our word was our bond.
1: Right.
0: And it just resonated like insane. Huh. Fast forward today, it's over 20 or 30 million. I don't know, but here's the bottom line. It was, one of my buddies called this, affluent with all this stuff.
1: Yeah.
0: He said, Ernie, it's not how many people click, it's how many people like it. And the more that goes up, the more money they make.
1: I got you.
0: And it's astronomical.
2: Well, I saw it popped up on my Facebook feed.
0: Yep.
2: And I was like, oh, way to go, Ernie. Like, it was cool. I'm glad you're getting the exposure. You know, the story is getting out there.
0: Bottom line was, I called him up. I said, Andrew, put all that money in your pocket because you need them for them five babies.
1: Yeah.
0: And, you got a lot of going. And he texted back. He said, Ernie, I bought him a trampoline and school clothes.
2: Oh, how about
0: there
2: that?
0: There you go. Yeah. So that, you know, just a fluke. Who'd have ever thought?
1: Right.
0: That would have, it would have blew up like that, and it's still going. So he said it opened the doors for me. He said she was a school teacher, barely making it. He was scraping by on $2,000 a month with this new podcast, trying to piece it together.
1: Right.
0: Now the doors are open.
1: Wow.
0: He's big timing it. And I said, well.
2: Good for them.
0: So it's a good story for the vets.
3: It is.
1: And the story from the island spreads everywhere.
0: Yeah, yeah. Real gratifying, you know. And, of course, the sad thing is you can't play it in church because...
1: Get a little salty on the language there.
0: A little
1: there.
0: Bit cussing, yeah. You know, and I go, quit, time out. But everybody says, that's what we like. And I said, well, okay, I'll try to work on it tomorrow.
2: Well, now
3: tomorrow.
2: You can, yeah, they'll get AI to bleep it out and, you know, have your voice sound like George Clooney's or whatever you want to do.
0: Yeah, yeah, hey, there you go.
1: Well, before we hit the top of the hour, we want next hour we have David Loeb and Bob Paulison. We're going to talk about the charter amendment that was voted on to the November ballot this week by the city council, and what's going to happen if it passes and what all it's going to mean. And we want to talk some real estate while we got Kim here.
0: Yeah.
1: I don't know how much time we have before the break. 1 minute.
2: Give it a quick real estate update,
1: well,
2: Kim.
1: Are we hitting the kind of the slow part of the season?
3: Yes, we are. A little bit slow, but it picked up. We had our first $1 million sale in the last 90
0: there
3: days. More homes are selling, going under contract, but they're popping back up. And I think a lot of it is some of the sellers aren't keeping their houses up to date, you know, repair-wise. And if they sell their house very cheap in their mind, it's hard to get them to do the repairs as well.
1: Right.
3: But there's still, I look at it this way, regardless of what's going on with the city, national, people still want to live by the water, and I'm here to sell real estate. And the other agents, you know, They're having hit and misses. At least they're having showings.
1: Yeah.
3: And I think we're doing way better than Port Aransas right now.
1: Well, I did a story this week when a new development over on Granada that you

0: were telling me about. And I thought it was interesting for two things. One, they're using the B5 money for people that want to come into the country and get fast-track citizenship.
1: Yep.
0: They've got $800,000. And the other, we're talking about putting in on-site desal.
1: Yeah, and it was approved. The city approved that on-site desal. And like, I don't know where the discharge, anything like that, but it was approved. But
0: they're putting an underground tank, is what he said. And it's going to be drinking water and everything.
1: He just didn't want to rely on the city, so he just went ahead and had it together.
0: It's going to use well water.
1: It is, on Granada, so it would be on the left-hand side, which is south-facing. I just put it on the market, $400,000 each lot. He spent over $200,000 in engineering and everything, and for the monies, and it's a good project for someone.
0: I drove down Granada looking around, taking pictures, and there's a lot going on over there.
1: There's a lot more going on Granada than what people know.
0: Because you don't have to go under any bridges. You can get big boats in and out of there. You're right by Packery Channel. Now that it's 180 feet wide,
1: you
0: get in and out. So that's going to be that area. And right across the street, the developer is going to develop that 81 acres. They're already down the road on that. So that area right there on the south side of Packery Channel is about to blow up.
1: It is, and it's bulkheaded. So it already has a bulkhead in it.
2: Outstanding.
1: And
2: they're
1: long lots.
2: We're going to take a quick break, give you guys some news. Island Moon Live will return.
0: They dread.

0: Ben, well, I've got an update from the tropics from you. Out with Cristobal, and we're still watching two tropical waves in the Atlantic trying to get their act together. Right now, no immediate concerns for coastal Texas, but I'll tell you what you can expect on the activity brewing in the tropics up ahead.
1: Ladies and gentlemen, children of all ages, step right up and get your freshly made elephant ears. You better hurry, because they're going fast.
2: Good afternoon, folks. You're watching Chris 6 News with the Hoffmans. I'm Michelle Hoffman.
3: And I'm Brian Hoffman.
0: Well, hey there, Coastal Ben. We've got another very warm day ahead of us. Taking a look outside right now, just a couple of those cumulus clouds rolling in to our area along the sea breeze. But the big story of the day, it is that heat advisory that is in effect for several of our Coastal Ben communities today, starting at noon and will be going till 6 o'clock tonight. And that is because those feels like temperatures will be ranging from 110 to 114. That's the temperature your body perceives. That's going to last for at least 2+ hours today. Check out those feels like temperatures today around 4 o'clock. 112 is that feels like temperature in Corpus Christi, heat index value of 113 over in Alice. So most of our Coastal Bend communities will be feeling like at 110 or even greater than that. I think tomorrow we'll see pretty similar conditions, maybe a little bit less though, I think, with a little extra kick in moisture and maybe some showers that we're going to be watching over the next couple of days or so. But that heat risk, it is certainly there. High temperatures today, upper 90s to even 100s further inland. And for most of us today, moderate to major heat risk, but some neighborhoods like Freer, you could be seeing that extreme heat risk today. So bottom line is, make sure to stay cool and hydrated out there on your Thursday.
4: Corpus Christi's reservoirs are on the rise, sitting at 43% of combined capacity as of Wednesday. But city manager Peter Zanoni is not satisfied.
5: 30%, 40% combined water levels is not a lot. We should be 50, 60, 70 all the time.
4: With Lake Corpus Christi above 90% of capacity, the next challenge is saving that water.
5: So let's try to hold on to this water as long as we can.
4: An agreed order with the state, first established in 2001, says Corpus Christi must release some water from our reservoirs once they're over 30% of combined capacity. Zanoni tells me his staff traveled to Austin on Tuesday to hand deliver an application to temporarily stop the releases.
5: The executive director has the right to approve it, and then it would need to be ratified by the commission, by the TCEQ commission, the board of directors, and that could be in September.
6: Refugio Mayor Wanda Dukes and City Secretary Callie Schreckengoss are out of jail after both were arrested by Texas Rangers following a grand jury indictment. According to a Texas Ranger, a grand jury issued the indictments Tuesday, charging both women with misapplication of fiduciary property or property of a financial institution involving at least $300,000. The Ranger says the grand jury also issued capiases, essentially arrest warrants, and the Texas Rangers made the arrest Wednesday. Chris 6 saw Mayor Dukes leaving the Refugio County Jail Wednesday. We've been working to find out exactly what property or money is at the center of these charges. The arrests come months after questions were raised about Refugio Economic Development Corporation funds. In January, the Refugio County Press reported that aldermen voted to remove Dukes from the EDC board amid allegations of a conflict of interest involving EDC funds. The newspaper reported an EDC board member said between $600,000 and $800,000 in EDC funds had been used by the city for other purposes without approval from the city council or EDC board. At the time, Duke said the money wasn't transferred but had been borrowed and was supposed to be replaced when FEMA money came back. We have not yet confirmed whether those EDC funds are the same funds referenced in the indictments. The city is now responding to the indictments.
7: The city is aware of the indictments that were delivered today, and we are taking steps in order to preserve the city's resources. We want to make it clear that the city believes in the principle of innocent until proven guilty, and that we're not drawing any conclusions about the indictments that were delivered today.
6: Gush says the city has scheduled a meeting for next week.
7: However, we have called a special meeting for next week Tuesday night in order to take any steps necessary to preserve the city resources.
6: We went to City Hall looking for answers, but city employees told us the city secretary and city manager were unavailable. The sheriff's office also told us it did not have information on the case because it has been passed along to the Texas Rangers. We've requested copies of the indictments from the Refugio County District Clerk, but we were told those documents were not yet available. Right now, we're still working to learn more about the specific allegations against Duke and Schreckengost, including what money is involved and what role each woman is accused of playing. Reporting in Refugio, Reagan Garvin, Chris 6 News.
1: As you probably can tell by the smirk on my face, or from the cinnamon sugar I probably have all over it, that our week-long salute to fair food continues. Today, we're making one of my favorites, fried dough, or as a lot of people call them, elephant ears. And the best thing about these, besides them being super easy and tasty, is that they'll have your gang stampeding to the kitchen in no time. We start off by heating some vegetable oil in a deep skillet or a soup pot. While that's heating, we cut a loaf of thawed frozen bread dough into thirds. We gently stretch each piece into about a 6-inch circle. You want to do this like you would if you were making pizza dough, being careful not to tear it. Now we fry these one at a time until they're golden on both sides, and when they are, we take them out and drain them on paper towel. Sprinkle on some cinnamon sugar while they're still hot and dig in. And if you're wondering why these are called elephant ears, it's because they look just like them. I do hope you'll go online and get the recipe for our fried elephant ears, so you'll be able to make traditional fair food right at home anytime you want. Maybe dig out that oversized stuffed animal you won years ago and relive those fond memories. I'm Howard with Kelly in the Mr. Food Test Kitchen, where today we found a festive way for you to say, ooh, it's so good.
3: Mm-hmm. Delicious.
8: Hey everyone, it's your neighborhood news reporter Jacob Daniels, and I'm out here on Padre Island, and we're about a few weeks to a month away from duck season, so duck hunters, you might want to listen up to this story. In the Minnesota and Dakota region, there's this thing called the duck factory. It's where all the ducks, especially our local redhead ducks, kind of breed, and that's where they start, and then they come down here during the winter. That might be affected, so I'm going to be telling you about what's going on up there, some of the groups behind trying to conserve, what you can do, those duck stamps you buy, information about that. And then another thing too, one of the probably the biggest part of this is hunting guides. They're going to be affected if there's no ducks. And also too, we're one of the birdiest cities in Texas, so that could be affected too. I'll tell you all about it.
9: Hey everyone, it's Jada Jenkins, and a few days ago I did a story on CCISD's school bus shortage. Well, it's officially the first week of school, and Tuesday was the first day of school, and a few parents reached out to me on Facebook, and they told me they were strongly inconvenienced by the school.

0: buses delays, and even some of their students and their children were also really late to school. So I reached out to CCISD for an on-camera interview. Instead of the interview, they sent me a statement, and the statement says they are grateful for your patience, and it's to be expected when there's a school bus shortage and there's new routes and directions for not only the parents but for the new students. Ever since CCISD consolidated a few campuses, they say that things have changed. Well, I am reaching out to you all to see how the parents feel, how the students feel about this new school week and this new school year and the bus shortage.
1: Nueces County ESD 2, along with both Corpus Christi Fire Department and NAS, posted Wednesday evening about responding to a fire. So crews rushed to Easy Circle, that's near Whitney, for a reported house fire. They arrived to find a fence and backyard burning instead. Firefighters were able to quickly put the flames out. Thankfully, no one was hurt. However, officials warn that grass remains very dry despite recent rain.
2: Well, school has just started for many students. School districts are now getting their report cards.
1: That's right, Michelle. So school districts across the coastal bend releasing their 2026 accountability rating from the Texas Education Agency. So the top score, Santa Gertrudis with an A rating. Congrats there. Next on the list, Alice and Ricardo both scored a B rating, followed after by Aransas Pass receiving a C and Robstown receiving a D rating.
2: Now, folks, these are just some of the school districts that have posted their ratings, but on August 14th at noon, the state will release all of the district ratings. The TEA looks for performance across three key areas. First, there's student achievement, things like the STAR test performance and graduation rates. They also look at academic growth and how schools are working to close achievement gaps among students based on race, ethnicity, and socioeconomic status.
3: And fresh economic data out Thursday shows a mixed picture for the U.S. economy. It shows price hikes are slowing, but there's still a lot of uncertainty ahead. The producer price index fell in July. It's a measure of what companies pay for materials to produce the goods we all buy. And while the drop is encouraging, prices are still up 4% from this time last year. That means businesses and consumers will still feel squeezed heading into the fall. Meanwhile, the number of Americans filing for unemployment rose slightly last week, that after hitting multi-decade lows earlier in the summer.
4: Raised in a military family in South Texas.
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3: Chris Six is teaming up with the Gulf Coast Humane Society to help with the annual Clear the Shelters campaign. Today we want to introduce you to Gobby. He's a 3-year-old sleek black cat full of affection. Gobby loves to cuddle and is ready to settle into a home to shower him with love. He's already neutered but does carry FIV, which means he would do best as your only kitty. However, that won't stop him from being a devoted companion. You can visit the shelter to adopt him today.
4: Well, good afternoon, Coastal Bend. I'm Chris Six, meteorologist Chris Mava here. Taking a look outside on our SPID Skycam. Things are not too bad right now, just very hot, but we're not worried about any rain in the forecast today. Rather, we are trading the showers for, unfortunately, more dangerous summertime heat in this case. We do have a heat advisory in effect today. That's going from 12 to 6 p.m. today. You can see a good chunk of our Coastal Bend communities is under this today. Those feels like temperatures will be ranging from 110 to 114 for at least 2 hours today. You can attribute this to this area of high pressure that is looming overhead and will be expanding throughout much of the southern U.S. That's going to be creating for some very dangerous heat and even more of those heat alerts and possible heat risk over the next couple days for a lot of the country in the coming days. But that high pressure is also limiting our rain chances throughout the week, mostly in that stray to unlikely category. But as far as future cast, we're staying pretty quiet for Thursday, so a pretty good day. If you have any outdoor plans today, just again, make sure to spend some time in the AC if you are going to be outdoors and drink plenty of water. Friday, we could see a couple showers in the mix. I think mostly during the afternoon hours, and they could pop up a little bit further inland along the sea breeze, but not a complete washout. We'll be cooling out by the evening hour, so won't completely put a damper on your Friday. But Saturday, I think, will be at least a little bit more quiet on the radar compared to Friday. So if you're headed out on the waters today, should be a pretty good one. It will be certainly hot, but maybe with that sea breeze, you can get a little bit of relief. And I think being so close to the coast will actually help you out, as it'll be a little bit cooler in that temperature over there. But for your 7-day forecast, we're watching out for a couple showers that could try to bubble up on Friday. Saturday, drying off a little bit more, but not saying that there's no rain chance, just pretty low for the most part. But that summer sunshine and the heat, it is sticking around with us here in the Coastal Bend.
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0: Hey, Coastal Blend, this is Dana Lash, host of The Dana Show. 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
6: Hey everyone, I'm Laura Zaliska at Hornets Stadium, where fans are anxiously waiting to fill up the stands for game day. The Hornets are ranked number 25 in UIL Fighter Division I's preseason poll. Now, while they don't have a lot of returning varsity starters, they do have a lot of guys coming back that got playing experience.
7: Come on. Oh, they've been working their tails off. Like I said, just because he started last year don't mean you start. Sam's got to work too, you know, just because he started last year and stuff. O-line and D-line have been thumping since the spring. So there's a bunch of battles going on right now for those positions.
6: The Hornets returned four varsity starters on offense, bringing back senior running back Sam Smith, who recently announced his commitment to play college football at Air Force. Last year, he rushed for 1,137 yards, scoring 24 touchdowns through 12 games. He'll help the new quarterbacks that are battling for the starting role get comfortable.
8: Yeah, I mean, I think all of them are very vocal, and they're all very good guys. I mean, I really have a good relationship with all of them, so... Yeah, I mean, I just think they're all great people, and they all have great work ethics.
6: Flyer Plus defense returns three starters with their veteran experience mostly in the secondary, like district preseason defensive MVP Raymond Aguilar.
7: With Ray Aguilar and Mesky back there, and we got some guys who've been in the system for a while, and so their leadership, it's working really, really well, helping coach up the younger kids along with us.
9: I like that they don't give up, no matter how hard it gets, and we definitely get 11 halves to the ball.
6: The Hornets' new District 15 and 5A Division I includes Veterans Memorial, Carroll, and Four Valley teams. Flower Bluff has a tough non-district schedule that's going to help prepare them for district and hopefully playoffs.
8: Yeah, I mean, I plan on us coming out strong. We're going to come out hot. We're going to come guns blazing. I'm just really excited.
6: Flower Bluff kicks off the season for our game of the week against the Miller Buccaneers on Friday, August 28th at 7:30 p.m. at Hornets Stadium. I'm Laura Liska, Chris Six Sports.
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5: If you're a music lover, listen up. I'm Jada Sprayer, and coming up, an event in downtown Corpus Christi that you don't want to miss.
6: For years, wealthy Americans were driving the economy while lower income households struggled to keep up. Now, economists say that spending gap might be narrowing. I'm Stephanie Lieberman, coming up, why the trend is changing and how long it could last.
7: Water is a precious resource, and city leaders are looking for ways to save it up for some not-so-rainy days. Coming up, I'll tell you why a temporary stop to water releases from our reservoirs could be coming soon.
8: Good afternoon, folks. You're watching Chris 6 News with the Hoffmans. I'm Michelle Hoffman.
9: And I'm Brian Hoffman.
10: Hey there, Coastal Bend. It is Thursday, so it's time to check in on the newest drought monitor update. So just kind of get to give you guys a recap of where we were last week. Notice a lot of us are under those abnormally dry conditions, and even a couple of locations further inland are under that level one moderate drought. Fast forwarding to this week, the only change is this little sliver that got kind of pushed a little bit more to the east of just abnormally dry conditions. So not a whole lot of changes this week, but we could definitely use a little bit more rain in the forecast. Now, we are expecting some shower activity on Friday, but I don't think we're talking about anything that's going to bust those abnormally dry conditions. Of course, we'll see how we end up doing this time next week. But as far as those lake levels are concerned, Lake Corpus Christi still on the rise, but not an increase from yesterday. We are still at 91.7%. So we've pretty much capped off those levels from all of those floodwaters that took, at this point, almost a month to get here out from the watershed. Combined capacity, still generally a net increase up to 43.2%. But as far as all that floodwater, we've pretty much capped things off. So that's probably just about as much growth we're going to see in at least the near future. But 7-day forecast, a couple showers in the mix on Friday, but mostly after that, staying relatively dry and, of course, very warm for the month of August.
7: As Lake Corpus Christi crosses 90% of capacity, the focus now is keeping that water. Hey everyone, I'm Drew Bishop, and stopping the water releases from our reservoirs has become a priority for city leaders and residents. And now, an application has been submitted to the state to temporarily stop those releases.
11: Corpus Christi's reservoirs are on the rise, sitting at 43% of combined capacity as of Wednesday. But city manager Peter Zanoni is not satisfied.
12: 30%, 40% combined water levels is not a lot. We should be 50, 60, 70 all the time.
11: With Lake Corpus Christi above 90% of capacity, the next challenge is saving that water.
12: So let's try to hold on to this water as long as we can.
11: An agreed order with the state, first established in 2001, says Corpus Christi must release some water from our reservoirs once they're over 30% of combined capacity. Zanoni tells me his staff traveled to Austin on Tuesday to hand deliver an application to temporarily stop the releases. The application, also signed by Three Rivers and the Nueces River Authority, goes to the Texas Commission of Environmental Quality, also known as TCEQ.
12: The exact

0: executive director has the right to approve it, and then it would need to be ratified by the commission, by the TCEQ commission, the board of directors, and that could be in September.
1: Zanoni adds that after years of not releasing water, in his opinion, the environmental impacts have been minimal, which is why local leaders are aiming to permanently stop the order.
0: On the state, TCEQ actually has to lead the process to change the agreed order permanently.
1: And while the city is sitting above 40% of combined capacity, which is the threshold to go into stage one water restrictions, Zanoni says with dry months ahead, projections say a move to stage one would not last long.
0: Hey, let's stay in stage two because our models show that we're going to be at 40% in a couple of weeks anyway.
1: Reporting for Chris 6 News, I'm Drew Bishop.
2: The first week of school is here, and some parents say late buses and long pickup lines are already causing problems. I'm Jada Jenkins with Parents Concerns and CCISD's response.
3: A few days ago, I sat down with CCISD's Director of Transportation, who warned there could be delays during the first few days of school. Now, school has officially started, and some parents say those delays are longer than they expected.
4: The first couple of days are going to be hard. There's going to be transitions, but kids being 45 minutes to an hour and a half late to school, and then children not getting home until 5:30, like, they're exhausted, they're starving.
3: LaToya Rodriguez made this Facebook post asking other parents how the first day of school went for them. And the responses started pouring in. One mom says her son waited more than an hour for his bus after school before finally walking the rest of the way home. Another mother messaged me and says her daughter now needs to take the bus after being relocated from one of the middle schools that closed. But after the first day, she says she'll have to figure out other options to get her to school. Rodriguez owns Rose Soiree and says she feels for working parents who may not be as flexible.
4: I can't imagine a mom that was late to work because of, you know, the traffic and congestion around school drop-offs and pickups.
5: And parents have been tagging CCISD in comments on Facebook, so I asked the district for an on-camera interview, and they sent me a statement instead.
3: Saying delays are common as families and drivers get used to new routes and heavier traffic. And with parents continuing to message me, some say they're now considering carpooling or just picking their children up themselves. While Rodriguez says she'd like to see more help managing the congestion.
4: People who are going into different neighborhoods, they don't know which way to drive, and it's just caused a lot of congestion for the drivers and for buses.
2: Parents are saying they're hoping to see improvements soon, and CCISD is saying they're hoping to fill those school bus driver vacancies. In Corpus Christi, I'm Jada Jenkins with Chris 6 News.
6: Nueces County ESD2, along with both Corpus Christi Fire Department and NAS, posted Wednesday evening about responding to a fire. So crews rushed Easy Circle, that's near Whitney, for a reported house fire. They arrived to find a fence and backyard burning instead. Firefighters were able to quickly put the flames out. Thankfully, no one was hurt. However, officials warn that grass remains very dry despite recent rain.
7: The Robstown Volunteer Fire Department is looking for new recruits. They're hosting a recruitment event this Saturday from 10 to noon. It will be located at its station on 516 East Avenue B. Applicants must be at least 18 years old, and you also need a valid driver's license and must pass a background check. New members will get in-house training to respond to calls.
8: A federal judge is postponing a hearing over whether social media influencers Andrew and Tristan Tate should remain in custody. It was supposed to happen Thursday. The judge granted a request from the defense to move the hearing to August 27th. Lawyers for the Tates said they needed more time to respond to prosecutors' arguments. The brothers are accused of rape and sex trafficking in the United Kingdom. They have been in federal custody in Miami since last month. And a grand jury has indicted Nick Reiner for allegedly murdering his parents, Hollywood legend Rob Reiner, and his wife, Michelle. The indictment was unsealed Wednesday, and it adds a special circumstance allegations of Reiner lying in wait, as well as multiple murders. The couple were found dead in their Los Angeles area home last December. Reiner is also accused of using a dangerous and deadly weapon, which was a knife. He pleaded not guilty during a brief court appearance Wednesday. He remains in custody with no bond. Reiner's next court appearance is scheduled for next month. And Flock is trying to calm public concerns about its surveillance network by rolling out guardrails.

0: for it. The company has cameras all over the U.S. that read license plates and track vehicular movement. Police departments pay Flock to search its database in the name of law enforcement, but there have been several reports recently of officers abusing the system and using it to track things like romantic partners. Flock is now requiring all customers to use an audit tool that flags abnormal search behavior. Users also must now input a case number to justify each search. Some cities have already canceled their contracts with Flock.
1: Body camera video shows North Texas Sheriff's deputies saving a man from a burning vehicle. This video is from Wise County, northwest of Dallas. The sheriff's office worked with neighboring agencies to respond on the ground and in the air. They did not release the cause of the fire or the condition of the person pulled from the car.
2: Body camera video shows North Texas Sheriff's deputies saving a man from a burning vehicle. This video is from Wise County, northwest of Dallas. The sheriff's office worked with neighboring agencies to respond on the ground and in the air. They did not release the cause of the fire or the condition of the person pulled from the car.
0: Well, taking a look now at today's consumer headlines, United Airlines business class just got a privacy upgrade. The Federal Aviation Administration just gave the airline approval to launch its privacy doors. United actually debuted the privacy doors earlier this year, but they were locked in the open position pending FAA certification. So now passengers on select Boeing planes with Polaris business class tickets will be able to close the door on their suite. United hopes to add the feature to more planes in the future. And so-called food fraud costs consumers billions of dollars a year by some estimates, and the FDA is now tracking it. Food fraud happens when what you buy isn't quite the same as the label claims. That could include diluting expensive olive oil with cheaper oils or mixing honey and maple syrup with low-cost sweeteners. Seafood can also be mislabeled with cheaper fish sold at more expensive types. The agency says it's using inspections, testing, and sampling to identify fraudulent products to get them off the shelves. And the king might be getting his crown back. There was a clear winner in recent financial disclosures among fast food chains, and it was Burger King. The chain posted an 8.5% boost in sales last quarter. McDonald's saw its growth fall to 0.8%, and Wendy's plummeted to a 7% decline. It was enough for Burger King to overtake Wendy's as the second biggest burger chain in the U.S. The numbers come 6 months after Burger King made modest changes to its Whopper, including a new box and a new bun.
3: Alrighty, Coastal Band. Well, I've got an update from the tropics from you. Out with Cristobal, and we're still watching two tropical waves in the Atlantic trying to get their act together. Right now, no immediate concerns for coastal Texas, but I'll tell you what you can expect on the activity brewing in the tropics up ahead.
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13: Season, Arthur and Bertha have been off the list. They had a little bit more interest here in the Coastal Bend. Cadiz Stovall, it's another name off the list. Didn't do anything here, but next up to bat is Dolly. Now, we are expecting a tropical depression to form out in the central Atlantic over the next few days. We'll have to see if it can continue to strengthen maybe into something a little bit more than that, but models were still several days out, so at this point we're just watching. And right now there is no immediate tropical threat to coastal Texas, and in fact we're gonna be staying pretty dry for the rest of Thursday. Friday, a couple showers in the mix, and Saturday I think we'll kind of go back to seeing a little bit more of a quiet weather pattern here in the coastal, but maybe a few pop-ups along the sea breeze. But other than that, we're gonna be very hot. If you're headed outdoors today, pack the sunscreen, extreme UV risk today, and a burn time of just 15 minutes. So another scorcher out there for us. And with that humidity, it's going to be feeling very uncomfortable. So make sure to spend some time in ACs. That heat advisory is in effect till 6 o'clock today. But for Friday, couple showers in the mix. Rest of the week, staying pretty hot.
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16: Hey there, Corpus Christi. It's me, Tommy Cool. 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And I ask you, why do people put off the important stuff? 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Now, I realize the phrase air conditioning doesn't arouse your curiosity quite like Buona Tom, but air conditioning problems almost never happen when they're convenient. 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
17: Tommy Cool.
18: That sound? A melon field at dawn. It's where Monica de la Cruz's abuelo worked to feed his family. That's a steam press in the back of a dry cleaner's. That's where Monica pressed shirts, working her way through college. And eventually,

0: small business of her own. But today, the American dream costs more. Monica's fighting back. Our voice in Congress, Monica De La Cruz, voted to end the tax on tips, pass no tax on overtime, and made sure seniors keep more of their Social Security. 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Monica De La Cruz, fighting in Congress for our American dream.
1: I'm Monica De La Cruz, and I approve this message.
0: Paid for by Monica for Congress.
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6: 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We're speaking with a mother who's giving us tips and tricks about how to make them healthy, balanced, and budget-friendly.
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7: And she tells me her go-tos are her reusable bento boxes and her five-item formula.
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6: Health experts say a healthy lunch with your protein and veggies can actually translate to better behavior, fewer sick days, and overall better concentration and focus. And I'm told additives and preservatives can actually impact your child's mental clarity.
11: So when we think of those foods, we're looking at potato chips or sodas, candies, fried foods, French fries.
7: Lori Vanderweel is a registered dietitian at Corewell Health.
11: The dietary guidelines are getting revamped a little bit. So by July 1st of 2027, schools are going to need to meet a little bit of a stricter guideline for salt and sugar specifically.
7: As for Ibrahim,
6: what would be your number one piece of advice for parents out there packing their child's lunch?
10: I definitely think making a list. And I think just planning ahead, checking your pantry, checking your refrigerator, I think that's the biggest money saver.
7: Ibrahim says another cost-saving strategy is packing leftovers for lunch, and her kids enjoy it too.
12: Cucumbers and tomatoes.
7: She also uses these laminated cards she made as a way to get them involved.
13: It's a graph. Like, if you fruit, veggies, protein, and snack.
6: This is so cool.
10: Packing a lunch doesn't have to be complicated or expensive.
12: And then for veggies.
10: I just think making kids excited about what they're eating is so important.
7: Jolie Sherman, Scripps News Group.
14: And fresh economic data out Thursday shows a mixed picture for the U.S. economy. It shows price hikes are slowing, but there's still a lot of uncertainty ahead. The producer price index fell in July. It's a measure of what companies pay for materials to produce the goods we all buy. And while the drop is encouraging, prices are still up 4% from this time last year. That means businesses and consumers will still feel squeezed heading into the fall. Meanwhile, the number of Americans filing for unemployment rose slightly last week, that after hitting multi-decade lows earlier in the summer.
15: It's all about collaboration, and we got on wonderfully.
16: Julie Andrews has got on wonderfully for decades, but her on-screen career appears over. The 90-year-old legend told In Style she won't return for the third Princess Diaries film currently being developed. Andrews said, "I think I'm retired, really, when it comes to on-screen acting, though the Oscar and Emmy winner has done voice work for film and television in recent years."
17: I encourage people to take this opportunity to be humbled before this living classroom that we have entrusted to us.
18: Every national park you go to is a different world.
19: This park has stories. But here's the thing,

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1: Out There, a national park story, follows two longtime friends whose summer road trip turned into a 7-year journey, discovering both the parks and the people who visit and protect them. The documentary begins streaming August 22nd at outthere.film, and through September 26th, part of the proceeds from every digital rental and purchase goes to benefit the National Parks Conservation Association. Thinking of Yosemite and Hollywood, I'm David Daniel.
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12: Hey there, Coastal Bend. Here's your dog walk forecast for Thursday, August 13th. Here's Carson from Nueces County. And of course, thanks to our friends at Lion of Utah Animal Services for sponsoring the dog walk. Well, it's going to be another warm one for us. I would definitely avoid walking the dog between 1 and 4 today. We do have that heat advisory in place. Feels like temperatures in excess or at 110 degrees today. So I would not walk the dog during the afternoon hours. My go-to, absolutely wait till maybe 7 o'clock, maybe even later than that. But let's check in one more time here on that full 7-day forecast. Watching out for a couple showers that could pop up during the afternoon tomorrow. Maybe a few sprinkles on Saturday, but I think for the most part, we're just going to be keeping that August summertime heat.

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9: News this hour at Town Hall. I'm Bob Agnew in Washington. Democrats are gathering to finalize their 2028 presidential primary calendar as friction between the establishment and socialist wings of the party persists.
10: The Democratic National Committee is expected to vote at its summer meeting in Austin, Texas, on the new order that front-loads states with more diverse constituencies. The group also is convening at a time of internal turmoil, with some members calling for DNC Chair Ken Martin to be replaced. Critics have questioned Martin's leadership decisions and the party's fundraising, which lags well behind Republicans just months ahead of the critical midterm elections. Rich Thomason reporting.
9: A prominent socialist commentator is lashing out after a primary loss in Wisconsin.
11: The far left is reacting angrily after Francesca Hong narrowly lost the Wisconsin Democratic primary for governor to David Crowley. Socialist streamer Hassan Piker, who strongly backed Hong, melted down online saying the knives will be out and blaming the Democratic establishment and national media for the defeat. The result is being viewed as a clear setback for the socialist wing of the party in Wisconsin. Willie Nelson, Washington.
9: On Wall Street right now, the Dow Jones Industrial Average is down about 30 points. The NASDAQ doing better. It's up by 367. U.S. stocks overall could be rising toward a new all-time high.
12: I'm Damian Tracy, and this is Markets in a Minute. Stocks rose in morning trading on Wall Street Thursday. The S&P 500 rose 0.4% and was near its record set last week. The Dow rose 125 points or 0.2%. The NASDAQ Composite rose 0.5%. Treasury yields eased in the bond market. A report showed that the rate of inflation at the wholesale level slowed in July. That follows a report Wednesday that showed the rate of inflation at the consumer level also slowed in July. Crude oil prices fell. They've been swinging sharply recently over uncertainty about the U.S. war with Iran. Damian Troisi, New York.
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9: There's been an increase in stingray stings in California.
14: As a marine heat wave warms coastal waters, two state beaches near Huntington Beach, California, have reported more than 3,100 stingray incidents so far this year. Researcher at Long Beach State University, Professor Chris Lowe.
15: Seal Beach in Southern California, better known as Ray Bay. And the reason why it's called Ray Bay is for at least 60 years, round stingrays seem to aggregate here, probably because there's a power plant that discharges warm water. And the sediments are fine, which makes for an ideal stingray habitat.
14: Their numbers are in the thousands.
15: And we've estimated at this beach on one day, there are probably over 16,000 rays.

0: in an area the size of a football field.
1: I'm Lisa Dwyer.
2: New surge of extreme heat is gripping Western Europe. Britain and France are now experiencing their fifth heat wave of the summer. Forecasters are warning of triple-digit temperatures. You'll find breaking news and analysis at townhall.com. An illegal alien who was just released from jail under arrest for killing a man in Martinez, California now. Here's correspondent Laura Winters.
3: California's sanctuary city policies under scrutiny as an illegal alien with a long criminal history under arrest again, this time for stabbing a 68-year-old man to death. Court records show a California judge released the illegal the day before the murder. The gruesome crime, which took place in a neighborhood caught on camera, the Department of Homeland Security posting on its X page, the California governor must not release this murderer from jail and turn him over to us so we can remove him from our nation. Laura Winters reporting.
2: A federal judge in Miami has postponed a hearing over whether social media influencers Andrew and Tristan Tate should remain in custody. They're fighting extradition to the United Kingdom, where the brothers are accused of sexual assault, sex trafficking. You'll find more of these stories at townhall.com.
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5: This afternoon will bring partly sunny skies, windy conditions with a high of 97. Tonight, expect breezy conditions in the evening, otherwise partly cloudy skies and humid weather with a low of 79. Tomorrow, we'll see increasing winds with a mix of clouds and sun and the chance of a thunderstorm in the afternoon with a high of 97. Saturday is expected to be partly sunny and breezy with a chance of showers in some areas, reaching a high of 96. With your AccuWeather forecast, I'm meteorologist Joe Lundberg.
6: 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He wants to buy your old car or truck, and he'll pay you more than the big box store across the street. So save some money. Don't go talk to the managers who have to talk to the other managers. Talk to Frank the bank. Tell him you heard about it on Island Moon Live.
7: You tell me Frank's overseas?
6: Is he
7: traveling?
6: Frank Floyd's traveling
7: different
6: right now.
7: Frank.
6: Yes.
7: Okay.
8: Yeah, it was his birthday yesterday, too.
6: Other Frank. Yeah. Oh, that's right.
7: Okay.
6: Excellent. Tyler Thorson, Dale Rankin, Bob Paulson, David Loeb. My name is Jacob Oggs. We're glad you're joining us. There's a lot for us to get to. Dale, you want to cue it on up? And let's.
7: Well, thank you guys for being here. I want to like to start with what happened at City Hall this week with the amendment that now apparently is going on to the November ballot, which will let you guys explain it better than I can. It basically means that under drought conditions, the industries at the port now would, if it passes, would be under the same restrictions and would pay the same fines as the public. Is that right? What does it do?
9: Right.
7: Well, what does it do?
8: Hot potato.
7: Right now, the industry pay, the big users pay 31 cents per 1,000 gallons as a sort of a fair weather fund, when you have a drought contingency fund. Is that right?
9: Yes. So right now, starting back in 2018, the large volume water users, which are 21 companies in industry and manufacturing, agreed to pay, at that time, 25 cents, and it's been increased to 31 cents per 1,000 gallons of water they use under any condition, right? So on every gallon of water that they consume, and no matter what the
7: whether in a drought condition or not.
9: Right, so drought or not, they pay that. And the fund is designed to support the development of new water projects, right? The idea was we need a diversified water supply. You hear about that
7: right.
9: a lot still. And one of the difficulties is once you decide that you want to do a project, you then have to figure out how you're going to get started on the project and fund the project. And so

0: anyway, in industry, you know, the city imposed a non-mandatory or a voluntary fee, and just about all of the large volume water users opted in, well, actually didn't opt out, and are paying that. So currently it yields about $6 million a year. It gets adjusted every 5 years for a CPI for water, wastewater, and trash collection services, which historically has been about 24.5% to 25% mm-hmm. over a 5 year period. Right? So that's why you got it to go up. From
1: how much total
0: 31.
1: Is in the fund? You know.
0: So far, it's about $38.5 million has been collected in fees, and the thing that's really cool about this fund as well is that it's a fee, not a tax, and so it can be invested. And so the city's accrued about another $2.5 to $2.8 million in investment income.
1: Gotcha.
0: So it's about $40 million.
1: And you use that to develop alternative sources of water.
0: Yes.
1: Whatever that.
0: So it's a. So it's a. So the requirement is drought resistant water supply, and for capital expense. So it's not for operations. That's all taken care of in the bills. It's to actually fund a project that will result in real water.
1: Gotcha.
0: Now, the other thing to remember is it's not, it really, you have to figure out a size of project. And at the time, the consensus among everybody that was kind of talking about this approach was 11,000 acre feet per year. 11,000 acre feet was kind of like the minimum size of a project that you'd want to engage in anyway.
1: Right.
0: About 10 million gallons a day. And so that was what was settled on. Some people get confused because they're like, well, it's not producing enough money to fund the Inner Harbor Desal Plant.
1: Right.
0: It was not intended to fund the Inner Harbor Desal Plant. It was intended to provide funding that the city could decide
1: whatever project
0: was the next best project to implement.
1: So it
0: sized at about 11,000 acre feet.
1: So if this amendment goes on the ballot and passes, does that fee go away? Would they then opt out? Or do we know?
0: Well, as I read the amendment, the fee is eliminated, and so the city will not be receiving any revenue from that fee any longer.
1: Right.
0: Now, what it also does, I think, and we're still kind of reading through, trying to understand exactly how it's all connected, and how it's supposed to work, but it appears that, you know, there's an automatic surcharge that is applied when you're in a drought condition, right? And that surcharge amount is linked to the drought contingency plan that was passed in March of 2025. And again, one of the questions is, does this amendment take away authority from the city council to adjust the drought contingency plan?
1: Okay.
0: And is it partial, you know, I doubt it's total, but to what extent does it take away the authority if it does so?
1: So we don't know if the 31 cents would go away.
0: It would go away.
2: The 31 cents would go away.
1: And so $6 million a year goes off the books from the start. Now, if it's the amendment says that the industries then would pay the penalty if we're in, I believe the wording is drought conditions. So what is that penalty? What does that amount to?
0: Yes. So it's in the Fair Water Amendment language.
1: Okay.
0: Right, which I will encourage everybody to go and read.
1: I read it, and I still wasn't clear.
0: Very carefully, because there's ballot language, which really just talks about, you know, eliminating surcharges and special treatment for customer classes, and prohibiting them in the future.
1: Right.
0: I'm paraphrasing, but you really have got to look at the accompanying amendment language, which will not appear on the ballot, as I understand it, to understand exactly what's involved.
1: So if we're not in drought conditions, then the industry pays nothing if they choose. They could opt out of the 31 cents.
0: The 31 cent fee goes away. The amendment eliminates the drought surcharge exemption fee.
1: I didn't know that. Okay. So at this point, there were some legal challenges that came up. The city attorney in the Tuesday meeting raised a question about the amendment falling under a state prohibition on the city's doing anything that is climate change related.
2: Correct. There's a state law, and I,

0: I've heard people refer to it as obscure. It's in Section 9, which is the section that allows referendum. Right. So, I mean, you can't miss
1: it. It's not
0: it
1: that obscure.
0: I think the definition of climate amendment is the second paragraph in right. the state law.
1: Right.
0: And then
1: so
0: the,
1: it's obscure if you only read the first paragraph.
0: Right. and you don't get to where it says you can have a referendum and here's how you collect signatures for a referendum.
1: Right.
0: So... it's not, you know, it's not like buried in the administrative code right. or anything
1: like
0: that.
1: It's not fine print.
0: It's yeah, it's in there. And that says that prior to any climate amendment being put on a ballot for a charter amendment, the state legislature has to approve it.
1: That seems pretty straightforward.
0: And then it defines climate amendment as anything that purports to address climate change or a municipality's water or energy use.
1: Well, that pretty much covers it, doesn't it?
0: That pretty much covers yeah. it.
1: And so where does that leave us? I mean, what happens
0: so
1: now?
0: So...
1: Do we know?
0: Presumably, I mean, I guess now we go vote. Mm-hmm. I don't know. I don't know if there is a state, you know, the Secretary of State goes and looks at the ballot amendment or anything like that.
1: Right.
0: You know, there are parts of the charter that are inoperative. For instance, there's one that says, and there was a lawsuit when Mary Red's pipeline happened. There's a charter amendment that basically says that in order for the city to buy water from a third party, it has to go to a vote of the public. Like, we haven't voted on any of these.
1: Right.
0: You know, we haven't heard anything that says, oh, we're going to...
1: That sounds obscure.
0: Right. but we haven't voted on any of those things or been told we're going to vote on, you know, if we, you know, rent water from a landowner and pump it, or
1: right.
0: we, you
1: we're
0: know,
1: doing
0: buy water
1: stuff.
0: From NRA, like... Nobody's talked about that because
1: right.
0: that is an inoperative, not legal charter amendment because there was a lawsuit about it.
1: Right. So we want to get, when we come back, we want to talk about what the industry's reaction to all of this is. I assume that they're on top of this. They tend to be ahead of the city on figuring stuff like this out.
2: So yeah, you'd think they'd have all their ducks in a row before things started getting a little too crazy.
1: Right.
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0: And we continue on Island Moon Live. That was my best Bob Jones bring back in. David Lowe, Bob Paulson, Dale Rankin, editor, publisher of the Island Moon, and Tyler, the Gristle Master, Salty Angler Thorson.
1: Gristle, I like that.
0: That was a good one. Well, Flat I mean, you Jackson. Know, you're quite the foodie, so that's, yeah.
2: Jackson. So we're talking about the amendment that apparently now is going on the November ballot with regards to the water fee charge to the large users. The large users being industry. I assume they're following all of this. What's the attitude from the industry side?
3: In general, the large volume water users are of the opinion that the drought surcharge exemption fee and the drought contingency plan are currently under the authority of the Corpus Christi City Council. And if the city or the city council feel that for whatever reason that the surcharge the drought surcharge exemption fee does not provide value to the city, or you know, is not desirable to have anymore, right, they can vote to eliminate it. So,
2: sure.
3: So if that's the feeling, then they should do that.
2: So it's
3: that.
2: In the hands of the voters.
3: So, mm-hmm. But at this point, it's gone to the hands of the voters, which is mm-hmm. fine. That's our process.
2: Yeah.
3: In this country, but the concern is, well, like I mentioned in the last segment, the difference between the ballot language, which seems very simple,
2: yeah,
3: and then the language that's contained in the charter amendment itself. So what people are actually voting for.
2: The large print doth give it, the small print doth
0: take it
2: away.
0: Yep. Yeah.
2: So if say it passes and drought conditions come back and industry is paying the fee on the whatever the penalties are, do we know how much a year that's going to raise? Do we have any idea? I mean, how many thousand gallons a day does industry use?
4: I think zero.
2: Really?
4: I don't think anything other than the repeal of the surcharge is legal. You know, there's a bunch of state law that governs how you set utility rates, and I mean, maybe you could interpret it as, you know, the state law on surcharges says you can't assess them. They have to be done evenly and fairly, and they have to ensure that every user suffers alike, or every user class
2: fair
4: suffers
2: and equitable.
4: Alike. And that goes back to state constitution on what makes something a fee and what makes it a tax.
2: Okay.
4: Taxes are unfair. You know, but they are approved by the legislature.
2: Okay.
4: Fees can be locally adopted without legislative approval, but they have to be done on cost of service, which is how much does it cost to deliver this service to those people?
2: They can't be punitive.
4: They can't be punitive. They can't be, we're going to charge this one group of people more money and use that to subsidize another group of people. The only two exceptions to that in state law are you can have a fee reduction for a utility for senior citizens who don't who can meet some sort of income qualification that they
2: right.
4: can't afford to pay their bill.
2: Right.
4: And within a user class, you can incentivize conservation measures. So, for instance, if you look at our residential water rates, there as you use more water, the rate goes up. Mm-hmm. And that's intended so that
2: conservation.
4: To encourage conservation, and that when we've bought new supply in the past, the rate increase for residential's portion of water use has been passed through to higher use residential customers and not charged to lower use residential customers. So right. basically, if you're still watering your lawn when conservation measures get asked
2: then
4: for,
2: you gotta pay.
4: So then you pay the share of the person who's not watering their lawn.
0: So what would dictate? Just give us a kind of a blanket idea, like how many hundreds or thousands of gallons a month would dictate kind of high or mid use. So when people look at their water bill, they can realize, okay, I'm about a mid use system.
2: 6,000 gallons.
0: It's about 5,000 or 6,000.
3: Right. So the city uses 6,000 as their average user. It's
0: okay.
3: I think. In the conversations that occurred earlier this year, it's slightly over 6,000. It's like 6,100
0: okay.
3: gallons.
2: So
3: a month
2: David,
3: or
2: if well,
3: like that average,
4: and,
3: but that's not how.
4: And
3: the
4: I
3: want to
4: and I want to point something out. Average in residential is you take everybody's use and divide it by

0: number of customers.
1: Right.
0: The last time we had a rate model committee, which was 6 or 7 years ago, 75% of residential account holders were below average.
1: Right.
2: So if you 25% using a lot.
0: Yeah, I mean, there were people, I remember a staff member told me, there were still some people using 25,000 gallons a month on
2: George
0: a single
2: Strait's
0: family
2: house
0: meter.
3: Well, that's how I stopped.
0: In the middle of the drought, and I'm like...
4: And that's not filling a pool, is it?
3: That's how I stopped.
0: You're filling a pool and you're watering a lot of grass. Yeah.
3: Well, I stopped all those e-bikers. I'd sit there in the driveway and spray them as they came by, and now we have no more of them. So you guys are welcome.
2: So, David, where does all of that legal stuff land? So if we put it on the – seems like we would have gotten an attorney general's opinion before we put it on the ballot, not after.
0: Right. So there's two ways that something can go on the ballot. There's a city charter process – and then there's a state law process. They chose the state law process. In the city charter process, you go in with a request for this is what we want to put on the ballot. And legal does a pre-review, and they work on ballot language with you to make sure that they won't have a problem with it before you go out and collect signatures. That happened on the beach vote.
2: Did that happen here?
0: Yeah, that would happen here. So
2: it happened with this amendment.
0: It did not happen here. They used the state process, and so they came in without legal having checked it, and basically shoehorned it through the council. And so I don't know if we've ever had an amendment like that pass. I mean, my assumption is if it passes, it blows a $6.4 million a year hole in the budget, and the city's got to apparently write a check for whatever's left in the account back to whoever paid it.
2: Wow.
0: And I think that's projected at the end of this budget year to be $15 million because they're spending 12 of it this next budget is the plan.
2: Wow.
1: Right.
2: Mm. So it could be a net negative.
0: Absolutely. I'm not industry. I own commercial shopping centers and a house. You know, when we have a rate model committee, I'm usually one of the commercial people. Bob's usually one of the industrial people. There's plenty of stuff that we fight and disagree on. But no, this will raise, if you vote yes and this passes, your water bill will go up as a direct result of it.
2: Seems like a lot of unintended consequences.
0: I think they wanted attention and this is how they're doing it. But I don't know whether they intended it or not. On the what people pay when there's a drought, we have never charged a surcharge in this community before.
2: Huh.
0: So that may come up whenever that happens in the future. But it could just be, you know, that could be 25 years from now where it's in the charter and it comes up. And the council goes, well, we're rewriting the whole drought contingency plan anyway.
2: Right.
0: With how things have been going, I don't even know if we're going to be in charge of our water system or have a drought contingency plan this time next
2: year.
0: So the
2: likelihood of the state stepping in before the election and prohibit it from going on the ballot seems slim, if I'm hearing correctly.
0: I have no idea.
2: I mean, somebody...
1: Yeah, same here. No idea.
2: Anybody that pays a water bill would have legal standing to go ask for an attorney general's opinion.
0: No, I think either the council can ask for it or a committee chair of a state legislative committee could ask for it. I think the city could ask for it, which was my advice, was just, hey, go ask the AG if we're going to pass this thing, I don't know if they slap us down if it passes or not, because, you know, from industry standpoint, hey, you just cut my water bill by $6.5 million or $6.4 million. What do I care?
2: Right.
0: The other stuff, I can deal with it if it ever comes up. I mean, the whole point of water planning policy in our community for most of us is to never get to a situation where we are in an emergency drought state.
1: Right.

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1: For the goal line, 99! 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
0: We'll bring you all of the action all season long, including in-depth analysis and exclusive access to players and coaches before the opening kick and after the final whistle. 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
11: That sound? 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
16: Well, when we went on the break, we promised you the truth about the Fair Water Amendment. Is it fair? Is it really about water? Is it really an amendment? We're going to get to the bottom of all of that. Tyler Thorson, Dale Rankin, Bob Paulson, David Loeb, and my name is Jacob Oggs. This is Island Moon Live, your one true source for news for Flower Bluff, Padre Island, Port Aransas, Corpus Christi, and beyond. So
17: it sounds like, if I'm summing this up correctly, you guys correct me if I'm wrong here, because there's a lot of twists and turns here. The state could step in and prevent it from being on the ballot if they choose to, but we don't think they will. So the most likely outcome is it goes on the ballot. Let's say if it fails, and all bets are off. If it passes, then the state could come in and say you can't enforce it.
18: I don't know who asked the state

0: do anything. Because, I mean, it, you know, a lot of this has been a one-sided, they're acting like industry hates this thing, and industry's response is, you're going to cut our water bill.
1: Don't throw me in the briar patch.
0: Right. Yeah. You know, I mean, it's like... And I mean, that happened when the council considered eliminating it. As a bunch of council members went over and talked to individual industry people, and they're like, well, if you want to get rid of it, get rid of it.
1: Yeah.
0: I mean, like, yeah, exactly. Okay, we won't pay. And then the, you know, I think everybody, you know, Bob kind of nodded his head when I said, you know, the whole point on the other stuff is not to ever get to the point where you're charging anybody a surcharge.
2: Right.
0: So, I mean...
2: It's nodding your head doesn't work on radio, does
0: yeah, it?
2: Yeah, it
0: doesn't. yeah. But that, you
3: We're
0: know,
3: on Isle of Moon Live on YouTube. Right.
2: So it works yeah. for the...
1: So,
2: for
1: it,
2: the
1: so that's you know, legally
0: that,
1: binding.
0: That might be 30 years from now, and we might not have CCW. We might have a regional system by then. You know, they changed the drought contingency plan 3 times in the last year.
2: Right.
0: So there's going to be amendments to the drought contingency plan over, you know, the, you know, state law requires it has to get updated every 5 years. So I, you know.
1: But this, but the according to this, this amendment, the effect, it would only kick in when you're in drought conditions, correct? So under,
2: no, no. So what it does is it eliminates the drought surcharge exemption fee
1: right.
2: and prohibits the establishment in the future of any programs like that, right? For
0: right,
2: customer
0: so
2: classes.
0: Industry now, can't it, industry cannot voluntarily agree to pay more
1: but it,
0: to
1: but
0: subsidize
1: it also
0: the water
1: puts
0: system.
1: Industry under the same rules as residential users for penalties during droughts.
2: They're currently under the same exact rules. So for conservation measures, and they're not really penalties. I mean, they're droughts, they're surcharges
1: right.
2: that are assessed by the water department.
1: Fees.
2: If the city council elects to impose them, right?
1: Okay.
2: And in the past, my understanding was that, like David pointed out, that if they're adopted, they would apply to all the customers of Corpus Christi water, regardless of the
1: right.
2: class.
1: Right.
2: And the difference would be in the amount based on the amount that particular customer class uses, right? So they're set by class, but they would be applied to all customers.
1: Okay.
2: Now I don't know if that's, you know, what the basis of the decision that they would be applied all equally.
1: But that would go through the council.
2: But that would be a decision of the council. Under the Fair Water Amendment, the way I read the language, that happens automatically to large volume water users. When you start in stage 2, and then stage 3,
1: and that's
2: and
1: back to David's
2: level
1: point.
2: One
1: now you're
2: emergency.
1: Now you got a 2-tier system,
0: right? And so, I would imagine you know the way that gets handled under state law is if anybody believes that they are suffering from an inequitable rate structure, they can appeal it to Public Utility Commission because that is the regulatory body, and you know the city, or they can get sued in district court.
1: So anybody that pays a water bill would have standing to do that.
0: Right. And so, you know, it gets, you know, the city gets slapped down on that stuff all the time.
1: Yeah.
0: I mean, what we really need to do is we need to open up the rate model and have meetings that are in public and on YouTube where we're going through and talking about it. One of the things that people... You know, if you look at the rate sheet, you go, oh, well, this group of people is paying less or more money than these group of people.
1: Right.
0: But that's because if somebody's buying untreated water, we don't get to charge them the cost of water treatment.
1: I see.
0: And right. so, and if they built their own pipeline and maintained their own pipeline to the water plant or the water source... that they are contracted to take from, we don't get to charge them for distribution.
1: That would be reuse, among other things.
0: Right.
2: Right.
0: And so, because you have to, you can't charge somebody for a service they're not using because then you're charging a tax, you're not charging a fee.
1: Gotcha.
0: And so that's why there's these different customer classes with different fee schedules. Another thing is that the city has long done things where it's gotten sued and lost. For instance, for many years, we funded stormwater out of the water fund. and we were charging the cost of stormwater within the city of Corpus Christi.

0: to every customer the city had, and we got sued by San Patricio County, San Patricio Municipal Water District, and they won because it was indefensible. And so, and then one of the things that came up here recently is there was some legacy debt, and when the council wanted to create the stormwater fee, and I was on the committee, that was the last rate model committee, was the committee that got put together to try to advise them on doing that.
1: Right.
0: It was going to cost $30 million a year to create a stormwater fee that took the old debt with it. The old debt was half of the cost.
1: Okay.
0: And so that got left, and it was supposed to get just charged to inside city limit customers, and then it would, as it got paid off, it would go away.
2: Right.
0: The city instead decided, we're all on one big water system. We're going to charge the same rates to outside city limit treated customers as inside the city limit treated customers. And so as soon as the rate model came out, or the rate sheet came out, where those numbers were the same, I'm like, they're going to get sued.
1: Right.
0: Because there's no way that those numbers can be the same when you got $15 million a year of debt that can only legally be charged to people who live inside the city or own a business inside the city.
2: Yeah, I had
0: and
2: that
0: so they
2: same,
0: lost that one.
2: I had
0: again.
2: That same thought, especially on this 2027 rate setting where everybody's the same and there's still stormwater debt that's in the water rate. But everybody, whether you're inside city limits or outside city limits or you're a wholesale customer.
1: So it's just waiting for a legal challenge.
2: That's part of the,
0: And I mean, it'll get challenged.
2: So that's...
1: So we really don't know.
0: The city will lose, and we'll all pay for some more lawyers.
1: We really don't know what this amendment is going to do. I mean,
0: I think the guaranteed, you know, to me, reading through it, the repealing the surcharge is a referendum thing. I mean, there's an opportunity. I mean, if somebody wanted to really go spend some lawyer money on fighting it, you know, there's an issue on another thing that happened on the beach was. There were two votes. There was the repeal the council closing the beach vote, and there was the council has to ask the public's permission before they close again, because there's a state law that says you can't combine issues.
1: I got you.
0: And so...
1: And that's what they've done here.
0: Didn't go through legal pre-review on that. Then another issue is the drought contingency plan changed in the middle of them collecting signatures.
2: Right.
0: So... What drought contingency plan are we voting to modify?
3: The one when they started
0: or the one when they ended? And I was kind of surprised. You know, I knew they were out collecting signatures, and I was surprised that none of them showed up and said, hey, you're messing up our deal because we have, you know, we have a petition out where we're, you know, where we're collecting signatures. Right. And that happened on the beach vote. There was a round of petition gathering. And then the council changed the ordinance, and then the council said, you got to go get new signatures. And everybody got really mad at him for doing that.
1: Yeah.
0: And so I was shocked that we didn't see somebody pop up and say, hey, don't change this. We got a petition out. We're getting signatures. You're not allowed to change it.
1: Right.
0: But.
1: So at this point, what I heard from the city attorney was that he thinks it falls under climate change.
0: Right.
2: The climate charter.
0: I agree with his, you know, me reading it, I agree. But I'm not a lawyer.
1: And if it
0: does.
1: That's
0: an AG kind of thing.
1: And if that's the case and it passes, then it can't go into effect until the legislature, which comes into session in January, would have to vote for it, right? Because it has to have legislative approval.
0: I think it says it can't go on the ballot. So I don't know if the state decides this isn't kosher, even if the legislature then votes for it.
1: So all the lawyers get new votes.
0: Yeah. Right.
3: Yeah. The people winning in this situation are the lawyers. And people doing far field studies, too. Imagine that. Yeah.
0: It's a good business.
2: There you go. It is a good business. All right. So we didn't actually get to the fair water, like everybody paying their fair share part of the conversation, which is fine.
3: All right. Well,
2: because it's too complicated to talk about. But, Dale,
1: nothing is too complicated for this show.
2: I'm working on it. And when we get back, we'll talk about getting something to the moon itself.
1: I think that's kind of what's driving the process. But, what I'm
2: Yeah, we'll get some information to the moon on
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3: Outstanding. Yeah.

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3: Thanks, dear.
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3: Yeah, Mikey?
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4: Okay, Daddy.
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7: Welcome aboard. You are here on Island Moon Live. My name is Jacob Oggs, Tyler Thorson, Dale Rankin, David Loeb, and Bob Paulison, who's about to tell you the truth behind
8: the impetus for this thing was people, I heard what they said, which was they want industry to pay their fair share. How do you address that? What's the response?
9: Okay, well, first off, the name of the amendment is the Fair Water Amendment.
8: And we're all in favor of fair water.
9: If you read the amendment, again, I would encourage everybody to read the amendment. In terms of paying their fair share for water, none of that's addressed in the amendment itself. So the fairness question is dealt with during the rate setting process, right? And the rate system in general, or the water system, is a cost of service approach, the way the city designs the rates, and so everybody pays for their meter, the water that they use, and then a volume charge, what they call a volume charge, which is basically for treatment and distribution of the water.
8: Okay.
9: And you know, the rate setting process is, you know, public. There's presentations on what customer classes pay, what parts of distribution or transmission, piping and that sort of thing. But in essence, it seems incredibly fair right now. Every customer pays for their meter, all the water that they, or the water that they use, and then a charge based on the volume of water that they use for treatment, transmission, and distribution.
8: Right.
9: And that, like I said, beyond that.
8: So that's already in place.
9: Beyond that, it really is too involved and technical and nerdy for the radio show. But I am working on that.
8: I'll give you a page for the moon.
10: So I was a government major, and I took public policy class. And part of our running thing in our public policy class was, public policy is basically defining fair.
8: Right.
10: And so our professor had us submit every week. We did this exercise at the beginning, and then every week we could submit new answers to the fair way to divide a cake amongst the class.
8: Right.
10: And by the end of it, we had 267 different options. You know, you can give everybody an equal slice. You can have a lottery. You can auction it.
8: Right.
10: You can,
8: trial by combat.
10: Exactly.
11: What about diabetics? How many people were in the class?
10: There were 16 of us. So, yeah, you could cap and trade. Sorts of stuff.
8: Right.
10: I mean, you could have a judicial proceeding to determine. So fair is a word without definition. In the case of utilities in the state of Texas, there is a state law that says this is fair. You know, this is what the law is.
8: There's some parameters there.
10: And there is a system of appealing that if you do not think that it is fair. And fair in state law is cost of service.
8: Cost of service.
7: Yeah. So you use more, you pay more.
10: Right.
7: Right. And in this case, of the way the system is set up now, say the Fair Water Amendment passes, and that savings, that was the money that was paid in by industries, put aside, right? If we have, say,

0: Okay, that goes away, so that money's gone. If we enter into the same situation of drought that we just went through, what consequence would that have on everyday user and on industry? If we just did the same thing around two.
1: All right, so on everyday users, whether or so this is residents and commercial customers and agricultural customers, I suppose too, would be added to that list. Mm-hmm. They would pay, so they would comply with whatever the provisions were for water actual use reduction, quantity reductions that are in the drought contingency plan, as would large volume water users. But you know, as you try to cross that over from smaller users to larger users, those kinds of activities don't really make much of a dent in the overall consumption of of the large volume water users. Those other residents commercial would pay a surcharge if the council decided to impose one.
0: And that would be upon decision and vote from the council.
1: Right. But the large volume water users, as I read the amendment, the Fair Water Amendment today, they would be assessed a surcharge when we went into drought stage two.
2: Okay.
1: And then it would be adjusted upward in drought stage three, and then upward again in level one water emergency.
2: But that would apply across all user classes, would it not? Or is it only industry?
1: No. The automatic.
3: Well, what the amendment says.
1: The automatic application is only the large volume water users.
2: So now you're back to
3: what
2: the
3: lawyer. What the lawyer is going to tell them, though, is you're going to have, you got to do this. They're either going to say this wasn't legal. Mm-hmm. We're not, you know, what do you guys want
2: or
3: to do?
2: Or you can't enforce
3: or,
2: it.
3: Or, you know, it's been 2 years. You know, a charter amendment can't be altered by the council for 2 years, but or a charter amendment change to an ordinance.
2: Right.
3: Because it's changing an ordinance. And so the ordinance is going to get changed in 5 years because there's a statutory requirement that the city update it. So it may get removed before it ever comes into effect. Because somebody does go ask the AG in that process, and they say you can't do this. I would suspect that if they tried to charge one user class a surcharge and not everybody a surcharge,
2: that pig is going to squeal.
3: That's gonna go to court. No matter who that user class is.
0: So, David, where's this breaking point between city policy and then state coming in with the AG and saying, these are the rules, here's what you have to do?
3: Probably when they try to charge anybody a surcharge, or maybe if they leave it in and there is a... The next update, they send it up to TCEQ, and TCEQ looks at it and goes, you can't do that. You got to take it out. We're not approving that.
2: But we would still be in stage, if this passes in November, we're probably still going to be in stage two, right? And if we are, what you're saying, Bob, is that you think it kicks in stage two, so it would take effect immediately, wouldn't it?
1: Based on my reading of it, that's what I think happens.
2: So if we're still in stage two and it passes, then all the fees go in, and that's when your legal challenge would come.
3: Probably, yeah.
2: Right, on November 4th.
1: Right. Yeah, there's a lot. There's a lot to sort through.
3: Actually, it would be sometime in January because they don't certify the election until the last runoff's done. So
2: as soon as it's on the books, then and they try to enforce it. Now we're in the courts.
3: Well, and I don't know if it
2: gets that far.
3: I don't know if you can automatically do it. Yeah, I mean it. It's a mess.
2: It doesn't sound like this was thought through.
3: No. My understanding is they had a lawyer in New York. You know, they're funded nationally. There's not local funding here. There's not local decision-making here. Most of them are...
2: So they don't,
3: know,
2: they're not reading
3: they're
2: the charter.
3: They're working a job. And my understanding is a lawyer in New York who's not licensed in Texas wrote the amendment and sent it to him and said, go try to put this on the ballot.
2: Well, then there's the added question on the political side. You got 12,000 people. They sampled, 2,500 of them, I think, to make sure they had enough votes or enough registered voters.
1: 25% of all the signatures.
2: So now we're going to have some percentage of 12,000 people who signed who are going to show up at the polls to vote for this amendment. They're also going to vote in city council races. So that's going to have some political downstream consequences that are unknown. We don't know how many of them are going to show up. We don't know who they're going to vote for. We

0: already got 25 candidates in all the races, and only one sitting council person has filed, and that's the mayor.
1: Yeah.
2: And it's so going to be interesting. I'm actually shocked that there's as few candidates as there are.
0: Well, we got
2: I think there were some good ones that got out early and started raising money.
0: We got two more days. We got two more working days. Well, today, Friday, and Monday for people to file. I talked to our council person out here, Kaylin Paxson, yesterday. She says she's going to make an announcement either Friday or Monday. I don't know what race. We now have three candidates in our District 4 race. We had another one join this week. And so we're probably going to have some runoffs, I'm thinking.
2: Yeah.
0: But the question is, what are these 12,000 people going to do when they go to the polls? Are they all going to vote for the same candidate?
2: You know, I got the pitch. The pitch when they were getting people to sign the petition was not specific as to the, you know, it was basically like make industry pay more.
0: Right.
2: And a lot of people refused. It took them a very long time. The beach vote signatures that got done in 2 weekends.
0: People were angry about that.
2: Yeah, they got this done, I think, over the course of 6 months.
0: Yeah.
2: So I don't. You know, I don't know where the...
0: So there may be some apathy involved.
2: I think we don't know.
1: There's a lot more to follow with this, and you'll be able to follow along with how things develop on Island Moon. And just go to islandmoon.com for the latest issue. Dr. Ryan Rogers, Ernie Butler, Kim Irwin, Bob Paulson, David Loeb, Tyler Thorson, Dale Rankin, and my name is Jacob Oggs. It's been a great show. Love hanging out with you guys, as always.
3: Thanks for having me on.
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6: News this hour at Town Hall. I'm Bob Agnew in Washington. Wholesale inflation cooled last month, offering a narrow but meaningful signal that consumer prices may soon begin to ease as well. More on that from correspondent Bernie Bennett.
7: The Labor Department's Producer Price Index, which measures inflation before it reaches shoppers, rose 4.7% in July compared with a year ago. That's down from the 5.5% increase reported in June. On a month-to-month basis, wholesale prices were flat in July after a slight decline of 0.1% the previous month. Core trends also moderated. Excluding volatile food and energy costs, the core producer price measure climbed 4.2% over the year, easing from 4.7% in June. Bernie Bennett, Washington.
6: Technical failures slowed the vote count in a key Democrat primary. Wisconsin Democratic primary for governor marked by major technical woes in Milwaukee. Officials loaded the wrong USB drives containing audit logs instead of actual results. That caused significant delays. Greene County faced some server failures that held up reporting there. Network election analysts were left visibly frustrated on air as the glitches unfolded. A series of setbacks is piling up, meanwhile, for New York's mayor. Here's Willie Nelson with the latest.
8: New York City Mayor Zoran Mondani is dealing with multiple problems this week. The NYPD refused to provide security for his wife's planned trip to high-risk areas in Syria and Lebanon. Manhattan rents hit a new record high despite Mondani's rent freeze policy. A judge also blocked his new pied-à-terre tax after finding major problems with how it was being implemented. Willie Nelson, Washington.
6: Also, at Town Hall, the Trump White House says in a new report that countries are routing their exports through third countries to avoid U.S. tariffs. On Wall Street, the Dow Jones Industrial Average is up by 35 points, a big reversal after being in negative territory most of the day. The NASDAQ remains high. It's up about 383 points. The S&P 500 up by 52. More from townhall.com.
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0: battles that happen right here. 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
4: 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We'll go with that.
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3: Because it feels so good when you stop, sir.
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9: I'm Bill Rakoff. Iran says it will prolong the war with the United States until President Trump's out of office. News Nation's Corey Smith is in Washington.
10: The White House believes Iran's economy is severely damaged with rising inflation, reduced energy revenues, and an uptick in poverty, plus limited access to foreign currencies. The naval blockade has produced results, according to the White House. Our partners at TheHill.com report a Pentagon assessment found the first U.S. blockade that took place between April and June cost Iran about $4.8 billion in oil revenue.
9: Investigators are looking into the cause of yesterday's Apache military helicopter crash in Central Texas. Two crew members were killed. This is Bell County Sheriff Cliff Coleman.
11: Fort Hood CID arrived on scene and confirmed that it was an Apache. Michael Tice, the Justice of Peace for Precinct 2 of Bell County, pronounced two decedents. At 2:30,
9: the crash sparked a brush fire that forced evacuations and road closures. The Kennedy Center Board has voted again on the future of the Performing Arts Institution.
12: The board has voted to shut down the Performing Arts Center for 2 years for the roughly $280 million renovation. And according to multiple reports, the board also voted to put President Trump's name back on the building with an inscription underneath the main signage reading, "Restored and renovated by President Donald J. Trump." Both decisions now face the same legal hurdle. U.S. District Judge Christopher Cooper, who previously blocked the 2-year closure and ordered Trump's name removed. He'll have to review and approve the board's new plans. Stacy Lynn, Worldwide News Network, Washington.
9: For the third time in recent months, an immigrant held at the Delaney Hall detention facility in Newark, New Jersey, has died. A Guatemalan man suffered a seizure and then died at the hospital. New Jersey's attorney general has opened a civil rights investigation into that center. It was a 3.9 earthquake reported this morning near San Leandro in the San Francisco Bay Area. No immediate word of report of damage or injuries. The death toll from Monday's quake in western Colombia is at 265, with nearly 500 people still missing. Rescuers like Jessica Ramos say the scenes are shocking.
13: I am at the airport in Cali, Colombia right now, having seen these cities before and after. I mean, Pereira and Cali look like they were bombed.
9: Search teams say they're still detecting signs of life beneath the rubble. The man accused of killing UnitedHealthcare CEO Brian Thompson on a New York City street last year is now expected to plead guilty to a federal stalking charge. New York Times says that Luigi Mangione will enter the plea at a hearing tomorrow in Manhattan. He would still face a separate trial on federal murder charges next month. On Wall Street at the close, the Dow Jones closed up 69 points, the S&P in record territory up 50, and the NASDAQ up 214 points. This is the Worldwide News Network.
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14: If you're thinking about investing in real estate, I'm going to give you 3 of my favorite rules to help you buy smartly. Firstly, who thinks smaller is better? It is not. and it's not safer. While you may think buying a single-family home feels more manageable, it's also riskier. Let me tell you why. Because if you only have one tenant and they stop paying the rent, you have no other income coming in to offset that. So buying smaller is not necessarily the way to do it. The other thing is you have to diversify. Just don't buy only in one neighborhood. No market, not even New York, stays hot for

0: ever. They all go through cycles. So consider geographic diversification. And lastly, the long-term success in real estate is by good management. And never bet against the United States of America. I'm Suzanne Miller.
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2: Secretary of War Pete Hegseth says reports about poor conditions aboard the aircraft carrier USS Abraham Lincoln are misrepresented. Those reports tell of food shortages and low morale, reports spread by social media. This is military analyst Mike Lyons.
3: Social media creates a pressure triangle that the Navy has never really had to manage before. A sailor can create a post at midnight, then their family panics by morning. A reporter has it by noon. A congressional office is calling the Pentagon by the afternoon. CENTCOM is now managing a domestic political narrative while simultaneously running combat operations against Iran.
2: The USS George Washington is said to be on the way to relieve the Lincoln after its long deployment. Somebody in Illinois woke up a billionaire this morning. That's where the only winning ticket in last night's $1.04 billion Powerball drawing was sold. It's the eighth largest jackpot in Powerball history. Bill Rakoff, Worldwide News Network, New York.
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4: This afternoon will bring partly sunny skies, windy conditions with a high of 97. Tonight, expect breezy conditions in the evening, otherwise partly cloudy skies and humid weather with a low of 79. Tomorrow, we'll see increasing winds with a mix of clouds and sun and the chance of a thunderstorm in the afternoon with a high of 97. Saturday is expected to be partly sunny and breezy with a chance of showers in some areas, reaching a high of 96. With your AccuWeather forecast, I'm meteorologist Joe Lundberg.
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6: And that's one of the reasons why I talk about it so much, because I think it's an existential threat to any kind of GOP victory. The Democrat Party used these far-left ideologues as a get-out-the-vote mechanism. And in order to seem sincere, they had to adopt a lot of that platform in order to seem like they were one of them.
1: The Dana Show with Dana Lash.
6: Welcome back to the program. Dana Lash with you. We are at the top of our second hour, and coming up we have AG Ken Paxton, who's also Republican nominee for Senate, who's going to be joining us. And we've been discussing a number of things, including really quickly, you're going to see it later, the foot washing thing that's coming to DFW. I'm just saying, the graphic, I just need there to be like a wall in the graphic between the man's dirty foot and my precious visage, because even in a graphical form, I'm like, like my little avatar will vomit all in this square containment of that image. Like his toe, dude, is right by my face. It's so like...
7: Yeah, Juan's putting it up here right now.
6: So what they make, our team makes these graphics like for the YouTube stuff. And my first thought was, why is his nasty foot next to my precious visage? And also my hands are a different color. But why is that toe so close? Look how close the toe is to my face. Like, can we put like a Trump wall like right there, you know, have it kind of around the W's, but just, you know,
7: like a
6: that's
7: wall.
6: Ew. Why do we have, it's 2026, why are we washing our feet in airports? Like, geez, it's not, we're not like, we're not walking through the Sahara getting to DFW, guys. This, if you missed it, I'm still not over it because it's a foot thing and I find that disgusting. I don't even like saying the word. But they're putting the little feety washy stations in the D terminal of DFW. And everyone's like, but the feety washy stations are everywhere. And I'm still not over it because I don't want to be slipping and sliding and busting my ass in the bathroom. Because, by the way, they say that it's going to save the water on the floor. It's not going to do that because I saw them all over overseas and their water's all over the floor anyway. In the voodoo station, it's all over the floor anyway. So we're going to be breaking bones because someone's like, I've got to continue my Bronze Age practice of feety washy. I'm offended.

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That's why I wonder, why did he wait until the last few weeks of his life to tell me about his nickname, Buona Tom? He almost waited too long. And I ask you, why do people put off the important stuff? There's always an excuse. Next time, or next year, or when it's convenient. It's never convenient. Then we turn around and it's almost too late. Now, I realize the phrase air conditioning doesn't arouse your curiosity quite like Buona Tom, but air conditioning problems almost never happen when they're convenient. So for the love of Buona Tom, don't put it off. 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

0: And she decided to drive her brand new Rolls Royce, collided with an officer. Why? Why were you like this? Third hour on the way.
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3: I'm James Flippin. U.S. stocks finished higher today as investors studied the latest inflation data as well as oil prices, which are falling.
4: Moderate inflation data lifted stocks on Thursday afternoon. The Dow, the Nasdaq, and S&P all in the green with a new record on the S&P 500 of 77, 98, or 99. Company news, Reuters is reporting Silver Lake is in talk by Workday. Workday stock shot up on Thursday afternoon. SpaceX holding above its offer price of 135 at last. And Cisco Systems, the company that makes the bits that drive the internet, down despite a positive forecast with its earnings. John Terrett, Worldwide News Network.
3: Indiana continues to deal with widespread flooding after storms turned deadly earlier this week. The storms swept across several Midwest states, but the flooding is particularly bad in Indiana. Hurricane-strength winds ripped roofs off homes and flipped cars on the interstate Tuesday night.
5: This is nuts! It is howling! Oh, our poor tree up here is taking a beating!
3: In terms of international news and the war effort in the Middle East, Iran said this morning it will not end its fight until President Donald Trump is out of office. News Nation's Corey Smith reports the president is turning his focus to economic warfare.
6: The president, in his own words late yesterday, quote, "The USA has total control over the Strait of Hormuz. I think we will keep it. Our naval blockade is being called by everyone a wall of steel, and there's nothing Iran can do about it." Now, Iran's response, coming via the Persian Gulf Strait Authority, says claims and repeated posts by U.S. officials that the Strait of Hormuz is no longer blocked do not change the reality. The Strait of Hormuz remains blocked and will not be reopened until Iran's conditions are accepted.
3: And Iran state media mocked President Trump for getting into a catering truck and then boarding another plane in Turkey last month amid a security concern. Iran's embassy in South Africa posted a meme of Trump in a catering box full of food and said he'll be hidden in a trash can before long. The fifth heat wave of the summer has arrived in Western Europe, pushing temperatures above 100 again. Today, maybe the hottest day on the year's calendar in central and southern England, part of France, hitting 104 degrees today. The man accused of killing UnitedHealthcare CEO Brian Thompson on a New York City street last year is now expected to plead guilty to a federal stalking charge. The New York Times reports that Luigi Mangione will enter the plea at a hearing tomorrow in Manhattan. He would still face a trial on federal murder charges next month. There's been no comment from the court or Mangione's lawyers. Thompson's killing made Mangione a hero among some, upset over the health insurance practices of the United States. This is the Worldwide News Network.
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7: Have you noticed the trend in horror movies? 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
7: And then the film went on to cross the $100 million mark. Kane Parsons' Backrooms for A24 also made more than $100 million.
9: Clark, what is this?
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7: Parsons stepped into the Worldwide News Network's Artist Lounge this week to tell me what's up with YouTube and major studios, since he's kind of inside it.
11: I'm wondering, like, what the real driving mechanism there is.
7: Backroom started as horror shorts until Hollywood showed up, making Parsons A24's youngest director ever at just 20 years old.
11: In terms of, like, a relative emotional change, that was, like, a big moment of a pinch me.
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3: Bumble users are split on a major change to the dating app.
12: Bumble is dropping its rule that only women can send the first message to a match. It was Bumble's big selling point when it launched in 2014, allowing women to make the first move. But a recent survey found 66% of women prefer men break the ice. Reaction to the change across online forums has been mixed. Some women say men barely responded when they messaged first. Bumble is also extending the time limit users have to start a conversation after matching. They'll now have 72 hours instead of 24. Michael Wallace, Worldwide News Network.
3: And when you're on those dating apps, how much information should you share?

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18: 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So one of the big stories this week and last week, it's ongoing, especially now that you have different attorneys general that are looking into what they can do as it relates to all of these emails with Anthony Fauci and what he knew while he was saying something else to the nation entirely. For

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5: I'm James Flippin. And Mangione, Luigi Mangione, the accused killer, the man accused of murdering Brian Thompson last year on a New York City street, is expected to enter a plea deal tomorrow on a federal stalking charge. Neither his defense attorneys nor prosecutors commenting here. This is in connection to the shooting death late last year. It was in December of 2025. The Kennedy Center Board is moving ahead with President Donald Trump's plan to close the Performing Arts Center for 2 years and undertake a $280 million renovation. The board rejected alternatives that would have kept the center partially open and voted for a full shutdown to speed up the work. Then, in another controversial move, the board voted to put Trump's name back on the building with a new inscription reading "Restored and Renovated by President Donald J. Trump." And that comes after a federal judge ordered that Trump's name be removed, saying only Congress can change the Kennedy Center's name. The board is appealing the ruling while the renovation shutdown also waits a judge's approval. And after President Donald Trump said the U.S. is in control of the Strait of Hormuz yesterday, Iran disputed that, saying it's not true. As for negotiations between the two countries, the White House continuing to hope that a deal can be done to fully reopen the strait, which is a key shipping way as so much of the world's oil goes through the waterway. It's down about 90% compared to about the 130 ships that had been going through per day. Moving through the strait since this conflict began, the shipping traffic has been really cut down significantly. But the economic approach is something that President Donald Trump is said to be focusing on right now in terms of continuing to put pressure. Recent media reports indicate that multiple sailors on the USS Abraham Lincoln attempted to jump overboard amid what some are calling a severe mental and physical exhaustion crisis during a record-breaking deployment of over 260 consecutive days in the Middle East. Family members describing extreme crew burnout from 12 to 16-hour shifts, supply shortages including food rationing, broken plumbing, moldy showers, and shortages of basic hygiene items. The Navy acknowledges the strain but denies there's been any notable rise in suicidal ideation, noting support personnel are available. But lawmakers on the Democratic side, including Senators Mark Kelly and Richard Blumenthal, have called the reports disturbing. They're demanding a formal investigation into the ship's conditions. And as Indiana deals with the historic flash flooding, there are more storms expected to enter into the area. Governor Mike Brown has declaring a statewide disaster emergency. I'm James Flippin.
4: And now, it's Unpacking Travel. Here's Yana Derillis.
6: This is your travel report celebrating 250 years of America. Freedom 250. Grab your sunglasses. Tampa Bay has more history than you'd expect for a beach getaway. St. Petersburg got its start in 1875 when a Detroit businessman bought the land and later took its name from a Russian railroad builder. Fun fact, in 1914, the world's very first scheduled commercial airline flight took off right here, hopping across the bay from St. Pete to Tampa. Across the water, Tampa's Ybor City became a cigar-making hub for immigrants from Cuba, Spain, and Italy, and it's exactly where the Cuban sandwich was born. Spend your day at Dalí's Museum or stroll through St. Pete's picturesque streets, soaking up the

0: beaches, and craft breweries. 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I'm Yana Derulis for the Worldwide News Network.
1: Scientists in London have invented the world's greenest party balloon.
2: Regular balloons can take years to break down and can release harmful chemicals. Now researchers at Imperial College London have come up with the BioLoon. It's a balloon that biodegrades within 9 months. It costs the same as a normal balloon and is easier to blow up. The research was partly funded by a party planner who's worried about how balloons impact the environment and wildlife. The BioLoon could be available to the public within 2 years. Michael Wallace, Worldwide News Network.
1: In Colombia, the hope is that people can still be found living underneath the rubble following what was the strongest earthquake to strike the South American country since 1970. A massive 7.6 magnitude earthquake devastated cities. The scenes captured on social media show the devastation. The death toll has now surpassed 250 people, over 2,700 still missing. This is the Worldwide News Network.
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4: This afternoon will bring partly sunny skies, windy conditions with a high of 97. Tonight, expect breezy conditions in the evening, otherwise partly cloudy skies and humid weather with a low of 79. Tomorrow, we'll see increasing winds with a mix of clouds and sun and the chance of a thunderstorm in the afternoon with a high of 97. Saturday is expected to be partly sunny and breezy with a chance of showers in some areas, reaching a high of 96. With your AccuWeather forecast, I'm meteorologist Joe Lundberg.
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0: 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You'd be very, very smart to get a hold of Incogni right now. And we're back after this. Stay here.
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Hi, great to have you. Thanks. I appreciate you stopping by. There is a lot going on. There's a lot to get to. Lots to talk about. We've got Josh Hammer on this program, hour number three. We're going to break down what the SPLC allegedly did. The Southern Poverty Law Center pretends like it's out there to stop fascism, pretends like it's out there to stop the KKK and white supremacists and so on, when there are now allegations that they actually funded what happened in Charlottesville. Allegations they're funding the KKK. And I do make reference in this conversation with Josh Hammer that even Rush Limbaugh back in the day would say there's not enough racism or there's not enough white supremacy to go around. So these people needed more, and it's alleged that they, in fact, were manufacturing some white supremacy, which is just absolutely crazy to me. So I'll have Josh hour number three. Next hour, it's Sid Rosenberg. Sid is a great radio talk show host in New York. Sid and Friends is the morning show on WABC in New York City. And we talk about Mamdani and the reaction he got in Staten Island last week and the reaction to these alleged taxpayer-funded grocery stores. And he says it's going to cost $150 million. And the reaction to this pied-à-terre tax on anybody who's got a home at $1 million in New York City or a second townhouse or something that's worth, I don't know, $5 million.

0: Gates in San Antonio. What's on your mind?
1: Hey, man. I'm happy to be on the show here.
0: Thank you.
1: And I hope that your lighting is a lot better shape than some of that tarmac interviews with Donald Trump. Yeah. So I honestly think if these guys end up playing or get drafted, the viewership and the ratings are going to go through the roof for the WNBA. It is going to be so fun to watch.
0: Yeah, but stop. You don't think that Enes Kanter and Royce White are doing it to help the WNBA ratings, do you?
1: No. I'm not saying that. I think they're doing it because they're retired. They're proving a point.
0: Yes.
1: I think they want to do something better and say, hey, you know what? Let's just prove a point. Let's stick up for girls. Let's stick up for women's sports. And really show how foolish this actually is.
0: Mike, my man, I think you're right. The ratings will go through the roof. Even I would watch that. And I don't like the WNBA game. But I don't think they're doing it for that reason. And I agree with Mike. They're doing it for the purpose of let's protect women. Let's protect girls. Let's stop being stupid in our society and do the right thing by the people I always thought we were there to protect. 888-941-PAGS, JoePags.com. Stay here.
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10: I'm James Flippin. The expectation is that alleged CEO killer Luigi Mangione will plead guilty to a federal stalking charge tomorrow in New York after being accused in the shooting death of Brian Thompson, who was the United Healthcare CEO. Mangione would still face a murder charge.
11: Now, the real issue is how that might impact the murder charges he faces in the state New York case. And the concern really is over double jeopardy.
10: And that's former prosecutor and law professor Lori Levinson of the Worldwide News Network. Meanwhile, President Donald Trump will also be in New York tomorrow alongside top brass and federal law enforcement. Fox News Digital reporting he'll rally with local cops on Long Island at the police academy to tout what the White House calls a historic drop in crime, calling it the largest year-to-year decrease in violent crime since the FBI began recording crime statistics back in 1936. And along the nation's southern border, U.S. authorities have teamed up with Mexican authorities to combat the drug cartels. Jesse Munoz is a Border Patrol agent.
12: Cartels, they need to understand that you're not being treated as somebody helping a criminal organization. From now on, you're being treated as someone that's helping a terrorist organization.
10: Munoz leads the Border Patrol's El Paso, Texas section. The Earth's biggest heat dome will be right on top of Florida and the southeast U.S. this weekend, with highs expected near 100 and the heat index getting up to 115. And this as Europe deals with yet another heat wave. Millions across the Midwest and the Ohio Valley bracing for yet another round of severe storms today, as Indiana remains under a level 3 threat, as Governor Mike Braun has declared a statewide disaster emergency. Tornado warnings were up this morning after storms developed over parts of Nebraska and Iowa. The same system forecast to move over Illinois and Indiana throughout the day. And earlier in the week, we know that hurricane strength winds ripped roofs off homes, flipped cars on the interstate, storms that did prove deadly. The board of the John F. Kennedy Center for the Performing Arts voted today to inscribe President Donald Trump's name on the building. Now, this does set up a potential clash with a federal judge who had ordered that the name be removed. The Kennedy Center and the White House did not immediately respond to requests for comment, although a second source with knowledge of the situation confirmed the board's decision. Wholesale inflation dropped last month as gas prices fell. The Labor Department's producer price index rose 4.7% in July from a year ago, down 5.5% in June. 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
8: This is Moving America. Here's Jake Novak.
7: The hottest market for American car makers these days is doing business with the Pentagon. Ford just added to all that heat by announcing that it's entering the competition to build the U.S. Army's next generation tactical truck based on its popular F-Series trucks. Ford will compete with General Motors and off-road vehicle manufacturer BC Customs during the prototype phase. Ford has some catching up to do with GM, as GM Defense has already secured several military contracts in recent years, including one to make more than 10,000 of the Army's infantry squad vehicle based on the Chevy Colorado. But there's plenty of work to go around. The war with Iran and all the weapons we've supplied to Ukraine against Russia has left America's munitions in need of replenishing, and fast. I'm Jake Novak.
8: This is Moving America.
10: U.S. stocks finished higher today. The S&P 500 rose to a record, and it is connected to encouraging inflation data.
13: Wholesale inflation, PPI, came in unchanged for July as food and energy costs cool. The weekly jobless number as of last Saturday rose to 209,000. Activist investor Bill Ackman's Pershing Square sinking money into Netflix, MasterCard, and Visa. Federal Trade Commission sending money to thousands of Grubhub users to settle a lawsuit that alleged they tricked customers with hidden fees. And Whole Foods is recalling dozens of items containing jalapeno peppers in 12 states. John Terrett, Worldwide News Network.
10: Today, President Donald Trump signed a proclamation imposing sweeping tariffs of up to 100% on imported unmanned aircraft systems, also known as drones and their components. This in a bid to counter foreign reliance on those components. This is the Worldwide News Network. I'm James Flipper.
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14: This afternoon will bring partly sunny skies, windy conditions with a high of 97. Tonight, expect breezy conditions in the evening, otherwise partly cloudy skies and humid weather with a low of 79. Tomorrow, we'll see increasing winds with a mix of clouds and sun and the chance of a thunderstorm in the afternoon with a high of 97. Saturday is expected to be partly sunny and breezy with a chance of showers in some areas, reaching a high of 96. With your AccuWeather forecast, I'm meteorologist Joe Lundberg.
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12: The one, the only, Sid Rosenberg, bottom of the hour. Always great to talk with this New York radio giant. He's actually a national radio giant. He says he's going to be hanging out with President Trump tomorrow and some others, so we're certainly going to hook up with him after that and find out how that went. But we talk a lot about what's going on in New York City. Mamdani, are people still buying it? What's going on in the inner workings of the city? How did people react to Little Italy being left off the enclave map? And so on and so forth. He's a good guy. We'll love having Sid on. Make sure you stick around for that. Right now, though, this national injunction by these judges don't make any sense. The Supreme Court literally said, you cannot do this. You cannot do a national ruling from a court that's lower than the Supreme Court.

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0: 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I'm with the Texas Lawn and Garden Hour on News Talk KEYS. 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
4: You want to know what's going on in New York City? You got to get with Sid Rosenberg. Love that that we're friends. Love that he comes on, doesn't pull any punches. He doesn't care. He's going to tell you the truth. Whatever's going on, it's just what he's going to do. He's going to meet with the president tomorrow. We'll find out how that goes. And he's soon to be in the Radio Hall of Fame, which I think is amazing. All right, got to hit a break here. When we come back, we're going to talk about Tucker Carlson came out with his 10-point manifesto for the future of the country. I'm not sure what Tucker Carlson's doing. We'll break that down. And then at the bottom of the hour, Josh Hammer to talk about that. And also, what exactly is it that the SPLC is alleged to have done? That more. Keep it here.
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